0: varieties are under recall after milk powder used in certain seasonings was recalled separately after possible contamination. While Utz says its own testing came back negative for salmonella, it is issuing a voluntary recall out of an abundance of caution. So far, no illnesses have been reported, but officials are warning consumers not to eat the affected products and to check packaging details. Food safety experts say recalls like this can hit the Black community harder, since processed and packaged foods are often more common in areas with limited access to fresh grocery options and health care. Federal data also shows Black Americans face higher rates of foodborne illness complications, making early recalls and public alerts especially critical. That's your Healthy Minutes. I'm Morgan Wood on the Black Information Network, BINnews.com, your home for Black news first.
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7: 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Coming up...
8: 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And I think staying focused. Not trying to be anything other than myself. And knowing my audience and knowing my worth. I think that definitely is my staying power.
7: A one-on-one conversation with R&B legendary artist Stephanie Mills. 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
9: The Southern Poverty Law Center is pleading not guilty to fraud and money laundering charges brought by the Trump administration. The Justice Department claims the group defrauded donors through payments to informants tied to extremist groups, including the KKK. The SPLC says the charges are provably wrong and vows to keep fighting injustice. IndyCar has pulled a t-shirt promoting the summer's DC street race after backlash. The shirt showed a driver posed like the Lincoln Memorial statue with the phrases "One Nation and One Race." Some called it insensitive and racist, and IndyCar says it was removed after customer feedback. And the Michigan Legislative Black Caucus and Detroit Caucus are condemning Tennessee's new congressional map, saying it splits Memphis and weakens representation for communities of color. The map also breaks up the state's only Democratic held district. Tennessee Democrats, candidates, and voters have filed federal challenges, and the NAACP has also sued. Michigan lawmakers say the fight raises broader concerns about political manipulation of district lines and the future of fair representation. I'm Amber Payton with BIN News Now. Back to you, Andrea.
7: Thank you, Amber.
8: I started on Broadway at between 10 and 11. So I think me doing Broadway helped me with my discipline and my focus.
7: R&B icon Stephanie Mills has been singing professionally since the age of 9. She is now 69 and still going strong. The R&B legend recently stopped by the BIN studios in Atlanta while promoting the Queens of R&B tour, in which she's a part of, along with Gladys Knight, Chaka Khan, and Patti LaBelle.
8: Talk a little bit about the Queens tour. What's our takeaway? The wonderment of us being in this business when we were teenagers, when we were in our mid-30s, our mid-20s, our 40s, and now we're 81, 82, 73, 69, and we're still here and going strong. So I think the endurance that what we have, we still have our right mind. I always tell the girls that we're survivors of this business, because this business is brutal. It's brutal, and we both know the stories and the tragic stories that happened to others, and it didn't happen to us. So I feel like we're blessed, and I definitely feel like this is history.
10: What was the protective factor? Why didn't it happen to you all?
8: I can only speak for myself, and I think it's because I'm not a follower.
11: I've never been someone, oh, I'm going to do this because that person, or I'm going to go to this party because that's where I'm supposed to go. I was always really a homebody, even on the road in my heyday, you know, in the 80s when my songs were major, major hits and going strong. I always did my show and went back to the hotel and got my rest.
8: Did you start singing early in life and your mom or someone say, wow, you've got something special here? And when did it register for you personally?
11: I'm still trying to figure out what it is that's so special. I was never told that I was special. You know, I received more no's and negativity than I was special. You know, I didn't get a lot of things that I auditioned for. I did not want to audition for The Wiz. I wasn't told I was special. I just liked to sing. But one thing I did know is that I could do what I could do. I knew I could sing. I knew I loved music. And I knew I loved being on stage. And that's what I held on to.
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9: I'm Amber Payton on your home for 24/7 news. Norfolk's BIN 92.1, the Black Information Network. Virginia State Senator L. Louise Lucas is responding after the FBI raided her Portsmouth office Wednesday. Lucas, a Black Democrat and ally of Governor Abigail Spanberger, said on social media the raid, quote, fits a clear pattern, end quote, of the administration trying to intimidate and silence critics. She also pointed to Virginia voters recently rejecting what she called President Trump's effort to manipulate the 2026 midterm elections, saying she was proud to help lead that fight. A nearby cannabis dispensary co-owned by Lucas was also searched, and at least three people were taken into custody. No additional details about the raids have been released. Virginia's Black House Speaker Don Scott says State Senator L. Louise Lucas is upbeat after the FBI raided her Portsmouth office and a cannabis business she owns. Speaking with Wavy News 10, Scott said he has spoken with Lucas and that she wants to speak out more, but is following her attorney's advice.
15: I believe this whole thing is just theater. If you see, she was not charged with anything. She was surprised to see the whole theatrical people pulling up in tanks and military outfits. And, you know, this is an 82-year-old grandmother who has survived Jim Crow, massive resistance, and now the second coming of Donald Trump.
9: Scott confirmed Lucas has not been charged with anything and called the raid theatrical. He also pushed back on claims that Lucas had been under investigation during the Biden administration, saying the report appeared aimed at giving the raid legitimacy. Several Virginia schools and colleges are dealing with possible issues involving Canvas after an apparent cybersecurity breach. A message from a group calling itself Shiny Hunters threatened to leak data from multiple institutions, including Virginia Beach City Public Schools, Old Dominion University, HBCU Virginia State University, and local HBCU Hampton University. Virginia Beach school officials say there was unauthorized access to some student and staff information.

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3: Cell phones have been an integral part of connecting our modern world. But did you know a black nuclear engineer pioneered the technology for them? Henry Thomas Sampson was born in 1934 in Jackson, Mississippi. He earned his bachelor's degree in chemical engineering from Purdue University in 1956, followed by his master's degree from UCLA in 1961 and his PhD shortly after. In 1971, Henry Sampson created the Gamma Electric Cell. It's a device which produced long-lasting power to satellites. Sampson's innovation caught the attention of the Motorola Company, which then placed his patented technology into their telephones. This eventually led to the very first telephone calls being made using cell phones. Henry Sampson passed on June 4th, 2015. His genius and black excellence helped create the globally connected world we share today. This is Tammy Eswick for the Black Information Network.
4: 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I'm Mike Strautmanis, and my history lives here.
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5: Here's what's trending this hour. President Trump says the current ceasefire is still in effect and warns Iran to accept the latest U.S. peace deal. Trump says the U.S. fired on Iran ships after they conducted attacks against three military ships moving through the Strait of Hormuz. Virginia Democrats are fuming after their new congressional map was blocked by the state Supreme Court on technical grounds. And former FBI Director James Comey's trial over his 8647 social media post is on track to start July 15th. I'm Amber Payton, and that's what's trending.
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6: A jury was seated Wednesday in Florida where a former Miami Dolphins superstar is being sued by a social media influencer over accusations of battery, assault, and intentional infliction of emotional distress. In her civil suit, Sophie Hall claims her leg was broken when she was forcefully and purposefully pushed during football drills at Tariq Hill's home back in 2023. Hill has stated he believes Hall assumed the risk when she consented to participating in the drills. She needed surgery and wants compensatory and punitive damages. Elsewhere in sports, there's now a Willie Mays Highway to honor the legendary San Francisco Giants player. The newly named section of I-80 in San Francisco, California, runs from Treasure Island to downtown near Oracle Park. Willie Mays, considered one of baseball's greatest, played most of his 23-year career with the Giants, winning the 1954 World Series and earning 24 All-Star selections. He started in the Negro Leagues, was one of the first black players in Major League Baseball, and was inducted into the Hall of Fame in 1979. With the latest in sports, I'm Morgan Wood on the Black Information Network.
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3: Comedian Dave Chappelle is sitting down with former First Lady Michelle Obama for a wide-ranging conversation on her podcast, IMO, in my opinion. During the nearly two-hour discussion, Chappelle opened up about fame, parenting, politics, and the current state of the country, saying today's headlines feel more appalling by the day. The conversation also touched on controversy surrounding some of Chappelle's past comedy specials, with the comedian saying the media removed nuance from jokes that sparked backlash. The episode, recorded in Yellow Springs, Ohio, is drawing major attention online for its candid mix of comedy, culture, and political commentary. Elsewhere in entertainment, John Legend, Janelle Monáe, and Parliament Funkadelic are set to headline the inaugural Los Angeles Jazz Festival. Scheduled to take place across several LA venues over 17 days this August, festival organizers are hoping to attract hundreds of thousands of attendees. More performers will be announced in the coming weeks. Tickets are available at LAJazzFestival.com. With the latest in entertainment, I'm Morgan Wood on the Black Information Network, BINnews.com, your home for Black News First. This is
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8: We begin with Los Angeles, California Mayor Karen Bass. The city's Black mayor is being sued by the Los Angeles Fire Department union boss Freddy Escobar. The federal lawsuit names Bass and the city of Los Angeles.
3: Bass is accused of running a smear campaign against Escobar, a 36-year-old veteran of the LAFD and the elected president of the United Firefighters of Los Angeles Local 112. The lawsuit says Bass retaliated against Escobar after he was publicly critical of the LAFD's lack of resources during the Palisades fire. Escobar accuses the mayor and her senior staff of directing LAFD officials to issue misleading statements to the media, suggesting he was being investigated for abusing overtime. The lawsuit also says Escobar and Bass had a heated confrontation in her office just days after the deadly Palisades fire. I'm Morgan Wood on the Black Information Network.
9: Now to a massive manhunt over several months long that has come to an end. A Black man who allegedly shot a Memphis, Tennessee police officer in February has been apprehended. The Tennessee Bureau of Investigation announced Donnell Maxwell was captured Thursday morning in Memphis by the U.S. Marshals Service, along with deputies from the Shelby County Sheriff's Office. Maxwell was wanted for criminally attempted first-degree murder after investigators say he shot the Memphis police officer on February 26th. The injured officer was released from the hospital a few days later. Maxwell was on the TBI's most wanted list. There was a $32,000 reward for information leading to his arrest. A grieving black father recounts the evening his daughter, Brittany Members, was gunned down.
10: He said, so we can't come in, and fired a shot point blank to my baby's head. Everyone's carrying guns, McQuaid. You know, no one's coming forward with any information to help them solve the crime.
9: That is Hollis Members. Investigators say Brittany Members was hosting an after-prom party for her daughter. Two masked men tried to get in and were denied entry. In an instant, the celebration turned to chaos. Partygoers began spilling into the streets to flee the scene. So far, no arrests have been made.
8: In South Carolina, the state's only publicly funded four-year historically black college is launching a fundraising campaign. South Carolina State University's five-year initiative aims to raise $41 million for program opportunities, facilities, scholarships, athletics, and support for faculty and staff. The new campaign was announced just days after several state lawmakers wrote a letter calling for the school to be defunded. And finally, Morgan State University's School of Social Work hosted a conference titled Empowering Caregivers, Resources, Resilience, and Renewal. The event highlighted the importance of caregivers' well-being and provide a platform for sharing experiences. Attendees including Dr. Tina Jordan, the Black Chair of the Gerontology Specialization at Morgan State, emphasized the need for caregivers to prioritize self-care. I'm Mike Moore, along with Nicole Deal, on your home for 24/7 News, the Black Information Network.
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9: Americans are expected to spend a record-breaking $38 billion to celebrate Mother's Day this year. And if you think this Mother's Day is costing a little more than last year's, it is not your imagination. Inflation is still hanging around, so the cost of just about everything, like eating out and flowers, is running a little higher than usual. And with a war in Iran, gas prices are not helping either. When the cost of fuel jumps up, it gets more expensive to ship flowers, keep inventory in stock, and deliver those last-minute gifts. The National Retail Federation says overall, consumers will spend an average of $284 a person, beating the previous Mother's Day record set in 2023. Other top Mother's Day spending categories include greeting cards, special outings like restaurant visits, jewelry, and electronics. But there is still something that is consistent. The number one Mother's Day gift is still flowers. Money news at 24 and 54 minutes past each hour. I'm Nicole Deal on your home for Black News First, the Black Information Network.
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8: And I'm Mike Moore on your home for 24/7 News, the Black Information Network.
9: A facility in Maryland where young black boys were sent for rehabilitation is getting a new marker in Prince George's County. The House of Reformation, also known as Boys Village, was established in 1873. Black Governor Wes Moore and Black Maryland State Delegate Jeffrey Long Jr. were there for the unveiling of the new marker.
11: The adjacent grounds hold the history of young black boys who were sent here under a system of segregation that treated them as less worthy of care, less deserving of opportunity, and more in need of control than compassion.
9: According to NBC News, many of the boys were denied education, suffered years of forced labor and abuse, and never made it out alive.
8: The total number of confirmed hantavirus cases linked to a luxury cruise ship has now risen to 5. Hantavirus is a deadly disease. Hantavirus is a deadly disease typically linked to rat droppings. Those newly confirmed cases are among people recently medically evacuated from the ship to receive treatment in the Netherlands. So far, 3 deaths have been recorded in connection to the suspected outbreak on the cruise ship. An Atlanta-based rapper is facing charges for a shooting in Florida. Donald Anderson, who goes by the stage name Jay Wick, was arrested for a shooting that happened in April. Police accuse Anderson of shooting an 18-year-old on a beach and then continuing his night as if nothing happened. Anderson rose to fame following the release of his song, Pork Chop Sandwich.
12: Hey, I'm from the country. We put hot sauce on a pork chop sandwich.
8: It's been streamed over 5 million times on Spotify. Anderson was arrested in Atlanta and is waiting extradition to Florida on charges of attempted murder.
9: And finally, black comedian Dave Chappelle recently appeared on former black First Lady Michelle Obama's IMO podcast, sharing his thoughts on the current political climate. The comedian says the headlines get more appalling every day, noting what is happening right now is insufferable. He also joked about learning new geopolitical terms like Strait of Hormuz. At the same time, he says his Ohio community makes him feel hopeful by coming together in tough times. I'm Nicole Deal, along with Mike Moore, on your home for Black News, First, the Black Information Network. Your Washington Roundup is next.
3: Iran is still considering a proposal from the U.S. that would end the war. That's according to multiple reports. U.S. Ambassador to the United Nations, Mike Waltz, says what Iran is doing is detrimental to the world, and they don't want the fighting to end.
13: Collective punishment of the entire world to try to resolve some type of dispute. It's unacceptable, it's immoral, and it's illegal in international law.
3: President Trump has expressed optimism towards a peace deal being reached, but also said if Iran rejects the proposal, the bombing will be more intense than it was before. That's your Washington Roundup. I'm Morgan Wood, your White House correspondent in Washington, D.C., on the Black Information Network. BINnews.com, your home for Black News First.
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14: I'm Amber Payton with BIN News Now. The civil trial against former Miami Dolphins wide receiver Tyreek Hill, who is black, is over after he and influencer Sophie Hall reached a settlement.
15: The defendant, Tyreek Hill, has agreed to settle the negligence fight.
14: Hall claimed Hill broke her leg during football drills at his home in 2023. Maryland's black governor, Wes Moore, has released his midterm endorsements, including support for 6th District Representative April McLean Delaney in the June 23rd primary. McLean Delaney says she's proud to have Moore's backing as they work together on issues affecting Maryland communities. And Cardi B is taking blogger Tasha K back to court, claiming she violated their settlement by speaking about Offset's recent shooting and hospitalization. TMZ reports Cardi says Tasha broke a non-disparagement clause covering the rapper, her family, and associates. Cardi is now seeking the original $3.9 million judgment for alleged violations. Get BIN News Now on demand 24/7 on the iHeartRadio app.
16: I'm Kevin Brown on your home for 24/7 News, the Black Information Network. Gas prices keep rising. Experts say even if the war with Iran ends now, drivers shouldn't expect immediate relief at the pump.
17: There's going to be some lag, and just things have been bottled up for so long that it's going to take some time for those logistical networks to get back and the oil to actually get not just out of the Gulf, but get to where it needs to be and then, you know, refined and turned into gasoline.
16: That's Nick Jarmus with AAA. U.S. gas prices typically peak in summer months when refineries switch to a more expensive summer blend of gasoline, which functions better in the heat. AAA puts today's national average at $4.55 a gallon, up from $4.30 a week ago. An Atlanta-based musician is facing charges for a shooting in Florida. Donald Anderson, who goes by the stage name Jay Wick, was arrested for a shooting that happened April 25th. Police accuse Anderson of shooting an 18-year-old on the beach, then continuing his night as if nothing happened by performing at the Vibes Club just hours later. Anderson rose to fame following the release of his song, Pork Chop Sandwich.
12: Hey, I'm from the country. We put hot sauce on a pork chop sandwich.
16: It's been streamed more than 5 million times on Spotify. Anderson was arrested in Atlanta and is awaiting extradition to Florida to face charges of attempted murder. Former chief financial officer of Slutty Vegan founder Pinky Cole's now closed restaurant Bar Vegan, Aaron Madison, faces criminal charges in Georgia, including theft, forgery, and money laundering. He's accused of orchestrating fraudulent financial transactions totaling over $87,000 for personal gain. Madison allegedly withdrew company funds through unauthorized transactions and transferred them across multiple bank accounts in a money laundering scheme. This news follows a lawsuit filed by a former employee over unpaid wages in which Cole, Madison, and another co-owner were accused of withholding tips and failing to meet wage requirements. Cole, who was not charged in connection with Madison's indictment, clarified she had no personal ownership or financial interest in Bar Vegan. Sheila Lynch, a retired black woman from Tennessee, has evidence that her neighbors have been secretly surveilling her in her home for over 5 months. She suspects a teenage boy with a specific MAC address is behind the surveillance, which includes cloning her phones and infiltrating her online accounts. Lynch believes the neighbors formed a criminal consortium to bully and harass her after a revenge video was circulated. She claims the group has been monitoring her daily activities, threatening her and attempting to control her life, with intentions to steal from her and potentially harm her. Lynch compares their behavior to Nazi and Ku Klux Klan tactics and vows to expose their actions. Maryland Governor Wes Moore unveiled a historical marker commemorating the House of Reformation, a former segregated juvenile detention facility with a dark racial history. The marker honors black boys sent to the House of Reformation in Cheltenham, Maryland, who endured abuse and neglect. Investigations revealed evidence of unmarked graves connected to the site. The unveiling is part of efforts to acknowledge Maryland's history of racial injustice and ensure the victims are not forgotten. The House of Reformation symbolizes a painful legacy, and the marker represents a step toward recognizing a long-overlooked tragedy in the state's past. I'm Kevin Brown on your home for Black News First, the Black Information Network.
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14: I'm Amber Payton on your home for 24/7 news. Norfolk's BIN 92.1, the Black Information Network. Virginia State Senator L. Louise Lucas is responding after the FBI raided her Portsmouth office Wednesday. Lucas, a Black Democrat and ally of Governor Abigail Spanberger, said on social media the raid, quote, fits a clear pattern, end quote, of the administration trying to intimidate and silence critics. She also pointed to Virginia voters recently rejecting what she called President Trump's effort to manipulate the 2026 midterm elections, saying she was proud to help lead that fight. A nearby cannabis dispensary co-owned by Lucas was also searched, and at least three people were taken into custody. No additional details about the raids have been released. Virginia's Black House Speaker Don Scott says State Senator L. Louise Lucas is upbeat after the FBI raided her Portsmouth office and a cannabis business she owns. Speaking with Wavy News 10, Scott said he has spoken with Lucas and that she wants to speak out more, but is following her attorney's advice.
18: Believe this whole thing is just theater. If you see, she was not charged with anything. She was surprised to see the whole theatrical people pulling up in tanks and military outfits. And, you know, this is an 82-year-old grandmother who has survived Jim Crow, massive resistance, and now the second coming of Donald Trump.
14: Scott confirmed Lucas has not been charged with anything and called the raid theatrical. He also pushed back on claims that Lucas had been under investigation during the Biden administration, saying the report appeared aimed at giving the raid legitimacy. Several Virginia schools and colleges are dealing with possible issues involving cannabis after an apparent cybersecurity breach. A message from a group calling itself Shiny Hunters threatened to leak data from multiple institutions, including Virginia Beach City Public Schools, Old Dominion University, HBCU Virginia State University, and local HBCU Hampton University. Virginia Beach school officials say there was unauthorized access to some student and staff information and impacted students will not be penalized for missed assignments. Virginia's ban on openly carrying some firearms in certain cities is expanding statewide starting July 1st. The change follows a judge's ruling that found the old law unconstitutional because it only applied in certain places, including majority Black cities like Richmond, Chesapeake, and Newport News. Richmond Democratic Senator Mike Jones says the previous law created uneven enforcement and contributed to, quote, driving while Black, end quote, concerns. Governor Abigail Spanberger signed the new law late last month. And Newport News is scaling back capacity for Noodle, the Thinkers Convention, which will feature Chance the Rapper over Memorial Day weekend. City leaders originally expected up to 30,000 to 40,000 people, but public safety officials reduced capacity to 8,000. Free general admission tickets are now sold out, while VIP tickets remain available for purchase. 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I'm Amber Payton on your home for Black News First, Norfolk's BIN 92.1, the Black Information Network.
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14: Hi, I'm Amber Payton from the Black Information Network. Every headline you hear from us starts with one question. How does this affect our community? We don't just report what's happening. We explain what it means for black families, black businesses, and black futures. 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
22: Cell phones have been an integral part of connecting our modern world. But did you know a black nuclear engineer pioneered the technology for them? Henry Thomas Sampson was born in 1934 in Jackson, Mississippi. He earned his bachelor's degree in chemical engineering from Purdue University in 1956, followed by his master's degree from UCLA in 1961 and his PhD shortly after. In 1971, Henry Sampson created the Gamma Electric Cell. It's a device which produced long-lasting power to satellites. Sampson's innovation caught the attention of the Motorola Company, which then placed his patented technology into their telephones. This eventually led to the very first telephone calls being made using cell phones. Henry Sampson passed on June 4th, 2015. His genius and black excellence helped create the globally connected world we share today. This is Tammy Eswick for the Black Information Network.
23: 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I'm Mike Strautmanis, and my history lives here.
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14: Here's what's trending this hour. A new case of hantavirus has been found on an island where a luxury cruise ship made a stop last month. The State Department is planning to revoke passports from parents who owe significant amounts in unpaid child support. Revocations are expected to begin Friday, focusing on parents who owe $100,000 or more. And rapper Kodak Black is facing criminal charges in Florida. He bonded out of jail Thursday after his arrest for drug trafficking on Wednesday. I'm Amber Payton, and that's what's trending.
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0: influence of Black college marching bands on mainstream entertainment and music culture. 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
0: Rapper Blueface is making headlines after admitting he allegedly played into the public narrative that he was the father of ex-girlfriend Krishan Rock's son for money and attention. During an interview on the Jason Lee Show, he said the relationship drama became a good storyline and helped keep both artists in the spotlight. He also doubled down on claims that he is not the child's biological father. The two have fueled years of viral headlines involving public fights, breakups, and social media drama, helping turn their relationship into one of hip-hop's most talked about toxic celebrity storylines. Elsewhere in entertainment news, rapper Lil Yachty is bringing hip-hop style to horse racing culture. TMZ reports the rapper debuted a custom $90,000 diamond chain and racehorse pendant during Kentucky Derby weekend. The piece was reportedly hand-delivered by jeweler Aaron Barnett at Santa Anita Park in California. Yachty owns 16 racehorses and is a partner in the Run Fast racing app, which allows fans to co-own horses and profit from wins. The moment highlights a growing push to bring younger and more diverse audiences into horse racing. With the latest in entertainment, I'm Morgan Wood on the Black Information Network.
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9: We begin in Chicago, Illinois, and it's Black Mayor Brandon Johnson. He's trying to convince state lawmakers that Chicago is the best place for the Bears. The mayor lobbied legislative leaders in Springfield to reject the so-called mega projects bill that would help the Bears build a new stadium in Arlington Heights.
11: We already know the governor doesn't like the bill. The Bears do not like the bill. There are members in the Senate caucus, both sides of the aisle, that do not like the bill.
9: Johnson said there is a benefit for everyone if the Bears remain in Chicago because the city is an economic driver for the entire state. The mayor also urged lawmakers to increase the city's share of state revenue and advance several new city taxing authorities.
10: In Georgia, we are learning that qualifying will be held from Monday through Wednesday of next week. That is for candidates who want a chance to fill the remainder of the late David Scott's term in Congress. The black congressman died April 22nd. According to the Georgia Secretary of State's office, the qualifying fee for the race is $5,220. During Scott's funeral, his daughter, Marcy Scott, said she plans to run for his seat.
12: He would have it no other way. And that would be what I would want to do, is definitely make sure that his voters, his constituents, do not miss out.
10: The special election is set for Tuesday, July 28th. Over in Kentucky, Black Republican U.S. Senate hopeful Daniel Cameron announced a Kentucky First campaign tour to meet voters around the state. This comes on the heels of being snubbed by President Donald Trump, who endorsed opponent Andy Barr. The president then gave opponent Nate Morris a position in his administration. Here's Cameron and Barr.
13: Whether you are center right, constitutionally minded, a traditional Trump conservative, or liberty minded, there's a home for you on Team Cameron.
14: If you want to nominate the most electable candidate in the general election, someone who has a proven track record of defeating Democrats and winning, don't take a risk with someone who's lost to a Democrat in a statewide race.
10: Morris eventually dropped out of the race, making the Republican U.S. Senate primary a two-candidate race.
9: Three HBCUs, including Florida A&M, Mississippi Valley State, and Alabama A&M, have received NCAA sanctions for academic progress rate penalties in the 2024-25 academic year. Florida A&M, Alabama A&M, and Mississippi Valley State received APA scores of 918, 897, and 894, respectively, all below the required 930 for passing. And finally, Houston, Texas is expanding its Juneteenth celebrations this year with the launch of 19 Days of Juneteenth, a month-long series of events throughout June. The programming will take place in historic black neighborhoods like the 3rd Ward, 4th Ward, and 5th Ward, culminating in celebrations on June 19th. I'm Mike Moore, along with Nicole Deal, on your home for 24/7 News, the Black Information Network.
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10: 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Cornerstone University leadership sees the first of its kind program as a way to address gaps in traditional higher education. 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
9: And I'm Mike Moore on your home for 24/7 News, the Black Information Network.
10: Police in South Carolina say a black teenager planned and staged his own kidnapping. 17-year-old Samaj Gardner was forcibly taken from his Lexington home by two armed black men who threatened to kill his family members. But according to police, all of that was fake. His mother and grandmother are heartbroken.
19: You want to be a grown man? Come to me in that way. I know they won't, but that's what should have happened. So many other ways to handle what they did. I mean, they had a gun on her as well.
10: According to NBC News, Gardner now faces a slew of charges, including 6 counts of kidnapping and 6 counts of first-degree assault and battery.
9: Former Vice President Kamala Harris is making it clear she wants full transparency about her loss in 2024. Harris telling donors she thinks the Democratic National Committee should release its long-promised autopsy report on what went wrong. The chair of the DNC is keeping that review under wraps, even as Harris weighs a possible comeback in 2028. The report might reveal how Harris's campaign reportedly burned through $1.5 billion and struggled with voter outreach. On to other news now. Gas prices continue to rise. Experts say even if the war with Iran ends now, drivers should not expect immediate relief at the pump.
20: There's going to be some lag in just things have been bottled up for so long that it's going to take some time for those logistical networks to get back and the oil to actually get not just out of the Gulf, but get to where it needs to be and then, you know, refined and turned into gasoline.
10: And finally, Senator Rick Scott of Florida is taking on Washington with a message. Stop trusting big government. While costs for housing and health care explode, Scott is fighting to hold bureaucrats accountable. His plan? No budget, no pay. He says if Congress does not do its job and fund the government on time, they do not get a paycheck, period. I'm Nicole Deal, along with Mike Moore, on your home for Black News First, the Black Information Network. Your healthy minute is next.
21: According to the American Heart Association, 1 in 3 adults will suffer from cardiovascular disease in his or her lifetime. The good news is that there are smart steps you can take now to keep your heart healthy. One small heart smart step is to grab a daily 1 ounce handful of almonds. Clinical studies indicate that almonds have the potential to lower cholesterol levels as part of a low saturated fat diet. The U.S. Food and Drug Administration has recognized almonds with this heart health claim. It stated that scientific evidence suggests but does not prove that eating 1.5 ounces of most nuts each day, such as almonds, as part of a diet low in saturated fat and cholesterol may reduce the risk of heart disease. There's also good news about good fats. U.S. dietary guidelines recommend that the majority of your fat intake be unsaturated. One serving of almonds has 13 grams of unsaturated fat and only 1 gram of saturated fat. To learn more, visit heart.org. And that's your Healthy Minute. I'm Mike Island on the Black Information Network.

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4: 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Hope in the face of uncertainty. The audacity of hope.
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7: Welcome to Hope Has an Address. I'm Bree Wood for the Black Information Network. Museums usually ask us to look back to admire moments that feel finished, but Michelle Obama's story never felt complete to the people who saw themselves inside it. That's because her New York Times best-selling memoir, Becoming, wasn't written like a victory lap. It was written like a conversation, one that said, I'm still learning, I'm still figuring this out, and you're allowed to be too. Michelle Obama once put it this way.
8: Women, I think we have a hard time owning our wisdom.
9: It takes us a lifetime to feel confident in stating and identifying the things we know are true. We need a lifetime of success to say, well, maybe I know something. Maybe I got a few things right. Maybe I can trust my gut.
7: That line matters, especially for black women, because so often our stories get flattened before they're fully told, reduced to strength, survival, and silence. Becoming didn't just document where she had been. It honored the becoming itself, along with the uncertainty, the doubts, and the reset. That's why seeing it imagined in museum form feels different. It's not about being linear. It's about care. A black woman curator might call that sacred work, deciding what gets preserved and what finally gets treated as worthy of memory. And then there's her other New York Times bestseller, The Look. For years, people talked about Michelle Obama's clothes without listening to what she was saying. The Look changed that because it's about style and control. Control over how you're seen and control over who gets to tell the story.
10: This isn't just about dresses and it is fabric. It never was. It's about the next chapter of who we are, not just as black people or as black women, but as a nation. We have women in charge. And I know this is a book about fashion, but I hope it's a reminder of what was and what can be.
7: Mrs. Obama has said she held back from that conversation intentionally because she refused to let fashion speak louder than her voice.
10: So I knew that I had to define myself before they did, that was a race. It was a race for me to define myself, and that I had to think about every move, every word I said, every shoe I wore, every piece of jewelry I put on. I had to be thoughtful and strategic, which ultimately wound up helping me.
7: And that's the lesson black women understood immediately, that the dress isn't the statement. The agency is. The sleeveless arms, the braids, the mixing of high and low. Those weren't trend moments. They were reminders that respect doesn't require erasure. That's why people describe Michelle Obama's legacy as a living monument, because it isn't frozen in marble. It's active and still evolving. That idea lives at the heart of the Obama Presidential Center, opening in Chicago this year. Not designed as a shrine to power, but as a place for community with learning and hard conversations. Michelle Obama has said the center isn't about preserving them, it's about investing in us. And she's still doing that work through dialogue with her brother Craig Robinson and their IMO podcast.
10: You see us
11: carrying these babies. You see us working a job and coming home and managing, getting food on the table and handling doctor's appointments. And this is, you know, if you've got a partner. And as Black women, sometimes there is that underlying thing we're socialized to believe from very early on that we don't deserve any better.
7: Mrs. Obama has inspired far more than just fashion. When OPC opens this June, visitors will see Michelle Obama's legacy woven into the very fabric of the Southside campus. From the Eleanor Roosevelt Garden, which brings her White House health initiatives to life with a teaching kitchen and garden classroom, to the home court athletic facility and the iconic sledding hill, reminding visitors of her focus on wellness and community joy. It shows up in the way the Obama Presidential Center is being imagined, not as a final word, but as an open door, reminding us that hope has an address. For more about the Obama Presidential Center and the countdown to its Juneteenth opening, visit obama.org. The Obama Foundation is a nonprofit collaborator of the Black Information Network. I'm Bree Wood for the Black Information Network.
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14: I'm Amber Payton on your home for 24/7 news. Norfolk's BIN 92.1, the Black Information Network. Virginia State Senator L. Louise Lucas is responding after the FBI raided her Portsmouth office Wednesday. Lucas, a Black Democrat and ally of Governor Abigail Spanberger, said on social media the raid, quote, fits a clear pattern, end quote, of the administration trying to intimidate and silence critics. She also pointed to Virginia voters recently rejecting what she called President Trump's effort to manipulate the 2026 midterm elections, saying she was proud to help lead that fight. A nearby cannabis dispensary co-owned by Lucas was also searched, and at least three people were taken into custody. No additional details about the raids have been released. Virginia's Black House Speaker Don Scott says State Senator L. Louise Lucas is upbeat after the FBI raided her Portsmouth office and a cannabis business she owns. Speaking with Wavy News 10, Scott said he has spoken with Lucas and that she wants to speak out more, but is following her attorney's advice.
15: I believe this whole thing is just theater. If you see, she was not charged with anything. She was actually surprised to see the whole theatrical people pulling up in tanks and military outfits. And, you know, this is an 82-year-old grandmother who has survived Jim Crow, massive resistance, and now the second coming of Donald Trump.
14: Scott confirmed Lucas has not been charged with anything and called the raid theatrical. He also pushed back on claims that Lucas had been under investigation during the Biden administration, saying the report appeared aimed at giving the raid legitimacy. Several Virginia schools and colleges are dealing with possible issues involving cannabis after an apparent cybersecurity breach. A message from a group calling itself Shiny Hunters threatened to leak data from multiple institutions, including Virginia Beach City Public Schools, Old Dominion University, HBCU Virginia State University, and local HBCU Hampton University. Virginia Beach school officials say there was unauthorized access to some student and staff information, and impacted students will not be penalized for missed assignments. Virginia's ban on openly carrying some firearms in certain cities is expanding statewide starting July 1st. The change follows a judge's ruling that found the old law unconstitutional because it only applied in certain places, including majority black cities like Richmond, Chesapeake, and Newport News. Richmond Democratic Senator Mike Jones says the previous law created uneven enforcement and contributed to, quote, driving while black, end quote, concerns. Governor Abigail Spanberger signed the new law late last month. And Newport News is scaling back capacity for Noodle, the Thinkers Convention, which will feature Chance the Rapper over Memorial Day weekend. City leaders originally expected up to 30 to 40,000 people, but public safety officials reduced capacity to 8,000. Free general admission tickets are now sold out, while VIP tickets remain available for purchase. 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I'm Amber Payton on your home for Black News First, Norfolk's BIN 92.1, the Black Information Network.
0: Most Mother's Day gifts end up in a drawer, but a song lives in the heart forever. 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

0: William Barber said on Roland Martin Unfiltered, a lot of black organizations were quiet when others were demanding action be taken to codify the law.
1: I think that right now, too, we have to have what we call an AI moment in the Bible. And Joshua, when Joshua lost the battle, God said, check your camp out.
0: Boom.
1: It's not your enemy. It's your camp. Now, I'm going to say this. People are going to get pissed off, but that's all right. Anybody, black or white, in the congressional caucus, civil rights organization, whatever, that did not join us in 2020 when we said the only way we pass COVID relief, particularly the corporation part of it, is to pass the John Lewis Voting Rights Act law and living wages simultaneously. There were people that that turned away from that, told people not to mobilize, said we'll come back to it. We'll give Manchin what he wanted out of Tennessee. Manchin promised us he was going to do something, and we knew it was a lie then. And there's got to be some repentance. I'm not saying we're going to beat up on folk forever, but folk, we got to own some of this stuff is of our own doing as well.
0: Yeah.
1: Now, once we do that, Roland, we can't have no 45% turnout no more in the black community. No more. We just can't. We can't have the remaining majority black districts that are still existing. You have to run like you are losing. You have to turn up the vote and turn out the vote. We can't have 60% or 50% of our people staying home. Never again. We need 10 years of massive mobilization in the black community.
0: He's absolutely right. I'm Roland Martin of the Black Information Network.
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4: Here's what's trending this hour. President Trump says the U.S. and Iran exchanged fire near the Strait of Hormuz. In a Truth Social post, Trump said the U.S. fired on Iran's ships after they conducted attacks against three military ships moving through the waterway. A new Democratic-drawn congressional map has been blocked from taking effect by the Virginia Supreme Court. And President Trump is honoring mothers who have lost children ahead of this weekend's Mother's Day holiday. The remarks were delivered from the White House Rose Garden Friday afternoon. I'm Amber Payton, and that's what's trending.
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5: A jury was seated Wednesday in Florida where a former Miami Dolphins superstar is being sued by a social media influencer over accusations of battery, assault, and intentional infliction of emotional distress. In her civil suit, Sophie Hall claims her leg was broken when she was forcefully and purposefully pushed during football drills at Tariq Hill's home back in 2023. Hill has stated he believes Hall assumed the risk when she consented to participating in the drills. She needed surgery and wants compensatory and punitive damages. Elsewhere in sports, there's now a Willie Mays Highway to honor the legendary San Francisco Giants player. The newly named section of I-80 in San Francisco, California, runs from Treasure Island to downtown near Oracle Park. Willie Mays, considered one of baseball's greatest, played most of his 23-year career with the Giants, winning the 1954 World Series and earning 24 All-Star selections. He started in the Negro Leagues, was one of the first black players in Major League Baseball, and was inducted into the Hall of Fame in 1979. With the latest in sports, I'm Morgan Wood on the Black Information Network.
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2: Well, rapper Kodak Black has been arrested in Central Florida on a felony drug trafficking charge. Court records show the 28-year-old, whose real name is Bill Capri, was taken into custody by the Orange County Sheriff's Office and is accused of trafficking MDMA. He's currently being held without bond while awaiting a court hearing. The arrest comes just months after Capri was honored in his hometown of Pompano Beach for his charitable work in the community. And Usher is launching a new internship program aimed at opening doors in the entertainment industry. Through his New Look Foundation and the Boys and Girls Clubs of Greater Detroit, 10 young adults from Detroit and Atlanta will get hands-on experience working behind the scenes on his upcoming tour. Interns will train in areas like production, wardrobe, and operations. Usher says the goal is to turn access into real career pathways. And in celebrity birthdays, we're wishing a very happy birthday to actor Mekhi Phifer. He turns 51. Also, rapper and singer Rico Nasty turns 29. And legendary Grammy-winning R&B and disco singer Thelma Houston is 80. With the latest in entertainment at 17 and 47 minutes past each hour, I'm Bree Wood on the Black Information Network, your home for Black news first.
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6: I'm Esther Dillard on your home for 24/7 news, the Black Information Network. Here are your top stories. Slutty Vegan's former CFO is indicted for theft and forgery. More questions surrounding the FBI search of offices connected to Black Virginia State Senator Lucas. And in Tennessee. That's the sound of a crowd of protesters outside the Tennessee state legislature after they passed a new state voter map. The new GOP-drawn congressional map in Tennessee has been signed into law by Republican Governor Bill Lee. NBC News reports lawmakers divided up the state's lone majority Black district, swiftly responding to the U.S. Supreme Court's major redistricting ruling last week. State Democrats came together to speak out ahead of the vote.
7: I find it extremely rich that the moment the GOP majority had an opportunity to attack the 9th congressional district, they seized it. That district is 61% Black.
8: You will not take our district without a fight. You will not erase the Black vote. And damn it, you will not erase the legacy of my ancestors right in my face.
6: This comes following the Supreme Court's ruling striking down Louisiana's map for what it calls unconstitutional gerrymandering that relied too much on race. Republican-controlled Alabama and Mississippi have also started the process to redraw their maps. On Roland Martin Unfiltered, Bishop William Barber weighed in on how the SCOTUS decision will affect diversity in Congress and what diversity has meant for America in the past.
9: If we had not had a diverse Congress because of the Voting Rights Act, here are things that would not have ever existed. The American Rescue Plan that put $1.9 trillion in economic relief to combat COVID would not have passed. Infrastructure, investment in jobs, the Inflation Reduction Act would not have passed, CHIP and Science Act to make sure that our communities are not left behind.
6: A trailblazer and Charlotte's first Black mayor is stepping down. WCNC reports Mayor Vi Lyles, Charlotte's first Black female mayor, announces that she will not seek re-election and will resign effectively June 30th. Lyles says she's leaving to spend time with her grandchildren and make room for new leadership. Former Mayor Harvey Gantt credits her with securing a penny sales tax increase for transportation and raising $250 million for racial equity initiatives. Lyles calls her tenure the honor of her life. And finally, in the middle of a political firestorm, South Carolina State University is playing offense. The state's only publicly funded HBCU launches a $41 million fundraising campaign aimed at scholarships, athletics, faculty support, and a $10 million stadium renovation. The announcement comes as Republican lawmakers threaten to defund the school over a commencement speaker controversy, and as the university faces a new lawsuit from its own foundation. South Carolina state officials say donors have already contributed more than $17 million, and they're not slowing down. I'm Esther Dillard on your home for Black News First, the Black Information Network.
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11: More Americans are now turning to artificial intelligence to answer one of the biggest money questions of their lives. Can I actually afford to retire? New research shows 1 in 5 Americans are already using AI tools like ChatGPT for financial advice, including retirement planning. And for many people, it's easy to see why. Americans say they know what to expect from work. Americans say they now expect to work for about 4 years longer than they want to because of rising costs and not having enough saved. Right now, the median retirement account balance in America is just around $40,000. But workers say they believe that they'll need closer to $1.5 million to retire comfortably. Experts say AI can help people do basic retirement calculations, estimate savings goals, and even run investment projections. But financial experts also warn these chatbots can miss major details like taxes, healthcare costs, long-term care, and complicated Social Security rules. So while AI may help people start planning, experts say you probably shouldn't trust a chatbot alone with your entire retirement future. With Money News at 24 and 54 minutes past each hour, I'm Mimi Brown on your home for Black News First, the Black Information Network.
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12: I'm Tammy Eswick.
6: And I'm Esther Dillard on your home for 24-7 News, the Black Information Network.
12: 17 people have been injured after the National Weather Service says a tornado pushed through Mississippi. Some of the worst damage was in Lincoln County, where the state's Emergency Management Agency says a dozen people were trapped for several hours at a mobile home park. In other places, residents say they lost everything. Here's Dwayne Donaldson, who's a black man, via WJTV.
13: I'm honestly shocked. Like, I came up here, like I said, 2 years ago with just a backpack and just my jacket on. Just nothing to my name, just that. Built everything up from scratch for like two years. Then just to watch it all get taken away. Like,
6: due to that storm and powerful tornado that ripped across Mississippi, 3 school districts shut down schools and school offices for the day. This is many roads remain closed due to downed power lines and trees.
12: Three firefighters in the majority black city of Jackson, Mississippi are on administrative leave pending the outcome of an internal department investigation. So here's what we know from WJTV. The city says the trio visited a downtown Jackson establishment during their shift, but then they had to rush to a fire at a blighted property. WJTV says that's when law enforcement was called and a sobriety test was administered. WJTV says an official told them the firefighters were found to be in violation of departmental policy.
6: And four of the highest paid New Orleans police officers, who are all black, are under scrutiny after a Fox 8 investigation questioned their timesheets. The TV station says the officers were editing their punch-ins and someone shared supervisor login credentials. One of those officers, Sergeant Henry Burke, faces 10 felony counts. Three others are under investigation. Here's NOPD's top cop, Ann Kirkpatrick, via Fox 8.
14: Are we so legalistic that if you don't punch in at this moment, you have violated a policy? Policies are guidelines.
12: 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I'm Tammy Eswick along with Esther Dillard on your home for Black News First, the Black Information Network. 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
15: President Trump is striking an optimistic tone over ending the war in Iran. Speaking after a word of a deal on the table surfaced, Trump told reporters from the White House that there have been very good talks over the past 24 hours. Iran's foreign ministry spokesperson confirmed his government was reviewing the U.S. plan, a reported one-page memorandum of understanding that sets a framework to end the war and start negotiations on Iran's nuclear program. Chief Justice John Roberts is defending the Supreme Court against the notion that he and other justices are political actors. Roberts shared his view during a conference for lawyers and judges in Pennsylvania and said, "We're not simply part of the political process, and there's a reason for that." The Chief Justice pushed back on what he believes are misconceptions held by the American people and asserted that the justices do not make policy decisions. And that's your Washington Roundup. I'm Mike Moore on your home for 24/7 News, the Black Information Network.
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16: I'm Amber Payton with BIN News Now. Black Memphis Democrat Antonio Parkinson is calling for the city to secede from Tennessee after Republicans approved a new congressional map splitting its only majority black district.
17: Let Memphis secede from the state of Tennessee.
16: Parkinson said, quote, "Let my people go," end quote, arguing Memphis contributes billions in taxes, culture, and labor while being stripped of political power. Nashville, Tennessee is investing more than $100,000 to help preserve historic African-American cemeteries across Davidson County. The funding will support radar surveys, historical research, and documentation of black burial sites, many of which need repairs. And rapper Kodak Black is facing new criminal charges in Florida. He bonded out of jail after being arrested on Wednesday on a drug trafficking charge. Police in Orlando say the case stems from November when drugs were allegedly found in his car. Get BIN News Now on demand 24/7 on the iHeartRadio app.
18: I'm Kevin Brown on your home for 24/7 News, the Black Information Network. Gas prices keep rising. Experts say even if the war with Iran ends now, Drivers shouldn't expect immediate relief at the pump.
19: There's going to be some lag in just things have been bottled up for so long that it's going to take some time for those logistical networks to get back and the oil to actually get not just out of the Gulf, but get to where it needs to be and then, you know, refined and turned into gasoline.
18: That's Nick Jarmus with AAA. U.S. gas prices typically peak in summer months when refineries switch to a more expensive summer blend of gasoline, which functions better in the heat. AAA puts today's national average at $4.55 a gallon, up from $4.30 a week ago. An Atlanta-based musician is facing charges for a shooting in Florida. Donald Anderson, who goes by the stage name Jay Wick, was arrested for a shooting that happened April 25th. Police accuse Anderson of shooting an 18-year-old on the beach, then continuing his night as if nothing happened by performing at the Vibes Club just hours later. Anderson rose to fame following the release of his song, Pork Chop Sandwich.
20: Hey, I'm from the country. We put hot sauce on a pork chop sandwich.
18: It's been streamed more than 5 million times on Spotify. Anderson was arrested in Atlanta and is awaiting extradition to Florida to face charges of attempted murder. Former chief financial officer, a slutty vegan founder, Pinky Coles, now closed restaurant bar vegan, Aaron Madison, faces criminal charges in Georgia, including theft, forgery, and money laundering. He's accused of orchestrating fraudulent financial transactions totaling over $87,000 for personal gain. Madison allegedly withdrew company funds through unauthorized transactions and transferred them across multiple bank accounts in a money laundering scheme. This news follows a lawsuit filed by a former employee over unpaid wages in which Cole, Madison, and another co-owner were accused of withholding tips and failing to meet wage requirements. Cole, who was not charged in connection with Madison's indictment, clarified she had no personal ownership or financial interest in Bar Vegan. Sheila Lynch, a retired black woman from Tennessee, has evidence that her neighbors have been secretly surveilling her in her home for over 5 months. She suspects a teenage boy with a specific MAC address is behind the surveillance, which includes cloning her phones and infiltrating her online accounts. Lynch believes the neighbors formed a criminal consortium to bully and harass her after a revenge video was circulated. She claims the group has been monitoring her daily activities, threatening her and attempting to control her life, with intentions to steal from her and potentially harm her. Lynch compares their behavior to Nazi and Ku Klux Klan tactics and vows to expose their actions. Maryland Governor Wes Moore unveiled a historical marker commemorating the House of Reformation, a former segregated juvenile detention facility with a dark racial history. The marker honors black boys sent to the House of Reformation in Cheltenham, Maryland, who endured abuse and neglect. Investigations revealed evidence of unmarked graves connected to the site. The unveiling is part of efforts to acknowledge Maryland's history of racial injustice and ensure the victims are not forgotten. The House of Reformation symbolizes a painful legacy, and the marker represents a step toward recognizing a long-overlooked tragedy in the state's past. I'm Kevin Brown on your home for Black News First, the Black Information Network.
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21: 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Virginia State Senator Eloise Lucas is responding after the FBI raided her Portsmouth office Wednesday. Lucas, a Black Democrat and ally of Governor Abigail Spanberger, said on social media the raid, quote, fits a clear pattern, end quote, of the administration trying to intimidate and silence critics. She also pointed to Virginia voters recently rejecting what she called President Trump's effort to manipulate the 2026 midterm elections, saying she was proud to help lead that fight. A nearby cannabis dispensary co-owned by Lucas was also searched, and at least three people were taken into custody. No additional details about the raids have been released. Virginia's Black House Speaker Don Scott says State Senator Eloise Lucas is upbeat after the FBI raided her Portsmouth office and a cannabis business she owns. Speaking with Wavy News 10, Scott said he has spoken with Lucas and that she wants to speak out more, but is following her attorney's advice.
0: Believe this whole thing is just theater. If you see, she was not charged with anything. She was surprised to see the whole theatrical people pulling up in tanks and military outfits. And, you know, this is an 82-year-old grandmother who has survived Jim Crow, massive resistance, and now the second coming of Donald Trump.
21: Scott confirmed Lucas has not been charged with anything and called the raid theatrical. He also pushed back on claims that Lucas had been under investigation during the Biden administration, saying the report appeared aimed at giving the raid legitimacy. Several Virginia schools and colleges are dealing with possible issues involving cannabis after an apparent cybersecurity breach. A message from a group calling itself Shiny Hunters threatened to leak data from multiple institutions, including Virginia Beach City Public Schools, Old Dominion University, HBCU Virginia State University, and local HBCU Hampton University. Virginia Beach school officials say there was unauthorized access to some student and staff information and impacted students will not be penalized for missed assignments. Virginia's ban on openly carrying some firearms in certain cities is expanding statewide starting July 1st. The change follows a judge's ruling that found the old law unconstitutional because it only applied in certain places, including majority Black cities like Richmond, Chesapeake, and Newport News. Richmond Democratic Senator Mike Jones says the previous law created uneven enforcement and contributed to, quote, driving while Black, end quote, concerns. Governor Abigail Spanberger signed the new law late last month. And Newport News is scaling back capacity for Noodle, the Thinkers Convention, which will feature Chance the Rapper over Memorial Day weekend. City leaders originally expected up to 30,000 to 40,000 people, but public safety officials reduced capacity to 8,000. Free general admission tickets are now sold out, while VIP tickets remain available for purchase. 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I'm Amber Payton on your home for Black News First, Norfolk's BIN 92.1, the Black Information Network.
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23: 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In most newsrooms, stories about the Black community are an occasional headline. 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
24: The opinions, beliefs, and viewpoints expressed in this commentary are those of the author and do not necessarily represent those of BIN and its founding partners and employees.
25: They don't debate Black conservatives. They try to erase them. I'm James T. Harris, and I have something to say. There's a pattern in American politics that doesn't get nearly enough attention. If you're Black and conservative, you're not debated. You're dismissed. You're told you're not really Black. You're labeled a puppet. You're treated like a traitor to your identity. And the people doing it, they call themselves champions of tolerance. We saw it again after the Supreme Court struck down race-based congressional districting in Louisiana. Instead of debating the decision, critics went after Clarence Thomas, not for his reasoning, but for who he is. Protest signs invoked Thurgood Marshall, as if Black Americans are required to think the same across generations. That's not respect. That's control. And it's nothing new. When Thomas was nominated, critics didn't just oppose him, they demeaned him, questioned his worth, stripped him of individuality. Fast forward to today, and the script hasn't changed. On The View, Joy Behar suggested he didn't stick up for his own. She said the same about Tim Scott. Think about that. The same voices that claim to fight stereotypes, enforcing one. And when Black conservatives push back, the attacks escalate. Cory Booker and others claim the court's decision will disenfranchise Black voters, but no one lost the right to vote. No polling place closed, no ballot denied, no voice silenced. What they're really saying is this. If Black voters don't produce the outcomes they want, the system must be broken. That's not democracy, that's expectation. Black conservatives aren't erasing representation. They're expanding it. They're saying, we are not a monolith. We are not owned. We are free to think, free to choose, free to disagree, even when it's unpopular, and that is what they fear most. I'm James T. Harris for the Black Information Network.
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23: Here's what's trending this hour. A new case of hantavirus has been found on an island where a luxury cruise ship made a stop last month. The State Department is planning to revoke passports from parents who owe significant amounts in unpaid child support. Revocations are expected to begin Friday, focusing on parents who owe $100,000 or more. And rapper Kodak Black is facing criminal charges in Florida. He bonded out of jail Thursday after his arrest for drug trafficking on Wednesday. I'm Amber Payton, and that's what's trending.
22: 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Here's Morgan Wood.
26: Florida A&M University is making history once again.

shoulders. The surprise announcement happened during FAMU's spring commencement ceremony and was delivered by FAMU alum Omar Golf, who is now a senior executive for the Head & Shoulders brand.

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8: A civil lawsuit involving Cardi B is now headed toward a jury trial in 2027. The case stems from a July 2023 concert in Las Vegas, where the rapper threw her microphone into the crowd after a woman splashed water and ice on her during the performance. The woman claimed she was struck by the mic and suffered injuries and is suing for assault and negligence. Court records show the trial could begin as early as October of 2027. And in more entertainment news, hip-hop star and Atlanta native Ludacris is set to be honored as part of the 2026 Black Music and Entertainment Walk of Fame. He'll be inducted June 1st near Mercedes-Benz Stadium, recognizing his decades-long impact on music, film, and business. Ludacris has sold more than 24 million albums worldwide and is one of the most successful Southern hip-hop artists of all time. He joins a prestigious class celebrating Black cultural trailblazers. And Kanye West took the stand in a Los Angeles copyright trial. He's accused of using an unauthorized sample in an early version of Hurricane. The producers suing say he owes more than $560,000. With the latest in entertainment at 17 and 47 minutes past each hour, I'm Bree Wood on the Black Information Network, your home for Black news first.
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11: 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With national gas prices hitting $4.50 a gallon, Americans are turning to carpooling to survive. Will Los Angeles's Black mayor, Karen Bass, be reelected? This could depend on how she did in the first televised mayoral election debate. And immigration activists say they're worried about the potential use of facial recognition being used by ICE in New York City. Advocates rallied in Brooklyn Thursday, protesting against a high-tech company.
12: What we are witnessing right now is the deliberate expansion of a detention and deportation machine.
11: The alleged facial recognition software is developed by Palantir, which does partner with the federal government. Advocates say it allows ICE to feed in faces to help them track down wanted immigrants. But according to the ACLU Minnesota, recent studies have shown facial recognition software has been biased when it comes to people with dark skin tones. Also, accuracy rates weren't impressive for people of color, women, children, and elderly individuals. In Sacramento, California, families and advocates gathered at the state capitol to honor missing and murdered indigenous people and demanded better protections. Tribes from across California joined an annual vigil on Wednesday night. Over 900 Native Americans are missing nationwide, and 84% have faced violence. Homicide is the leading cause of death for indigenous people, according to the CDC. A black author and political strategist is flipping the script on the racial justice conversation, and the title of his new book says it all. Steve Phillips, best-selling author of Brown is the New White, releases his latest work, Are White Men Smarter Than Everyone Else? Playing Offense in the Fight for Racial Justice in America. Phillips argues that for 50 years, America has been asking the wrong question. Instead of focusing on why there are so few black and brown people in positions of power, he says we should be asking why white men hold so much of it. He calls the concept swamp, straight white American male preference. And he says the data backs it up.
13: White men are 29% of the country. And yet they hold 90% of the CEO positions. They get 90% of the venture capital funding. They've had, 98% or whatever of the presidents of the United States. And so what is that about? And so that's a different inquiry. That's a different set of solutions.
11: Phillips says this isn't just a moral argument. It's a legal and strategic playbook for going on offense. The book is now available. And finally, Sunday, the women of the Black Information Network are coming together to share reflections and candid conversations on the strength, resilience, love, and lifetime impact of Black motherhood. Join us for Reflections of the Black Mom Journey, a BIN Mother's Day special, Sunday at 9 a.m. and 9 p.m. Eastern on the Black Information Network. I'm Esther Dillard on your home for Black News First, the Black Information Network.
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3: I'm Tammy Eswick.
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3: New legal fallout in Alabama's redistricting fight. Attorneys are asking a federal court to hold Republican Secretary of State Wes Allen in contempt. He's accused of rushing to change the state's congressional map and violating a 2025 court order. The dispute, according to WBRC, centers around the court-approved map that created a minority district, that same district that elected a Black representative, Shamari Fisher. Figures. Here's attorney U.W. Clement, who's a Black man and who happens to be Alabama's first Black federal judge in modern times. Here's WBRC.
5: The state further represented that it will not challenge on appeal the duration of an injunction that requires the Secretary of State to use a special plan for the 2026, 2028, and 2030 congressional elections.
6: Mr. Sergeant-at-Arms, clear the room. Clear the room. Mr. Sergeant-at-Arms, clear the room.
3: A room clearing day two of Tennessee's special session where debates got hot as Republicans unveiled the new congressional map. It splits Shelby County into three districts. Democrats argue the plan harms Black voters. Activist Stacey Abrams, who's a Black woman, called the proposal rigged maps that decide elections before a single vote is cast.
4: And speaking of Tennessee, Willis Lincoln T.J. Hardaway has been named to succeed his father, longtime Black Tennessee State Representative G.A. Hardaway, in the 93rd District. G.A. Hardaway passed away April 24th. He was 71 years old. And U.S. Secretary of State Marco Rubio says he plans to slap new sanctions on Cuba's military industrial enterprise, its leader, and a state-owned natural resources company. According to Axios, this matters because the Trump administration is trying to force a regime change in Cuba. While there's no universally accepted figure on how many Black people live in Cuba, according to MinorityRights.com, the number could be somewhere between 33% to 60%, with some identifying as Black, others Afro-Cuban, and still others identifying as mulatto or mixed race.
3: I'm Tammy Eswick, along with Esther Dillard on your home for Black News First, the Black Information Network. Now here's your healthy minute.
7: Utz is recalling two of its popular potato chip brands over potential salmonella contamination concerns. The company says select Zapp's and Dirty Brand varieties are under recall after milk powder used in certain seasonings was recalled separately after possible contamination. While Utz says its own testing came back negative for salmonella, it is issuing a voluntary recall out of an abundance of caution. So far, no illnesses have been reported, but officials are warning consumers not to eat the affected products and to check packaging details. Food safety experts say recalls like this can hit the Black community harder since processed and packaged foods are often more common in areas with limited access to fresh grocery options and health care. Federal data also shows Black Americans face higher rates of foodborne illness complications, making early recalls and public alerts especially critical. That's your Healthy Minutes. I'm Morgan Wood on the Black Information Network, BINnews.com, your home for Black News First.
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10: I'm Amber Payton with BIN News Now. President Trump is honoring mothers who have lost children ahead of Mother's Day.
11: And we have a lot of the greatest people on earth, angel moms. They're with us today. They're great people. They've been through so much. And
10: speaking from the White House Rose Garden, he hosted mothers of children killed by illegal immigrants and mothers of fallen service members while highlighting his administration's immigration actions. There's a renewed push to get late Florida journalist Mabel Norris Reese inducted into the Florida Women's Hall of Fame. Reese investigated the Groveland 4 case involving four black men falsely accused of raping a white teen in 1949. Supporters say her reporting helped overturn the convictions despite threats, including a burning cross on her lawn. And Baltimore's black mayor Brandon Scott delivered remarks at a street naming ceremony honoring Tupac Shakur. The mayor also presented a proclamation recognizing Tupac's impact and his time in Baltimore. Get BIN News Now on demand 24/7 on the iHeartRadio app.
12: I'm Kevin Brown on your home for 24/7 news, the Black Information Network. A senior advisor to the World Health Organization says the hantavirus outbreak on a cruise ship in the Atlantic has never happened before. FIU infectious disease expert Dr. Eileen Marty says the problem is that many exposed passengers disembarked and may be spreading the virus in at least five countries, including the U.S.
13: I do not think that we're going to have to have anywhere near the kinds of concerns or worries as we did a few years ago with COVID-19. It's a very different virus. It spreads differently.
12: Dr. Marty says the World Health Organization is monitoring passengers and those they come in contact with for the symptoms of the hantavirus. She says it starts with flu symptoms and results in the lungs filling with fluid. So far, at least three people have died and three others are sick. Higher gas prices are impacting most Americans, but restaurants are getting hit with a double whammy.
14: Lots of restaurant suppliers actually add fuel surcharges to the bill.
12: Kelsey Erickson with the Texas Restaurant Association says at the same time, the public is dining out less as they cut down on trips. They're asking families to check out new restaurants close to home instead of paying higher delivery fees. Baltimore City's black mayor, Brandon M. Johnson, has launched the Residential Property Tax Payment Plan program, allowing eligible residential property owners to catch up on past due real property taxes through structured monthly payments as low as $25. The program aims to prevent home loss and compensate residents fairly for their properties. While some council members question the cost and necessity of the initiative, city officials emphasize the financial risk of doing nothing. The program has already garnered interest from about 900 people, with the majority of eligible residents being black and brown homeowners in Baltimore. To apply for the program, residents can visit baltimore-dof.promise-pay.com. The Michigan Chronicle's 2026 Men of Excellence Awards and Induction Celebration honors black men in Detroit who exemplify leadership in various fields, such as education, healthcare, business, and community service. The honorees include individuals from diverse sectors, including the church, education, healthcare, economic development, and public service. These men are recognized for their contributions to shaping the region's civic, professional, cultural, educational, and economic landscape. The event highlights the importance of black leadership and service in Detroit, emphasizing the impact of these men on their communities and the broader society. The honorees represent a wide range of institutions and sectors, reflecting a shared commitment to excellence and responsibility in their work. The Michigan Chronicle is powered by Real Times Media. In honor of the 10-year anniversary of Muhammad Ali's death, the Muhammad Ali Center will hold a day of compassion on June 3rd as a global day of service and community action. The event will kick off Ali Fest, a week-long celebration in Louisville, Kentucky, and will focus on coordinated acts of service led by various community groups. Cities across the U.S. and internationally are encouraged to participate in the Day of Compassion to honor Ali's legacy of generosity and inspire unity through service. Muhammad Ali's widow, Lonnie Ali, emphasizes the importance of daily acts of compassion in bridging divides and bringing out the best in humanity. I'm Kevin Brown on your home for Black News First, the Black Information Network.
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4: 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Virginia State Senator L. Louise Lucas is responding after the FBI raided her Portsmouth office Wednesday. Lucas, a Black Democrat and ally of Governor Abigail Spanberger, said on social media the raid, quote, fits a clear pattern, end quote, of the administration trying to intimidate and silence critics. She also pointed to Virginia voters recently rejecting what she called President Trump's effort to manipulate the 2026 midterm elections, saying she was proud to help lead that fight. A nearby cannabis dispensary co-owned by Lucas was also searched, and at least three people were taken into custody. No additional details about the raids have been released. Virginia's Black House Speaker Don Scott says State Senator L. Louise Lucas is upbeat after the FBI raided her Portsmouth office and a cannabis business she owns. Speaking with Wavy News 10, Scott said he has spoken with Lucas and that she wants to speak out more, but is following her attorney's advice.
18: I believe this whole thing is just theater. If you see, she was not charged with anything. She was surprised to see the whole theatrical people pulling up in tanks and military outfits. And, you know, this is an 82-year-old grandmother who has survived Jim Crow, massive resistance, and now the second coming of Donald Trump.
4: Scott confirmed Lucas has not been charged with anything and called the raid theatrical. He also pushed back on claims that Lucas had been under investigation during the Biden administration, saying the report appeared aimed at giving the raid legitimacy. Several Virginia schools and colleges are dealing with possible issues involving Canvas after an apparent cybersecurity breach. A message from a group calling itself Shiny Hunters threatened to leak data from multiple institutions, including Virginia Beach City Public Schools, Old Dominion University, HBCU Virginia State University, and local HBCU Hampton University. Virginia Beach school officials say there was unauthorized access to some student and staff information, and impacted students will not be penalized for missed assignments. Virginia's ban on openly carrying some firearms in certain cities is expanding statewide starting July 1st. The change follows a judge's ruling that found the old law unconstitutional because it only applied in certain places, including majority Black cities like Richmond, Chesapeake, and Newport News. Richmond Democratic Senator Mike Jones says the previous law created uneven enforcement and contributed to, quote, driving while Black, end quote, concerns. Governor Abigail Spanberger signed the new law late last month. And Newport News is scaling back capacity for Noodle, the Thinkers Convention, which will feature Chance the Rapper over Memorial Day weekend. City leaders originally expected up to 30 to 40,000 people, but public safety officials reduced capacity to 8,000. Free general admission tickets are now sold out, while VIP tickets remain available for purchase. 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

0: We still have our right mind. I always tell the girls that we're survivors of this business, because this business is brutal. It's brutal, and we both know the stories and the tragic stories that happened to others, and it didn't happen to us. So I feel like we're blessed, and I definitely feel like this is history.
1: What was the protective factor? Why didn't it happen to you all?
0: I can only speak for myself, and I think it's because I'm not a follower. I've never been someone, oh, I'm going to do this because that person, or I'm going to go to this party because that's where I'm supposed to go. I was always really a homebody, even on the road and in my heyday, you know, in the 80s when my songs were major, major hits and going strong. I always did my show and went back to the hotel and got my rest.
1: Did you start singing early in life and your mom or someone say, wow, you've got something special here? And when did it register for you personally?
0: I'm still trying to figure out what it is that's so special. I was never told that I was special. You know, I received more no's and negativity than I was special. You know, I didn't get a lot of things that I auditioned for. I did not want to audition for The Wiz. I wasn't told I was special. I just liked to sing. But one thing I did know is that I could do what I could do. I knew I could sing. I knew I loved music, and I knew I loved being on stage, and that's what I held on to.
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3: Here's what's trending this hour. President Trump says the U.S. and Iran exchanged fire near the Strait of Hormuz. In a Truth Social post, Trump said the U.S. fired on Iran's ships after they conducted attacks against three military ships moving through the waterway. A new Democratic-drawn congressional map has been blocked from taking effect by the Virginia Supreme Court. And President Trump is honoring mothers who have lost children ahead of this weekend's Mother's Day holiday. The remarks were delivered from the White House Rose Garden Friday afternoon. I'm Amber Payton, and that's what's trending.
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5: A jury was seated Wednesday in Florida where a former Miami Dolphins superstar is being sued by a social media influencer over accusations of battery, assault, and intentional infliction of emotional distress. In her civil suit, Sophie Hall claims her leg was broken when she was forcefully and purposefully pushed during football drills at Tariq Hill's home back in 2023. Hill has stated he believes Hall assumed the risk when she consented to participating in the drills. She needed surgery and wants compensatory and punitive damages. Elsewhere in sports, there's now a Willie Mays Highway to honor the legendary San Francisco Giants player. The newly named section of I-80 in San Francisco, California, runs from Treasure Island to downtown near Oracle Park. Willie Mays, considered one of baseball's greatest, played most of his 23-year career with the Giants, winning the 1954 World Series and earning 24 All-Star selections. He started in the Negro Leagues, was one of the first Black players in Major League Baseball, and was inducted into the Hall of Fame in 1979. With the latest in sports, I'm Morgan Wood on the Black Information Network.
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7: We begin with Los Angeles, California Mayor Karen Bass. The city's Black mayor is being sued by the Los Angeles Fire Department union boss Freddie Escobar. The federal lawsuit names Bass and the city of Los Angeles.
5: Bass is accused of running a smear campaign against Escobar, a 36-year-old veteran of the LAFD and the elected president of the United Firefighters of Los Angeles Local 112. The lawsuit says Bass retaliated against Escobar after he was publicly critical of the LAFD's lack of resources during the Palisades fire. Escobar accuses the mayor and her senior staff of directing LAFD officials to issue misleading statements to the media, suggesting he was being investigated for abusing overtime. The lawsuit also says Escobar and Bass had a heated confrontation in her office just days after the deadly Palisades fire. I'm Morgan Wood on the Black Information Network.
8: Now to a massive manhunt over several months long that has come to an end. A black man who allegedly

0: He shot a Memphis, Tennessee police officer in February, has been apprehended. The Tennessee Bureau of Investigation announced Donnell Maxwell was captured Thursday morning in Memphis by the U.S. Marshals Service, along with deputies from the Shelby County Sheriff's Office. Maxwell was wanted for criminally attempted first-degree murder after investigators say he shot the Memphis police officer on February 26th. The injured officer was released from the hospital a few days later. Maxwell was on the TBI's most wanted list. There was a $32,000 reward for information leading to his arrest. A grieving black father recounts the evening his daughter, Brittany Members, was gunned down.
1: He said, "So we can't come in," and fired a shot point blank to my baby's head. Everyone's carrying guns, McQuaid. You know, no one's coming forward with any information to help them solve the crime.
0: That is Hollis Members. Investigators say Brittany Members was hosting an after prom party for her daughter. Two masked men tried to get in and were denied entry. In an instant, the celebration turned to chaos. Partygoers began spilling into the streets to flee the scene. So far, no arrests have been made.
2: In South Carolina, the state's only publicly funded four-year historically black college is launching a fundraising campaign. South Carolina State University's five-year initiative aims to raise $41 million for program opportunities, facilities, scholarships, athletics, and support for faculty and staff. The new campaign was announced just days after several state lawmakers wrote a letter calling for the school to be defunded. And finally, Morgan State University's School of Social Work hosted a conference titled Empowering Caregivers, Resources, Resilience, and Renewal. The event highlighted the importance of caregivers' well-being and provide a platform for sharing experiences. Attendees including Dr. Tina Jordan, the Black Chair of the Gerontology Specialization at Morgan State, emphasized the need for caregivers to prioritize self-care. I'm Mike Moore, along with Nicole Deal on your home for 24/7 News, the Black Information Network.
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8: Comedian Dave Chappelle is sitting down with former First Lady Michelle Obama for a wide-ranging conversation on her podcast, IMO, in my opinion. During the nearly two-hour discussion, Chappelle opened up about fame, parenting, politics, and the current state of the country, saying today's headlines feel more appalling by the day. The conversation also touched on controversy surrounding some of Chappelle's past comedy specials, with the comedian saying the media removed nuance from jokes that sparked backlash. The episode, recorded in Yellow Springs, Ohio, is drawing major attention online for its candid mix of comedy, culture, and political commentary. Elsewhere in entertainment, John Legend, Janelle Monáe, and Parliament Funkadelic are set to headline the inaugural Los Angeles Jazz Festival. Scheduled to take place across several LA venues over 17 days this August, festival organizers are hoping to attract hundreds of thousands of attendees. More performers will be announced in the coming weeks. Tickets are available at LAJazzFestival.com. With the latest in entertainment, I'm Morgan Wood on the Black Information Network, BINnews.com, your home for Black News First.
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0: A facility in Maryland where young black boys were sent for rehabilitation is getting a new marker in Prince George's County. The House of Reformation, also known as Boys Village, was established in 1873. Black Governor Wes Moore and Black Maryland State Delegate Jeffrey Long Jr. were there for the unveiling of the new marker.
10: The adjacent grounds hold the history of young black boys who were sent here under a system of segregation that treated them as less worthy of care, less deserving of opportunity, and more in need of control than compassion.
0: According to NBC News, many of the boys were denied education, suffered years of forced labor and abuse, and never made it out alive.
2: The total number of confirmed hantavirus cases linked to a luxury cruise ship has now risen to 5. Hantavirus is a deadly disease. Hantavirus is a deadly disease typically linked to rat droppings. Those newly confirmed cases are among people recently medically evacuated from the ship to receive treatment in the Netherlands. So far, 3 deaths have been recorded in connection to the suspected outbreak on the cruise ship. An Atlanta-based rapper is facing charges for a shooting in Florida. Donald Anderson, who goes by the stage name Jay Wick, was arrested for a shooting that happened in April. Police accuse Anderson of shooting an 18-year-old on a beach and then continuing his night as if nothing happened. Anderson rose to fame following the release of his song, Pork Chop Sandwich.
11: Hey, I'm from the country. We put hot sauce on a pork chop sandwich.
2: It's been streamed over 5 million times on Spotify. Anderson was arrested in Atlanta and is waiting extradition to Florida on charges of attempted murder.
0: And finally, black comedian Dave Chappelle recently appeared on former black First Lady Michelle Obama's IMO podcast, sharing his thoughts on the current political climate. The comedian says the headlines get more appalling every day, noting what is happening right now is insufferable. He also joked about learning new geopolitical terms like Strait of Hormuz. At the same time, he says his Ohio community makes him feel hopeful by coming together in tough times. I'm Nicole Deal, along with Mike Moore, on your home for Black News, First, the Black Information Network. Your Washington Roundup is next.
8: Iran is still considering a proposal from the U.S. that would end the war. That's according to multiple reports. U.S. Ambassador to the United Nations, Mike Waltz, says what Iran is doing is detrimental to the world, and they don't want the fighting to end.
12: Collective punishment of the entire world to try to resolve some type of dispute. It's unacceptable, it's immoral, and it's illegal in international law.
8: President Trump has expressed optimism towards a peace deal being reached, but also said if Iran rejects the proposal, the bombing will be more intense than it was before. That's your Washington Roundup. I'm Morgan Wood, your White House correspondent in Washington, D.C., on the Black Information Network. BINnews.com, your home for Black News First.
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0: Americans are expected to spend a record-breaking $38 billion to celebrate Mother's Day this year. And if you think this Mother's Day is costing a little more than last year's, it is not your imagination. Inflation is still hanging around, so the cost of just about everything, like eating out and flowers, is running a little higher than usual. And with the war in Iran, gas prices are not helping either. When the cost of fuel jumps up, it gets more expensive to ship flowers, keep inventory in stock, and deliver those last-minute gifts. The National Retail Federation says overall, consumers will spend an average of $284 a person, beating the previous Mother's Day record set in 2023. Other top Mother's Day spending categories include greeting cards, special outings like restaurant visits, jewelry, and electronics. But there is still something that is consistent. The number one Mother's Day gift is still flowers. Money news at 24 and 54 minutes past each hour. I'm Nicole Deal on your home for Black News First, the Black Information Network.
15: I'm Amber Payton with BIN News Now. Louisiana lawmakers are considering new congressional maps after the Supreme Court struck down the current one.
16: We have over 4.4 million people in the state. A third are African American.
15: State Senator Gary Carter is outraged that a second majority black district could be eliminated. Tensions boiled over during Friday's hearing where a fight broke out, one person was removed, and protesters chanted, "Shut it down." Howard University graduates will receive their degrees Saturday morning. Commencement begins with a student processional at 8:15, with Black D.C. Mayor Muriel Bowser delivering the commencement address and receiving an honorary degree. And the grand opening of rapper Snoop Dogg's Long Beach cannabis store has been postponed over safety concerns. The decision comes after a deadly shooting at the grand opening of Marathon Burger, a business connected to the late Nipsey Hussle. One person was killed and two others were injured. A new date has not been announced. Get BIN News Now on demand 24/7 on the iHeartRadio app.
17: I'm Kevin Brown on your home for 24/7 News, the Black Information Network. Gas prices keep rising. Experts say even if the war with Iran ends now, drivers shouldn't expect immediate relief at the pump.
18: There's going to be some lag in just things have been bottled up for so long that it's going to take some time for those logistical networks to get back and the oil to actually get not just out of the Gulf, but get to where it needs to be and then, you know, refined and turned into gasoline.
17: That's Nick Jarmus with AAA. U.S. gas prices typically peak in summer months when refineries switch to a more expensive summer blend of gasoline, which functions better in the heat. AAA puts today's national average at $4.55 a gallon, up from $4.30 a week ago. An Atlanta-based musician is facing charges for a shooting in Florida. Donald Anderson, who goes by the stage name Jay Wick, was arrested for a shooting that happened April 25th. Police accuse Anderson of shooting an 18-year-old on the beach, then continuing his night as if nothing happened by performing at the Vibes Club just hours later. Anderson rose to fame following the release of his song, Pork Chop Sandwich.
19: Hey, I'm from the country. We put hot sauce on a pork chop sandwich.
17: It's been streamed more than 5 million times on Spotify. Anderson was arrested in Atlanta and is awaiting extradition to Florida to face charges of attempted murder. Former chief financial officer, a slutty vegan founder, Pinky Coles, now closed restaurant bar vegan, Aaron Madison, faces criminal charges in Georgia, including theft, forgery, and money laundering. He's accused of orchestrating fraudulent financial transactions totaling over $87,000 for personal gain. Madison allegedly withdrew company funds through unauthorized transactions and transferred them across multiple bank accounts in a money laundering scheme. This news follows a lawsuit filed by a former employee over unpaid wages in which Cole, Madison, and another co-owner were accused of withholding tips and failing to meet wage requirements. Cole, who was not charged in connection with Madison's indictment, clarified she had no personal ownership or financial interest in Bar Vegan. Sheila Lynch, a retired black woman from Tennessee, has evidence that her neighbors have been secretly surveilling her in her home for over 5 months. She suspects a teenage boy with a specific MAC address is behind the surveillance, which includes cloning her phones and infiltrating her online accounts. Lynch believes the neighbors formed a criminal consortium to bully and harass her after a revenge video was circulated. She claims the group has been monitoring her daily activities, threatening her and attempting to control her life, with intentions to steal from her and potentially harm her. Lynch compares their behavior to Nazi and Ku Klux Klan tactics and vows to expose their actions. Maryland Governor Wes Moore unveiled a historical marker commemorating the House of Reformation, a former segregated juvenile detention facility with a dark racial history. The marker honors black boys sent to the House of Reformation in Cheltenham, Maryland, who endured abuse and neglect. Investigations revealed evidence of unmarked graves connected to the site. The unveiling is part of efforts to acknowledge Maryland's history of racial injustice and ensure the victims are not forgotten. The House of Reformation symbolizes a painful legacy, and the marker represents a step toward recognizing a long-overlooked tragedy in the state's past. I'm Kevin Brown on your home for Black News First, the Black Information Network.
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15: 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Virginia State Senator L. Louise Lucas is responding after the FBI raided her Portsmouth office Wednesday. Lucas, a black Democrat and ally of Governor Abigail Spanberger, said on social media the raid, quote, fits a clear pattern, end quote, of the administration trying to intimidate and silence critics. She also pointed to Virginia voters recently rejecting what she called President Trump's effort to manipulate the 2026 midterm elections, saying she was proud to help lead that fight. A nearby cannabis dispensary co-owned by Lucas was also searched, and at least three people were taken into custody. No additional details about the raids have been released. Virginia's Black House Speaker Don Scott says State Senator L. Louise Lucas is upbeat after the FBI raided her Portsmouth office and a cannabis business she owns. Speaking with Wavy News 10, Scott said he has spoken with Lucas and that she wants to speak out more, but is following her attorney's advice.
20: Believe this whole thing is just theater. If you see, she was not charged with anything. She was actually surprised to see the whole theatrical people pulling up in tanks and military outfits. And, you know, this is an 82-year-old grandmother who has survived Jim Crow, massive resistance, and now the second coming of Donald Trump.
15: Scott confirmed Lucas has not been charged with anything and called the raid theatrical. He also pushed back on claims that Lucas had been under investigation during the Biden administration, saying the report appeared aimed at giving the raid legitimacy. Several Virginia schools and colleges are dealing with possible issues involving Canvas after an apparent cybersecurity breach. A message from a group calling itself Shiny Hunters threatened to leak data from multiple institutions, including Virginia Beach City Public Schools, Old Dominion University, HBCU Virginia State University, and local HBCU Hampton University. Virginia Beach school officials say there was unauthorized access to some student and staff information, and impacted students will not be penalized for missed assignments. Virginia's ban on openly carrying some firearms in certain cities is expanding statewide starting July 1st. The change follows a judge's ruling that found the old law unconstitutional because it only applied in certain places, including majority black cities like Richmond, Chesapeake, and Newport News. Richmond Democratic Senator Mike Jones says the previous law created uneven enforcement and contributed to, quote, driving while black, end quote, concerns. Governor Abigail Spanberger signed the new law late last month. And Newport News is scaling back capacity for Noodle, the Thinkers Convention, which will feature Chance the Rapper over Memorial Day weekend. City leaders originally expected up to 30,000 to 40,000 people, but public safety officials reduced capacity to 8,000. Free general admission tickets are now sold out, while VIP tickets remain available for purchase. 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I'm Amber Payton on your home for Black News First, Norfolk's BIN 92.1, the Black Information Network.
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25: Florida Democratic Chair Nikki Fried said DeSantis was trying to dehumanize Jeffries and dismantle human decency.
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7: If it's 24/7 news you can trust.
25: A new health report shows nearly 13% of Americans are now using drugs, marijuana, and other supplements like melatonin just to fall asleep.
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27: 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Coming up,
28: what's been key to your success? Oh, I think prayer. And I think staying focused, not trying to be anything other than myself, and knowing my audience and knowing my worth. 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
27: R&B icon Stephanie Mills has been singing professionally since the age of 9. She is now 69 and still going strong. The R&B legend recently stopped by the BIN studios in Atlanta while promoting the Queens of R&B tour, in which she's a part of, along with Gladys Knight, Chaka Khan, and Patti LaBelle.
28: Talk a little bit about the Queens tour. What's our takeaway? The wonderment of us being in this business when we were teenagers, when we were in our mid-30s, our mid-20s, our 40s, and now we're 81, 82, 73, 69, and we're still here and going strong. So I think the endurance that what we have, we still have our right mind. I always tell the girls that we're survivors of this business because this business is brutal. It's brutal, and we both know the stories and the tragic stories that happened to others, and it didn't happen to us. So I feel like we're blessed, and I definitely feel like this is history.
2: What was the protective factor? Why didn't it happen to you all?
28: I can only speak for myself, and I think it's because I'm not a follower. I've never been someone, oh, I'm going to do this because that person, or I'm going to go to this party because that's where I'm supposed to go. I was always really a homebody, even on the road and in my heyday, you know, in the 80s when my songs were major, major hits and going strong. I always did my show and went back to the hotel and got my rest.
2: Did you start singing early in life and your mom or someone say, wow, you've got something special here? And when did it register for you personally?
28: I'm still trying to figure out what it is that's so special. I was never told that I was special. You know, I received more no's and negativity than I was special. You know, I didn't get a lot of things that I auditioned for. I did not want to audition for The Wiz. I wasn't told I was special. I just liked to sing. But one thing I did know is that I could do what I could do. I knew I could sing. I knew I loved music. And I knew I loved being on stage. And that's what I held on to.
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15: Here's what's trending this hour. A new case of hantavirus has been found on an island where a luxury cruise ship made a stop last month. The State Department is planning to revoke passports from parents who owe significant amounts in unpaid child support. Revocations are expected to begin Friday, focusing on parents who owe $100,000 or more. And rapper Kodak Black is facing criminal charges in Florida. He bonded out of jail Thursday after his arrest for drug trafficking on Wednesday. I'm Amber Payton, and that's what's trending.
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0: Opinions, beliefs, and viewpoints expressed in this commentary are those of the author and do not necessarily represent those of BIN and its founding partners and employees. Now it's time to bring the funk with Roland S. Martin.
6: A lot of the issues that we see right now with the attacks on Black political power and the Voting Rights Act was because Democrats did not act when we told them to act. And as Bishop William Barber said on Roland Martin Unfiltered, a lot of Black organizations were quiet when others were demanding action be taken to codify the law.
7: I think that right now, too, we have to have what we call the AI moment in the Bible. And Joshua, when Joshua lost the battle, God said, check your camp out.
6: Boom.
7: It's not your enemy. It's your camp. Now, I'm going to say this. People are going to get pissed off, but that's all right. Anybody, Black or white, in the Congressional Caucus, Civil Rights Organization, whatever, that did not join us in 2020 when we said the only way we pass COVID relief, particularly the corporation part of it, is to pass the John Lewis Voting Rights Act law and Living Wages simultaneously. There were people that that turned away from that, told people not to mobilize, said we'll come back to it. We'll give Manchin what he wanted out of Tennessee. Manchin promised us he was going to do something, and we knew it was a lie then. And there's got to be some repentance. I'm not saying we're going to beat up on folk forever, but folk, we got to own some of this stuff is of our own doing as well.
6: Yeah.
7: Now, once we do that, Roland, we can't have no 45% turnout no more in the Black community. No more. We just can't. We can't have the remaining majority Black districts that are still existing. You have to run like you are losing. You have to turn up the vote and turn out the vote. We can't have 60% or 50% of our people staying home. Never again. We need 10 years of massive mobilization in the Black community.
6: He's absolutely right. I'm Roland Martin of the Black Information Network.
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11: We begin in Chicago, Illinois, and it's Black Mayor Brandon Johnson. He's trying to convince state lawmakers that Chicago is the best place for the Bears. The mayor lobbied legislative leaders in Springfield to reject the so-called mega projects bill that would help the Bears build a new stadium in Arlington Heights.
13: We already know the governor doesn't like the bill. The Bears do not like the bill. There are members in the Senate caucus, both sides of the aisle, that do not like the bill.
11: Johnson said there is a benefit for everyone if the Bears remain in Chicago because the city is an economic driver for the entire state. The mayor also urged lawmakers to increase the city's share of state revenue and advance several new city taxing authorities.
12: In Georgia, we are learning that qualifying will be held from Monday through Wednesday of next week. That is for candidates who want a chance to fill the remainder of the late David Scott's term in Congress. The black congressman died April 22nd. According to the Georgia Secretary of State's office, the qualifying fee for the race is $5,220. During Scott's funeral, his daughter, Marcy Scott, said she plans to run for his seat.
14: He would have it no other way. And that would be what I would want to do, is definitely make sure that his voters, his constituents, do not miss out.
12: The special election is set for Tuesday, July 28th. Over in Kentucky, Black Republican U.S. Senate hopeful Daniel Cameron announced a Kentucky First campaign tour to meet voters around the state. This comes on the heels of being snubbed by President Donald Trump, who endorsed opponent Andy Barr. The president then gave opponent Nate Morris a position in his administration. Here's Cameron and Barr.
15: Whether you are center-right, constitutionally minded, a traditional Trump conservative, or liberty minded, there's a home for you on Team Cameron.
16: If you want to nominate the most electable candidate in the general election, someone who has a proven track record of defeating Democrats and winning, don't take a risk with someone who's lost to a Democrat in a statewide race.
12: Morris eventually dropped out of the race, making the Republican U.S. Senate primary a two-candidate race.
11: Three HBCUs, including Florida A&M, Mississippi Valley State, and Alabama A&M, have received NCAA sanctions for academic progress rate penalties in the 2024-25 academic year. Florida A&M, Alabama A&M, and Mississippi Valley State received APA scores of 918, 897, and 894, respectively, all below the required 930 for passing. And finally, Houston, Texas is expanding its Juneteenth celebrations this year with the launch of 19 Days of Juneteenth, a month-long series of events throughout June. The programming will take place in historic black neighborhoods like the 3rd Ward, 4th Ward, and 5th Ward, culminating in celebrations on June 19th. I'm Mike Moore, along with Nicole Deal, on your home for 24/7 News, the Black Information Network.
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17: The World Health Organization is monitoring passengers and those they come in contact with for the symptoms of the Honda virus.
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19: Mayor Vi Lyles, Charlotte's first black female mayor, announces that she will not seek re-election and will resign effectively June 30th.
8: This is BIN.
20: The U.S. Justice Department says UCLA's medical school illegally considered race in its admissions process. Federal officials claim the school discriminated against white and Asian American applicants.
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12: Police in South Carolina say a black teenager planned and staged his own kidnapping. 17-year-old Samaj Gardner was forcibly taken from his Lexington home by two armed black men who threatened to kill his family members. But according to police, all of that was fake. His mother and grandmother are heartbroken.
21: You want to be a grown man? Come to me in that way. I know they won't, but that's what should have happened. So many other ways to handle
1: what they did. I mean, they had a gun on her as well.
12: According to NBC News, Gardner now faces a slew of charges, including 6 counts of kidnapping and 6 counts of first-degree assault and battery.
11: Former Vice President Kamala Harris is making it clear she wants full transparency about her loss in 2024. Harris telling donors she thinks the Democratic National Committee should release its long-promised autopsy report on what went wrong. The chair of the DNC is keeping that review under wraps, even as Harris weighs a possible comeback in 2028. The report might reveal how Harris's campaign reportedly burned through $1.5 billion and struggled with voter outreach. On to other news now. Gas prices continue to rise. Experts say even if the war with Iran ends now, drivers should not expect immediate relief at the pump.
21: There's going to be some lag, and just things have been bottled up for so long that it's going to take some time for those logistical networks to get back and the oil to actually get not just out of the Gulf, but get to where it needs to be and then, you know, refined and turned into gasoline.
12: And finally, Senator Rick Scott of Florida is taking on Washington with a message: stop trusting big government. While costs for housing and health care explode, Scott is fighting to hold bureaucrats accountable. His plan? No budget, no pay. He says if Congress does not do its job and fund the government on time, they do not get a paycheck, period. I'm Nicole Deal, along with Mike Moore, on your home for Black News First, the Black Information Network. Your Healthy Minute is next.
22: According to the American Heart Association, 1 in 3 adults will suffer from cardiovascular disease in his or her lifetime. The good news is that there are smart steps you can take now to keep your heart healthy. One small heart smart step is to grab a daily 1 ounce handful of almonds. Clinical studies indicate that almonds have the potential to lower cholesterol levels as part of a low saturated fat diet. The U.S. Food and Drug Administration has recognized almonds with this heart health claim. It stated that scientific evidence suggests but does not prove that eating 1.5 ounces of most nuts each day, such as almonds, as part of a diet low in saturated fat and cholesterol may reduce the risk of heart disease. There's also good news about good fats. U.S. dietary guidelines recommend that the majority of your fat intake be unsaturated. One serving of almonds has 13 grams of unsaturated fat and only 1 gram of saturated fat. To learn more, visit heart.org. And that's your Healthy Minute. I'm Mike Island on the Black Information Network.

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5: I'm Amber Payton with BIN News Now. President Trump is honoring mothers who have lost children ahead of Mother's Day.
6: And we have a lot of the greatest people on earth, angel moms. They're with us today. They're great people. They've been through so much. And
5: speaking from the White House Rose Garden, he hosted mothers of children killed by illegal immigrants and mothers of fallen service members while highlighting his administration's immigration actions. There's a renewed push to get late Florida journalist Mabel Norris Reese inducted into the Florida Women's Hall of Fame. Reese investigated the Groveland 4 case involving four black men falsely accused of raping a white teen in 1949. Supporters say her reporting helped overturn the convictions despite threats, including a burning cross on her lawn. And Baltimore's black mayor Brandon Scott delivered remarks at a street naming ceremony honoring Tupac Shakur. The mayor also presented a proclamation recognizing Tupac's impact and his time in Baltimore. Get BIN News Now on demand 24/7 on the iHeartRadio app.
7: I'm Kevin Brown on your home for 24/7 news, the Black Information Network. A senior advisor to the World Health Organization says the hantavirus outbreak on a cruise ship in the Atlantic has never happened before. FIU infectious disease expert Dr. Eileen Marty says the problem is that many exposed passengers disembarked and may be spreading the virus in at least five countries, including the U.S.
8: I do not think that we're going to have to have anywhere near the kinds of concerns or worries as we did a few years ago with COVID-19. It's a very different virus. It spreads differently.
7: Dr. Marty says the World Health Organization is monitoring passengers and those they come in contact with for the symptoms of the hantavirus. She says it starts with flu symptoms and results in the lungs filling with fluid. So far, at least three people have died and three others are sick. Higher gas prices are impacting most Americans, but restaurants are getting hit with a double whammy.
9: Lots of restaurant suppliers actually add fuel surcharges to the bill.
7: Kelsey Erickson with the Texas Restaurant Association says at the same time, the public is dining out less as they cut down on trips. They're asking families to check out new restaurants close to home instead of paying higher delivery fees. Baltimore City's black mayor, Brandon M. Johnson, has launched the Residential Property Tax Payment Plan program, allowing eligible residential property owners to catch up on past due real property taxes through structured monthly payments as low as $25. The program aims to prevent home loss and compensate residents fairly for their properties. While some council members question the cost and necessity of the initiative, city officials emphasize the financial risk of doing nothing. The program has already garnered interest from about 900 people, with the majority of eligible residents being black and brown homeowners in Baltimore. To apply for the program, residents can visit baltimore-dof.promise-pay.com. The Michigan Chronicle's 2026 Men of Excellence Awards and Induction Celebration honors black men in Detroit who exemplify leadership in various fields, such as education, healthcare, business, and community service. The honorees include individuals from diverse sectors, including the church, education, healthcare, economic development, and public service. These men are recognized for their contributions to shaping the region's civic, professional, cultural, educational, and economic landscape. The event highlights the importance of black leadership and service in Detroit, emphasizing the impact of these men on their communities and the broader society. The honorees represent a wide range of institutions and sectors, reflecting a shared commitment to excellence and responsibility in their work. The Michigan Chronicle is powered by Real Times Media. In honor of the 10-year anniversary of Muhammad Ali's death, the Muhammad Ali Center will hold a day of compassion on June 3rd as a global day of service and community action. The event will kick off Ali Fest, a week-long celebration in Louisville, Kentucky, and will focus on coordinated acts of service led by various community groups. Cities across the U.S. and internationally are encouraged to participate in the Day of Compassion to honor Ali's legacy of generosity and inspire unity through service. Muhammad Ali's widow, Lani Ali, emphasizes the importance of daily acts of compassion in bridging divides and bringing out the best in humanity. I'm Kevin Brown on your home for Black News First, the Black Information Network.
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5: 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Norfolk's BIN 92.1, the Black Information Network. Virginia State Senator L. Louise Lucas is responding after the FBI raided her Portsmouth office Wednesday. Lucas, a Black Democrat and ally of Governor Abigail Spanberger, said on social media the raid, quote, fits a clear pattern, end quote, of the administration trying to intimidate and silence critics. She also pointed to Virginia voters recently rejecting what she called President Trump's effort to manipulate the 2026 midterm elections, saying she was proud to help lead that fight. A nearby cannabis dispensary co-owned by Lucas was also searched, and at least three people were taken into custody. No additional details about the raids have been released. Virginia's Black House Speaker Don Scott says State Senator L. Louise Lucas is upbeat after the FBI raided her Portsmouth office and a cannabis business she owns. Speaking with Wavy News 10, Scott said he has spoken with Lucas and that she wants to speak out more, but is following her attorney's advice.
11: I believe this whole thing is just theater. If you see, she was not charged with anything. She was actually surprised to see the whole theatrical people pulling up in tanks and military outfits. And, you know, this is an 82-year-old grandmother who has survived Jim Crow, massive resistance, and now the second coming of Donald Trump.
5: Scott confirmed Lucas has not been charged with anything and called the raid theatrical. He also pushed back on claims that Lucas had been under investigation during the Biden administration, saying the report appeared aimed at giving the raid legitimacy. Several Virginia schools and colleges are dealing with possible issues involving cannabis after an apparent cybersecurity breach. A message from a group calling itself Shiny Hunters threatened to leak data from multiple institutions, including Virginia Beach City Public Schools, Old Dominion University, HBCU Virginia State University, and local HBCU Hampton University. Virginia Beach school officials say there was unauthorized access to some student and staff information, and impacted students will not be penalized for missed assignments. Virginia's ban on openly carrying some firearms in certain cities is expanding statewide starting July 1st. The change follows a judge's ruling that found the old law unconstitutional because it only applied in certain places, including majority Black cities like Richmond, Chesapeake, and Newport News. Richmond Democratic Senator Mike Jones says the previous law created uneven enforcement and contributed to, quote, driving while Black, end quote, concerns. Governor Abigail Spanberger signed the new law late last month.
12: And Newport News is scaling back capacity for Noodle, the Thinkers Convention, which will feature Chance the Rapper over Memorial Day weekend. City leaders originally expected up to 30 to 40,000 people, but public safety officials reduced capacity to 8,000. Free general admission tickets are now sold out, while VIP tickets remain available for purchase. 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
20: 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Coming up...
21: What's been key to your success? Oh, I think prayer. And I think staying focused. Not trying to be anything other than myself.

0: somebody, even on the road in my heyday, you know, in the 80s when my songs were major hits and going strong. I always did my show and went back to the hotel and got my rest.
1: Did you start singing early in life and your mom or someone say, wow, you've got something special here? And when did it register for you personally?
0: I'm still trying to figure out what it is that's so special. I was never told that I was special. You know, I received more no's and negativity than I was special. You know, I didn't get a lot of things that I auditioned for. I did not want to audition for The Wiz. I wasn't told I was special. I just liked to sing. But one thing I did know is that I could do what I could do. I knew I could sing. I knew I loved music. And I knew I loved being on stage. And that's what I held on to.
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3: Here's what's trending this hour. President Trump says the U.S. and Iran exchanged fire near the Strait of Hormuz. In a Truth Social post, Trump said the U.S. fired on Iran's ships after they conducted attacks against three military ships moving through the waterway. A new Democratic-drawn congressional map has been blocked from taking effect by the Virginia Supreme Court. And President Trump is honoring mothers who have lost children ahead of this weekend's Mother's Day holiday. The remarks were delivered from the White House Rose Garden Friday afternoon. I'm Amber Payton, and that's what's trending.
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5: A jury was seated Wednesday in Florida where a former Miami Dolphins superstar is being sued by a social media influencer over accusations of battery, assault, and intentional infliction of emotional distress. In her civil suit, Sophie Hall claims her leg was broken when she was forcefully and purposefully pushed during football drills at Tariq Hill's home back in 2023. Hill has stated he believes Hall assumed the risk when she consented to participating in the drills. She needed surgery and wants compensatory and punitive damages. Elsewhere in sports, there's now a Willie Mays Highway to honor the legendary San Francisco Giants player. The newly named section of I-80 in San Francisco, California, runs from Treasure Island to downtown near Oracle Park. Willie Mays, considered one of baseball's greatest, played most of his 23-year career with the Giants, winning the 1954 World Series and earning 24 All-Star selections. He started in the Negro Leagues, was one of the first Black players in Major League Baseball, and was inducted into the Hall of Fame in 1979. With the latest in sports, I'm Morgan Wood on the Black Information Network.
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7: I'm Esther Dillard on your home for 24/7 news, the Black Information Network. Here are your top stories. Slutty Vegan's former CFO is indicted for theft and forgery. More questions surrounding the FBI search of offices connected to Black Virginia State Senator Lucas. And in Tennessee... That's the sound of a crowd of protesters outside the Tennessee state legislature after they passed a new state voter map. The new GOP-drawn congressional map in Tennessee has been signed into law by Republican Governor Bill Lee. NBC News reports lawmakers divided up the state's lone majority Black district, swiftly responding to the U.S. Supreme Court's major redistricting ruling last week. State Democrats came together to speak out ahead of the vote.
8: I find it extremely rich that the moment the GOP majority had an opportunity to attack the 9th congressional district, they seized it. That district is 61% Black.
9: You will not take our district without a fight. You will not erase the Black vote. And damn it, you will not erase the legacy of my ancestors right in my face.
7: This comes following the Supreme Court's ruling striking down Louisiana's map for what it calls unconstitutional gerrymandering that relied too much on race. Republican-controlled Alabama and Mississippi have also started the process to redraw their maps. On Roland Martin Unfiltered, Bishop William Barber weighed in on how the SCOTUS decision will affect diversity in Congress and what diversity has meant for America in the past.
10: If we had not had a diverse Congress because of the Voting Rights Act, here

0: are things that would not have ever existed. The American Rescue Plan that put $1.9 trillion in economic relief to combat COVID would not have passed. Infrastructure, investment, and jobs. The Inflation Reduction Act would not have passed. CHIP and Science Act to make sure that our communities are not left behind.
1: A trailblazer and Charlotte's first black mayor is stepping down. WCNC reports Mayor Vi Lyles, Charlotte's first black female mayor, announces that she will not seek re-election and will resign effectively June 30th. Lyles says she's leaving to spend time with her grandchildren and make room for new leadership. Former Mayor Harvey Gantt credits her with securing a penny sales tax increase for transportation and raising $250 million for racial equity initiatives. Lyles calls her tenure the honor of her life. And finally, in the middle of a political firestorm, South Carolina State University is playing offense. The state's only publicly funded HBCU launches a $41 million fundraising campaign aimed at scholarships, athletics, faculty support, and a $10 million stadium renovation. The announcement comes as Republican lawmakers threaten to defund the school over a commencement speaker controversy, and as the university faces a new lawsuit from its own foundation. South Carolina state officials say donors have already contributed more than $17 million, and they're not slowing down. I'm Esther Dillard on your home for Black News First, the Black Information Network.
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9: Well, rapper Kodak Black has been arrested in Central Florida on a felony drug trafficking charge. Court records show the 28-year-old, whose real name is Bill Capri, was taken into custody by the Orange County Sheriff's Office and is accused of trafficking MDMA. He's currently being held without bond while awaiting a court hearing. The arrest comes just months after Capri was honored in his hometown of Pompano Beach for his charitable work in the community. And Usher is launching a new internship program aimed at opening doors in the entertainment industry. Through his New Look Foundation and the Boys and Girls Clubs of Greater Detroit, 10 young adults from Detroit and Atlanta will get hands-on experience working behind the scenes on his upcoming tour. Interns will train in areas like production, wardrobe, and operations. Usher says the goal is to turn access into real career pathways. And in celebrity birthdays, we're wishing a very happy birthday to actor Mekhi Phifer. He turns 51. Also, rapper and singer Rico Nasty turns 29. And legendary Grammy-winning R&B and disco singer Thelma Houston is 80. With the latest in entertainment at 17 and 47 minutes past each hour, I'm Bree Wood on the Black Information Network, your home for Black News First.
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12: I'm Tammy Eswick.
9: And I'm Esther Dillard on your home for 24/7 news, the Black Information Network.
12: 17 people have been injured after the National Weather Service says a tornado pushed through Mississippi. Some of the worst damage was in Lincoln County, where the state's Emergency Management Agency says a dozen people were trapped for several hours at a mobile home park. In other places, residents say they lost everything. Here's Dwayne Donaldson, who's a black man, via WJTV.
13: I'm honestly shattered. Like, I came up here, like I said, 2 years ago with just a backpack and just my jacket on me. Just nothing to my name, just that. Built everything up from scratch for like two years. And then just to watch it all get taken away like.
9: Due to that storm and powerful tornado that ripped across Mississippi, three school districts shut down schools and school offices for the day. This as many roads remain closed due to downed power lines and trees.
12: Three firefighters in the majority black city of Jackson, Mississippi are on administrative leave pending the outcome of an internal department investigation. So here's what we know from WJTV. The city says the trio visited a downtown Jackson establishment during their shift, but then they had to rush to a fire at a blighted property. WJTV says that's when law enforcement was called and a sobriety test was administered. WJTV says an official told them the firefighters were found to be in violation of departmental policy.
9: And four of the highest paid New Orleans police officers, who are all black, are under scrutiny after a Fox 8 investigation questioned their timesheets. The TV station says the officers were editing their punch-ins and someone shared supervisor login credentials. One of those officers, Sergeant Henry Burke, faces 10 felony counts. Three others are under investigation. Here's NOPD's top cop, Ann Kirkpatrick, via Fox 8.
14: Are we so legalistic? If you don't punch in at this moment, you have violated a policy. Policies are guidelines.
12: 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I'm Tammy Eswick along with Esther Dillard on your home for Black News First, the Black Information Network. 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
15: President Trump is striking an optimistic tone over ending the war in Iran. Speaking after a word of a deal on the table surfaced, Trump told reporters from the White House that there have been very good talks over the past 24 hours. Iran's foreign ministry spokesperson confirmed his government was reviewing the U.S. plan, a reported one-page memorandum of understanding that sets a framework to end the war and start negotiations on Iran's nuclear program. Chief Justice John Roberts is defending the Supreme Court against the notion that he and other justices are political actors. Roberts shared his view during a conference for lawyers and judges in Pennsylvania and said, "We're not simply part of the political process, and there's a reason for that." The Chief Justice pushed back on what he believes are misconceptions held by the American people and asserted that the justices do not make policy decisions. And that's your Washington Roundup. I'm Mike Moore on your home for 24/7 News, the Black Information Network.
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12: More Americans are now turning to artificial intelligence to answer one of the biggest money questions of their lives. Can I actually afford to retire? New research shows 1 in 5 Americans are already using AI tools like ChatGPT for financial advice, including retirement planning. And for many people, it's easy to see why. Americans say they know what to expect from work. Americans say they now expect to work for about 4 years longer than they want to because of rising costs and not having enough saved. Right now, the median retirement account balance in America is just around $40,000. But workers say they believe that they'll need closer to $1.5 million to retire comfortably. Experts say AI can help people do basic retirement calculations, estimate savings goals, and even run investment projections. But financial experts also warn these chatbots can miss major details like taxes, healthcare costs, long-term care, and complicated Social Security rules. So while AI may help people start planning, experts say you probably shouldn't trust a chatbot alone with your entire retirement future. With Money News at 24 and 54 minutes past each hour, I'm Mimi Brown on your home for Black News First, the Black Information Network.
17: I'm Amber Payton with BIN News Now. Louisiana lawmakers are considering new congressional maps after the Supreme Court struck down the current one.
18: We have over 4.4 million people in the state. A third are African American.
17: State Senator Gary Carter is outraged that a second majority Black district could be eliminated. Tensions boiled over during Friday's hearing where a fight broke out. One person was removed and protesters chanted, "Shut it down." Howard University graduates will receive their degrees Saturday morning. Commencement begins with the student processional at 8:15, with Black D.C. Mayor Muriel Bowser delivering the commencement address and receiving an honorary degree. And the grand opening of rapper Snoop Dogg's Long Beach cannabis store has been postponed over safety concerns. The decision comes after a deadly shooting at the grand opening of Marathon Burger, a business connected to the late Nipsey Hussle. One person was killed and two others were injured. A new date has not been announced. Get BIN News Now on demand 24/7 on the iHeartRadio app.
19: I'm Kevin Brown on your home for 24/7 News, the Black Information Network. Gas prices keep rising. Experts say even if the war with Iran ends now, drivers shouldn't expect immediate relief at the pump.
20: There's going to be some lag in just things have been bottled up for so long that it's going to take some time for those logistical networks to get back and the oil to actually get not just out of the Gulf, but get to where it needs to be and then, you know, refined and turned into gasoline.
19: That's Nick Jarmus with AAA. U.S. gas prices typically peak in summer months when refineries switch to a more expensive summer blend of gasoline, which functions better in the heat. AAA puts today's national average at $4.55 a gallon, up from $4.30 a week ago. An Atlanta-based musician is facing charges for a shooting in Florida. Donald Anderson, who goes by the stage name Jay Wick, was arrested for a shooting that happened April 25th. Police accuse Anderson of shooting an 18-year-old on the beach, then continuing his night as if nothing happened by performing at the Vibes Club just hours later. Anderson rose to fame following the release of his song, Pork Chop Sandwich.
21: Hey, I'm from the country. We put hot sauce on a pork chop sandwich.
19: It's been streamed more than 5 million times on Spotify. Anderson was arrested in Atlanta and is awaiting extradition to Florida to face charges of attempted murder. Former chief financial officer of Slutty Vegan founder Pinky Cole's now closed restaurant Bar Vegan, Aaron Madison, faces criminal charges in Georgia, including theft, forgery, and money laundering. He's accused of orchestrating fraudulent financial transactions totaling over $87,000 for personal gain. Madison allegedly withdrew company funds through unauthorized transactions and transferred them across multiple bank accounts in a money laundering scheme. This news follows a lawsuit filed by a former employee over unpaid wages in which Cole, Madison, and another co-owner were accused of withholding tips and failing to meet wage requirements. Cole, who was not charged in connection with Madison's indictment, clarified she had no personal ownership or financial interest in Bar Vegan. Sheila Lynch, a retired black woman from Tennessee, has evidence that her neighbors have been secretly surveilling her in her home for over 5 months. She suspects a teenage boy with a specific MAC address is behind the surveillance, which includes cloning her phones and infiltrating her online accounts. Lynch believes the neighbors formed a criminal consortium to bully and harass her after a revenge video was circulated. She claims the group has been monitoring her daily activities, threatening her and attempting to control her life, with intentions to steal from her and potentially harm her. Lynch compares their behavior to Nazi and Ku Klux Klan tactics and vows to expose their actions. Maryland Governor Wes Moore unveiled a historical marker commemorating the House of Reformation, a former segregated juvenile detention facility with a dark racial history. The marker honors black boys sent to the House of Reformation in Cheltenham, Maryland, who endured abuse and neglect. Investigations revealed evidence of unmarked graves connected to the site. The unveiling is part of efforts to acknowledge Maryland's history of racial injustice and ensure the victims are not forgotten. The House of Reformation symbolizes a painful legacy, and the marker represents a step toward recognizing a long-overlooked tragedy in the state's past. I'm Kevin Brown on your home for Black News First, the Black Information Network.
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17: 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Virginia State Senator L. Louise Lucas is responding after the FBI raided her Portsmouth office Wednesday. Lucas, a black Democrat and ally of Governor Abigail Spanberger, said on social media the raid, quote, fits a clear pattern, end quote, of the administration trying to intimidate and silence critics. She also pointed to Virginia voters recently rejecting what she called President Trump's effort to manipulate the 2026 midterm elections, saying she was proud to help lead that fight. A nearby cannabis dispensary co-owned by Lucas was also searched, and at least three people were taken into custody. No additional details about the raids have been released. Virginia's Black House Speaker Don Scott says State Senator L. Louise Lucas is upbeat after the FBI raided her Portsmouth office and a cannabis business she owns. Speaking with Wavy News 10, Scott said he has spoken with Lucas and that she wants to speak out more, but is following her attorney's advice.
1: I believe this whole thing is just theater. If you see, she was not charged with anything. She was surprised to see the whole theatrical people pulling up in tanks and military outfits. And, you know, this is an 82-year-old grandmother who has survived Jim Crow, massive resistance, and now the second coming of Donald Trump.
17: Scott confirmed Lucas has not been charged with anything and called the raid theatrical. He also pushed back on claims that Lucas had been under investigation during the Biden administration, saying the report appeared aimed at giving the raid legitimacy. Several Virginia schools and colleges are dealing with possible issues involving Canvas after an apparent cybersecurity breach. A message from a group calling itself Shiny Hunters threatened to leak data from multiple institutions, including Virginia Beach City Public Schools, Old Dominion University, HBCU Virginia State University, and local HBCU Hampton University. Virginia Beach school officials say there was unauthorized access to some student and staff information, and impacted students will not be penalized for missed assignments. Virginia's ban on openly carrying some firearms in certain cities is expanding statewide starting July 1st. The change follows a judge's ruling that found the old law unconstitutional because it only applied in certain places, including majority black cities like Richmond, Chesapeake, and Newport News. Richmond Democratic Senator Mike Jones says the previous law created uneven enforcement and contributed to, quote, driving while black, end quote, concerns. Governor Abigail Spanberger signed the new law late last month. And Newport News is scaling back capacity for Noodle, the Thinkers Convention, which will feature Chance the Rapper over Memorial Day weekend. City leaders originally expected up to 30,000 to 40,000 people, but public safety officials reduced capacity to 8,000. Free general admission tickets are now sold out, while VIP tickets remain available for purchase. 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I'm Amber Payton on your home for Black News First, Norfolk's BIN 92.1, the Black Information Network.
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1: R&B icon Stephanie Mills has been singing professionally since the age of 9. She is now 69 and still going strong. The R&B legend recently stopped by the BIN studios in Atlanta while promoting the Queens of R&B tour, in which she's a part of, along with Gladys Knight, Chaka Khan, and Patti LaBelle.
2: Talk a little bit about the Queens tour. What's our takeaway?
3: The wonderment of us being in this business when we were teenagers, when we were in our mid-30s, our mid-20s, our 40s, and now we're 81, 82, 73, 69, and we're still here and going strong. So I think the endurance that what we have, we still have our right mind. I always tell the girls that we're survivors of this business, because this business is brutal. It's brutal, and we both know the stories and the tragic stories that happened to others, and it didn't happen to us. So I feel like we're blessed, and I definitely feel like this is history.
2: What was the protective factor? Why didn't it happen to you all?
3: I can only speak for myself, and I think it's because I'm not a follower. I've never been someone, oh, I'm going to do this because that person, or I'm going to go to this party because that's where I'm supposed to go. I was always really a homebody, even on the road and in my heyday, you know, in the 80s when my songs were major, major hits and going strong. I always did my show and went back to the hotel and got my rest.
2: Did you start singing early in life and your mom or someone say, wow, you've got something special here? And when did it register for you personally?
3: I'm still trying to figure out what it is that's so special. I was never told that I was special. You know, I received more no's and negativity than I was special. You know, I didn't get a lot of things that I auditioned for. I did not want to audition for The Wiz. I wasn't told I was special. I just liked to sing. But one thing I did know is that I could do what I could do. I knew I could sing. I knew I loved music. And I knew I loved being on stage. And that's what I held on to.
1: 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I'm Andrea Coleman on the Black Information Network, home of Black News First.
4: Here's what's trending this hour. A new case of hantavirus has been found on an island where a luxury cruise ship made a stop last month. The State Department is planning to revoke passports from parents who owe significant amounts in unpaid child support. Revocations are expected to begin Friday, focusing on parents who owe $100,000 or more. And rapper Kodak Black is facing criminal charges in Florida. He bonded out of jail Thursday after his arrest for drug trafficking on Wednesday. I'm Amber Payton, and that's what's trending.
0: 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Here's Morgan Wood.
5: Florida A&M University is making history once again.

actors. The surprise announcement happened during FAMU's spring commencement ceremony and was delivered by FAMU alum Omar Golf, who is now a senior executive for the Head & Shoulders brand. Dupe has

0: 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I'm Morgan Wood on the Black Information Network.
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6: Cell phones have been an integral part of connecting our modern world. But did you know a black nuclear engineer pioneered the technology for them? Henry Thomas Sampson was born in 1934 in Jackson, Mississippi. He earned his bachelor's degree in chemical engineering from Purdue University in 1956, followed by his master's degree from UCLA in 1961 and his PhD shortly after. In 1971, Henry Sampson created the Gamma Electric Cell. It's a device which produced long-lasting power to satellites. Sampson's innovation caught the attention of the Motorola Company, which then placed his patented technology into their telephones. This eventually led to the very first telephone calls being made using cell phones. Henry Sampson passed on June 4th, 2015. His genius and black excellence helped create the globally connected world we share today. This is Tammy Eswick for the Black Information Network.
7: 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I'm Mike Strautmanis, and my history lives here.
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10: 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With national gas prices hitting $4.50 a gallon, Americans are turning to carpooling to survive. Will Los Angeles's black mayor, Karen Bass, be reelected? This could depend on how she did in the first televised mayoral election debate. And immigration activists say they're worried about the potential use of facial recognition being used by ICE in New York City. Advocates rallied in Brooklyn Thursday, protesting against a high-tech company.
11: What we are witnessing right now is the deliberate expansion of a detention and deportation machine.
10: The alleged facial recognition software is developed by Palantir, which does partner with the federal government. Advocates say it allows ICE to feed in faces to help them track down wanted immigrants. But according to the ACLU Minnesota, recent studies have shown facial recognition software has been biased when it comes to people with dark skin tones. Also, accuracy rates weren't impressive for people of color, women, children, and elderly individuals. In Sacramento, California, families and advocates gathered at the state capitol to honor missing and murdered indigenous people and demanded better protections. Tribes from across California joined an annual vigil on Wednesday night. Over 900 Native Americans are missing nationwide, and 84% have faced violence. Homicide is the leading cause of death for indigenous people, according to the CDC. A black author and political strategist is flipping the script on the racial justice conversation, and the title of his new book says it all. Steve Phillips, best-selling author of Brown is the New White, releases his latest work, Are White Men Smarter Than Everyone Else? Playing Offense in the Fight for Racial Justice in America. Phillips argues that for 50 years, America has been asking the wrong question. Instead of focusing on why there are so few black and brown people in positions of power, he says we should be asking why white men hold so much of it. He calls the concept swamp, straight white American male preference, and he says the data backs it up.
12: White men are 29% of the country, and yet they hold 90% of the CEO positions. They get 90% of the venture capital funding. They've had, 98% or whatever of the presidents of the United States. And so what is that about? And so that's a different inquiry. That's a different set of solutions.
10: Phillips says this isn't just a moral argument. It's a legal and strategic playbook for going on offense. The book is now available. And finally, Sunday, the women of the Black Information Network are coming together to share reflections and candid conversations on the strength, resilience, love, and lifetime impact of Black motherhood. Join us for Reflections of the Black Mom Journey, a BIN Mother's Day special, Sunday at 9 a.m. and 9 p.m. Eastern on the Black Information Network. I'm Esther Dillard on your home for Black News First, the Black Information Network.
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13: It's hard for me to understand the Supreme Court's rationale. I understand we want to get beyond racial issues, but we're not yet at that place.
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16: 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It's okay to discriminate against Democrats who are black, but it's not okay to discriminate against black Democrats.
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0: 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Experts say if you don't have insurance, the coupons can absolutely help. 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
3: New legal fallout in Alabama's redistricting fight. Attorneys are asking a federal court to hold Republican Secretary of State Wes Allen in contempt. He's accused of rushing to change the state's congressional map and violating a 2025 court order. The dispute, according to WBRC, centers around the court-approved map that created a minority district. That same district that elected a Black representative, Shamari Figures. Here's attorney U.W. Clemon, who's a Black man and who happens to be Alabama's first Black federal judge in modern times. Here's WBRC.
5: The state further represented that it will not challenge on appeal the duration of an injunction that requires the Secretary of State to use a special plan for the 2026-2028 and 2030 congressional elections.
6: Mr. Sergeant-at-Arms, clear the room. Clear the room. Mr. Sergeant-at-Arms, clear the room.
3: A room clearing day two of Tennessee's special session where debates got hot as Republicans unveiled the new congressional map. It splits Shelby County into three districts. Democrats argue the plan harms Black voters. Activist Stacey Abrams, who's a Black woman, called the proposal rigged maps that decide elections before a single vote is cast.
4: And speaking of Tennessee, Willis Lincoln T.J. Hardaway has been named to succeed his father, longtime Black Tennessee State Representative G.A. Hardaway, in the 93rd District. G.A. Hardaway passed away April 24th. He was 71 years old. And U.S. Secretary of State Marco Rubio says he plans to slap new sanctions on Cuba's military industrial enterprise, its leader, and a state-owned natural resources company. According to Axios, this matters because the Trump administration is trying to force a regime change in Cuba. While there's no universally accepted figure on how many Black people live in Cuba, according to MinorityRights.com, the number could be somewhere between 33% to 60%, with some identifying as Black, others Afro-Cuban, and still others identifying as mulatto or mixed race.
3: I'm Tammy Eswick, along with Esther Dillard on your home for Black News First, the Black Information Network. Now here's your healthy minute.
7: Utz is recalling two of its popular potato chip brands over potential salmonella contamination concerns. The company says select Zapp's and Dirty Brand varieties are under recall after milk powder used in certain seasonings was recalled separately after possible contamination. While Utz says its own testing came back negative for salmonella, it is issuing a voluntary recall out of an abundance of caution. So far, no illnesses have been reported, but officials are warning consumers not to eat the affected products and to check packaging details. Food safety experts say recalls like this can hit the Black community harder since processed and packaged foods are often more common in areas with limited access to fresh grocery options and health care. Federal data also shows Black Americans face higher rates of foodborne illness complications, making early recalls and public alerts especially critical. That's your Healthy Minutes. I'm Morgan Wood on the Black Information Network, BINnews.com, your home for Black News First.

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4: I'm Amber Payton with BIN News Now. President Trump is honoring mothers who have lost children ahead of Mother's Day.
5: And we have a lot of the greatest people on earth, angel moms. They're with us today. They're great people. They've been through so much. And
4: speaking from the White House Rose Garden, he hosted mothers of children killed by illegal immigrants and mothers of fallen service members while highlighting his administration's immigration actions. There's a renewed push to get late Florida journalist Mabel Norris Reese inducted into the Florida Women's Hall of Fame. Reese investigated the Groveland 4 case involving four black men falsely accused of raping a white teen in 1949. Supporters say her reporting helped overturn the convictions despite threats, including a burning cross on her lawn. And Baltimore's black mayor Brandon Scott delivered remarks at a street naming ceremony honoring Tupac Shakur. The mayor also presented a proclamation recognizing Tupac's impact and his time in Baltimore. Get BIN News Now on demand 24/7 on the iHeartRadio app.
6: I'm Kevin Brown on your home for 24/7 news, the Black Information Network. A senior advisor to the World Health Organization says the hantavirus outbreak on a cruise ship in the Atlantic has never happened before. FIU infectious disease expert Dr. Eileen Marty says the problem is that many exposed passengers disembarked and may be spreading the virus in at least five countries, including the U.S.
7: I do not think that we're going to have to have anywhere near the kinds of concerns or worries as we did a few years ago with COVID-19. It's a very different virus. It spreads differently.
6: Dr. Marty says the World Health Organization is monitoring passengers and those they come in contact with for the symptoms of the hantavirus. She says it starts with flu symptoms and results in the lungs filling with fluid. So far, at least three people have died and three others are sick. Higher gas prices are impacting most Americans, but restaurants are getting hit with a double whammy.
8: Lots of restaurant suppliers actually add fuel surcharges to the bill.
6: Kelsey Erickson with the Texas Restaurant Association says at the same time, the public is dining out less as they cut down on trips. They're asking families to check out new restaurants close to home instead of paying higher delivery fees. Baltimore City's black mayor, Brandon M. Johnson, has launched the Residential Property Tax Payment Plan program, allowing eligible residential property owners to catch up on past due real property taxes through structured monthly payments as low as $25. The program aims to prevent home loss and compensate residents fairly for their properties. While some council members question the cost and necessity of the initiative, city officials emphasize the financial risk of doing nothing. The program has already garnered interest from about 900 people, with the majority of eligible residents being black and brown homeowners in Baltimore. To apply for the program, residents can visit baltimore-dof.promise-pay.com. The Michigan Chronicle's 2026 Men of Excellence Awards and Induction Celebration honors black men in Detroit who exemplify leadership in various fields, such as education, healthcare, business, and community service. The honorees include individuals from diverse sectors, including the church, education, healthcare, economic development, and public service. These men are recognized for their contributions to shaping the region's civic, professional, cultural, educational, and economic landscape. The event highlights the importance of black leadership and service in Detroit, emphasizing the impact of these men on their communities and the broader society. The honorees represent a wide range of institutions and sectors, reflecting a shared commitment to excellence and responsibility in their work. The Michigan Chronicle is powered by Real Times Media. In honor of the 10-year anniversary of Muhammad Ali's death, the Muhammad Ali Center will hold a day of compassion on June 3rd as a global day of service and community action. The event will kick off Ali Fest, a week-long celebration in Louisville, Kentucky, and will focus on coordinated acts of service led by various community groups. Cities across the U.S. and internationally are encouraged to participate in the Day of Compassion to honor Ali's legacy of generosity and inspire unity through service. Muhammad Ali's widow, Lonnie Ali, emphasizes the importance of daily acts of compassion in bridging divides and bringing out the best in humanity. I'm Kevin Brown on your home for Black News First, the Black Information Network.
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4: 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Norfolk's BIN 92.1, the Black Information Network. Virginia State Senator L. Louise Lucas is responding after the FBI raided her Portsmouth office Wednesday. Lucas, a Black Democrat and ally of Governor Abigail Spanberger, said on social media the raid, quote, fits a clear pattern, end quote, of the administration trying to intimidate and silence critics. She also pointed to Virginia voters recently rejecting what she called President Trump's effort to manipulate the 2026 midterm elections, saying she was proud to help lead that fight. A nearby cannabis dispensary co-owned by Lucas was also searched, and at least three people were taken into custody. No additional details about the raids have been released. Virginia's Black House Speaker Don Scott says State Senator L. Louise Lucas is upbeat after the FBI raided her Portsmouth office and a cannabis business she owns. Speaking with Wavy News 10, Scott said he has spoken with Lucas and that she wants to speak out more, but is following her attorney's advice.
10: I believe this whole thing is just theater. If you see, she was not charged with anything. She was surprised to see the whole theatrical people pulling up in tanks and military outfits. And, you know, this is an 82-year-old grandmother who has survived Jim Crow, massive resistance, and now the second coming of Donald Trump.
4: Scott confirmed Lucas has not been charged with anything and called the raid theatrical. He also pushed back on claims that Lucas had been under investigation during the Biden administration, saying the report appeared aimed at giving the raid legitimacy. Several Virginia schools and colleges are dealing with possible issues involving Canvas after an apparent cybersecurity breach. A message from a group calling itself Shiny Hunters threatened to leak data from multiple institutions, including Virginia Beach City Public Schools, Old Dominion University, HBCU Virginia State University, and local HBCU Hampton University. Virginia Beach school officials say there was unauthorized access to some student and staff information, and impacted students will not be penalized for missed assignments. Virginia's ban on openly carrying some firearms in certain cities is expanding statewide starting July 1st. The change follows a judge's ruling that found the old law unconstitutional because it only applied in certain places, including majority Black cities like Richmond, Chesapeake, and Newport News. Richmond Democratic Senator Mike Jones says the previous law created uneven enforcement and contributed to, quote, driving while Black, end quote, concerns. Governor Abigail Spanberger signed the new law late last month.
11: And Newport News is scaling back capacity for Noodle, the Thinkers Convention, which will feature Chance the Rapper over Memorial Day weekend. City leaders originally expected up to 30,000 to 40,000 people, but public safety officials reduced capacity to 8,000. Free general admission tickets are now sold out, while VIP tickets remain available for purchase. 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
14: Florida Democratic Chair Nikki Fried said DeSantis was trying to dehumanize Jeffries and dismantle human decency.
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15: 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Students are going to come to school. Crime is going to come down because they have a sense of purpose and they feel like they can lose something.
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14: A new health report shows nearly 13% of Americans are now using drugs, marijuana, and other supplements like melatonin. And just to fall asleep.
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16: 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Coming up,
17: 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And I think staying focused, not trying to be anything other than myself, and knowing my audience and knowing my worth. 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

0: I was special. You know, I didn't get a lot of things that I auditioned for. I did not want to audition for The Wiz. I wasn't told I was special. I just liked to sing. But one thing I did know is that I could do what I could do. I knew I could sing. I knew I loved music. And I knew I loved being on stage. And that's what I held on to.
1: 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This is BIN News this hour. 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I'm Andrea Coleman on the Black Information Network, home of Black News First.
2: Here's what's trending this hour. President Trump says the U.S. and Iran exchanged fire near the Strait of Hormuz. In a Truth Social post, Trump said the U.S. fired on Iran's ships after they conducted attacks against three military ships moving through the waterway. A new Democratic-drawn congressional map has been blocked from taking effect by the Virginia Supreme Court. And President Trump is honoring mothers who have lost children ahead of this weekend's Mother's Day holiday. The remarks were delivered from the White House Rose Garden Friday afternoon. I'm Amber Payton, and that's what's trending.
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4: A jury was seated Wednesday in Florida where a former Miami Dolphins superstar is being sued by a social media influencer over accusations of battery, assault, and intentional infliction of emotional distress. In her civil suit, Sophie Hall claims her leg was broken when she was forcefully and purposefully pushed during football drills at Tariq Hill's home back in 2023. Hill has stated he believes Hall assumed the risk when she consented to participating in the drills. She needed surgery and wants compensatory and punitive damages. Elsewhere in sports, there's now a Willie Mays Highway to honor the legendary San Francisco Giants player. The newly named section of I-80 in San Francisco, California, runs from Treasure Island to downtown near Oracle Park. Willie Mays, considered one of baseball's greatest, played most of his 23-year career with the Giants, winning the 1954 World Series and earning 24 All-Star selections. He started in the Negro Leagues, was one of the first black players in Major League Baseball, and was inducted into the Hall of Fame in 1979. With the latest in sports, I'm Morgan Wood on the Black Information Network.
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6: We begin with Los Angeles, California Mayor Karen Bass. The city's black mayor is being sued by the Los Angeles Fire Department union boss Freddie Escobar. The federal lawsuit names Bass and the city of Los Angeles.
4: Bass is accused of running a smear campaign against Escobar, a 36-year-old veteran of the LAFD and the elected president of the United Firefighters of Los Angeles Local 112. The lawsuit says Bass retaliated against Escobar after he was publicly critical of the LAFD's lack of resources during the Palisades fire. Escobar accuses the mayor and her senior staff of directing LAFD officials to issue misleading statements to the media, suggesting he was being investigated for abusing overtime. The lawsuit also says Escobar and Bass had a heated confrontation in her office just days after the deadly Palisades fire. I'm Morgan Wood on the Black Information Network.
7: Now to a massive manhunt over several months long that has come to an end. A black man who allegedly shot a Memphis, Tennessee police officer in February has been apprehended. The Tennessee Bureau of Investigation announced Donnell Maxwell was captured Thursday morning in Memphis by the U.S. Marshals Service, along with deputies from the Shelby County Sheriff's Office. Maxwell was wanted for criminally attempted first-degree murder after investigators say he shot the Memphis police officer on February 26th. The injured officer was released from the hospital a few days later. Maxwell was on the TBI's most wanted list. There was a $32,000 reward for information leading to his arrest. A grieving black father recounts the evening his daughter, Brittany Members, was gunned down.
8: He said, "So we can't come in," and fired a shot point blank to my baby's head. Everyone's carrying guns, McQuaid. You know, no one's coming forward with any information to help them solve the crime.
7: That is Hollis Members. Investigators say Brittany Members was hosting an after prom party for her daughter. Two masked men tried to get in and were denied entry. In an instant, the celebration turned to chaos. Partygoers began spilling into the street.

0: streets to flee the scene. So far, no arrests have been made.
1: In South Carolina, the state's only publicly funded four-year historically black college is launching a fundraising campaign. South Carolina State University's five-year initiative aims to raise $41 million for program opportunities, facilities, scholarships, athletics, and support for faculty and staff. The new campaign was announced just days after several state lawmakers wrote a letter calling for the school to be defunded. And finally, Morgan State University's School of Social Work hosted a conference titled Empowering Caregivers, Resources, Resilience, and Renewal. The event highlighted the importance of caregivers' well-being and provide a platform for sharing experiences. Attendees including Dr. Tina Jordan, the Black Chair of the Gerontology Specialization at Morgan State, emphasized the need for caregivers to prioritize self-care. I'm Mike Moore, along with Nicole Deal on your home for 24/7 News, the Black Information Network.
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9: Comedian Dave Chappelle is sitting down with former First Lady Michelle Obama for a wide-ranging conversation on her podcast, IMO, in my opinion. During the nearly two-hour discussion, Chappelle opened up about fame, parenting, politics, and the current state of the country, saying today's headlines feel more appalling by the day. The conversation also touched on controversy surrounding some of Chappelle's past comedy specials, with the comedian saying the media removed nuance from jokes that sparked backlash. The episode, recorded in Yellow Springs, Ohio, is drawing major attention online for its candid mix of comedy, culture, and political commentary. Elsewhere in entertainment, John Legend, Janelle Monáe, and Parliament Funkadelic are set to headline the inaugural Los Angeles Jazz Festival. Scheduled to take place across several LA venues over 17 days this August, festival organizers are hoping to attract hundreds of thousands of attendees. More performers will be announced in the coming weeks. Tickets are available at LAJazzFestival.com. With the latest in entertainment, I'm Morgan Wood on the Black Information Network, BINnews.com, your home for Black News First.
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0: A facility in Maryland where young black boys were sent for rehabilitation is getting a new marker in Prince George's County. The House of Reformation, also known as Boys Village, was established in 1873. Black Governor Wes Moore and Black Maryland State Delegate Jeffrey Long Jr. were there for the unveiling of the new marker.
13: The adjacent grounds hold the history of young black boys who were sent here under a system of segregation that treated them as less worthy of care, less deserving of opportunity, and more in need of control than compassion.
0: According to NBC News, many of the boys were denied education, suffered years of forced labor and abuse, and never made it out alive.
1: The total number of confirmed hantavirus cases linked to a luxury cruise ship has now risen to 5. Hantavirus is a deadly disease. Hantavirus is a deadly disease typically linked to rat droppings. Those newly confirmed cases are among people recently medically evacuated from the ship to receive treatment in the Netherlands. So far, 3 deaths have been recorded in connection to the suspected outbreak on the cruise ship. An Atlanta-based rapper is facing charges for a shooting in Florida. Donald Anderson, who goes by the stage name Jay Wick, was arrested for a shooting that happened in April. Police accuse Anderson of shooting an 18-year-old on a beach and then continuing his night as if nothing happened. Anderson rose to fame following the release of his song, Pork Chop Sandwich.
14: Hey, I'm from the country. We put hot sauce on a pork chop sandwich.
1: It's been streamed over 5 million times on Spotify. Anderson was arrested in Atlanta and is waiting extradition to Florida on charges of attempted murder.
0: And finally, black comedian Dave Chappelle recently appeared on former black First Lady Michelle Obama's IMO podcast, sharing his thoughts on the current political climate. The comedian says the headlines get more appalling every day, noting what is happening right now is insufferable. He also joked about learning new geopolitical terms like Strait of Hormuz. At the same time, he says his Ohio community makes him feel hopeful by coming together in tough times. I'm Nicole Deal, along with Mike Moore, on your home for Black News First, the Black Information Network. Your Washington Roundup is next.
9: Iran is still considering a proposal from the U.S. that would end the war. That's according to multiple reports. U.S. Ambassador to the United Nations, Mike Waltz, says what Iran is doing is detrimental to the world, and they don't want the fighting to end.
15: Collective punishment of the entire world to try to resolve some type of dispute. It's unacceptable, it's immoral, and it's illegal in international law.
9: President Trump has expressed optimism towards a peace deal being reached, but also said if Iran rejects the proposal, the bombing will be more intense than it was before. That's your Washington Roundup. I'm Morgan Wood, your White House correspondent in Washington, D.C., on the Black Information Network. BINnews.com, your home for Black News First.
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0: Americans are expected to spend a record-breaking $38 billion to celebrate Mother's Day this year. And if you think this Mother's Day is costing a little more than last year's, it is not your imagination. Inflation is still hanging around, so the cost of just about everything, like eating out and flowers, is running a little higher than usual. And with a war in Iran, gas prices are not helping either. When the cost of fuel jumps up, it gets more expensive to ship flowers, keep inventory in stock, and deliver those last-minute gifts. The National Retail Federation says overall, consumers will spend an average of $284 a person, beating the previous Mother's Day record set in 2023. Other top Mother's Day spending categories include greeting cards, special outings like restaurant visits, jewelry, and electronics. But there is still something that is consistent. The number one Mother's Day gift is still flowers. Money News at 24 and 54 minutes past each hour. I'm Nicole Deal on your home for Black News First, the Black Information Network.
16: I'm Amber Payton with BIN News Now. Louisiana lawmakers are considering new congressional maps after the Supreme Court struck down the current one.
17: We have over 4.4 million people in the state. A third are African American.
16: State Senator Gary Carter is outraged that a second majority black district could be eliminated. Tensions boiled over during Friday's hearing where a fight broke out, one person was removed, and protesters chanted, "Shut it down." Howard University graduates will receive their degrees Saturday morning. Commencement begins with a student processional at 8:15, with Black D.C. Mayor Muriel Bowser delivering the commencement address and receiving an honorary degree. And the grand opening of rapper Snoop Dogg's Long Beach cannabis store has been postponed over safety concerns. The decision comes after a deadly shooting at the grand opening of Marathon Burger, a business connected to the late Nipsey Hussle. One person was killed and two others were injured. A new date has not been announced. Get BIN News Now on demand 24/7 on the iHeartRadio app.
18: I'm Kevin Brown on your home for 24/7 News, the Black Information Network. Gas prices keep rising. Experts say even if the war with Iran ends now, drivers shouldn't expect immediate relief at the pump.
19: There's going to be some lag in just things have been bottled up for so long that it's going to take some time for those logistical networks to get back and the oil to actually get not just out of the Gulf, but get to where it needs to be and then, you know, refined and turned into gasoline.
18: That's Nick Jarmus with AAA. U.S. gas prices typically peak in summer months when refineries switch to a more expensive summer blend of gasoline, which functions better in the heat. AAA puts today's national average at $4.55 a gallon, up from $4.30 a week ago. An Atlanta-based musician is facing charges for a shooting in Florida. Donald Anderson, who goes by the stage name Jay Wick, was arrested for a shooting that happened April 25th. Police accuse Anderson of shooting an 18-year-old on the beach, then continuing his night as if nothing happened by performing at the Vibes Club just hours later. Anderson rose to fame following the release of his song, Pork Chop Sandwich.
14: Hey, I'm from the country. We put hot sauce on a pork chop sandwich.
18: It's been streamed more than 5 million times on Spotify. Anderson was arrested in Atlanta and is awaiting extradition to Florida to face charges of attempted murder. Former chief financial officer of Slutty Vegan founder Pinky Cole's now closed restaurant Bar Vegan, Aaron Madison, faces criminal charges in Georgia, including theft, forgery, and money laundering. He's accused of orchestrating fraudulent financial transactions totaling over $87,000 for personal gain. Madison allegedly withdrew company funds through unauthorized transactions and transferred them across multiple bank accounts in a money laundering scheme. This news follows a lawsuit filed by a former employee over unpaid wages in which Cole, Madison, and another co-owner were accused of withholding tips and failing to meet wage requirements. Cole, who was not charged in connection with Madison's indictment, clarified she had no personal ownership or financial interest in Bar Vegan. Sheila Lynch, a retired black woman from Tennessee, has evidence that her neighbors have been secretly surveilling her in her home for over 5 months. She suspects a teenage boy with a specific MAC address is behind the surveillance, which includes cloning her phones and infiltrating her online accounts. Lynch believes the neighbors formed a criminal consortium to bully and harass her after a revenge video was circulated. She claims the group has been monitoring her daily activities, threatening her and attempting to control her life, with intentions to steal from her and potentially harm her. Lynch compares their behavior to Nazi and Ku Klux Klan tactics and vows to expose their actions. Maryland Governor Wes Moore unveiled a historical marker commemorating the House of Reformation, a former segregated juvenile detention facility with a dark racial history. The marker honors black boys sent to the House of Reformation in Cheltenham, Maryland, who endured abuse and neglect. Investigations revealed evidence of unmarked graves connected to the site. The unveiling is part of efforts to acknowledge Maryland's history of racial injustice and ensure the victims are not forgotten. The House of Reformation symbolizes a painful legacy, and the marker represents a step toward recognizing a long-overlooked tragedy in the state's past. I'm Kevin Brown on your home for Black News First, the Black Information Network.
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16: Your home for 24/7 news, Norfolk's BIN 92.1, the Black Information Network. Virginia State Senator Eloise Lucas is responding after the FBI raided her Portsmouth office Wednesday. Lucas, a black Democrat and ally of Governor Abigail Spanberger, said on social media the raid, quote, fits a clear pattern, end quote, of the administration trying to intimidate and silence critics. She also pointed to Virginia voters recently rejecting what she called President Trump's effort to manipulate the 2026 midterm elections, saying she was proud to help lead that fight. A nearby cannabis dispensary co-owned by Lucas was also searched, and at least three people were taken into custody. No additional details about the raids have been released. Virginia's Black House Speaker Don Scott says State Senator Eloise Lucas is upbeat after the FBI raided her Portsmouth office and a cannabis business she owns. Speaking with Wavy News 10, Scott said he has spoken with Lucas and that she wants to speak out more, but is following her attorney's advice.
22: I believe this whole thing is just theater. If you see, she was not charged with anything. She was actually surprised to see the whole theatrical people pulling up in tanks and military outfits. And, you know, this is an 82-year-old grandmother who has survived Jim Crow, massive resistance, and now the second coming of Donald Trump.
16: Scott confirmed Lucas has not been charged with anything and called the raid theatrical. He also pushed back on claims that Lucas had been under investigation during the Biden administration, saying the report appeared aimed at giving the raid legitimacy. Several Virginia schools and colleges are dealing with possible issues involving Canvas after an apparent cybersecurity breach. A message from a group calling itself Shiny Hunters threatened to leak data from multiple institutions, including Virginia Beach City Public Schools, Old Dominion University, HBCU Virginia State University, and local HBCU Hampton University. Virginia Beach school officials say there was unauthorized access to some student and staff information, and impacted students will not be penalized for missed assignments. Virginia's ban on openly carrying some firearms in certain cities is expanding statewide starting July 1st. The change follows a judge's ruling that found the old law unconstitutional because it only applied in certain places, including majority black cities like Richmond, Chesapeake, and Newport News. Richmond Democratic Senator Mike Jones says the previous law created uneven enforcement and contributed to, quote, driving while black, end quote, concerns. Governor Abigail Spanberger signed the new law late last month. And Newport News is scaling back capacity for Noodle, the Thinkers Convention, which will feature Chance the Rapper over Memorial Day weekend. City leaders originally expected up to 30 to 40,000 people, but public safety officials reduced capacity to 8,000. Free general admission tickets are now sold out, while VIP tickets remain available for purchase. 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
23: 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Coming up,
24: 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And I think staying focused.
9: not trying to be anything other than myself, and knowing my audience and knowing my worth. I think that that definitely is my staying power.
23: A one-on-one conversation with R&B legendary artist Stephanie Mills.
9: I started on Broadway at between 10 and 11. So I think me doing Broadway, I know that me doing Broadway helped me with my discipline and my focus.
23: R&B icon Stephanie Mills has been singing professionally since the age of 9. She is now 69 and still going strong. The R&B legend recently stopped by the BIN studios in Atlanta while promoting the Queens of R&B tour, in which she's a part of, along with Gladys Knight, Chaka Khan, and Patti LaBelle.
9: Talk a little bit about the Queens tour. What's our takeaway? The wonderment of us being in this business when we were teenagers, when we were in our mid-30s, our mid-20s, our 40s, and now we're 81, 82, 73, 69, and we're still here and going strong. So I think the endurance that what we have, we still have our right mind. I always tell the girls that we're survivors of this business, because this business is brutal. It's brutal, and we both know the stories and the tragic stories that happened to others, and it didn't happen to us. So I feel like we're blessed, and I definitely feel like this is history.
12: What was the protective factor? Why didn't it happen to you all?
9: I can only speak for myself, and I think it's because I'm not a follower. I've never been someone, oh, I'm going to do this because that person, or I'm going to go to this party because that's where I'm supposed to go. I was always really a homebody, even on the road and in my heyday, you know, in the 80s when my songs were major, major hits and going strong. I always did my show and went back to the hotel and got my rest.
12: Did you start singing early in life and your mom or someone say, wow, you've got something special here? And when did it register for you personally?
9: I'm still trying to figure out what it is that's so special. I was never told that I was special. You know, I received more no's and negativity than I was special. You know, I didn't get a lot of things that I auditioned for. I did not want to audition for The Wiz. I wasn't told I was special. I just liked to sing. But one thing I did know is that I could do what I could do. I knew I could sing. I knew I loved music. And I knew I loved being on stage. And that's what I held on to.
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13: Here's what's trending this hour. A new case of hantavirus has been found on an island where a luxury cruise ship made a stop last month. The State Department is planning to revoke passports from parents who owe significant amounts in unpaid child support. Revocations are expected to begin Friday, focusing on parents who owe $100,000 or more. And rapper Kodak Black is facing criminal charges in Florida. He bonded out of jail Thursday after his arrest for drug trafficking on Wednesday. I'm Amber Payton, and that's what's trending.
10: 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Covering the latest news, sports, and events at our historically Black colleges and universities. Here's Morgan Wood.
15: Florida A&M University is making history once again. 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

0: 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I'm Morgan Wood on the Black Information Network.
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5: Cell phones have been an integral part of connecting our modern world. But did you know a Black nuclear engineer pioneered the technology for them? Henry Thomas Sampson was born in 1934 in Jackson, Mississippi. He earned his bachelor's degree in chemical engineering from Purdue University in 1956, followed by his master's degree from UCLA in 1961 and his PhD shortly after. In 1971, Henry Sampson created the Gamma Electric Cell. It's a device which produced long-lasting power to satellites. Sampson's innovation caught the attention of the Motorola Company, which then placed his patented technology into their telephones. This eventually led to the very first telephone calls being made using cell phones. Henry Sampson passed on June 4th, 2015. His genius and Black excellence helped create the globally connected world we share today. This is Tammy Eswick for the Black Information Network.
6: 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I'm Mike Strautmanis, and my history lives here.
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9: We begin in Chicago, Illinois, and it's Black Mayor Brandon Johnson. He's trying to convince state lawmakers that Chicago is the best place for the Bears. The mayor lobbied legislative leaders in Springfield to reject the so-called mega projects bill that would help the Bears build a new stadium in Arlington Heights.
11: We already know the governor doesn't like the bill. The Bears do not like the bill. There are members in the Senate caucus, both sides of the aisle, that do not like the bill.
9: Johnson said there is a benefit for everyone if the Bears remain in Chicago because the city is an economic driver for the entire state. The mayor also urged lawmakers to increase the city's share of state revenue and advance several new city taxing authorities.
10: In Georgia, we are learning that qualifying will be held from Monday through Wednesday of next week. That is for candidates who want a chance to fill the remainder of the late David Scott's term in Congress. The black congressman died April 22nd. According to the Georgia Secretary of State's office, the qualifying fee for the race is $5,220. During Scott's funeral, his daughter, Marcy Scott, said she plans to run for his seat.
12: He would have it no other way. And that would be what I would want to do, is definitely make sure that his voters, his constituents, do not miss out.
10: The special election is set for Tuesday, July 28th. Over in Kentucky, black Republican U.S. Senate hopeful Daniel Cameron announced a Kentucky First campaign tour to meet voters around the state. This comes on the heels of being snubbed by President Donald Trump, who endorsed opponent Andy Barr. The president then gave opponent Nate Morris a position in his administration. Here's Cameron and Barr.
13: Whether you are center-right, constitutionally minded, a traditional Trump conservative, or liberty minded, there's a home for you on Team Cameron.
14: If you want to nominate the most electable candidate in the general election, someone who has a proven track record of defeating Democrats and winning, don't take a risk with someone who's lost to a Democrat in a statewide race.
10: Morris eventually dropped out of the race, making the Republican U.S. Senate primary a two-candidate race.
9: Three HBCUs, including Florida A&M, Mississippi Valley State, and Alabama A&M, have received NCAA sanctions for academic progress rate penalties in the 2024-25 academic year. Florida A&M, Alabama A&M, and Mississippi Valley State received APA scores of 918, 897, and 894, respectively, all below the required 930 for passing. And finally, Houston, Texas is expanding its Juneteenth celebrations this year with the launch of 19 Days of Juneteenth, a month-long series of events throughout June. The programming will take place in historic black neighborhoods like the 3rd Ward, 4th Ward, and 5th Ward, culminating in celebrations on June 19th. I'm Mike Moore, along with Nicole Deal, on your home for 24/7 News, the Black Information Network.
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15: In South Carolina, the state's only publicly funded four-year historically black college is launching a fundraising campaign
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9: And I'm Mike Moore on your home for 24/7 News, the Black Information Network.
10: Police in South Carolina say a black teenager planned and staged his own kidnapping. 17-year-old Samaj Gardner was forcibly taken from his Lexington home by two armed black men who threatened to kill his family members. But according to police, all of that was fake. His mother and grandmother are heartbroken.
19: You want to be a grown man? Come to me in that way. I know they won't, but that's what should have happened. There's so many other ways to handle what they did. I mean, they had a gun on her as well.
10: According to NBC News, Gardner now faces a slew of charges, including 6 counts of kidnapping and 6 counts of first-degree assault and battery.
9: Former Vice President Kamala Harris is making it clear she wants full transparency about her loss in 2024. Harris telling donors she thinks the Democratic National Committee should release its long-promised autopsy report on what went wrong. The chair of the DNC is keeping that review under wraps, even as Harris weighs a possible comeback in 2028. The report might reveal how Harris's campaign reportedly burned through $1.5 billion and struggled with voter outreach. On to other news now. Gas prices continue to rise. Experts say even if the war with Iran ends now, drivers should not expect immediate relief at the pump.
20: There's going to be some lag, and just things have been bottled up for so long that it's going to take some time for those logistical networks to get back and the oil to actually get not just out of the Gulf, but get to where it needs to be and then, you know, refined and turned into gasoline.
10: And finally, Senator Rick Scott of Florida is taking on Washington with a message: stop trusting big government. While costs for housing and health care explode, Scott is fighting to hold bureaucrats accountable. His plan? No budget, no pay. He says if Congress does not do its job and fund the government on time, they do not get a paycheck, period. I'm Nicole Deal, along with Mike Moore, on your home for Black News First, the Black Information Network. Your Healthy Minute is next.
21: According to the American Heart Association, 1 in 3 adults will suffer from cardiovascular disease in his or her lifetime. The good news is that there are smart steps you can take now to keep your heart healthy. One small heart smart step is to grab a daily 1 ounce handful of almonds. Clinical studies indicate that almonds have the potential to lower cholesterol levels as part of a low saturated fat diet. The U.S. Food and Drug Administration has recognized almonds with this heart health claim. It stated that scientific evidence suggests but does not prove that eating 1.5 ounces of most nuts each day, such as almonds, as part of a diet low in saturated fat and cholesterol may reduce the risk of heart disease. There's also good news about good fats. U.S. dietary guidelines recommend that the majority of your fat intake be unsaturated. One serving of almonds has 13 grams of unsaturated fat and only 1 gram of saturated fat. To learn more, visit heart.org. And that's your Healthy Minute. I'm Mike Island on the Black Information Network.

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5: I'm Amber Payton with BIN News Now. President Trump is honoring mothers who have lost children ahead of Mother's Day.
6: And we have a lot of the greatest people on earth, angel moms. They're with us today. They're great people. They've been through so much. And
5: speaking from the White House Rose Garden, he hosted mothers of children killed by illegal immigrants and mothers of fallen service members while highlighting his administration's immigration actions. There's a renewed push to get late Florida journalist Mabel Norris Reese inducted into the Florida Women's Hall of Fame. Reese investigated the Groveland 4 case involving four black men falsely accused of raping a white teen in 1949. Supporters say her reporting helped overturn the convictions despite threats, including a burning cross on her lawn. And Baltimore's black mayor Brandon Scott delivered remarks at a street naming ceremony honoring Tupac Shakur. The mayor also presented a proclamation recognizing Tupac's impact and his time in Baltimore. Get BIN News Now on demand 24/7 on the iHeartRadio app.
7: I'm Kevin Brown on your home for 24/7 News, the Black Information Network. A senior advisor to the World Health Organization says the hantavirus outbreak on a cruise ship in the Atlantic has never happened before. FIU infectious disease expert Dr. Eileen Marty says the problem is that many exposed passengers disembarked and may be spreading the virus in at least five countries, including the U.S.
8: I do not think that we're going to have to have anywhere near the kinds of concerns or worries as we did a few years ago with COVID-19. It's a very different virus. It spreads differently.
7: Dr. Marty says the World Health Organization is monitoring passengers and those they come in contact with for the symptoms of the hantavirus. She says it starts with flu symptoms and results in the lungs filling with fluid. So far, at least three people have died and three others are sick. Higher gas prices are impacting most Americans, but restaurants are getting hit with a double whammy.
9: Lots of restaurant suppliers actually add fuel surcharges to the bill.
7: Kelsey Erickson with the Texas Restaurant Association says at the same time, the public is dining out less as they cut down on trips. They're asking families to check out new restaurants close to home instead of paying higher delivery fees. Baltimore City's Black Mayor Brandon M. Johnson has launched the Residential Property Tax Payment Plan program, allowing eligible residential property owners to catch up on past due real property taxes through structured monthly payments as low as $25. The program aims to prevent home loss and compensate residents fairly for their properties. While some council members question the cost and necessity of the initiative, city officials emphasize the financial risk of doing nothing. The program has already garnered interest from about 900 people, with the majority of eligible residents being black and brown homeowners in Baltimore. To apply for the program, residents can visit baltimore-dof.promise-pay.com. The Michigan Chronicle's 2026 Men of Excellence Awards and Induction Celebration honors black men in Detroit who exemplify leadership in various fields, such as education, healthcare, business, and community service. The honorees include individuals from diverse sectors, including the church, education, healthcare, economic development, and public service. These men are recognized for their contributions to shaping the region's civic, professional, cultural, educational, and economic landscape. The event highlights the importance of black leadership and service in Detroit, emphasizing the impact of these men on their communities and the broader society. The honorees represent a wide range of institutions and sectors, reflecting a shared commitment to excellence and responsibility in their work. The Michigan Chronicle is powered by Real Times Media. In honor of the 10-year anniversary of Muhammad Ali's death, the Muhammad Ali Center will hold a day of compassion on June 3rd as a global day of service and community action. The event will kick off Ali Fest, a week-long celebration in Louisville, Kentucky, and will focus on coordinated acts of service led by various community groups. Cities across the U.S. and internationally are encouraged to participate in the Day of Compassion to honor Ali's legacy of generosity and inspire unity through service. Muhammad Ali's widow, Lonnie Ali, emphasizes the importance of daily acts of compassion in bridging divides and bringing out the best in humanity. I'm Kevin Brown on your home for Black News First, the Black Information Network.
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5: 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Virginia State Senator L. Louise Lucas is responding after the FBI raided her Portsmouth office Wednesday. Lucas, a Black Democrat and ally of Governor Abigail Spanberger, said on social media the raid, quote, fits a clear pattern, end quote, of the administration trying to intimidate and silence critics. She also pointed to Virginia voters recently rejecting what she called President Trump's effort to manipulate the 2026 midterm elections, saying she was proud to help lead that fight. A nearby cannabis dispensary co-owned by Lucas was also searched, and at least three people were taken into custody. No additional details about the raids have been released. Virginia's Black House Speaker Don Scott says State Senator L. Louise Lucas is upbeat after the FBI raided her Portsmouth office and a cannabis business she owns. Speaking with Wavy News 10, Scott said he has spoken with Lucas and that she wants to speak out more, but is following her attorney's advice.
10: Please, this whole thing is just theater. If you see, she was not charged with anything. She was surprised to see the whole theatrical people pulling up in tanks and military outfits. And, you know, this is an 82-year-old grandmother who has survived Jim Crow, massive resistance, and now the second coming of Donald Trump.
5: Scott confirmed Lucas has not been charged with anything and called the raid theatrical. He also pushed back on claims that Lucas had been under investigation during the Biden administration, saying the report appeared aimed at giving the raid legitimacy. Several Virginia schools and colleges are dealing with possible issues involving cannabis after an apparent cybersecurity breach. A message from a group calling itself Shiny Hunters threatened to leak data from multiple institutions, including Virginia Beach City Public Schools, Old Dominion University, HBCU Virginia State University, and local HBCU Hampton University. Virginia Beach school officials say there was unauthorized access to some student and staff information, and impacted students will not be penalized for missed assignments. Virginia's ban on openly carrying some firearms in certain cities is expanding statewide starting July 1st. The change follows a judge's ruling that found the old law unconstitutional because it only applied in certain places, including majority Black cities like Richmond, Chesapeake, and Newport News. Richmond Democratic Senator Mike Jones says the previous law created uneven enforcement and contributed to, quote, driving while Black, end quote, concerns. Governor Abigail Spanberger signed the new law late last month.
11: And Newport News is scaling back capacity for Noodle, the Thinkers Convention, which will feature Chance the Rapper over Memorial Day weekend. City leaders originally expected up to 30,000 to 40,000 people, but public safety officials reduced capacity to 8,000. Free general admission tickets are now sold out, while VIP tickets remain available for purchase. 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
1: Here's what's trending this hour. President Trump says the U.S. and Iran exchanged fire near the Strait of Hormuz. In a Truth Social post, Trump said the U.S. fired on Iran's ships after they conducted attacks against three military ships moving through the waterway. A new Democratic-drawn congressional map has been blocked from taking effect by the Virginia Supreme Court. And President Trump is honoring mothers who have lost children ahead of this weekend's Mother's Day holiday. The remarks were delivered from the White House Rose Garden Friday afternoon. I'm Amber Payton, and that's what's trending.
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3: A jury was seated Wednesday in Florida where a former Miami Dolphins superstar is being sued by a social media influencer over accusations of battery, assault, and intentional infliction of emotional distress. In her civil suit, Sophie Hall claims her leg was broken when she was forcefully and purposefully pushed during football drills at Tariq Hill's home back in 2023. Hill has stated he believes Hall assumed the risk when she consented to participating in the drills. She needed surgery and wants compensatory and punitive damages. Elsewhere in sports, there's now a Willie Mays Highway to honor the legendary San Francisco Giants player. The newly named section of I-80 in San Francisco, California, runs from Treasure Island to downtown near Oracle Park. Willie Mays, considered one of baseball's greatest, played most of his 23-year career with the Giants, winning the 1954 World Series and earning 24 All-Star selections. He started in the Negro Leagues, was one of the first Black players in Major League Baseball, and was inducted into the Hall of Fame in 1979. With the latest in sports, I'm Morgan Wood on the Black Information Network.
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1: I'm Esther Dillard on your home for 24/7 News, the Black Information Network. Here are your top stories. Slotty Vegan's former CFO is indicted for theft and forgery. More questions surrounding the FBI search of offices connected to Black Virginia State Senator Lucas. And in Tennessee. That's the sound of a crowd of protesters outside the Tennessee state legislature after they passed a new state voter map. The new GOP-drawn congressional map in Tennessee has been signed into law by Republican Governor Bill Lee. NBC News reports lawmakers divided up the state's lone majority Black district, swiftly responding to the U.S. Supreme Court's major redistricting ruling last week. State Democrats came together to speak out ahead of the vote.
5: I find it extremely rich that the moment the GOP majority had an opportunity to attack the 9th congressional district, they seized it. That district is 61% Black.
6: You will not take our district without a fight. You will not erase the Black vote. And damn it, you will not erase the legacy of my ancestors right in my face.
1: This comes following the Supreme Court's ruling striking down Louisiana's map for what it calls unconstitutional gerrymandering that relied too much on race. Republican-controlled Alabama and Mississippi have also started the process to redraw their maps. On Roland Martin Unfiltered, Bishop William Barber weighed in on how the SCOTUS decision will affect diversity in Congress and what diversity has meant for America in the past.
7: If we had not had a diverse Congress because of the Voting Rights Act, here are things that would not have ever existed. The American Rescue Plan that put $1.9 trillion in economic relief to combat COVID would not have passed. Infrastructure, investment, and jobs. The Inflation Reduction Act would not have passed. CHIP and Science Act to make sure that our communities are not left behind.
1: A trailblazer and Charlotte's first Black mayor is stepping down. WCNC reports Mayor Vi Lyles, Charlotte's first Black female mayor, announces that she will not seek re-election and will resign effectively June 30th. Lyles says she's leaving to spend time with her grandchildren and make room for new leadership. Former Mayor Harvey Gantt credits her with securing a penny sales tax increase for transportation and raising $250 million for racial equity initiatives. Lyles calls her tenure the honor of her life. And finally, in the middle of a political firestorm, South Carolina State University is playing offense. The state's only publicly funded HBCU launches a $41 million fundraising campaign aimed at scholarships, athletics, faculty support, and a $10 million

0: $1 billion stadium renovation. The announcement comes as Republican lawmakers threaten to defund the school over a commencement speaker controversy, and as the university faces a new lawsuit from its own foundation. South Carolina state officials say donors have already contributed more than $17 million, and they're not slowing down. I'm Esther Dillard on your home for Black News First, the Black Information Network.
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8: Well, rapper Kodak Black has been arrested in Central Florida on a felony drug trafficking charge. Court records show the 28-year-old, whose real name is Bill Capri, was taken into custody by the Orange County Sheriff's Office and is accused of trafficking MDMA. He's currently being held without bond while awaiting a court hearing. The arrest comes just months after Capri was honored in his hometown of Pompano Beach for his charitable work in the community. And Usher is launching a new internship program aimed at opening doors in the entertainment industry. Through his New Look Foundation and the Boys and Girls Clubs of Greater Detroit, 10 young adults from Detroit and Atlanta will get hands-on experience working behind the scenes on his upcoming tour. Interns will train in areas like production, wardrobe, and operations. Usher says the goal is to turn access into real career pathways. And in celebrity birthdays, we're wishing a very happy birthday to actor Mekhi Phifer. He turns 51. Also, rapper and singer Rico Nasty turns 29. And legendary Grammy-winning R&B and disco singer Thelma Houston is 80. With the latest in entertainment at 17 and 47 minutes past each hour, I'm Bree Wood on the Black Information Network, your home for Black News First.
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0: And I'm Esther Dillard on your home for 24/7 news, the Black Information Network.
2: 17 people have been injured after the National Weather Service says a tornado pushed through Mississippi. Some of the worst damage was in Lincoln County, where the state's Emergency Management Agency says a dozen people were trapped for several hours at a mobile home park. In other places, residents say they lost everything. Here's Dwayne Donaldson, who's a black man, via WJTV.
11: I'm honestly shattered. Like, I came up here, like I said, 2 years ago with just a backpack and just my jacket on. Just nothing to my name, just that. Built everything up from scratch for like two years. And then just to watch it all get taken away like.
0: Due to that storm and powerful tornado that ripped across Mississippi, three school districts shut down schools and school offices for the day. This as many roads remain closed due to downed power lines and trees.
2: Three firefighters in the majority black city of Jackson, Mississippi, are on administrative leave pending the outcome of an internal department investigation. So here's what we know from WJTV. The city says the trio visited a downtown Jackson establishment during their shift, but then they had to rush to a fire at a blighted property. WJTV says that's when law enforcement was called and a sobriety test was administered. WJTV says an official told them the firefighters were found to be in violation of departmental policy.
0: And four of the highest paid New Orleans police officers, who are all black, are under scrutiny after a Fox 8 investigation questioned their timesheets. The TV station says the officers were editing their punch-ins and someone shared supervisor login credentials. One of those officers, Sergeant Henry Burke, faces 10 felony counts. Three others are under investigation. Here's NOPD's top cop, Ann Kirkpatrick, via Fox 8.
12: Are we so legalistic? If you don't punch in at this moment, you have violated a policy. Policies are guidelines.
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13: President Trump is striking an optimistic tone over ending the war in Iran. Speaking after a word of a deal on the table surfaced, Trump told reporters from the White House that there have been very good talks over the past 24 hours. Iran's foreign ministry spokesperson confirmed his government was reviewing the U.S. plan, a reported one-page memorandum of understanding that sets a framework to end the war and start negotiations on Iran's nuclear program. Chief Justice John Roberts is defending the Supreme Court against the notion that he and other justices are political actors. Roberts shared his view during a conference for lawyers and judges in Pennsylvania and said, "We're not simply part of the political process, and there's a reason for that." The Chief Justice pushed back on what he believes are misconceptions held by the American people and asserted that the justices do not make policy decisions. And that's your Washington Roundup. I'm Mike Moore on your home for 24/7 News, the Black Information Network.
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14: More Americans are now turning to artificial intelligence to answer one of the biggest money questions of their lives. Can I actually afford to retire? New research shows 1 in 5 Americans are already using AI tools like ChatGPT for financial advice, including retirement planning. And for many people, it's easy to see why. Americans say they know what to expect from work. Americans say they now expect to work for about 4 years longer than they want to because of rising costs and not having enough saved. Right now, the median retirement account balance in America is just around $40,000. But workers say they believe that they'll need closer to $1.5 million to retire comfortably. Experts say AI can help people do basic retirement calculations, estimate savings goals, and even run investment projections. But financial experts also warn these chatbots can miss major details like taxes, healthcare costs, long-term care, and complicated Social Security rules. So while AI may help people start planning, experts say you probably shouldn't trust a chatbot alone with your entire retirement future. With Money News at 24 and 54 minutes past each hour, I'm Mimi Brown on your home for Black News First, the Black Information Network.
15: I'm Amber Payton with BIN News Now. Louisiana lawmakers are considering new congressional maps after the Supreme Court struck down the current one.
16: We have over 4.4 million people in the state. A third are African American.
15: State Senator Gary Carter is outraged that a second majority Black district could be eliminated. Tensions boiled over during Friday's hearing where a fight broke out, one person was removed, and protesters chanted, "Shut it down." Howard University graduates will receive their degrees Saturday morning. Commencement begins with a student processional at 8:15, with Black D.C. Mayor Muriel Bowser delivering the commencement address and receiving an honorary degree. And the grand opening of rapper Snoop Dogg's Long Beach cannabis store has been postponed over safety concerns. The decision comes after a deadly shooting at the grand opening of Marathon Burger, a business connected to the late Nipsey Hussle. One person was killed and two others were injured. A new date has not been announced. Get BIN News Now on demand 24/7 on the iHeartRadio app.
17: I'm Kevin Brown on your home for 24/7 News, the Black Information Network. Gas prices keep rising. Experts say even if the war with Iran ends now, drivers shouldn't expect immediate relief at the pump.
18: There's going to be some lag in just things have been bottled up for so long that it's going to take some time for those logistical networks to get back and the oil to actually get not just out of the Gulf, but get to where it needs to be and then, you know, refined and turned into gasoline.
17: That's Nick Jarmus with AAA. U.S. gas prices typically peak in summer months when refineries switch to a more expensive summer blend of gasoline, which functions better in the heat. AAA puts today's national average at $4.55 a gallon, up from $4.30 a week ago. An Atlanta-based musician is facing charges for a shooting in Florida. Donald Anderson, who goes by the stage name Jay Wick, was arrested for a shooting that happened April 25th. Police accuse Anderson of shooting an 18-year-old on the beach, then continuing his night as if nothing happened by performing at the Vibes Club just hours later. Anderson rose to fame following the release of his song, Pork Chop Sandwich.
19: Hey, I'm from the country. We put hot sauce on a pork chop sandwich.
17: It's been streamed more than 5 million times on Spotify. Anderson was arrested in Atlanta and is awaiting extradition to Florida to face charges of attempted murder. Former chief financial officer of Slutty Vegan founder Pinky Coles, now closed restaurant Bar Vegan Aaron Madison, faces criminal charges in Georgia, including theft, forgery, and money laundering. He's accused of orchestrating fraudulent financial transactions totaling over $87,000 for personal gain. Madison allegedly withdrew company funds through unauthorized transactions and transferred them across multiple bank accounts in a money laundering scheme. This news follows a lawsuit filed by a former employee over unpaid wages in which Cole, Madison, and another co-owner were accused of withholding tips and failing to meet wage requirements. Cole, who was not charged in connection with Madison's indictment, clarified she had no personal ownership or financial interest in Bar Vegan. Sheila Lynch, a retired Black woman from Tennessee, has evidence that her neighbors have been secretly surveilling her in her home for over 5 months. She suspects a teenage boy with a specific MAC address is behind the surveillance, which includes cloning her phones and infiltrating her online accounts. Lynch believes the neighbors formed a criminal consortium to bully and harass her after a revenge video was circulated. She claims the group has been monitoring her daily activities, threatening her and attempting to control her life, with intentions to steal from her and potentially harm her. Lynch compares their behavior to Nazi and Ku Klux Klan tactics and vows to expose their actions. Maryland Governor Wes Moore unveiled a historical marker commemorating the House of Reformation, a former segregated juvenile detention facility with a dark racial history. The marker honors black boys sent to the House of Reformation in Cheltenham, Maryland, who endured abuse and neglect. Investigations revealed evidence of unmarked graves connected to the site. The unveiling is part of efforts to acknowledge Maryland's history of racial injustice and ensure the victims are not forgotten. The House of Reformation symbolizes a painful legacy, and the marker represents a step toward recognizing a long-overlooked tragedy in the state's past. I'm Kevin Brown on your home for Black News First, the Black Information Network.
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15: 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Virginia State Senator L. Louise Lucas is responding after the FBI raided her Portsmouth office Wednesday. Lucas, a black Democrat and ally of Governor Abigail Spanberger, said on social media the raid, quote, fits a clear pattern, end quote, of the administration trying to intimidate and silence critics. She also pointed to Virginia voters recently rejecting what she called President Trump's effort to manipulate the 2026 midterm elections, saying she was proud to help lead that fight. A nearby cannabis dispensary co-owned by Lucas was also searched, and at least three people were taken into custody. No additional details about the raids have been released. Virginia's Black House Speaker Don Scott says State Senator L. Louise Lucas is upbeat after the FBI raided her Portsmouth office and a cannabis business she owns. Speaking with Wavy News 10, Scott said he has spoken with Lucas and that she wants to speak out more, but is following her attorney's advice.
21: I believe this whole thing is just theater. If you see, she was not charged with anything. She was surprised to see the whole theatrical people pulling up in tanks and military outfits. And, you know, this is an 82-year-old grandmother who has survived Jim Crow, massive resistance, and now the second coming of Donald Trump.
15: Scott confirmed Lucas has not been charged with anything and called the raid theatrical. He also pushed back on claims that Lucas had been under investigation during the Biden administration, saying the report appeared aimed at giving the raid legitimacy. Several Virginia schools and colleges are dealing with possible issues involving cannabis after an apparent cybersecurity breach. A message from a group calling itself Shiny Hunters threatened to leak data from multiple institutions, including Virginia Beach City Public Schools, Old Dominion University, HBCU Virginia State University, and local HBCU Hampton University. Virginia Beach school officials say there was unauthorized access to some student and staff information and impacted students will not be penalized for missed assignments. Virginia's ban on openly carrying some firearms in certain cities is expanding statewide starting July 1st. The change follows a judge's ruling that found the old law unconstitutional because it only applied in certain places, including majority black cities like Richmond, Chesapeake, and Newport News. Richmond Democratic Senator Mike Jones says the previous law created uneven enforcement and contributed to, quote, driving while black, end quote, concerns. Governor Abigail Spanberger signed the new law late last month. And Newport News is scaling back capacity for Noodle, the Thinkers Convention, which will feature Chance the Rapper over Memorial Day weekend. City leaders originally expected up to 30 to 40,000 people, but public safety officials reduced capacity to 8,000. Free general admission tickets are now sold out, while VIP tickets remain available for purchase. 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
0: 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Coming up...
25: What's been key to your success? Oh, I think prayer. And I think staying focused, not trying to be anything other than myself, and knowing my audience and knowing my worth. I think that definitely is my staying power.
0: A one-on-one conversation with R&B legendary artist Stephanie Mills.
25: I started on Broadway at between 10 and 11. So I think me doing Broadway helped me with my discipline and my focus.
0: R&B icon Stephanie Mills has been singing professionally since the age of 9. She is now 69 and still going strong. The R&B legend recently stopped by the BIN studios in Atlanta while promoting the Queens of R&B tour, in which she's a part of, along with Gladys Knight, Chaka Khan, and Patti LaBelle.
25: Talk a little bit about the Queens tour. What's our takeaway? The wonderment of us being in this business when we were teenagers, when we were in our mid-30s, our mid-20s, our 40s, and now we're 81, 82, 73, 69, and we're still here and going strong. So I think the endurance that what we have, we still have our right mind. I always tell the girls that we're survivors of this business, because this business is brutal. It's brutal, and we both know the stories and the tragic stories that happened to others, and it didn't happen to us. So I feel like we're blessed, and I definitely feel like this is history.
26: What was the protective factor? Why didn't it happen to you all?
25: I can only speak for myself, and I think it's because I'm not a follower. I've never been someone, oh, I'm going to do this because that person, or I'm going to go to this party because that's where I'm supposed to go. I was always really a homebody.
26: even on the road in my heyday, you know, in the 80s when my songs were major, major hits and going strong. I always did my show and went back to the hotel and got my rest.
25: Did you start singing early in life and your mom or someone say, wow, you've got something special here? And when did it register for you personally?
26: I'm still trying to figure out what it is that's so special. I was never told that I was special. You know, I received more no's and negativity than I was special. You know, I didn't get a lot of things that I auditioned for. I did not want to audition for The Wiz. I wasn't told I was special. I just liked to sing. But one thing I did know is that I could do what I could do. I knew I could sing. I knew I loved music. And I knew I loved being on stage. And that's what I held on to.
0: Log on to Ticketmaster to learn more about the Queen's Tour and hear more from Meals this Sunday on The Black Perspective at 9 a.m. and 9 p.m. Eastern when she talks about motherhood. 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I'm Andrea Coleman on the Black Information Network, home of Black News First.
15: Here's what's trending this hour. A new case of hantavirus has been found on an island where a luxury cruise ship made a stop last month. The State Department is planning to revoke passports from parents who owe significant amounts in unpaid child support. Revocations are expected to begin Friday, focusing on parents who owe $100,000 or more. And rapper Kodak Black is facing criminal charges in Florida. He bonded out of jail Thursday after his arrest for drug trafficking on Wednesday. I'm Amber Payton, and that's what's trending.
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5: Opinions, beliefs, and viewpoints expressed in this commentary are those of the author and do not necessarily represent those of BIN and its founding partners and employees. Now it's time to bring the funk with Roland S. Martin.
6: A lot of the issues that we see right now with the attacks on Black political power and the Voting Rights Act was because Democrats did not act when we told them to act. And as Bishop William Barber said on Roland Martin Unfiltered, a lot of Black organizations were quiet when others were demanding action be taken to codify the law.
7: I think that right now, too, we have to have what we call the AI moment in the Bible. And Joshua, when Joshua lost the battle, God said, check your camp out.
6: Boom.
7: It's not your enemy. Check your camp. Now, I'm going to say this. People are going to get pissed off, but that's all right. Anybody, Black or white, in the congressional caucus, civil rights organization, whatever, that did not join us in 2020 when we said the only way we pass COVID relief, particularly the corporation part of it, is to pass the John Lewis Voting Rights Act law and Living Wages simultaneously. There were people that that turned away from that, told people not to mobilize, said we'll come back to it. We'll give Manchin what he wanted out of Tennessee. Manchin promised us he was going to do something. And we knew it was a lie then. And there's got to be some repentance. I'm not saying we're going to beat up on folk forever. But folk, we got to own some of this stuff is of our own doing as well.
6: Yeah.
7: Now, once we do that, Roland, we can't have no 45% turnout no more in the Black community. No more. We just can't. We can't have the remaining majority Black districts that are still existing. You have to run like you are losing. You have to turn up the vote and turn out the vote. We can't have 60% or 50% of our people staying home. Never again. We need 10 years of massive mobilization in the Black community.
6: He's absolutely right. I'm Roland Martin of the Black Information Network.
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10: I'm Esther Dillard on your home for 24/7 news, the Black Information Network. Here are your top stories. With national gas prices hitting $4.50 a gallon, Americans are turning to carpooling to survive. Will Los Angeles' Black mayor, Karen Bass, be reelected? This could depend on how she did in the first televised mayoral election debate. And immigration activists say they're worried about the potential use of facial recognition being used by ICE in New York City. Advocates rallied in Brooklyn Thursday, protesting against a high-tech company.
11: What we are witnessing right now is the deliberate expansion of a detention and deportation machine.
10: The alleged facial recognition software is developed by Palantir, which does partner with the federal government. Advocates say it allows ICE to feed in faces to help them track down wanted immigrants. But according to the ACLU Minnesota, recent studies have shown facial recognition software has been biased when it comes to people with dark skin tones. Also, accuracy rates weren't impressive for people of color, women, children, and elderly individuals. In Sacramento, California, families and advocates gathered at the state capitol to honor missing and murdered indigenous people and demanded better protections. Tribes from across California joined an annual vigil on Wednesday night. Over 900 Native Americans are missing nationwide, and 84% have faced violence. Homicide is the leading cause of death for indigenous people, according to the CDC. A black author and political strategist is flipping the script on the racial justice conversation, and the title of his new book says it all. Steve Phillips, best-selling author of Brown is the New White, releases his latest work, Are White Men Smarter Than Everyone Else? Playing Offense in the Fight for Racial Justice in America. Phillips argues that for 50 years, America has been asking the wrong question. Instead of focusing on why there are so few black and brown people in positions of power, he says we should be asking why white men hold so much of it. He calls the concept swamp, straight white American male preference. And he says the data backs it up.
12: White men are 29% of the country. And yet they hold 90% of the CEO positions. They get 90% of the venture capital funding. They've had, 98% or whatever of the presidents of the United States. And so what is that about? And so that's a different inquiry. That's a different set of solutions.
10: Phillips says this isn't just a moral argument. It's a legal and strategic playbook for going on offense. The book is now available. And finally, Sunday, the women of the Black Information Network are coming together to share reflections and candid conversations on the strength, resilience, love, and lifetime impact of Black motherhood. Join us for Reflections of the Black Mom Journey, a BIN Mother's Day special, Sunday at 9 a.m. and 9 p.m. Eastern on the Black Information Network. I'm Esther Dillard on your home for Black News First, the Black Information Network.
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13: Republicans are launching a nationwide redistricting blitz, and in Tennessee, lawmakers are moving fast to redraw, some say, the state's only black majority voting district.
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3: I'm Tammy Eswick.
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3: New legal fallout in Alabama's redistricting fight. Attorneys are asking a federal court to hold Republican Secretary of State Wes Allen in contempt. He's accused of rushing to change the state's congressional map and violating a 2025 court order. The dispute, according to WBRC, centers around the court-approved map that created a minority district. That same district that elected a Black representative, Shamari Figures. Here's attorney U.W. Clemon, who's a Black man and who happens to be Alabama's first Black federal judge in modern times. Here's WBRC.
5: The state further represented that it will not challenge on appeal the duration of an injunction that requires the Secretary of State to use a special plan for the 2026-2028 in 2030 congressional elections.
6: Mr. Sergeant-at-Arms, clear the room. Clear the room. Mr. Sergeant-at-Arms, clear the room.
3: A room clearing day two of Tennessee's special session where debates got hot as Republicans unveiled the new congressional map. It splits Shelby County into three districts. Democrats argue the plan harms Black voters. Activist Stacey Abrams, who's a Black woman, called the proposal rigged maps that decide elections before a single vote is cast.
4: And speaking of Tennessee, Willis Lincoln T.J. Hardaway has been named to succeed his father, longtime Black Tennessee State Representative G.A. Hardaway, in the 93rd District. G.A. Hardaway passed away April 24th. He was 71 years old. And U.S. Secretary of State Marco Rubio says he plans to slap new sanctions on Cuba's military industrial enterprise, its leader, and a state-owned natural resources company. According to Axios, this matters because the Trump administration is trying to force a regime change in Cuba. While there's no universally accepted figure on how many Black people live in Cuba, according to MinorityRights.com, the number could be somewhere between 33% to 60%, with some identifying as Black, others Afro-Cuban, and still others identifying as mulatto or mixed race.
3: I'm Tammy Eswick, along with Esther Dillard on your home for Black News First, the Black Information Network. Now here's your healthy minute.
7: Utz is recalling two of its popular potato chip brands over potential salmonella contamination concerns. The company says select Zapp's and Dirty Brand varieties are under recall after milk powder used in certain seasonings was recalled separately after possible contamination. While Utz says its own testing came back negative for salmonella, it is issuing a voluntary recall out of an abundance of caution. So far, no illnesses have been reported, but officials are warning consumers not to eat the affected products and to check packaging details. Food safety experts say recalls like this can hit the Black community harder since processed and packaged foods are often more common in areas with limited access to fresh grocery options and health care. Federal data also shows Black Americans face higher rates of foodborne illness complications, making early recalls and public alerts especially critical. That's your Healthy Minutes. I'm Morgan Wood on the Black Information Network, BINnews.com, your home for Black News First.
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12: I'm Amber Payton with BIN News Now. President Trump is honoring mothers who have lost children ahead of Mother's Day.
13: And we have a lot of the greatest people on earth, angel moms, they're with us today. They're great people. They've been through so much. And
12: speaking from the White House Rose Garden, he hosted mothers of children killed by illegal immigrants and mothers of fallen service members while highlighting his administration's immigration actions. There's a renewed push to get late Florida journalist Mabel Norris Reese inducted into the Florida Women's Hall of Fame. Reese investigated the Groveland 4 case involving four black men falsely accused of raping a white teen in 1949. Supporters say her reporting helped overturn the convictions despite threats, including a burning cross on her lawn. And Baltimore's black mayor Brandon Scott delivered remarks at a street naming ceremony honoring Tupac Shakur. The mayor also presented a proclamation recognizing Tupac's impact and his time in Baltimore. Get BIN News Now on demand 24/7 on the iHeartRadio app.
14: I'm Kevin Brown on your home for 24/7 News, the Black Information Network. A senior advisor to the World Health Organization says the hantavirus outbreak on a cruise ship in the Atlantic has never happened before. FIU infectious disease expert Dr. Eileen Marty says the problem is that many exposed passengers disembarked and may be spreading the virus in at least five countries, including the U.S.
15: I do not think that we're going to have to have anywhere near the kinds of concerns or worries as we did a few years ago with COVID-19. It's a very different virus. It spreads differently.
14: Dr. Marty says the World Health Organization is monitoring passengers and those they come in contact with for the symptoms of the hantavirus. She says it starts with flu symptoms and results in the lungs filling with fluid. So far, at least three people have died and three others are sick. Higher gas prices are impacting most Americans, but restaurants are getting hit with a double whammy.
16: Lots of restaurant suppliers actually add fuel surcharges to the bill.
14: Kelsey Erickson with the Texas Restaurant Association says at the same time, the public is dining out less as they cut down on trips. They're asking families to check out new restaurants close to home instead of paying higher delivery fees. Baltimore City's Black Mayor Brandon M. Johnson has launched the Residential Property Tax Payment Plan program, allowing eligible residential property owners to catch up on past due real property taxes through structured monthly payments as low as $25. The program aims to prevent home loss and compensate residents fairly for their properties. While some council members question the cost and necessity of the initiative, city officials emphasize the financial risk of doing nothing. The program has already garnered interest from about 900 people, with the majority of eligible residents being black and brown homeowners in Baltimore. To apply for the program, residents can visit baltimore-dof.promise-pay.com. The Michigan Chronicle's 2026 Men of Excellence Awards and Induction Celebration honors black men in Detroit who exemplify leadership in various fields, such as education, healthcare, business, and community service. The honorees include individuals from diverse sectors, including the church, education, healthcare, economic development, and public service. These men are recognized for their contributions to shaping the region's civic, professional, cultural, educational, and economic landscape. The event highlights the importance of black leadership and service in Detroit, emphasizing the impact of these men on their communities and the broader society. The honorees represent a wide range of institutions and sectors, reflecting a shared commitment to excellence and responsibility in their work. The Michigan Chronicle is powered by Real Times Media. In honor of the 10-year anniversary of Muhammad Ali's death, the Muhammad Ali Center will hold a day of compassion on June 3rd as a global day of service and community action. The event will kick off Ali Fest, a week-long celebration in Louisville, Kentucky, and will focus on coordinated acts of service led by various community groups. Cities across the U.S. and internationally are encouraged to participate in the Day of Compassion to honor Ali's legacy of generosity and inspire unity through service. Muhammad Ali's widow, Lonnie Ali, emphasizes the importance of daily acts of compassion in bridging divides and bringing out the best in humanity. I'm Kevin Brown on your home for Black News First, the Black Information Network.
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4: 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Norfolk's BIN 92.1, the Black Information Network. Virginia State Senator L. Louise Lucas is responding after the FBI raided her Portsmouth office Wednesday. Lucas, a Black Democrat and ally of Governor Abigail Spanberger, said on social media the raid, quote, fits a clear pattern, end quote, of the administration trying to intimidate and silence critics. She also pointed to Virginia voters recently rejecting what she called President Trump's effort to manipulate the 2026 midterm elections, saying she was proud to help lead that fight. A nearby cannabis dispensary co-owned by Lucas was also searched, and at least three people were taken into custody. No additional details about the raids have been released. Virginia's Black House Speaker Don Scott says State Senator L. Louise Lucas is upbeat after the FBI raided her Portsmouth office and a cannabis business she owns. Speaking with Wavy News 10, Scott said he has spoken with Lucas and that she wants to speak out more, but is following her attorney's advice.
17: I believe this whole thing is just theater. If you see, she was not charged with anything. She was surprised to see the whole theatrical people pulling up in tanks and military outfits. And, you know, this is an 82-year-old grandmother who has survived Jim Crow, massive resistance, and now the second coming of Donald Trump.
4: Scott confirmed Lucas has not been charged with anything and called the raid theatrical. He also pushed back on claims that Lucas had been under investigation during the Biden administration, saying the report appeared aimed at giving the raid legitimacy. Several Virginia schools and colleges are dealing with possible issues involving cannabis after an apparent cybersecurity breach. A message from a group calling itself Shiny Hunters threatened to leak data from multiple institutions, including Virginia Beach City Public Schools, Old Dominion University, HBCU Virginia State University, and local HBCU Hampton University. Virginia Beach school officials say there was unauthorized access to some student and staff information and impacted students will not be penalized for missed assignments. Virginia's ban on openly carrying some firearms in certain cities is expanding statewide starting July 1st. The change follows a judge's ruling that found the old law unconstitutional because it only applied in certain places, including majority Black cities like Richmond, Chesapeake, and Newport News. Richmond Democratic Senator Mike Jones says the previous law created uneven enforcement and contributed to, quote, driving while Black, end quote, concerns. Governor Abigail Spanberger signed the new law late last month. And Newport News is scaling back capacity for Noodle, the Thinkers Convention, which will feature Chance the Rapper over Memorial Day weekend. City leaders originally expected up to 30,000 to 40,000 people, but public safety officials reduced capacity to 8,000. Free general admission tickets are now sold out, while VIP tickets remain available for purchase. 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
14: 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The jobless rate rose to 4.7% in March, more than a full point higher than a year ago.
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21: R&B icon Stephanie Mills has been singing professionally since the age of 9. She is now 69 and still going strong. The R&B legend recently stopped by the BIN studios in Atlanta while promoting the Queens of R&B tour, in which she's a part of, along with Gladys Knight, Chaka Khan, and Patti LaBelle.
22: Talk a little bit about the Queens tour. What's our takeaway? The wonderment of us being in this business when we were teenagers, when we were in our mid-30s, our mid-20s, our 40s, and now we're 81, 82, 73, 69, and we're still here and going strong. So I think the endurance that what we have, we still have our right mind. I always tell the girls,

0: Americans Mother's Day holiday. The remarks were delivered from the White House Rose Garden Friday afternoon. I'm Amber Payton, and that's what's trending.
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2: A jury was seated Wednesday in Florida where a former Miami Dolphins superstar is being sued by a social media influencer over accusations of battery, assault, and intentional infliction of emotional distress. In her civil suit, Sophie Hall claims her leg was broken when she was forcefully and purposefully pushed during football drills at Tariq Hill's home back in 2023. Hill has stated he believes Hall assumed the risk when she consented to participating in the drills. She needed surgery and wants compensatory and punitive damages. Elsewhere in sports, there's now a Willie Mays Highway to honor the legendary San Francisco Giants player. The newly named section of I-80 in San Francisco, California, runs from Treasure Island to downtown near Oracle Park. Willie Mays, considered one of baseball's greatest, played most of his 23-year career with the Giants, winning the 1954 World Series and earning 24 All-Star selections. He started in the Negro Leagues, was one of the first black players in Major League Baseball, and was inducted into the Hall of Fame in 1979. With the latest in sports, I'm Morgan Wood on the Black Information Network.
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4: We begin with Los Angeles, California Mayor Karen Bass. The city's black mayor is being sued by the Los Angeles Fire Department union boss Freddie Escobar. The federal lawsuit names Bass and the city of Los Angeles.
2: Bass is accused of running a smear campaign against Escobar, a 36-year-old veteran of the LAFD and the elected president of the United Firefighters of Los Angeles, Local 112. The lawsuit says Bass retaliated against Escobar after he was publicly critical of the LAFD's lack of resources during the Palisades fire. Escobar accuses the mayor and her senior staff of directing LAFD officials to issue misleading statements to the media, suggesting he was being investigated for abusing overtime. The lawsuit also says Escobar and Bass had a heated confrontation in her office just days after the deadly Palisades fire. I'm Morgan Wood on the Black Information Network.
5: Now to a massive manhunt over several months long that has come to an end. A black man who allegedly shot a Memphis, Tennessee police officer in February has been apprehended. The Tennessee Bureau of Investigation announced Danelle Maxwell was captured Thursday morning in Memphis by the U.S. Marshals Service, along with deputies from the Shelby County Sheriff's Office. Maxwell was wanted for criminally attempted first-degree murder after investigators say he shot the Memphis police officer on February 26th. The injured officer was released from the hospital a few days later. Maxwell was on the TBI's most wanted list. There was a $32,000 reward for information leading to his arrest. A grieving black father recounts the evening his daughter, Brittany Members, was gunned down.
6: He said, "So we can't come in," and fired a shot point blank to my baby's head. Everyone's carrying guns, McQuaid. You know, no one's coming forward with any information to help them solve the crime.
5: That is Hollis Members. Investigators say Brittany Members was hosting an after prom party for her daughter. Two masked men tried to get in and were denied entry. In an instant, the celebration turned to chaos. Partygoers began spilling into the streets to flee the scene. So far, no arrests have been made.
4: In South Carolina, the state's only publicly funded four-year historically black college is launching a fundraising campaign. South Carolina State University's five-year initiative aims to raise $41 million for program opportunities, facilities, scholarships, athletics, and support for faculty and staff. The new campaign was announced just days after several state lawmakers wrote a letter calling for the school to be defunded. And finally, Morgan State University's School of Social Work hosted a conference titled Empowering Caregivers, Resources, Resilience, and Renewal. The event highlighted the importance of caregivers' well-being and provide a platform for sharing experiences. Attendees including Dr. Tina Jordan, the Black Chair of the Gerontology Specialization at Morgan State, emphasized the need for caregivers to prioritize self-care. I'm Mike Moore, along with Nicole Deal on your home for 24/7 News, the Black Information Network.
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6: Comedian Dave Chappelle is sitting down with former First Lady Michelle Obama for a wide-ranging conversation on her podcast, IMO, in my opinion. During the nearly two-hour discussion, Chappelle opened up about fame, parenting, politics, and the current state of the country, saying today's headlines feel more appalling by the day. The conversation also touched on controversy surrounding some of Chappelle's past comedy specials, with the comedian saying the media removed nuance from jokes that sparked backlash. The episode, recorded in Yellow Springs, Ohio, is drawing major attention online for its candid mix of comedy, culture, and political commentary. Elsewhere in entertainment, John Legend, Janelle Monáe, and Parliament Funkadelic are set to headline the inaugural Los Angeles Jazz Festival. Scheduled to take place across several LA venues over 17 days this August, festival organizers are hoping to attract hundreds of thousands of attendees. More performers will be announced in the coming weeks. Tickets are available at LAJazzFestival.com. With the latest in entertainment, I'm Morgan Wood on the Black Information Network, BINnews.com, your home for Black News First.
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6: A facility in Maryland where young Black boys were sent for rehabilitation is getting a new marker in Prince George's County. The House of Reformation, also known as Boys Village, was established in 1873. Black Governor Wes Moore and Black Maryland State Delegate Jeffrey Long Jr. were there for the unveiling of the new marker.
10: The adjacent grounds hold the history of young black boys who were sent here under a system of segregation that treated them as less worthy of care, less deserving of opportunity, and more in need of control than compassion.
12: According to NBC News, many of the boys were denied education, suffered years of forced labor and abuse, and never made it out alive.
11: The total number of confirmed hantavirus cases linked to a luxury cruise ship has now risen to 5. Hantavirus is a deadly disease. Hantavirus is a deadly disease typically linked to rat droppings. Those newly confirmed cases are among people recently medically evacuated from the ship to receive treatment in the Netherlands. So far, 3 deaths have been recorded in connection to the suspected outbreak on the cruise ship. An Atlanta-based rapper is facing charges for a shooting in Florida. Donald Anderson, who goes by the stage name Jay Wick, was arrested for a shooting that happened in April. Police accuse Anderson of shooting an 18-year-old on a beach and then continuing his night as if nothing happened. Anderson rose to fame following the release of his song, Pork Chop Sandwich.
13: Hey, I'm from the country. We put hot sauce on a pork chop sandwich.
11: It's been streamed over 5 million times on Spotify. Anderson was arrested in Atlanta and is waiting extradition to Florida on charges of attempted murder.
12: And finally, black comedian Dave Chappelle recently appeared on former black First Lady Michelle Obama's IMO podcast, sharing his thoughts on the current political climate. The comedian says the headlines get more appalling every day, noting what is happening right now is insufferable. He also joked about learning new geopolitical terms like Strait of Hormuz. At the same time, he says his Ohio community makes him feel hopeful by coming together in tough times. I'm Nicole Deal, along with Mike Moore, on your home for Black News, First, the Black Information Network. Your Washington Roundup is next.
6: Iran is still considering a proposal from the U.S. that would end the war. That's according to multiple reports. U.S. Ambassador to the United Nations, Mike Waltz, says what Iran is doing is detrimental to the world, and they don't want the fighting to end.
14: Collective punishment of the entire world to try to resolve some type of dispute. It's unacceptable, it's immoral, and it's illegal in international law.
6: President Trump has expressed optimism towards a peace deal being reached, but also said if Iran rejects the proposal, the bombing will be more intense than it was before. That's your Washington Roundup. I'm Morgan Wood, your White House correspondent in Washington, D.C., on the Black Information Network. BINnews.com, your home for Black News First.
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12: Americans are expected to spend a record-breaking $38 billion to celebrate Mother's Day this year. And if you think this Mother's Day is costing a little more than last year's, it is not your imagination. Inflation is still hanging around, so the cost of just about everything, like eating out and flowers, is running a little higher than usual. And with the war in Iran, gas prices are not helping either. When the cost of fuel jumps up, it gets more expensive to ship flowers, keep inventory in stock, and deliver those last-minute gifts. The National Retail Federation says overall, consumers will spend an average of $284 a person, beating the previous Mother's Day record set in 2023. Other top Mother's Day spending categories include greeting cards, special outings like restaurant visits, jewelry, and electronics. But there is still something that is consistent. The number one Mother's Day gift is still flowers. Money news at 24 and 54 minutes past each hour. I'm Nicole Deal on your home for Black News First, the Black Information Network.
15: I'm Amber Payton with BIN News Now. Louisiana lawmakers are considering new congressional maps after the Supreme Court struck down the current one.
16: We have over 4.4 million people in the state. A third are African American.
15: State Senator Gary Carter is outraged that a second majority black district could be eliminated. Tensions boiled over during Friday's hearing where a fight broke out, one person was removed, and protesters chanted, "Shut it down." Howard University graduates will receive their degrees Saturday morning. Commencement begins with a student processional at 8:15, with Black D.C. Mayor Muriel Bowser delivering the commencement address and receiving an honorary degree. And the grand opening of rapper Snoop Dogg's Long Beach cannabis store has been postponed over safety concerns. The decision comes after a deadly shooting at the grand opening of Marathon Burger, a business connected to the late Nipsey Hussle. One person was killed and two others were injured. A new date has not been announced. Get BIN News Now on demand 24/7 on the iHeartRadio app.
17: I'm Kevin Brown on your home for 24/7 News, the Black Information Network. Gas prices keep rising. Experts say even if the war with Iran ends now, drivers shouldn't expect immediate relief at the pump.
18: There's going to be some lag in just things have been bottled up for so long that it's going to take some time for those logistical networks to get back and the oil to actually get not just out of the Gulf, but get to where it needs to be and then, you know, refined and turned into gasoline.
17: That's Nick Jarmus with AAA. U.S. gas prices typically peak in summer months when refineries switch to a more expensive summer blend of gasoline, which functions better in the heat. AAA puts today's national average at $4.55 a gallon, up from $4.30 a week ago. An Atlanta-based musician is facing charges for a shooting in Florida. Donald Anderson, who goes by the stage name Jay Wick, was arrested for a shooting that happened April 25th. Police accuse Anderson of shooting an 18-year-old on the beach, then continuing his night as if nothing happened by performing at the Vibes Club just hours later. Anderson rose to fame following the release of his song, Pork Chop Sandwich.
13: Hey, I'm from the country. We put hot sauce on a pork chop sandwich.
17: It's been streamed more than 5 million times on Spotify. Anderson was arrested in Atlanta and is awaiting extradition to Florida to face charges of attempted murder. Former chief financial officer, a slutty vegan founder, Pinky Coles, now closed restaurant bar vegan, Aaron Madison, faces criminal charges in Georgia, including theft, forgery, and money laundering. He's accused of orchestrating fraudulent financial transactions totaling over $87,000 for personal gain. Madison allegedly withdrew company funds through unauthorized transactions and transferred them across multiple bank accounts in a money laundering scheme. This news follows a lawsuit filed by a former employee over unpaid wages in which Cole, Madison, and another co-owner were accused of withholding tips and failing to meet wage requirements. Cole, who was not charged in connection with Madison's indictment, clarified she had no personal ownership or financial interest in Bar Vegan. Sheila Lynch, a retired black woman from Tennessee, has evidence that her neighbors have been secretly surveilling her in her home for over 5 months. She suspects a teenage boy with a specific MAC address is behind the surveillance, which includes cloning her phones and infiltrating her online accounts. Lynch believes the neighbors formed a criminal consortium to bully and harass her after a revenge video was circulated. She claims the group has been monitoring her daily activities, threatening her and attempting to control her life, with intentions to steal from her and potentially harm her. Lynch compares their behavior to Nazi and Ku Klux Klan tactics and vows to expose their actions. Maryland Governor Wes Moore unveiled a historical marker commemorating the House of Reformation, a former segregated juvenile detention facility with a dark racial history. The marker honors black boys sent to the House of Reformation in Cheltenham, Maryland, who endured abuse and neglect. Investigations revealed evidence of unmarked graves connected to the site. The unveiling is part of efforts to acknowledge Maryland's history of racial injustice and ensure the victims are not forgotten. The House of Reformation symbolizes a painful legacy, and the marker represents a step toward recognizing a long-overlooked tragedy in the state's past. I'm Kevin Brown on your home for Black News First, the Black Information Network.
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15: 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Virginia State Senator L. Louise Lucas is responding after the FBI raided her Portsmouth office Wednesday. Lucas, a Black Democrat and ally of Governor Abigail Spanberger, said on social media the raid, quote, fits a clear pattern, end quote, of the administration trying to intimidate and silence critics. She also pointed to Virginia voters recently rejecting what she called President Trump's effort to manipulate the 2026 midterm elections, saying she was proud to help lead that fight. A nearby cannabis dispensary co-owned by Lucas was also searched, and at least three people were taken into custody. No additional details about the raids have been released. Virginia's Black House Speaker Don Scott says State Senator L. Louise Lucas is upbeat after the FBI raided her Portsmouth office and a cannabis business she owns. Speaking with Wavy News 10, Scott said he has spoken with Lucas and that she wants to speak out more, but is following her attorney's advice.
20: Believe this whole thing is just theater. If you see, she was not charged with anything. She was surprised to see the whole theatrical people pulling up in tanks and military outfits. And, you know, this is an 82-year-old grandmother who has survived Jim Crow, massive resistance, and now the second coming of Donald Trump.
15: Scott confirmed Lucas has not been charged with anything and called the raid theatrical. He also pushed back on claims that Lucas had been under investigation during the Biden administration, saying the report appeared aimed at giving the raid legitimacy. Several Virginia schools and colleges are dealing with possible issues involving cannabis after an apparent cybersecurity breach. A message from a group calling itself Shiny Hunters threatened to leak data from multiple institutions, including Virginia Beach City Public Schools, Old Dominion University, HBCU Virginia State University, and local HBCU Hampton University. Virginia Beach school officials say there was unauthorized access to some student and staff information, and impacted students will not be penalized for missed assignments. Virginia's ban on openly carrying some firearms in certain cities is expanding statewide starting July 1st. The change follows a judge's ruling that found the old law unconstitutional because it only applied in certain places, including majority Black cities like Richmond, Chesapeake, and Newport News. Richmond Democratic Senator Mike Jones says the previous law created uneven enforcement and contributed to, quote, driving while Black, end quote, concerns. Governor Abigail Spanberger signed the new law late last month. And Newport News is scaling back capacity for Noodle, the Thinkers Convention, which will feature Chance the Rapper over Memorial Day weekend. City leaders originally expected up to 30,000 to 40,000 people, but public safety officials reduced capacity to 8,000. Free general admission tickets are now sold out, while VIP tickets remain available for purchase. 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I'm Amber Payton on your home for Black News First, Norfolk's BIN 92.1, the Black Information Network.
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25: It's hard for me to understand the Supreme Court's rationale. 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
28: R&B icon Stephanie Mills has been singing professionally since the age of 9. She is now 69 and still going strong. The R&B legend recently stopped by the BIN studios in Atlanta while promoting the Queens of R&B tour, in which she's a part of, along with Gladys Knight, Chaka Khan, and Patti LaBelle.
30: Talk a little bit about the Queens tour. What's our takeaway? The wonderment of us being in this business when we were teenagers, when we were in our mid-30s, our mid-20s, our 40s, and now we're 81, 82, 73, 69, and we're still here and going strong. So I think the endurance, what we have, we still have our right mind. I always tell the girls that we're survivors of this business, because this business is brutal. It's brutal, and we both know the stories and the tragic stories that happened to others, and it didn't happen to us. So I feel like we're blessed, and I definitely feel like this is history.
29: What was the protective factor? Why didn't it happen to you all?
30: I can only speak for myself, and I think it's because I'm not a follower. I've never been someone, oh, I'm going to do this because that person, or I'm going to go to this party because that's where I'm supposed to go. I was always really a homebody, even on the road and in my heyday, you know, in the 80s when my songs were major, major hits and going strong. I always did my show and went back to the hotel and got my rest.
29: Did you start singing early in life and your mom or someone say, wow, you've got something special here? And when did it register for you personally?
30: I'm still trying to figure out what it is that's so special. I was never told that I was special. You know, I received more no's and negativity than I was special. You know, I didn't get a lot of things that I auditioned for. I did not want to audition for The Wiz. I wasn't told I was special. I just liked to sing. But one thing I did know is that I could do what I could do. I knew I could sing. I knew I loved music. And I knew I loved being on stage. And that's what I held on to.
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6: Here's what's trending this hour. A new case of hantavirus has been found on an island where a luxury cruise ship made a stop last month. The State Department is planning to revoke passports from parents who owe significant amounts in unpaid child support. Revocations are expected to begin Friday, focusing on parents who owe $100,000 or more. And rapper Kodak Black is facing criminal charges in Florida. He bonded out of jail Thursday after his arrest for drug trafficking on Wednesday. I'm Amber Payton, and that's what's trending.
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6: Cell phones have been an integral part of connecting our modern world. But did you know a Black nuclear engineer pioneered the technology for them? Henry Thomas Sampson was born in 1934 in Jackson, Mississippi. He earned his bachelor's degree in chemical engineering from Purdue University in 1956, followed by his master's degree from UCLA in 1961 and his PhD shortly after. In 1971, Henry Sampson created the Gamma Electric Cell. It's a device which produced long-lasting power to satellites. Sampson's innovation caught the attention of the Motorola Company, which then placed his patented technology into their telephones. This eventually led to the very first telephone calls being made using cell phones. Henry Sampson passed on June 4th, 2015. His genius and Black excellence helped create the globally connected world we share today. This is Tammy Eswick for the Black Information Network.
7: 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I'm Mike Strautmanis, and my history lives here.
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10: We begin in Chicago, Illinois, and it's Black Mayor Brandon Johnson. He's trying to convince state lawmakers that Chicago is the best place for the Bears. The mayor lobbied legislative leaders in Springfield to reject the so-called mega projects bill that would help the Bears build a new stadium in Arlington Heights.
12: We already know the governor doesn't like the bill. The Bears do not like the bill. There are members in the Senate caucus, both sides of the aisle, that do not like the bill.
10: Johnson said there is a benefit for everyone if the Bears remain in Chicago because the city is an economic driver for the entire state. The mayor also urged lawmakers to increase the city's share of state revenue and advance several new city taxing authorities.
11: In Georgia, we are learning that qualifying will be held from Monday through Wednesday of next week. That is for candidates who want a chance to fill the remainder of the late David Scott's term in Congress. The Black congressman died April 22nd. According to the Georgia Secretary of State's office, the qualifying fee for the race is $5,220. During Scott's funeral, his daughter, Marcy Scott, said she plans to run for his seat.
13: He would have it no other way. And that would be what I would want to do, is definitely make sure that his voters, his constituents, Do not miss out.
11: The special election is set for Tuesday, July 28th. Over in Kentucky, Black Republican U.S. Senate hopeful Daniel Cameron announced a Kentucky First campaign tour to meet voters around the state. This comes on the heels of being snubbed by President Donald Trump, who endorsed opponent Andy Barr. The president then gave opponent Nate Morris a position in his administration. Here's Cameron and Barr.
14: Whether you are center right, constitutionally minded, a traditional Trump conservative, or liberty minded, there's a home for you on Team Cameron.
15: If you want to nominate the most electable candidate in the general election, someone who has a proven track record of defeating Democrats and winning, don't take a risk with someone who's lost to a Democrat in a statewide race.
11: Morris eventually dropped out of the race, making the Republican U.S. Senate primary a two-candidate race.
10: Three HBCUs, including Florida A&M, Mississippi Valley State, and Alabama A&M, have received NCAA sanctions for academic progress rate penalties in the 2024-25 academic year. Florida A&M, Alabama A&M, and Mississippi Valley State received APA scores of 918, 897, and 894, respectively, all below the required 930 for passing. And finally, Houston, Texas is expanding its Juneteenth celebrations this year with the launch of 19 Days of Juneteenth, a month-long series of events throughout June. The programming will take place in historic Black neighborhoods like the 3rd Ward, 4th Ward, and 5th Ward, culminating in celebrations on June 19th. I'm Mike Moore, along with Nicole Deal, on your home for 24/7 News, the Black Information Network.
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18: Mayor Vi Lyles, Charlotte's first Black female mayor, announces that she will not seek re-election and will resign effectively June 30th.
9: This is BIN.
19: The U.S. Justice Department says UCLA's medical school illegally considered race in its admissions process. Federal officials claim the school discriminated against white and Asian American applicants.
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11: Police in South Carolina say a Black teenager planned and staged his own kidnapping. 17-year-old Samaj Gardner was forcibly taken from his Lexington home by two armed Black men who threatened to kill his family members. But according to police, all of that was fake. His mother and grandmother are heartbroken.
20: You want to be a grown man, come to me in that way. I know they won't, but that's what should have happened. So many other ways to handle what they did. I mean, they had a gun on her as well.
11: According to NBC News, Gardner now faces a slew of charges, including 6 counts of kidnapping and 6 counts of first-degree assault and battery.
10: Former Vice President Kamala Harris is making it clear she wants full transparency about her loss in 2024. Harris telling donors she thinks the Democratic National Committee should release its long-promised autopsy report on what went wrong. The chair of the DNC is keeping that review under wraps, even as Harris weighs a possible comeback in 2028. The report might reveal how Harris's campaign reportedly burned through $1.5 billion and struggled with voter outreach. On to other news now. Gas prices continue to rise. Experts say even if the war with Iran ends now, drivers should not expect immediate relief at the pump.
17: There's going to be some lag in just things have been bottled up for so long that it's going to take some time for those logistical networks to get back and the oil to actually get not just out of the Gulf, but get to where it needs to be and then, you know, refined and turned into gasoline.
11: And finally, Senator Rick Scott of Florida is taking on Washington with a message. Stop trusting big government. While costs for housing and health care explode, Scott is fighting to hold bureaucrats accountable. His plan? No budget, no pay. He says if Congress does not do its job and fund the government on time, they do not get a paycheck, period. I'm Nicole Deal, along with Mike Moore, on your home for Black News First, the Black Information Network. Your Healthy Minute is next.
21: According to the American Heart Association, one in three adults will suffer from cardiovascular disease in his or her lifetime. The good news is that there are smart steps you can take now to keep your heart healthy. One small heart smart step is to grab a daily 1 ounce handful of almonds. Clinical studies indicate that almonds have the potential to lower cholesterol levels as part of a low saturated fat diet. The U.S. Food and Drug Administration has recognized almonds with this heart health claim. It stated that scientific evidence suggests but does not prove that eating 1.5 ounces of most nuts each day, such as almonds, as part of a diet low in saturated fat and cholesterol may reduce the risk of heart disease. There's also good news about good fats. U.S. dietary guidelines recommend that the majority of your fat intake be unsaturated. One serving of almonds has 13 grams of unsaturated fat and only 1 gram of saturated fat. To learn more, visit heart.org. And that's your Healthy Minute. I'm Mike Island on the Black Information Network.

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6: I'm Amber Payton with BIN News Now. President Trump is honoring mothers who have lost children ahead of Mother's Day.
7: And we have a lot of the greatest people on earth, angel moms. They're with us today. They're great people. They've been through so much. And
6: speaking from the White House Rose Garden, he hosted mothers of children killed by illegal immigrants and mothers of fallen service members while highlighting his administration's immigration actions. Here's a renewed push to get late Florida journalist Mabel Norris Reese inducted into the Florida Women's Hall of Fame. Reese investigated the Groveland 4 case involving four black men falsely accused of raping a white teen in 1949. Supporters say her reporting helped overturn the convictions despite threats, including a burning cross on her lawn. And Baltimore's black mayor Brandon Scott delivered remarks at a street naming ceremony honoring Tupac Shakur. The mayor also presented a proclamation recognizing Tupac's impact and his time in Baltimore. Get BIN News Now on demand 24/7 on the iHeartRadio app.
8: I'm Kevin Brown on your home for 24/7 news, the Black Information Network. A senior advisor to the World Health Organization says the hantavirus outbreak on a cruise ship in the Atlantic has never happened before. FIU infectious disease expert Dr. Eileen Marty says the problem is that many exposed passengers disembarked and may be spreading the virus in at least five countries, including the U.S.
9: I do not think that we're going to have to have anywhere near the kinds of concerns or worries as we did a few years ago with COVID-19. It's a very different virus. It spreads differently.
8: Dr. Marty says the World Health Organization is monitoring passengers and those they come in contact with for the symptoms of the hantavirus. She says it starts with flu symptoms and results in the lungs filling with fluid. So far, at least three people have died and three others are sick. Higher gas prices are impacting most Americans, but restaurants are getting hit with a double whammy.
10: Lots of restaurant suppliers actually add fuel surcharges to the bill.
8: Kelsey Erickson with the Texas Restaurant Association says at the same time, the public is dining out less as they cut down on trips. They're asking families to check out new restaurants close to home instead of paying higher delivery fees. Baltimore City's black mayor, Brandon M. Johnson, has launched the Residential Property Tax Payment Plan program, allowing eligible residential property owners to catch up on past due real property taxes through structured monthly payments as low as $25. The program aims to prevent home loss and compensate residents fairly for their properties. While some council members question the cost and necessity of the initiative, city officials emphasize the financial risk of doing nothing. The program has already garnered interest from about 900 people, with the majority of eligible residents being black and brown homeowners in Baltimore. To apply for the program, residents can visit baltimore-dof.promise-pay.com. The Michigan Chronicle's 2026 Men of Excellence Awards and Induction Celebration honors black men in Detroit who exemplify leadership in various fields, such as education, healthcare, business, and community service. The honorees include individuals from diverse sectors, including the church, education, healthcare, economic development, and public service. These men are recognized for their contributions to shaping the region's civic, professional, cultural, educational, and economic landscape. The event highlights the importance of black leadership and service in Detroit, emphasizing the impact of these men on their communities and the broader society. The honorees represent a wide range of institutions and sectors, reflecting a shared commitment to excellence and responsibility in their work. The Michigan Chronicle is powered by Real Times Media. In honor of the 10-year anniversary of Muhammad Ali's death, the Muhammad Ali Center will hold a day of compassion on June 3rd as a global day of service and community action. The event will kick off Ali Fest, a week-long celebration in Louisville, Kentucky, and will focus on coordinated acts of service led by various community groups. Cities across the U.S. and internationally are encouraged to participate in the Day of Compassion to honor Ali's legacy of generosity and inspire unity through service. Muhammad Ali's widow, Lonnie Ali, emphasizes the importance of daily acts of compassion in bridging divides and bringing out the best in humanity. I'm Kevin Brown on your home for Black News First, the Black Information Network.
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6: 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Virginia State Senator Eloise Lucas is responding after the FBI raided her Portsmouth office Wednesday. Lucas, a Black Democrat and ally of Governor Abigail Spanberger, said on social media the raid, quote, fits a clear pattern, end quote, of the administration trying to intimidate and silence critics. She also pointed to Virginia voters recently rejecting what she called President Trump's effort to manipulate the 2026 midterm elections, saying she was proud to help lead that fight. A nearby cannabis dispensary co-owned by Lucas was also searched, and at least three people were taken into custody. No additional details about the raids have been released. Virginia's Black House Speaker Don Scott says State Senator Eloise Lucas is upbeat after the FBI raided her Portsmouth office and a cannabis business she owns. Speaking with Wavy News 10, Scott said he has spoken with Lucas and that she wants to speak out more, but is following her attorney's advice.
4: Believes this whole thing is just theater. If you see, she was not charged with anything. She was actually surprised to see the whole theatrical people pulling up in tanks and military outfits. And, you know, this is an 82-year-old grandmother who has survived Jim Crow, massive resistance, and now the second coming of Donald Trump.
6: Scott confirmed Lucas has not been charged with anything and called the raid theatrical. He also pushed back on claims that Lucas had been under investigation during the Biden administration, saying the report appeared aimed at giving the raid legitimacy. Several Virginia schools and colleges are dealing with possible issues involving cannabis after an apparent cybersecurity breach. A message from a group calling itself Shiny Hunters threatened to leak data from multiple institutions, including Virginia Beach City Public Schools, Old Dominion University, HBCU Virginia State University, and local HBCU Hampton University. Virginia Beach school officials say there was unauthorized access to some student and staff information, and impacted students will not be penalized for missed assignments. Virginia's ban on openly carrying some firearms in certain cities is expanding statewide starting July 1st. The change follows a judge's ruling that found the old law unconstitutional because it only applied in certain places, including majority Black cities like Richmond, Chesapeake, and Newport News. Richmond Democratic Senator Mike Jones says the previous law created uneven enforcement and contributed to, quote, driving while Black, end quote, concerns. Governor Abigail Spanberger signed the new law late last month. And Newport News is scaling back capacity for Noodle, the Thinkers Convention, which will feature Chance the Rapper over Memorial Day weekend. City leaders originally expected up to 30 to 40,000 people, but public safety officials reduced capacity to 8,000. Free general admission tickets are now sold out, while VIP tickets remain available for purchase. 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I'm Amber Payton on your home for Black News First, Norfolk's BIN 92.1, the Black Information Network.
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16: 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Oh, I think prayer. 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Not trying to be anything other than myself. And knowing my audience and knowing my worth. I think that definitely is my staying power.
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15: R&B icon Stephanie Mills has been singing professionally since the age of 9. She is now 69 and still going strong. The R&B legend recently stopped by the BIN studios in Atlanta while promoting the Queens of R&B tour, in which she's a part of, along with Gladys Knight, Chaka Khan, and Patti LaBelle.
16: Talk a little bit about the Queens tour. What's our takeaway? The wonderment of us being in this business when we were teenagers, when we were in our mid-30s, our mid-20s, our 40s, and now we're 81, 82, 73, 69, and we're still here and going strong. So I think the endurance that what we have, we still have our right mind. I always tell the girls that we're survivors of this business because this business is brutal. It's brutal. And we both know the stories and the tragic stories that happened to others. And it didn't happen to us. So I feel like we're blessed and I definitely feel like this is history.
17: What was the protective factor? Why didn't it happen to you all?
16: I could only speak for myself, and I think

0: the wrist when she consented to participating in the drills. She needed surgery and wants compensatory and punitive damages. Elsewhere in sports, there's now a Willie Mays Highway to honor the legendary San Francisco Giants player. The newly named section of I-80 in San Francisco, California, runs from Treasure Island to downtown near Oracle Park. Willie Mays, considered one of baseball's greatest, played most of his 23-year career with the Giants, winning the 1954 World Series and earning 24 All-Star selections. He started in the Negro Leagues, was one of the first black players in Major League Baseball, and was inducted into the Hall of Fame in 1979. With the latest in sports, I'm Morgan Wood on the Black Information Network.
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3: I'm Esther Dillard on your home for 24/7 news, the Black Information Network. Here are your top stories. Slutty Vegan's former CFO is indicted for theft and forgery. More questions surrounding the FBI search of offices connected to Black Virginia State Senator Lucas. And in Tennessee, that's the sound of a crowd of protesters outside the Tennessee state legislature after they passed a new state voter map. The new GOP-drawn congressional map in Tennessee has been signed into law by Republican Governor Bill Lee. NBC News reports lawmakers divided up the state's lone majority black district, swiftly responding to the U.S. Supreme Court's major redistricting ruling last week. State Democrats came together to speak out ahead of the vote.
4: I find it extremely rich that the moment the GOP majority had an opportunity to attack the 9th congressional district, they seized it. That district is 61% black.
5: You will not take our district without a fight. You will not erase the black vote. And damn it, you will not erase the legacy of my ancestors right in my face.
3: This comes following the Supreme Court's ruling striking down Louisiana's map for what it calls unconstitutional gerrymandering that relied too much on race. Republican-controlled Alabama and Mississippi have also started the process to redraw their maps. On Roland Martin Unfiltered, Bishop William Barber weighed in on how the SCOTUS decision will affect diversity in Congress and what diversity has meant for America in the past.
6: If we had not had a diverse Congress because of the Voting Rights Act, here are things that would not have ever existed. The American Rescue Plan that put $1.9 trillion in economic relief to combat COVID would not have passed. Infrastructure, investment, and jobs. The Inflation Reduction Act would not have passed. CHIP and Science Act to make sure that our communities are not left behind.
3: A trailblazer and Charlotte's first black mayor is stepping down. WCNC reports Mayor Vi Lyles, Charlotte's first black female mayor, announces that she will not seek re-election and will resign effectively June 30th. Lyles says she's leaving to spend time with her grandchildren and make room for new leadership. Former Mayor Harvey Gantt credits her with securing a penny sales tax increase for transportation and raising $250 million for racial equity initiatives. Lyles calls her tenure the honor of her life. And finally, in the middle of a political firestorm, South Carolina State University is playing offense. The state's only publicly funded HBCU launches a $41 million fundraising campaign aimed at scholarships, athletics, faculty support, and a $10 million stadium renovation. The announcement comes as Republican lawmakers threaten to defund the school over a commencement speaker controversy, and as the university faces a new lawsuit from its own foundation. South Carolina state officials say donors have already contributed more than $17 million, and they're not slowing down. I'm Esther Dillard on your home for Black News First, the Black Information Network.
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3: Well, rapper Kodak Black has been arrested in Central Florida on a felony drug trafficking charge. Court records show the 28-year-old, whose real name is Bill Capri, was taken into custody by the Orange County Sheriff's Office and is accused of trafficking MDMA. He's currently being held without bond while awaiting a court hearing. The arrest comes just months after Capri was honored in his hometown of Pompano Beach for his charitable work in the community. And Usher is launching a new internship program aimed at opening doors in the entertainment industry. Through his New Look Foundation and the Boys and Girls Clubs of Greater Detroit, 10 young adults from Detroit and Atlanta will get hands-on experience working behind the scenes on his upcoming tour. Interns will train in areas like production, wardrobe, and operations. Usher says the goal is to turn access into real career pathways. And in celebrity birthdays, we're wishing a very happy birthday to actor Mekhi Phifer. He turns 51. Also, rapper and singer Rico Nasty turns 29. And legendary Grammy-winning R&B and disco singer Thelma Houston is 80. With the latest in entertainment at 17 and 47 minutes past each hour, I'm Bree Wood on the Black Information Network, your home for Black news first.
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8: And I'm Esther Dillard. On your home for 24/7 news, the Black Information Network.
9: 17 people have been injured after the National Weather Service says a tornado pushed through Mississippi. Some of the worst damage was in Lincoln County, where the state's Emergency Management Agency says a dozen people were trapped for several hours at a mobile home park. In other places, residents say they lost everything. Here's Dwayne Donaldson, who's a black man, via WJTV.
10: I'm honestly shocked. Like, I came up here, like I said, 2 years ago with just a backpack and just my jacket on me. Just nothing to my name, just that. Built everything up from scratch for like two years. And then just to watch it all get taken away like.
8: Due to that storm and powerful tornado that ripped across Mississippi, 3 school districts shut down schools and school offices for the day. This as many roads remain closed due to downed power lines and trees.
9: 3 firefighters in the majority black city of Jackson, Mississippi are on administrative leave pending the outcome of an internal department investigation. So here's what we know from WJTV. The city says the trio visited a downtown Jackson establishment during their shift, but then they had to rush to a fire at a blighted property. WJTV says that's when law enforcement was called and a sobriety test was administered. WJTV says an official told them the firefighters were found to be in violation of departmental policy.
8: And 4 of the highest paid New Orleans police officers, who are all black, are under scrutiny after a Fox 8 investigation questioned their timesheets. The TV station says the officers were editing their punch-ins and someone shared supervisor login credentials. One of those officers, Sergeant Henry Burke, faces 10 felony counts. 3 others are under investigation. Here's NOPD's top cop, Ann Kirkpatrick, via Fox 8.
7: Are we so legalistic? If you don't punch in at this moment, you have violated a policy. Policies are guidelines.
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11: President Trump is striking an optimistic tone over ending the war in Iran. Speaking after a word of a deal on the table surfaced, Trump told reporters from the White House that there have been very good talks over the past 24 hours. Iran's foreign ministry spokesperson confirmed his government was reviewing the U.S. plan, a reported one-page memorandum of understanding that sets a framework to end the war and start negotiations on Iran's nuclear program. Chief Justice John Roberts is defending the Supreme Court against the notion that he and other justices are political actors. Roberts shared his view during a conference for lawyers and judges in Pennsylvania and said, "We're not simply part of the political process, and there's a reason for that." The Chief Justice pushed back on what he believes are misconceptions held by the American people and asserted that the justices do not make policy decisions. And that's your Washington Roundup. I'm Mike Moore on your home for 24/7 News, the Black Information Network.
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14: More Americans are now turning to artificial intelligence to answer one of the biggest money questions of their lives. Can I actually afford to retire? New research shows 1 in 5 Americans are already using AI tools like ChatGPT for financial advice, including retirement planning. And for many people, it's easy to see why. Americans say they know what to expect from work. Americans say they now expect to work for about 4 years longer than they want to because of rising costs and not having enough saved. Right now, the median retirement account balance in America is just around $40,000. But workers say they believe that they'll need closer to $1.5 million to retire comfortably. Experts say AI can help people do basic retirement calculations, estimate savings goals, and even run investment projections. But financial experts also warn these chatbots can miss major details like taxes, healthcare costs, long-term care, and complicated Social Security rules. So while AI may help people start planning, experts say you probably shouldn't trust a chatbot alone with your entire retirement future. With Money News at 24 and 54 minutes past each hour, I'm Mimi Brown on your home for Black News First, the Black Information Network.
15: I'm Amber Payton with BIN News Now. Louisiana lawmakers are considering new congressional maps after the Supreme Court struck down the current one.
16: We have over 4.4 million people in the state. A third are African American.
15: State Senator Gary Carter is outraged that a second majority Black district could be eliminated. Tensions boiled over during Friday's hearing where a fight broke out, one person was removed, and protesters chanted, "Shut it down." Howard University graduates will receive their degrees Saturday morning. Commencement begins with a student processional at 8:15, with Black D.C. Mayor Muriel Bowser delivering the commencement address and receiving an honorary degree. And the grand opening of rapper Snoop Dogg's Long Beach cannabis store has been postponed over safety concerns. The decision comes after a deadly shooting at the grand opening of Marathon Burger, a business connected to the late Nipsey Hussle. One person was killed and two others were injured. A new date has not been announced. Get BIN News now on demand 24/7 on the iHeartRadio app.
12: I'm Kevin Brown on your home for 24/7 News, the Black Information Network. Gas prices keep rising. Experts say even if the war with Iran ends now, drivers shouldn't expect immediate relief at the pump.
17: There's going to be some lag in just things have been bottled up for so long that it's going to take some time for those logistical networks to get back and the oil to actually get not just out of the Gulf, but get to where it needs to be and then, you know, refined and turned into gasoline.
12: That's Nick Jarmus with AAA. U.S. gas prices typically peak in summer months when refineries switch to a more expensive summer blend of gasoline, which functions better in the heat. AAA puts today's national average at $4.55 a gallon, up from $4.30 a week ago. An Atlanta-based musician is facing charges for a shooting in Florida. Donald Anderson, who goes by the stage name Jay Wick, was arrested for a shooting that happened April 25th. Police accuse Anderson of shooting an 18-year-old on the beach, then continuing his night as if nothing happened by performing at the Vibes Club just hours later. Anderson rose to fame following the release of his song, Pork Chop Sandwich.
18: Hey, I'm from the country. We put hot sauce on a pork chop sandwich.
12: It's been streamed more than 5 million times on Spotify. Anderson was arrested in Atlanta and is awaiting extradition to Florida to face charges of attempted murder. Former chief financial officer, a slutty vegan founder, Pinky Coles, now closed restaurant bar vegan, Aaron Madison, faces criminal charges in Georgia, including theft, forgery, and money laundering. He's accused of orchestrating fraudulent financial transactions totaling over $87,000 for personal gain. Madison allegedly withdrew company funds through unauthorized transactions and transferred them across multiple bank accounts in a money laundering scheme. This news follows a lawsuit filed by a former employee over unpaid wages in which Cole, Madison, and another co-owner were accused of withholding tips and failing to meet wage requirements. Cole, who was not charged in connection with Madison's indictment, clarified she had no personal ownership or financial interest in Bar Vegan. Sheila Lynch, a retired black woman from Tennessee, has evidence that her neighbors have been secretly surveilling her in her home for over 5 months. She suspects a teenage boy with a specific MAC address is behind the surveillance, which includes cloning her phones and infiltrating her online accounts. Lynch believes the neighbors formed a criminal consortium to bully and harass her after a revenge video was circulated. She claims the group has been monitoring her daily activities, threatening her and attempting to control her life, with intentions to steal from her and potentially harm her. Lynch compares their behavior to Nazi and Ku Klux Klan tactics and vows to expose their actions. Maryland Governor Wes Moore unveiled a historical marker commemorating the House of Reformation, a former segregated juvenile detention facility with a dark racial history. The marker honors black boys sent to the House of Reformation in Cheltenham, Maryland, who endured abuse and neglect. Investigations revealed evidence of unmarked graves connected to the site. The unveiling is part of efforts to acknowledge Maryland's history of racial injustice and ensure the victims are not forgotten. The House of Reformation symbolizes a painful legacy, and the marker represents a step toward recognizing a long-overlooked tragedy in the state's past. I'm Kevin Brown on your home for Black News First, the Black Information Network.
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15: 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Virginia State Senator L. Louise Lucas is responding after the FBI raided her Portsmouth office Wednesday. Lucas, a Black Democrat and ally of Governor Abigail Spanberger, said on social media the raid, quote, fits a clear pattern, end quote, of the administration trying to intimidate and silence critics. She also pointed to Virginia voters recently rejecting what she called President Trump's effort to manipulate the 2026 midterm elections, saying she was proud to help lead that fight. A nearby cannabis dispensary co-owned by Lucas was also searched, and at least three people were taken into custody. No additional details about the raids have been released. Virginia's Black House Speaker Don Scott says State Senator L. Louise Lucas is upbeat after the FBI raided her Portsmouth office and a cannabis business she owns. Speaking with Wavy News 10, Scott said he has spoken with Lucas and that she wants to speak out more, but is following her attorney's advice.
21: I believe this whole thing is just theater. If you see, she was not charged with anything. She was surprised to see the whole theatrical people pulling up in tanks and military outfits. And, you know, this is an 82-year-old grandmother who has survived Jim Crow, massive resistance, and now the second coming of Donald Trump.
15: Scott confirmed Lucas has not been charged with anything and called the raid theatrical. He also pushed back on claims that Lucas had been under investigation during the Biden administration, saying the report appeared aimed at giving the raid legitimacy. Several Virginia schools and colleges are dealing with possible issues involving cannabis after an apparent cybersecurity breach. A message from a group calling itself Shiny Hunters threatened to leak data from multiple institutions, including Virginia Beach City Public Schools, Old Dominion University, HBCU Virginia State University, and local HBCU Hampton University. Virginia Beach school officials say there was unauthorized access to some student and staff information, and impacted students will not be penalized for missed assignments. Virginia's ban on openly carrying some firearms in certain cities is expanding statewide starting July 1st. The change follows a judge's ruling that found the old law unconstitutional because it only applied in certain places, including majority Black cities like Richmond, Chesapeake, and Newport News. Richmond Democratic Senator Mike Jones says the previous law created uneven enforcement and contributed to, quote, driving while Black, end quote, concerns. Governor Abigail Spanberger signed the new law late last month. And Newport News is scaling back capacity for Noodle, the Thinkers Convention, which will feature Chance the Rapper over Memorial Day weekend. City leaders originally expected up to 30 to 40,000 people, but public safety officials reduced capacity to 8,000. Free general admission tickets are now sold out, while VIP tickets remain available for purchase. 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
2: What happens next?
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24: 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Coming up,
25: what's been key to your success? Oh, I think prayer. 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
25: I started on Broadway at between 10 and 11. 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
24: R&B icon Stephanie Mills has been singing professionally since the age of 9. She is now 69 and still going strong. The R&B legend recently stopped by the BIN studios in Atlanta while promoting the Queens of R&B tour, in which she's a part of, along with Gladys Knight, Chaka Khan, and Patti LaBelle.
25: Talk a little bit about the Queens tour. What's our takeaway? The wonderment of us being in this business when we were teenagers, when we were in our mid-30s, our mid-20s, our 40s, and now we're 81, 82, 73, 69, and we're still here and going strong. So I think the endurance that what we have, we still have our right mind. I always tell the girls that we're survivors of this business, because this business is brutal. It's brutal, and we both know the stories and the tragic stories that happened to others, and it didn't happen to us. So I feel like we're blessed, and I definitely feel like this is history.
26: What was the protective factor? Why didn't it happen to you all?
25: I can only speak for myself, and I think it's because I'm not a follower. I've never been someone, oh, I'm going to do this because that person, or I'm going to go to this party because that's where I'm supposed to go. I was always really a homebody. Even on the road and in my heyday, you know, in the 80s when my songs were major, major hits and going strong, I always did my show and went back to the hotel and got my rest.
26: Did you start singing early in life and your mom or someone say, wow, you've got something special here? And when did it register for you personally?
25: I'm still trying to figure out what it is that's so special. I was never told that I was special. You know, I received more no's and negativity than I was special. You know, I didn't get a lot of things that I auditioned for. I did not want to audition for The Wiz. I wasn't told I was special. I just liked to sing. But one thing I did know is that I could do what I could do. I knew I could sing. I knew I loved music. And I knew I loved being on stage. And that's what I held on to.
24: 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I'm Andrea Coleman on the Black Information Network, home of Black News First.
15: Here's what's trending this hour. A new case of hantavirus has been found on an island where a luxury cruise ship made a stop last month. The State Department is planning to revoke passports from parents who owe significant amounts in unpaid child support. Revocations are expected to begin Friday, focusing on parents who owe $100,000 or more. And rapper Kodak Black is facing criminal charges in Florida. He bonded out of jail Thursday after his arrest for drug trafficking on Wednesday. I'm Amber Payton, and that's what's trending.
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0: Opinions, beliefs, and viewpoints expressed in this commentary are those of the author and do not necessarily represent those of BIN and its founding partners and employees. Now it's time to bring the funk with Roland S. Martin.
5: A lot of the issues that we see right now with the attacks on Black political power and the Voting Rights Act was because Democrats did not act when we told them to act. And as Bishop William Barber said on Roland Martin Unfiltered, a lot of Black organizations were quiet when others were demanding action be taken to codify the law.
6: I think that right now, too, we have to have what we call the AI moment in the Bible. And Joshua, when Joshua lost the battle, God said, check your camp out.
5: Boom.
6: It's not your enemy. Check your camp. Now, I'm going to say this. People are going to get pissed off, but that's all right. Anybody, Black or white, in the Congressional Caucus, Civil Rights Organization, whatever, that did not join us in 2020 when we said the only way we pass COVID relief, particularly the corporation part of it, is to pass the John Lewis Voting Rights Act law and Living Wages simultaneously. There were people that that turned away from that, told people not to mobilize, said we'll come back to it, we'll give Manchin what he wanted out of Tennessee. Manchin promised us he was going to do something, and we knew it was a lie then. And there's got to be some repentance. I'm not saying we're going to beat up on folk forever, but folk, we got to own some of this stuff is of our own doing as well.
5: Yeah.
6: Now, once we do that, Roland, we can't have no 45% turnout no more in the Black community. No more. We just can't. We can't have the remaining majority Black districts that are still existing. You have to run like you are losing. You have to turn up the vote and turn out the vote. We can't have 60% or 50% of our people staying home. Never again. We need 10 years of massive mobilization in the Black community.
5: He's absolutely right. I'm Roland Martin of the Black Information Network.
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9: I'm Esther Dillard on your home for 24/7 news, the Black Information Network. Here are your top stories. With national gas prices hitting $4.50 a gallon, Americans are turning to carpooling to survive. Will Los Angeles's Black mayor Karen Bass be reelected? This could depend on how she did in the first televised mayoral election debate. And immigration activists say they're worried about the potential use of facial recognition being used by ICE in New York City. Advocates rallied in Brooklyn Thursday, protesting against a high-tech company.
10: What we are witnessing right now is the deliberate expansion of a detention and deportation machine.
9: The alleged facial recognition software is developed by Palantir, which does partner with the federal government. Advocates say it allows ICE to feed in faces to help them track down wanted immigrants. But according to the ACLU Minnesota, recent studies have shown facial recognition software has been biased when it comes to people with dark skin tones. Also, accuracy rates weren't impressive for people of color, women, children, and elderly individuals. In Sacramento, California, families and advocates gathered at the state capitol to honor missing and murdered indigenous people and demanded better protections. Tribes from across California joined an annual vigil on Wednesday night. Over 900 Native Americans are missing nationwide, and 84% have faced violence. Homicide is the leading cause of death for indigenous people, according to the CDC. A black author and political strategist is flipping the script on the racial justice conversation, and the title of his new book says it all. Steve Phillips, best-selling author of Brown is the New White, releases his latest work, Are White Men Smarter Than Everyone Else? Playing Offense in the Fight for Racial Justice in America. Phillips argues that for 50 years, America has been asking the wrong question. Instead of focusing on why there are so few black and brown people in positions of power, he says we should be asking why white men hold so much of it. He calls the concept swamp, straight white American male preference. And he says the data backs it up.
11: White men are 29% of the country. And yet they hold 90% of the CEO positions. They get 90% of the venture capital funding. They've had, 98% or whatever of the presidents of the United States. And so what is that about? And so that's a different inquiry. That's a different set of solutions.
9: Phillips says this isn't just a moral argument. It's a legal and strategic playbook for going on offense. The book is now available. And finally, Sunday, the women of the Black Information Network are coming together to share reflections and candid conversations on the strength, resilience, love, and lifetime impact of Black motherhood. Join us for Reflections of the Black Mom Journey, a BIN Mother's Day special, Sunday at 9 a.m. and 9 p.m. Eastern on the Black Information Network. I'm Esther Dillard on your home for Black News First, the Black Information Network.
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3: New legal fallout in Alabama's redistricting fight. Attorneys are asking a federal court to hold Republican Secretary of State Wes Allen in contempt. He's accused of rushing to change the state's congressional map and violating a 2025 court order. The dispute, according to WBRC, centers around the court-approved map that created a minority district. That same district that elected a Black representative, Shamari Figures. Here's attorney U.W. Clemon, who's a Black man and who happens to be Alabama's first Black federal judge in modern times. Here's WBRC.
5: The state further represented that it will not challenge on appeal the duration of an injunction that requires the Secretary of State to use a special plan for the 2026-2028 and 2030 congressional elections.
6: Mr. Sergeant-at-Arms, clear the room. Clear the room. Mr. Sergeant-at-Arms, clear the room.
3: A room clearing day two of Tennessee's special session where debates got hot as Republicans unveiled a new congressional map. It splits Shelby County into three districts. Democrats argue the plan harms Black voters. Activist Stacey Abrams, who's a Black woman, called the proposal rigged maps that decide elections before a single vote is cast.
4: And speaking of Tennessee, Willis Lincoln T.J. Hardaway has been named to succeed his father, longtime Black Tennessee State Representative G.A. Hardaway, in the 93rd District. G.A. Hardaway passed away April 24th. He was 71 years old. And U.S. Secretary of State Marco Rubio says he plans to slap new sanctions on Cuba's military-industrial enterprise, its leader, and a state-owned natural resources company. According to Axios, this matters because the Trump administration is trying to force a regime change in Cuba. While there's no universally accepted figure on how many Black people live in Cuba, according to MinorityRights.com, the number could be somewhere between 33% to 60%, with some identifying as Black, others Afro-Cuban, and still others identifying as mulatto or mixed race.
3: I'm Tammy Eswick, along with Esther Dillard on your home for Black News First, the Black Information Network. Now here's your Healthy Minute.
7: Utz is recalling two of its popular potato chip brands over potential salmonella contamination concerns. The company says select Zapp's and Dirty Brand varieties are under recall after milk powder used in certain seasonings was recalled separately after possible contamination. While Utz says its own testing came back negative for salmonella, it is issuing a voluntary recall out of an abundance of caution. So far, no illnesses have been reported, but officials are warning consumers not to eat the affected products and to check packaging details. Food safety experts say recalls like this can hit the Black community harder since processed and packaged foods are often more common in areas with limited access to fresh grocery options and health care. Federal data also shows Black Americans face higher rates of foodborne illness complications, making early recalls and public alerts especially critical. That's your Healthy Minutes. I'm Morgan Wood on the Black Information Network, BINnews.com, your home for Black News First.
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12: I'm Amber Payton with BIN News Now. President Trump is honoring mothers who have lost children ahead of Mother's Day.
13: And we have a lot of the greatest people on earth, angel moms. They're with us today. They're great people. They've been through so much. And
12: speaking from the White House Rose Garden, he hosted mothers of children killed by illegal immigrants and mothers of fallen service members while highlighting his administration's immigration actions. Here's a renewed push to get late Florida journalist Mabel Norris Reese inducted into the Florida Women's Hall of Fame. Reese investigated the Groveland 4 case involving four black men falsely accused of raping a white teen in 1949. Supporters say her reporting helped overturn the convictions despite threats, including a burning cross on her lawn. And Baltimore's black mayor Brandon Scott delivered remarks at a street naming ceremony honoring Tupac Shakur. The mayor also presented a proclamation recognizing Tupac's impact and his time in Baltimore. Get BIN News Now on demand 24/7 on the iHeartRadio app.
14: I'm Kevin Brown on your home for 24/7 news, the Black Information Network. A senior advisor to the World Health Organization says the hantavirus outbreak on a cruise ship in the Atlantic has never happened before. FIU infectious disease expert Dr. Eileen Marty says the problem is that many exposed passengers disembarked and may be spreading the virus in at least five countries, including the U.S.
15: I do not think that we're going to have anywhere near the kinds of concerns or worries as we did a few years ago with COVID-19. It's a very different virus. It spreads differently.
14: Dr. Marty says the World Health Organization is monitoring passengers and those they come in contact with for the symptoms of the hantavirus. She says it starts with flu symptoms and results in the lungs filling with fluid. So far, at least three people have died and three others are sick. Higher gas prices are impacting most Americans, but restaurants are getting hit with a double whammy.
16: Lots of restaurant suppliers actually add fuel surcharges to the bill.
14: Kelsey Erickson with the Texas Restaurant Association says at the same time, the public is dining out less as they cut down on trips. They're asking families to check out new restaurants close to home instead of paying higher delivery fees. Baltimore City's black mayor, Brandon M. Johnson, has launched the Residential Property Tax Payment Plan program, allowing eligible residential property owners to catch up on past due real property taxes through structured monthly payments as low as $25. The program aims to prevent home loss and compensate residents fairly for their properties. While some council members question the cost and necessity of the initiative, city officials emphasize the financial risk of doing nothing. The program has already garnered interest from about 900 people, with the majority of eligible residents being black and brown homeowners in Baltimore. To apply for the program, residents can visit baltimore-dof.promise-pay.com. The Michigan Chronicle's 2026 Men of Excellence Awards and Induction Celebration honors black men in Detroit who exemplify leadership in various fields, such as education, healthcare, business, and community service. The honorees include individuals from diverse sectors, including the church, education, healthcare, economic development, and public service. These men are recognized for their contributions to shaping the region's civic, professional, cultural, educational, and economic landscape. The event highlights the importance of black leadership and service in Detroit, emphasizing the impact of these men on their communities and the broader society. The honorees represent a wide range of institutions and sectors, reflecting a shared commitment to excellence and responsibility in their work. The Michigan Chronicle is powered by Real Times Media. In honor of the 10-year anniversary of Muhammad Ali's death, the Muhammad Ali Center will hold a day of compassion on June 3rd as a global day of service and community action. The event will kick off Ali Fest, a week-long celebration in Louisville, Kentucky, and will focus on coordinated acts of service led by various community groups. Cities across the U.S. and internationally are encouraged to participate in the Day of Compassion to honor Ali's legacy of generosity and inspire unity through service. Muhammad Ali's widow, Lonnie Ali, emphasizes the importance of daily acts of compassion in bridging divides and bringing out the best in humanity. I'm Kevin Brown on your home for Black News First, the Black Information Network.
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12: 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Norfolk's BIN 92.1, the Black Information Network. Virginia State Senator Eloise Lucas is responding after the FBI raided her Portsmouth office Wednesday. Lucas, a Black Democrat and ally of Governor Abigail Spanberger, said on social media the raid, quote, fits a clear pattern, end quote, of the administration trying to intimidate and silence critics. She also pointed to Virginia voters recently rejecting what she called President Trump's effort to manipulate the 2026 midterm elections, saying she was proud to help lead that fight. A nearby cannabis dispensary co-owned by Lucas was also searched, and at least three people were taken into custody. No additional details about the raids have been released. Virginia's Black House Speaker Don Scott says State Senator Eloise Lucas is upbeat after the FBI raided her Portsmouth office and a cannabis business she owns. Speaking with Wavy News 10, Scott said he has spoken with Lucas and that she wants to speak out more, but is following her attorney's advice.
17: I believe this whole thing is just theater. If you see, she was not charged with anything. She was surprised to see the whole theatrical people pulling up in tanks and military outfits. And, you know, this is an 82-year-old grandmother who has survived Jim Crow, massive resistance, and now the second coming of Donald Trump.
12: Scott confirmed Lucas has not been charged with anything and called the raid theatrical. He also pushed back on claims that Lucas had been under investigation during the Biden administration, saying the report appeared aimed at giving the raid legitimacy. Several Virginia schools and colleges are dealing with possible issues involving cannabis after an apparent cybersecurity breach. A message from a group calling itself Shiny Hunters threatened to leak data from multiple institutions, including Virginia Beach City Public Schools, Old Dominion University, HBCU Virginia State University, and local HBCU Hampton University. Virginia Beach school officials say there was unauthorized access to some student and staff information, and impacted students will not be penalized for missed assignments. Virginia's ban on openly carrying some firearms in certain cities is expanding statewide starting July 1st. The change follows a judge's ruling that found the old law unconstitutional because it only applied in certain places, including majority Black cities like Richmond, Chesapeake, and Newport News. Richmond Democratic Senator Mike Jones says the previous law created uneven enforcement and contributed to, quote, driving while Black, end quote, concerns. Governor Abigail Spanberger signed the new law late last month. And Newport News is scaling back capacity for Noodle, the Thinkers Convention, which will feature Chance the Rapper over Memorial Day weekend. City leaders originally expected up to 30 to 40,000 people, but public safety officials reduced capacity to 8,000. Free general admission tickets are now sold out, while VIP tickets remain available for purchase. 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I'm Amber Payton on your home for Black News First, Norfolk's BIN 92.1, the Black Information Network.
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23: The World Health Organization is monitoring passengers and those they come in contact with for the symptoms of the hantavirus.
2: To around the corner.
24: Mayor Vi Lyles, Charlotte's first black female mayor, announces that she will not seek re-election and will resign effectively June 30th.
1: This is BIN.
25: The U.S. Justice Department says UCLA's medical school illegally considered race in its admissions process. Federal officials claim the school discriminated against white and Asian American applicants.
2: Black news first.
26: BIN News This Hour, I'm Andrea Coleman. Coming up,
27: what's been key to your success? Oh, I think prayer. And I think staying focused, not trying to be anything other than myself, and knowing my audience and knowing my worth. I think that definitely is my staying power.
26: A one-on-one conversation with R&B legendary artist Stephanie Mills.
27: I started on Broadway at between 10 and 11. So I think me doing Broadway helped me with my discipline and my focus.
26: R&B icon Stephanie Mills has been singing professionally since the age of 9. She is now 69 and still going strong. The R&B legend recently stopped by the BIN studios in Atlanta while promoting the Queens of R&B tour, in which she's a part of, along with Gladys Knight, Chaka Khan, and Patti LaBelle.
27: Talk a little bit about the Queens tour. What's our takeaway? The wonderment of us being in this business when we were teenagers, when we were in our mid-30s, our mid-20s, our 40s, and now we're 81, 82, 73, 69, and we're still here and going strong. So I think the endurance of what we have, we still have our right mind. I always tell the girls that we're survivors of this business, because this business is brutal. It's brutal, and we both know the stories and the tragic stories that happened to others, and it didn't happen to us. So I feel like we're blessed, and I definitely feel like this is history. What was the protective factor? Why didn't it happen to you all?
0: I can only speak for myself, and I think it's because I'm not a follower. I've never been someone, oh, I'm going to do this because that person, or I'm going to go to this party because that's where I'm supposed to go. I was always really a homebody, even on the road in my heyday, you know, in the 80s when my songs were major, major hits and going strong. I always did my show and went back to the hotel and got my rest.
27: Did you start singing early in life and your mom or someone say, wow, you've got something special here? And when did it register for you personally?
0: I'm still trying to figure out what it is that's so special. I was never told that I was special. You know, I received more no's and negativity than I was special. You know, I didn't get a lot of things that I auditioned for. I did not want to audition for The Wiz. I wasn't told I was special.

0: was one of the first black players in Major League Baseball and was inducted into the Hall of Fame in 1979. With the latest in sports, I'm Morgan Wood on the Black Information Network.
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3: We begin with Los Angeles, California Mayor Karen Bass. The city's black mayor is being sued by the Los Angeles Fire Department union boss Freddy Escobar. The federal lawsuit names Bass and the city of Los Angeles.
0: Bass is accused of running a smear campaign against Escobar, a 36-year-old veteran of the LAFD and the elected president of the United Firefighters of Los Angeles, Local 112. The lawsuit says Bass retaliated against Escobar after he was publicly critical of the LAFD's lack of resources during the Palisades fire. Escobar accuses the mayor and her senior staff of directing LAFD officials to issue misleading statements to the media, suggesting he was being investigated for abusing overtime. The lawsuit also says Escobar and Bass had a heated confrontation in her office just days after the deadly Palisades fire. I'm Morgan Wood on the Black Information Network.
4: Now to a massive manhunt over several months long that has come to an end. A black man who allegedly shot a Memphis, Tennessee police officer in February has been apprehended. The Tennessee Bureau of Investigation announced Donnell Maxwell was captured Thursday morning in Memphis by the U.S. Marshals Service, along with deputies from the Shelby County Sheriff's Office. Maxwell was wanted for criminally attempted first-degree murder after investigators say he shot the Memphis police officer on February 26th. The injured officer was released from the hospital a few days later. Maxwell was on the TBI's most wanted list. There was a $32,000 reward for information leading to his arrest. A grieving black father recounts the evening his daughter, Brittany Members, was gunned down.
5: He said, "So we can't come in," and fired a shot point blank to my baby's head. Everyone's carrying guns, McQuaid. You know, no one's coming forward with any information to help them solve the crime.
4: That is Hollis Members. Investigators say Brittany Members was hosting an after prom party for her daughter. Two masked men tried to get in and were denied entry. In an instant, the celebration turned to chaos. Partygoers began spilling into the streets to flee the scene. So far, no arrests have been made.
3: In South Carolina, the state's only publicly funded four-year historically black college is launching a fundraising campaign. South Carolina State University's five-year initiative aims to raise $41 million for program opportunities, facilities, scholarships, athletics, and support for faculty and staff. The new campaign was announced just days after several state lawmakers wrote a letter calling for the school to be defunded. And finally, Morgan State University's School of Social Work hosted a conference titled Empowering Caregivers, Resources, Resilience, and Renewal. The event highlighted the importance of caregivers' well-being and provide a platform for sharing experiences. Attendees including Dr. Tina Jordan, the Black Chair of the Gerontology Specialization at Morgan State, emphasized the need for caregivers to prioritize self-care. I'm Mike Moore, along with Nicole Deal, on your home for 24/7 News, the Black Information Network.
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2: Comedian Dave Chappelle is sitting down with former First Lady Michelle Obama for a wide-ranging conversation on her podcast, IMO, in my opinion. During the nearly two-hour discussion, Chappelle opened up about fame, parenting, politics, and the current state of the country, saying today's headlines feel more appalling by the day. The conversation also touched on controversy surrounding some of Chappelle's past comedy specials, with the comedian saying the media removed nuance from jokes that sparked backlash. The episode, recorded in Yellow Springs, Ohio, is drawing major attention online for its candid mix of comedy, culture, and political commentary. Elsewhere in entertainment, John Legend, Janelle Monáe, and Parliament Funkadelic are set to headline the inaugural Los Angeles Jazz Festival. Scheduled to take place across several LA venues over 17 days this August, festival organizers are hoping to attract hundreds of thousands of attendees. More performers will be announced in the coming weeks. Tickets are available at LAJazzFestival.com. With the latest in entertainment, I'm Morgan Wood on the Black Information Network, BINnews.com, your home for Black News First.
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6: A facility in Maryland where young Black boys were sent for rehabilitation is getting a new marker in Prince George's County. The House of Reformation, also known as Boys Village, was established in 1873. Black Governor Wes Moore and Black Maryland State Delegate Jeffrey Long Jr. were there for the unveiling of the new marker.
8: The adjacent grounds hold the history of young Black boys who were sent here under a system of segregation that treated them as less worthy of care, less deserving of opportunity, and more in need of control than compassion.
6: According to NBC News, many of the boys were denied education, suffered years of forced labor and abuse, and never made it out alive.
7: The total number of confirmed hantavirus cases linked to a luxury cruise ship has now risen to 5. Hantavirus is a deadly disease. Hantavirus is a deadly disease typically linked to rat droppings. Those newly confirmed cases are among people recently medically evacuated from the ship to receive treatment in the Netherlands. So far, 3 deaths have been recorded in connection to the suspected outbreak on the cruise ship. An Atlanta-based rapper is facing charges for a shooting in Florida. Donald Anderson, who goes by the stage name Jay Wick, was arrested for a shooting that happened in April. Police accuse Anderson of shooting an 18-year-old on a beach and then continuing his night as if nothing happened. Anderson rose to fame following the release of his song, Pork Chop Sandwich.
9: Hey, I'm from the country. We put hot sauce on a pork chop sandwich.
7: It's been streamed over 5 million times on Spotify. Anderson was arrested in Atlanta and is waiting extradition to Florida on charges of attempted murder.
6: And finally, black comedian Dave Chappelle recently appeared on former black First Lady Michelle Obama's IMO podcast, sharing his thoughts on the current political climate. The comedian says the headlines get more appalling every day, noting what is happening right now is insufferable. He also joked about learning new geopolitical terms like Strait of Hormuz. At the same time, he says his Ohio community makes him feel hopeful by coming together in tough times. I'm Nicole Deal, along with Mike Moore, on your home for Black News, First, the Black Information Network. Your Washington Roundup is next.
2: Iran is still considering a proposal from the U.S. that would end the war. That's according to multiple reports. U.S. Ambassador to the United Nations, Mike Waltz, says what Iran is doing is detrimental to the world, and they don't want the fighting to end.
10: Collective punishment of the entire world to try to resolve some type of dispute. It's unacceptable, it's immoral, and it's illegal in international law.
2: President Trump has expressed optimism towards a peace deal being reached, but also said if Iran rejects the proposal, the bombing will be more intense than it was before. That's your Washington Roundup. I'm Morgan Wood, your White House correspondent in Washington, D.C., on the Black Information Network. BINnews.com, your home for Black News First.
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6: Americans are expected to spend a record-breaking $38 billion to celebrate Mother's Day this year. And if you think this Mother's Day is costing a little more than last year's, it is not your imagination. Inflation is still hanging around, so the cost of just about everything, like eating out and flowers, is running a little higher than usual. And with a war in Iran, gas prices are not helping either. When the cost of fuel jumps up, it gets more expensive to ship flowers, keep inventory in stock, and deliver those last-minute gifts. The National Retail Federation says overall, consumers will spend an average of $284 a person, beating the previous Mother's Day record set in 2023. Other top Mother's Day spending categories include greeting cards, special outings like restaurant visits, jewelry, and electronics. But there is still something that is consistent. The number one Mother's Day gift is still flowers. Money news at 24 and 54 minutes past each hour. I'm Nicole Deal on your home for Black News First, the Black Information Network.
16: I'm Amber Payton with BIN News Now. Louisiana lawmakers are considering new congressional maps after the Supreme Court struck down the current one.
17: We have over 4.4 million people in the state. A third are African American.
16: State Senator Gary Carter is outraged that a second majority black district could be eliminated. Tensions boiled over during Friday's hearing where a fight broke out, one person was removed, and protesters chanted, "Shut it down." Howard University graduates will receive their degrees Saturday morning. Commencement begins with a student processional at 8:15, with Black D.C. Mayor Muriel Bowser delivering the commencement address and receiving an honorary degree. And the grand opening of rapper Snoop Dogg's Long Beach cannabis store has been postponed over safety concerns. The decision comes after a deadly shooting at the grand opening of Marathon Burger, a business connected to the late Nipsey Hussle. One person was killed and two others were injured. A new date has not been announced. Get BIN News Now on demand 24/7 on the iHeartRadio app.
18: I'm Kevin Brown on your home for 24/7 News, the Black Information Network. Gas prices keep rising. Experts say even if the war with Iran ends now, drivers shouldn't expect immediate relief at the pump.
19: There's going to be some lag in just things have been bottled up for so long that it's going to take some time for those logistical networks to get back and the oil to actually get not just out of the Gulf, but get to where it needs to be and then, you know, refined and turned into gasoline.
18: That's Nick Jarmus with AAA. U.S. gas prices typically peak in summer months when refineries switch to a more expensive summer blend of gasoline, which functions better in the heat. AAA puts today's national average at $4.55 a gallon, up from $4.30 a week ago. An Atlanta-based musician is facing charges for a shooting in Florida. Donald Anderson, who goes by the stage name Jay Wick, was arrested for a shooting that happened April 25th. Police accuse Anderson of shooting an 18-year-old on the beach, then continuing his night as if nothing happened by performing at the Vibes Club just hours later. Anderson rose to fame following the release of his song, Pork Chop Sandwich.
20: Hey, I'm from the country. We put hot sauce on a pork chop sandwich.
18: It's been streamed more than 5 million times on Spotify. Anderson was arrested in Atlanta and is awaiting extradition to Florida to face charges of attempted murder. Former chief financial officer of Slutty Vegan founder Pinky Coles, now closed restaurant Bar Vegan, Aaron Madison, faces criminal charges in Georgia, including theft, forgery, and money laundering. He's accused of orchestrating fraudulent financial transactions totaling over $87,000 for personal gain. Madison allegedly withdrew company funds through unauthorized transactions and transferred them across multiple bank accounts in a money laundering scheme. This news follows a lawsuit filed by a former employee over unpaid wages in which Cole, Madison, and another co-owner were accused of withholding tips and failing to meet wage requirements. Cole, who was not charged in connection with Madison's indictment, clarified she had no personal ownership or financial interest in Bar Vegan. Sheila Lynch, a retired black woman from Tennessee, has evidence that her neighbors have been secretly surveilling her in her home for over 5 months. She suspects a teenage boy with a specific MAC address is behind the surveillance, which includes cloning her phones and infiltrating her online accounts. Lynch believes the neighbors formed a criminal consortium to bully and harass her after a revenge video was circulated. She claims the group has been monitoring her daily activities, threatening her and attempting to control her life, with intentions to steal from her and potentially harm her. Lynch compares their behavior to Nazi and Ku Klux Klan tactics and vows to expose their actions. Maryland Governor Wes Moore unveiled a historical marker commemorating the House of Reformation, a former segregated juvenile detention facility with a dark racial history. The marker honors black boys sent to the House of Reformation in Cheltenham, Maryland, who endured abuse and neglect. Investigations revealed evidence of unmarked graves connected to the site. The unveiling is part of efforts to acknowledge Maryland's history of racial injustice and ensure the victims are not forgotten. The House of Reformation symbolizes a painful legacy, and the marker represents a step toward recognizing a long-overlooked tragedy in the state's past. I'm Kevin Brown on your home for Black News First, the Black Information Network.
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16: 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Virginia State Senator Eloise Lucas is responding after the FBI raided her Portsmouth office Wednesday. Lucas, a Black Democrat and ally of Governor Abigail Spanberger, said on social media the raid, quote, fits a clear pattern, end quote, of the administration trying to intimidate and silence critics. She also pointed to Virginia voters recently rejecting what she called President Trump's effort to manipulate the 2026 midterm elections, saying she was proud to help lead that fight. A nearby cannabis dispensary co-owned by Lucas was also searched, and at least three people were taken into custody. No additional details about the raids have been released. Virginia's Black House Speaker Don Scott says State Senator Eloise Lucas is upbeat after the FBI raided her Portsmouth office and a cannabis business she owns. Speaking with Wavy News 10, Scott said he has spoken with Lucas and that she wants to speak out more, but is following her attorney's advice.
0: I believe this whole thing is just theater. If you see, she was not charged with anything. She was surprised to see the whole theatrical people pulling up in tanks and military outfits. And, you know, this is an 82-year-old grandmother who has survived Jim Crow, massive resistance, and now the second coming of Donald Trump.
16: Scott confirmed Lucas has not been charged with anything and called the raid theatrical. He also pushed back on claims that Lucas had been under investigation during the Biden administration, saying the report appeared aimed at giving the raid legitimacy. Several Virginia schools and colleges are dealing with possible issues involving cannabis after an apparent cybersecurity breach. A message from a group calling itself Shiny Hunters threatened to leak data from multiple institutions, including Virginia Beach City Public Schools, Old Dominion University, HBCU Virginia State University, and local HBCU Hampton University. Virginia Beach school officials say there was unauthorized access to some student and staff information, and impacted students will not be penalized for missed assignments. Virginia's ban on openly carrying some firearms in certain cities is expanding statewide starting July 1st. The change follows a judge's ruling that found the old law unconstitutional because it only applied in certain places, including majority Black cities like Richmond, Chesapeake, and Newport News. Richmond Democratic Senator Mike Jones says the previous law created uneven enforcement and contributed to, quote, driving while Black, end quote, concerns. Governor Abigail Spanberger signed the new law late last month. And Newport News is scaling back capacity for Noodle, the Thinkers Convention, which will feature Chance the Rapper over Memorial Day weekend. City leaders originally expected up to 30 to 40,000 people, but public safety officials reduced capacity to 8,000. Free general admission tickets are now sold out, while VIP tickets remain available for purchase. 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I'm Amber Payton on your home for Black News First, Norfolk's BIN 92.1, the Black Information Network.
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18: 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The jobless rate rose to 4.7% in March, more than a full point higher than a year ago.
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23: R&B icon Stephanie Mills has been singing professionally since the age of 9. She is now 69 and still going strong. The R&B legend recently stopped by the BIN studios in Atlanta while promoting the Queens of R&B tour, in which she's a part of, along with Gladys Knight, Chaka Khan, and Patti LaBelle.
24: Talk a little bit about the Queens tour. What's our takeaway? The wonderment of us being in this business when we were teenagers, when we were in our mid-30s, our mid-20s, our 40s, and now we're 81, 82, 73, 69, and we're still here and going strong. So I think the endurance that what we have, we still have our right mind. I always tell the girls that we're survivors of this business, because this business is brutal. It's brutal, and we both know the stories and the tragic stories that happened to others, and it didn't happen to us. So I feel like we're blessed, and I definitely feel like this is history.
23: What was the protective factor? Why didn't it happen to you all?
24: I can only speak for myself, and I think it's because I'm not a follower. I've never been someone, oh, I'm going to do this because that person, or I'm going to go to this party because that's where I'm supposed to go. I was always really a homebody, even on the road and in my heyday, you know, in the 80s when my songs were major, major hits and going strong. I always did my show and went back to the hotel and got my rest.
23: Did you start singing early in life and your mom or someone say, wow, you've got something special here? And when did it register for you personally?
24: I'm still trying to figure out what it is that's so special. I was never told that I was special. You know, I received more no's and negativity than I was special. You know, I didn't get a lot of things that I auditioned for. I did not want to audition for The Wiz. I wasn't told I was special. I just liked to sing. But one thing I did know is that I could do what I could do. I knew I could sing. I knew I loved music. And I knew I loved being on stage. And that's what I held on to.
23: Log on to Ticketmaster to learn more about the Queens Tour and hear more from Mills this Sunday on The Black Perspective at 9 a.m. and 9 p.m. Eastern when she talks about motherhood. This is BIN News This Hour. 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I'm Andrea Coleman on the Black Information Network, home of Black News First.
16: Here's what's trending this hour. A new case of hantavirus has been found on an island where a luxury cruise ship made a stop last month. The State Department is planning to revoke passports from parents who owe significant amounts in unpaid child support. Revocations are expected to begin Friday, focusing on parents who owe $100,000 or more. And rapper Kodak Black is facing criminal charges in Florida. He bonded out of jail Thursday after his arrest for drug trafficking on Wednesday. I'm Amber Payton, and that's what's trending.
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6: Cell phones have been an integral part of connecting our modern world. But did you know a Black nuclear engineer pioneered the technology for them? Henry Thomas Sampson was born in 1934 in Jackson, Mississippi. He earned his bachelor's degree in chemical engineering from Purdue University in 1956, followed by his master's degree from UCLA in 1961 and his PhD shortly after. In 1971, Henry Sampson created the Gamma Electric Cell. It's a device which produced long-lasting power to satellites. Sampson's innovation caught the attention of the Motorola Company, which then placed his patented technology into their telephones. This eventually led to the very first telephone calls being made using cell phones. Henry Sampson passed on June 4th, 2015. His genius and Black excellence helped create the globally connected world we share today. This is Tammy Eswick for the Black Information Network.
7: 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I'm Mike Strautmanis, and my history lives here.
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11: We begin in Chicago, Illinois, and it's Black Mayor Brandon Johnson. He's trying to convince state lawmakers that Chicago is the best place for the Bears. The mayor lobbied legislative leaders in Springfield to reject the so-called mega projects bill that would help the Bears build a new stadium in Arlington Heights.
13: We already know the governor doesn't like the bill. The Bears do not like the bill. There are members in the Senate caucus, both sides of the aisle, that do not like the bill.
11: Johnson said there is a benefit for everyone if the Bears remain in Chicago because the city is an economic driver for the entire state. The mayor also urged lawmakers to increase the city's share of state revenue and advance several new city taxing authorities.
12: In Georgia, we are learning that qualifying will be held from Monday through Wednesday of next week. That is for candidates who want a chance to fill the remainder of the late David Scott's term in Congress. The Black congressman died April 22nd. According to the Georgia Secretary of State's office, the qualifying fee for the race is $5,220. During Scott's funeral, his daughter, Marcy Scott, said she plans to run for his seat.
14: He would have it no other way. And that would be what I would want to do, is definitely make sure that his voters, his constituents, Do not miss out.
12: The special election is set for Tuesday, July 28th. Over in Kentucky, Black Republican U.S. Senate hopeful Daniel Cameron announced a Kentucky First campaign tour to meet voters around the state. This comes on the heels of being snubbed by President Donald Trump, who endorsed opponent Andy Barr. The president then gave opponent Nate Morris a position in his administration. Here's Cameron and Barr.
15: Whether you are center-right, constitutionally minded, a traditional Trump conservative, or liberty minded, there's a home for you on Team Cameron.
16: If you want to nominate the most electable candidate in the general election, someone who has a proven track record of defeating Democrats and winning, don't take a risk with someone who's lost to a Democrat in a statewide race.
12: Morris eventually dropped out of the race, making the Republican U.S. Senate primary a two-candidate race.
11: Three HBCUs, including Florida A&M, Mississippi Valley State, and Alabama A&M, have received NCAA sanctions for academic progress rate penalties in the 2024-25 academic year. Florida A&M, Alabama A&M, and Mississippi Valley State received APA scores of 918, 897, and 894, respectively, all below the required 930 for passing. And finally, Houston, Texas is expanding its Juneteenth celebrations this year with the launch of 19 Days of Juneteenth, a month-long series of events throughout June. The programming will take place in historic Black neighborhoods like the 3rd Ward, 4th Ward, and 5th Ward, culminating in celebrations on June 19th. I'm Mike Moore, along with Nicole Deal, on your home for 24/7 News, the Black Information Network.
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17: A new health report shows nearly 13% of Americans are now using drugs, marijuana, and other supplements like melatonin just to fall asleep.
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11: And I'm Mike Moore on your home for 24/7 News, the Black Information Network.
12: Police in South Carolina say a Black teenager planned and staged his own kidnapping. 17-year-old Samaj Gardner was forcibly taken from his Lexington home by two armed Black men who threatened to kill his family members. But according to police, all of that was fake. His mother and grandmother are heartbroken.
20: You want to be a grown man, come to me in that way. I know they won't, but that's what should have happened. So many other ways to handle what they did. I mean, they had a gun on her as well.
12: According to NBC News, Gardner now faces a slew of charges, including 6 counts of kidnapping and 6 counts of first-degree assault and battery.
11: Former Vice President Kamala Harris is making it clear she wants full transparency about her loss in 2024. Harris telling donors she thinks the Democratic National Committee should release its long-promised autopsy report on what went wrong. The chair of the DNC is keeping that review under wraps, even as Harris weighs a possible comeback in 2028. The report might reveal how Harris's campaign reportedly burned through $1.5 billion and struggled with voter outreach. On to other news now. Gas prices continue to rise. Experts say even if the war with Iran ends now, drivers should not expect immediate relief at the pump.
18: There's going to be some lag, and just things have been bottled up for so long that it's going to take some time for those logistical networks to get back and the oil to actually get not just out of the Gulf, but get to where it needs to be and then, you know, refined and turned into gasoline.
12: And finally, Senator Rick Scott of Florida is taking on Washington with a message: stop trusting big government. While costs for housing and health care explode, Scott is fighting to hold bureaucrats accountable. His plan? No budget, no pay. He says if Congress does not do its job and fund the government on time, they do not get a paycheck, period. I'm Nicole Deal, along with Mike Moore, on your home for Black News First, the Black Information Network. Your Healthy Minute is next.
21: According to the American Heart Association, one in three adults will suffer from cardiovascular disease in his or her lifetime. The good news is that there are smart steps you can take now to keep your heart healthy. One small heart smart step is to grab a daily 1 ounce handful of almonds. Clinical studies indicate that almonds have the potential to lower cholesterol levels as part of a low saturated fat diet. The U.S. Food and Drug Administration has recognized almonds with this heart health claim. It stated that scientific evidence suggests but does not prove that eating 1.5 ounces of most nuts each day, such as almonds, as part of a diet low in saturated fat and cholesterol may reduce the risk of heart disease. There's also good news about good fats. U.S. dietary guidelines recommend that the majority of your fat intake be unsaturated. One serving of almonds has 13 grams of unsaturated fat and only 1 gram of saturated fat. To learn more, visit heart.org. And that's your Healthy Minute. I'm Mike Island on the Black Information Network.

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5: I'm Amber Payton with BIN News Now. President Trump is honoring mothers who have lost children ahead of Mother's Day.
6: And we have a lot of the greatest people on earth, angel moms. They're with us today. They're great people. They've been through so much. And
5: speaking from the White House Rose Garden, he hosted mothers of children killed by illegal immigrants and mothers of fallen service members while highlighting his administration's immigration actions. There's a renewed push to get late Florida journalist Mabel Norris Reese inducted into the Florida Women's Hall of Fame. Reese investigated the Groveland 4 case involving four black men falsely accused of raping a white teen in 1949. Supporters say her reporting helped overturn the convictions despite threats, including a burning cross on her lawn. And Baltimore's black mayor Brandon Scott delivered remarks at a street naming ceremony honoring Tupac Shakur. The mayor also presented a proclamation recognizing Tupac's impact and his time in Baltimore. Get BIN News Now on demand 24/7 on the iHeartRadio app.
7: I'm Kevin Brown on your home for 24/7 news, the Black Information Network. A senior advisor to the World Health Organization says the hantavirus outbreak on a cruise ship in the Atlantic has never happened before. FIU infectious disease expert Dr. Eileen Marty says the problem is that many exposed passengers disembarked and may be spreading the virus in at least five countries, including the U.S.
8: I do not think that we're going to have to have anywhere near the kinds of concerns or worries as we did a few years ago with COVID-19. It's a very different virus. It spreads differently.
7: Dr. Marty says the World Health Organization is monitoring passengers and those they come in contact with for the symptoms of the hantavirus. She says it starts with flu symptoms and results in the lungs filling with fluid. So far, at least three people have died and three others are sick. Higher gas prices are impacting most Americans, but restaurants are getting hit with a double whammy.
9: Lots of restaurant suppliers actually add fuel surcharges to the bill.
7: Kelsey Erickson with the Texas Restaurant Association says at the same time, the public is dining out less as they cut down on trips. They're asking families to check out new restaurants close to home instead of paying higher delivery fees. Baltimore City's Black Mayor Brandon M. Johnson has launched the Residential Property Tax Payment Plan program, allowing eligible residential property owners to catch up on past due real property taxes through structured monthly payments as low as $25. The program aims to prevent home loss and compensate residents fairly for their properties. While some council members question the cost and necessity of the initiative, city officials emphasize the financial risk of doing nothing. The program has already garnered interest from about 900 people, with the majority of eligible residents being black and brown homeowners in Baltimore. To apply for the program, residents can visit baltimore-dof.promise-pay.com. The Michigan Chronicle's 2026 Men of Excellence Awards and Induction Celebration honors black men in Detroit who exemplify leadership in various fields, such as education, healthcare, business, and community service. The honorees include individuals from diverse sectors, including the church, education, healthcare, economic development, and public service. These men are recognized for their contributions to shaping the region's civic, professional, cultural, educational, and economic landscape. The event highlights the importance of black leadership and service in Detroit, emphasizing the impact of these men on their communities and the broader society. The honorees represent a wide range of institutions and sectors, reflecting a shared commitment to excellence and responsibility in their work. The Michigan Chronicle is powered by Real Times Media. In honor of the 10-year anniversary of Muhammad Ali's death, the Muhammad Ali Center will hold a day of compassion on June 3rd as a global day of service and community action. The event will kick off Ali Fest, a week-long celebration in Louisville, Kentucky, and will focus on coordinated acts of service led by various community groups. Cities across the U.S. and internationally are encouraged to participate in the Day of Compassion to honor Ali's legacy of generosity and inspire unity through service. Muhammad Ali's widow, Lonnie Ali, emphasizes the importance of daily acts of compassion in bridging divides and bringing out the best in humanity. I'm Kevin Brown on your home for Black News First, the Black Information Network.
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5: 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Virginia State Senator L. Louise Lucas is responding after the FBI raided her Portsmouth office Wednesday. Lucas, a Black Democrat and ally of Governor Abigail Spanberger, said on social media the raid, quote, fits a clear pattern, end quote, of the administration trying to intimidate and silence critics. She also pointed to Virginia voters recently rejecting what she called President Trump's effort to manipulate the 2026 midterm elections, saying she was proud to help lead that fight. A nearby cannabis dispensary co-owned by Lucas was also searched, and at least three people were taken into custody. No additional details about the raids have been released. Virginia's Black House Speaker Don Scott says State Senator L. Louise Lucas is upbeat after the FBI raided her Portsmouth office and a cannabis business she owns. Speaking with Wavy News 10, Scott said he has spoken with Lucas and that she wants to speak out more, but is following her attorney's advice.
11: I believe this whole thing is just theater. If you see, she was not charged with anything. She was surprised to see the whole theatrical people pulling up in tanks and military outfits. And, you know, this is an 82-year-old grandmother who has survived Jim Crow, massive resistance, and now the second coming of Donald Trump.
5: Scott confirmed Lucas has not been charged with anything and called the raid theatrical. He also pushed back on claims that Lucas had been under investigation during the Biden administration, saying the report appeared aimed at giving the raid legitimacy. Several Virginia schools and colleges are dealing with possible issues involving cannabis after an apparent cybersecurity breach. A message from a group calling itself Shiny Hunters threatened to leak data from multiple institutions, including Virginia Beach City Public Schools, Old Dominion University, HBCU Virginia State University, and local HBCU Hampton University. Virginia Beach school officials say there was unauthorized access to some student and staff information, and impacted students will not be penalized for missed assignments. Virginia's ban on openly carrying some firearms in certain cities is expanding statewide starting July 1st. The change follows a judge's ruling that found the old law unconstitutional because it only applied in certain places, including majority Black cities like Richmond, Chesapeake, and Newport News. Richmond Democratic Senator Mike Jones says the previous law created uneven enforcement and contributed to, quote, driving while Black, end quote, concerns. Governor Abigail Spanberger signed the new law late last month. And Newport News is scaling back capacity for Noodle, the Thinkers Convention, which will feature Chance the Rapper over Memorial Day weekend. City leaders originally expected up to 30 to 40,000 people, but public safety officials reduced capacity to 8,000. Free general admission tickets are now sold out, while VIP tickets remain available for purchase. 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I'm Amber Payton on your home for Black News First, Norfolk's BIN 92.1, the Black Information Network.
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4: The right to representation. Is it gone?
15: Republicans are launching a nationwide redistricting blitz, and in Tennessee, lawmakers are moving fast to redraw, some say, the state's only Black majority voting district.
14: If so,

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2: 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Coming up,
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2: R&B icon Stephanie Mills has been singing professionally since the age of 9. She is now 69 and still going strong. The R&B legend recently stopped by the BIN studios in Atlanta while promoting the Queens of R&B tour, in which she's a part of, along with Gladys Knight, Chaka Khan, and Patti LaBelle.
3: Talk a little bit about the Queens tour. What's our takeaway? The wonderment of us being in this business when we were teenagers, when we were in our mid-30s, our mid-20s, our 40s, and now we're 81, 82, 73, 69, and we're still here and going strong. So I think the endurance that what we have, we still have our right mind. I always tell the girls that we're survivors of this business, because this business is brutal. It's brutal, and we both know the stories and the tragic stories that happened to others, and it didn't happen to us. So I feel like we're blessed, and I definitely feel like this is history.
4: What was the protective factor? Why didn't it happen to you all?
3: I can only speak for myself, and I think it's because I'm not a follower. I've never been someone, oh, I'm going to do this because that person, or I'm going to go to this party because that's where I'm supposed to go. I was always really a homebody, even on the road and in my heyday, you know, in the 80s when my songs were major, major hits and going strong. I always did my show and went back to the hotel and got my rest.
4: Did you start singing early in life and your mom or someone say, wow, you've got something special here? And when did it register for you personally?
3: I'm still trying to figure out what it is that's so special. I was never told that I was special. You know, I received more no's and negativity than I was special. You know, I didn't get a lot of things that I auditioned for. I did not want to audition for The Wiz. I wasn't told I was special. I just liked to sing. But one thing I did know is that I could do what I could do. I knew I could sing. I knew I loved music. And I knew I loved being on stage. And that's what I held on to.
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5: Here's what's trending this hour. President Trump says the U.S. and Iran exchanged fire near the Strait of Hormuz. In a

0: is connected to Black Virginia State Senator Lucas. And in Tennessee, that's the sound of a crowd of protesters outside the Tennessee state legislature after they passed a new state voter map. The new GOP-drawn congressional map in Tennessee has been signed into law by Republican Governor Bill Lee. NBC News reports lawmakers divided up the state's lone majority black district, swiftly responding to the U.S. Supreme Court's major redistricting ruling last week. State Democrats came together to speak out ahead of the vote.
1: I find it extremely rich that the moment the GOP majority had an opportunity to attack the 9th congressional district, they seized it. That district is 61% black.
2: You will not take our district without a fight. You will not erase the black vote. And damn it, you will not erase the legacy of my ancestors right in my face.
0: This comes following the Supreme Court's ruling striking down Louisiana's map for what it calls unconstitutional gerrymandering that relied too much on race. Republican-controlled Alabama and Mississippi have also started the process to redraw their maps. On Roland Martin Unfiltered, Bishop William Barber weighed in on how the SCOTUS decision will affect diversity in Congress and what diversity has meant for America in the past.
3: If we had not had a diverse Congress because of the Voting Rights Act, here are things that would not have ever existed. The American Rescue Plan that put $1.9 trillion in economic relief to combat COVID would not have passed. Infrastructure, investment, and jobs. The Inflation Reduction Act would not have passed. CHIP and Science Act to make sure that our communities are not left behind.
0: A trailblazer and Charlotte's first black mayor is stepping down. WCNC reports Mayor Vi Lyles, Charlotte's first black female mayor, announces that she will not seek re-election and will resign effectively June 30th. Lyles says she's leaving to spend time with her grandchildren and make room for new leadership. Former Mayor Harvey Gantt credits her with securing a penny sales tax increase for transportation and raising $250 million for racial equity initiatives. Lyles calls her tenure the honor of her life. And finally, in the middle of a political firestorm, South Carolina State University is playing offense. The state's only publicly funded HBCU launches a $41 million fundraising campaign aimed at scholarships, athletics, faculty support, and a $10 million stadium renovation. The announcement comes as Republican lawmakers threaten to defund the school over a commencement speaker controversy, and as the university faces a new lawsuit from its own foundation. South Carolina state officials say donors have already contributed more than $17 million, and they're not slowing down. I'm Esther Dillard on your home for Black News First, the Black Information Network.
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10: Well, rapper Kodak Black has been arrested in Central Florida.

0: Florida on a felony drug trafficking charge. Court records show the 28-year-old, whose real name is Bill Capri, was taken into custody by the Orange County Sheriff's Office and is accused of trafficking MDMA. He's currently being held without bond while awaiting a court hearing. The arrest comes just months after Capri was honored in his hometown of Pompano Beach for his charitable work in the community. And Usher is launching a new internship program aimed at opening doors in the entertainment industry. Through his New Look Foundation and the Boys and Girls Clubs of Greater Detroit, 10 young adults from Detroit and Atlanta will get hands-on experience working behind the scenes on his upcoming tour. Interns will train in areas like production, wardrobe, and operations. Usher says the goal is to turn access into real career pathways. And in celebrity birthdays, we're wishing a very happy birthday to actor Mekhi Phifer. He turns 51. Also, rapper and singer Rico Nasty turns 29. And legendary Grammy-winning R&B and disco singer Thelma Houston is 80. With the latest in entertainment at 17 and 47 minutes past each hour, I'm Bree Wood on the Black Information Network, your home for Black news first. Earn it.
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5: I'm Tammy Eswick.
6: And I'm Esther Dillard on your home for 24/7 news, the Black Information Network.
5: 17 people have been injured after the National Weather Service says a tornado pushed through Mississippi. Some of the worst damage was in Lincoln County, where the state's Emergency Management Agency says a dozen people were trapped for several hours at a mobile home park. In other places, residents say they lost everything. Here's Dwayne Donaldson, who's a Black man, via WJTV.
7: I'm honestly shattered. Like, I came up here, like I said, 2 years ago with just a backpack and just my jacket on me. Just nothing to my name, just that. Built everything up from scratch for like two years. And then just to watch it all get taken away like.
6: Due to that storm and powerful tornado that ripped across Mississippi, three school districts shut down schools and school offices for the day. This as many roads remain closed due to downed power lines and trees.
5: Three firefighters in the majority Black city of Jackson, Mississippi are on administrative leave pending the outcome of an internal department investigation. So here's what we know from WJTV. The city says the trio visited a downtown Jackson establishment during their shift, but then they had to rush to a fire at a blighted property. WJTV says that's when law enforcement was called and a sobriety test was administered. WJTV says an official told them the firefighters were found to be in violation of departmental policy.
6: And four of the highest paid New Orleans police officers, who are all Black, are under scrutiny after a Fox 8 investigation questioned their timesheets. The TV station says the officers were editing their punch-ins and someone shared supervisor login credentials. One of those officers, Sergeant Henry Burke, faces 10 felony counts. Three others are under investigation. Here's NOPD's top cop, Ann Kirkpatrick, via Fox 8.
8: Are we so legalistic that if you don't punch in at this moment, you have violated a policy? Policies are guidelines.
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9: President Trump is striking an optimistic tone over ending the war in Iran. Speaking after a word of a deal on the table surfaced, Trump told reporters from the White House that there have been very good talks over the past 24 hours. Iran's foreign ministry spokesperson confirmed his government was reviewing the U.S. plan, a reported one-page memorandum of understanding that sets a framework to end the war and start negotiations on Iran's nuclear program. Chief Justice John Roberts is defending the Supreme Court against the notion that he and other justices are political actors. Roberts shared his view during a conference for lawyers and judges in Pennsylvania and said, "We're not simply part of the political process, and there's a reason for that." The Chief Justice pushed back on what he believes are misconceptions held by the American people and asserted that the justices do not make policy decisions. And that's your Washington Roundup. I'm Mike Moore on your home for 24/7 News, the Black Information Network.
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5: More Americans are now turning to artificial intelligence to answer one of the biggest money questions of their lives. Can I actually afford to retire? New research shows 1 in 5 Americans are already using AI tools like ChatGPT for financial advice, including retirement planning. And for many people, it's easy to see why. Americans say they know what to expect from work. Americans say they now expect to work for about 4 years longer than they want to because of rising costs and not having enough saved. Right now, the median retirement account balance in America is just around $40,000. But workers say they believe that they'll need closer to $1.5 million to retire comfortably. Experts say AI can help people do basic retirement calculations, estimate savings goals, and even run investment projections. But financial experts also warn these chatbots can miss major details like taxes, healthcare costs, long-term care, and complicated Social Security rules. So while AI may help people start planning, experts say you probably shouldn't trust a chatbot alone with your entire retirement future. With Money News at 24 and 54 minutes past each hour, I'm Mimi Brown on your home for Black News First, the Black Information Network.
13: I'm Amber Payton with BIN News Now. Louisiana lawmakers are considering new congressional maps after the Supreme Court struck down the current one.
14: We have over 4.4 million people in the state. A third are African American.
13: State Senator Gary Carter is outraged that a second majority Black district could be eliminated. Tensions boiled over during Friday's hearing where a fight broke out, one person was removed, and protesters chanted, "Shut it down." Howard University graduates will receive their degrees Saturday morning. Commencement begins with a student processional at 8:15, with Black D.C. Mayor Muriel Bowser delivering the commencement address and receiving an honorary degree. And the grand opening of rapper Snoop Dogg's Long Beach cannabis store has been postponed over safety concerns. The decision comes after a deadly shooting at the grand opening of Marathon Burger, a business connected to the late Nipsey Hussle. One person was killed and two others were injured. A new date has not been announced. Get BIN News Now on demand 24/7 on the iHeartRadio app.
15: I'm Kevin Brown on your home for 24/7 News, the Black Information Network. Gas prices keep rising. Experts say even if the war with Iran ends now, Drivers shouldn't expect immediate relief at the pump.
16: There's going to be some lag in just things have been bottled up for so long that it's going to take some time for those logistical networks to get back and the oil to actually get not just out of the Gulf, but get to where it needs to be and then, you know, refined and turned into gasoline.
15: That's Nick Jarmus with AAA. U.S. gas prices typically peak in summer months when refineries switch to a more expensive summer blend of gasoline, which functions better in the heat. AAA puts today's national average at $4.55 a gallon, up from $4.30 a week ago. An Atlanta-based musician is facing charges for a shooting in Florida. Donald Anderson, who goes by the stage name Jay Wick, was arrested for a shooting that happened April 25th. Police accuse Anderson of shooting an 18-year-old on the beach, then continuing his night as if nothing happened by performing at the Vibes Club just hours later. Anderson rose to fame following the release of his song, Pork Chop Sandwich.
17: Hey, I'm from the country. We put hot sauce on a pork chop sandwich.
15: It's been streamed more than 5 million times on Spotify. Anderson was arrested in Atlanta and is awaiting extradition to Florida to face charges of attempted murder. Former chief financial officer of Slutty Vegan founder Pinky Coles, now closed restaurant Bar Vegan, Aaron Madison, faces criminal charges in Georgia, including theft, forgery, and money laundering. He's accused of orchestrating fraudulent financial transactions totaling over $87,000 for personal gain. Madison allegedly withdrew company funds through unauthorized transactions and transferred them across multiple bank accounts in a money laundering scheme. This news follows a lawsuit filed by a former employee over unpaid wages in which Cole, Madison, and another co-owner were accused of withholding tips and failing to meet wage requirements. Cole, who was not charged in connection with Madison's indictment, clarified she had no personal ownership or financial interest in Bar Vegan. Sheila Lynch, a retired black woman from Tennessee, has evidence that her neighbors have been secretly surveilling her in her home for over 5 months. She suspects a teenage boy with a specific MAC address is behind the surveillance, which includes cloning her phones and infiltrating her online accounts. Lynch believes the neighbors formed a criminal consortium to bully and harass her after a revenge video was circulated. She claims the group has been monitoring her daily activities, threatening her and attempting to control her life, with intentions to steal from her and potentially harm her. Lynch compares their behavior to Nazi and Ku Klux Klan tactics and vows to expose their actions. Maryland Governor Wes Moore unveiled a historical marker commemorating the House of Reformation, a former segregated juvenile detention facility with a dark racial history. The marker honors black boys sent to the House of Reformation in Cheltenham, Maryland, who endured abuse and neglect. Investigations revealed evidence of unmarked graves connected to the site. The unveiling is part of efforts to acknowledge Maryland's history of racial injustice and ensure the victims are not forgotten. The House of Reformation symbolizes a painful legacy, and the marker represents a step toward recognizing a long-overlooked tragedy in the state's past. I'm Kevin Brown on your home for Black News First, the Black Information Network.
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13: 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Virginia State Senator Eloise Lucas is responding after the FBI raided her Portsmouth office Wednesday. Lucas, a Black Democrat and ally of Governor Abigail Spanberger, said on social media the raid, quote, fits a clear pattern, end quote, of the administration trying to intimidate and silence critics. She also pointed to Virginia voters recently rejecting what she called President Trump's effort to manipulate the 2026 midterm elections, saying she was proud to help lead that fight. A nearby cannabis dispensary co-owned by Lucas was also searched, and at least three people were taken into custody. No additional details about the raids have been released. Virginia's Black House Speaker Don Scott says State Senator Eloise Lucas is upbeat after the FBI raided her Portsmouth office and a cannabis business she owns. Speaking with Wavy News 10, Scott said he has spoken with Lucas and that she wants to speak out more, but is following her attorney's advice.
18: I believe this whole thing is just theater. If you see, she was not charged with anything. She was surprised to see the whole theatrical people pulling up in tanks and military outfits. And, you know, this is an 82-year-old grandmother who has survived Jim Crow, massive resistance, and now the second coming of Donald Trump.
13: Scott confirmed Lucas has not been charged with anything and called the raid theatrical. He also pushed back on claims that Lucas had been under investigation during the Biden administration, saying the report appeared aimed at giving the raid legitimacy. Several Virginia schools and colleges are dealing with possible issues involving cannabis after an apparent cybersecurity breach. A message from a group calling itself Shiny Hunters threatened to leak data from multiple institutions, including Virginia Beach City Public Schools, Old Dominion University, HBCU Virginia State University, and local HBCU Hampton University. Virginia Beach school officials say there was unauthorized access to some student and staff information, and impacted students will not be penalized for missed assignments. Virginia's ban on openly carrying some firearms in certain cities is expanding statewide starting July 1st. The change follows a judge's ruling that found the old law unconstitutional because it only applied in certain places, including majority Black cities like Richmond, Chesapeake, and Newport News. Richmond Democratic Senator Mike Jones says the previous law created uneven enforcement and contributed to, quote, driving while Black, end quote, concerns. Governor Abigail Spanberger signed the new law late last month. And Newport News is scaling back capacity for Noodle, the Thinkers Convention, which will feature Chance the Rapper over Memorial Day weekend. City leaders originally expected up to 30,000 to 40,000 people, but public safety officials reduced capacity to 8,000. Free general admission tickets are now sold out, while VIP tickets remain available for purchase. 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
9: In South Carolina, the state's only publicly funded four-year historically black college is launching a fundraising campaign
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22: 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Coming up,
23: what's been key to your success? Oh, I think prayer. And I think staying focused, not trying to be anything other than myself, and knowing my audience and knowing my worth. 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
22: A one-on-one conversation with R&B legendary artist Stephanie Mills.
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22: R&B icon Stephanie Mills has been singing professionally since the age of 9. She is now 69 and still going strong. The R&B legend recently stopped by the BIN studios in Atlanta while promoting the Queens of R&B tour, in which she's a part of, along with Gladys Knight, Chaka Khan, and Patti LaBelle.
23: Talk a little bit about the Queens tour. What's our takeaway? The wonderment of us being in this business when we were teenagers, when we were in our mid-30s, our mid-20s, our 40s, and now we're 81, 82, 73, 69, and we're still here and going strong. So I think the endurance that what we have, we still have our right mind. I always tell the girls that we're survivors of this business because this business is brutal. It's brutal, and we both know the stories and the tragic stories that happened to others, and it didn't happen to us. So I feel like we're blessed, and I definitely feel like this is history.
24: What was the protective factor? Why didn't it happen to you all?
23: I can only speak for myself, and I think it's because I'm not a follower. I've never been someone, oh, I'm going to do this because that person, or I'm going to go to this party because that's where I'm supposed to go. I was always really a homebody, even on the road and in my heyday, you know, in the 80s when my songs were major, major hits and going strong. I always did my show and went back to the hotel and got my rest.
24: Did you start singing early in life and your mom or someone say, wow, you've got something special here? And when did it register for you personally?
23: I'm still trying to figure out what it is that's so special. I was never told that I was special. You know, I received more no's and negativity than I was special. You know, I didn't get a lot of things that I auditioned for. I did not want to audition for The Wiz. I wasn't told I was special. I just liked to sing. But one thing I did know is that I could do what I could do. I knew I could sing. I knew I loved music. And I knew I loved being on stage. And that's what I held on to.
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13: Here's what's trending this hour. A new case of hantavirus has been found on an island where a luxury cruise ship made a stop last month. The State Department is planning to revoke passports from parents who owe significant amounts in unpaid child support. Revocations are expected to begin Friday, focusing on parents who owe $100,000 or more. And rapper Kodak Black is facing criminal charges in Florida. He bonded out of jail Thursday after his arrest for drug trafficking on Wednesday. I'm Amber Payton, and that's what's trending.
10: 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Here's Morgan Wood.

shoulders. The surprise announcement happened during FAMU's spring commencement ceremony and was delivered by FAMU alum Omar Golf, who is now a senior executive for the Head & Shoulders brand. Dupe

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5: Opinions, beliefs, and viewpoints expressed in this commentary are those of the author and do not necessarily represent those of BIN and its founding partners and employees. Now it's time to bring the funk with Roland S. Martin.
6: A lot of the issues that we see right now with the attacks on Black political power and the Voting Rights Act was because Democrats did not act when we told them to act. And as Bishop William Barber said on Roland Martin Unfiltered, a lot of Black organizations were quiet when others were demanding action be taken to codify the law.
7: I think that right now, too, we have to have what we call an AI moment in the Bible. And Joshua, when Joshua lost the battle, God said, check your camp out.
6: Boom.
7: It's not your enemy. Check your camp. Now, I'm going to say this. People are going to get pissed off, but that's all right. Anybody, Black or white, in the Congressional Caucus, Civil Rights Organization, whatever, that did not join us in 2020 when we said the only way we pass COVID relief, particularly the corporation part of it, is to read the pass the John Lewis Voting Rights Act law and Living Wages simultaneously. There were people that did that turned away from that, told people not to mobilize, said we'll come back to it, we'll give Manchin what he wanted out of Tennessee. Manchin promised us he was going to do something, and we knew it was a lie then. And there's got to be some repentance. I'm not saying we're going to beat up on folk forever, but folk, we got to own some of this stuff is of our own doing as well.
6: Yeah.
7: Now, once we do that, Roland, we can't have no 45% turnout no more in the Black community. No more. We just can't. We can't have the remaining majority Black districts that are still existing. You have to run like you are losing. You have to turn up the vote and turn out the vote. We can't have 60% or 50% of our people staying home. Never again. We need 10 years of massive mobilization in the Black community.
6: He's absolutely right. I'm Roland Martin of the Black Information Network.
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11: I'm Esther Dillard on your home for 24/7 news, the Black Information Network. Here are your top stories. With national gas prices hitting $4.50 a gallon, Americans are turning to carpooling to survive. Will Los Angeles's Black mayor, Karen Bass, be reelected? This could depend on how she did in the first televised mayoral election debate. And immigration activists say they're worried about the potential use of facial recognition being used by ICE in New York City. Advocates rallied in Brooklyn Thursday, protesting against a high-tech company.
12: What we are witnessing right now is the deliberate expansion of a detention and deportation machine.
11: The alleged facial recognition software is developed by Palantir, which does partner with the federal government. Advocates say it allows ICE to feed in faces to help them track down wanted immigrants. But according to the ACLU Minnesota, recent studies have shown facial recognition software has been biased when it comes to people with dark skin tones. Also, accuracy rates weren't impressive for people of color, women, children, and elderly individuals. In Sacramento, California, families and advocates gathered at the state capitol to honor missing and murdered indigenous people and demanded better protections. Tribes from across California joined an annual vigil on Wednesday night. Over 900 Native Americans are missing nationwide, and 84% have faced violence. Homicide is the leading cause of death for indigenous people, according to the CDC. A black author and political strategist is flipping the script on the racial justice conversation, and the title of his new book says it all. Steve Phillips, best-selling author of Brown is the New White, releases his latest work, Are White Men Smarter Than Everyone Else? Playing Offense in the Fight for Racial Justice in America. Phillips argues that for 50 years, America has been asking the wrong question. Instead of focusing on why there are so few black and brown people in positions of power, he says we should be asking why white men hold so much of it. He calls the concept swamp, straight white American male preference. And he says the data backs it up.
13: White men are 29% of the country. And yet, they hold 90% of the CEO positions. They get 90% of the venture capital funding. They've had, 98% or whatever of the presidents of the United States. And so what is that about? And so that's a different inquiry. That's a different set of solutions.
11: Phillips says this isn't just a moral argument. It's a legal and strategic playbook for going on offense. The book is now available. And finally, Sunday, the women of the Black Information Network are coming together to share reflections and candid conversations on the strength, resilience, love, and lifetime impact of Black motherhood. Join us for Reflections of the Black Mom Journey, a BIN Mother's Day special, Sunday at 9 a.m. and 9 p.m. Eastern on the Black Information Network. I'm Esther Dillard on your home for Black News First, the Black Information Network.
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0: time because your insurance actually kicks in. And that matters especially for Black families and working families already dealing with higher healthcare costs, chronic illness, and rising prices on everything from insulin to weight loss medication. Experts say if you don't have insurance, the coupons can absolutely help. 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
3: New legal fallout in Alabama's redistricting fight. Attorneys are asking a federal court to hold Republican Secretary of State Wes Allen in contempt. He's accused of rushing to change the state's congressional map and violating a 2025 court order. The dispute, according to WBRC, centers around the court-approved map that created a minority district. That same district that elected a Black representative, Shamari Figures. Here's attorney UW Clemon, who's a Black man and who happens to be Alabama's first Black federal judge in modern times. Here's WBRC.
5: The state further represented that it will not challenge on appeal the duration of an injunction that requires the Secretary of State to use a special plan for the 2026-2028 and 2030 congressional elections.
6: Mr. Sergeant-at-Arms, clear the room. Clear the room. Mr. Sergeant-at-Arms, clear the room.
3: A room clearing day two of Tennessee's special session where debates got hot as Republicans unveiled a new congressional map. It splits Shelby County into three districts. Democrats argued the plan harms Black voters. Activist Stacey Abrams, who's a Black woman, called the proposal rigged maps that decide elections before a single vote is cast.
4: And speaking of Tennessee, Willis Lincoln T.J. Hardaway has been named to succeed his father, longtime Black Tennessee State Representative G.A. Hardaway, in the 93rd District. G.A. Hardaway passed away April 24th. He was 71 years old. And U.S. Secretary of State Marco Rubio says he plans to slap new sanctions on Cuba's military industrial enterprise, its leader, and a state-owned natural resources company. According to Axios, this matters because the Trump administration is trying to force a regime change in Cuba. While there's no universally accepted figure on how many Black people live in Cuba, according to MinorityRights.com, the number could be somewhere between 33% to 60%, with some identifying as Black, others Afro-Cuban, and still others identifying as mulatto or mixed race.
3: I'm Tammy Eswick, along with Esther Dillard on your home for Black News First, the Black Information Network. Now here's your Healthy Minute.
7: Utz is recalling two of its popular potato chip brands over potential salmonella contamination concerns. The company says select Zapp's and Dirty Brand varieties are under recall after milk powder used in certain seasonings was recalled separately after possible contamination. While Utz says its own testing came back negative for salmonella, it is issuing a voluntary recall out of an abundance of caution. So far, no illnesses have been reported, but officials are warning consumers not to eat the affected products and to check packaging details. Food safety experts say recalls like this can hit the Black community harder since processed and packaged foods are often more common in areas with limited access to fresh grocery options and health care. Federal data also shows Black Americans face higher rates of foodborne illness complications, making early recalls and public alerts especially critical. That's your Healthy Minutes. I'm Morgan Wood on the Black Information Network, BINnews.com, your home for Black News First.
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12: I'm Amber Payton with BIN News Now. President Trump is honoring mothers who have lost children ahead of Mother's Day.
13: And we have a lot of the greatest people on earth, angel moms. They're with us today. They're great people. They've been through so much. And
12: speaking from the White House Rose Garden, he hosted mothers of children killed by illegal immigrants and mothers of fallen service members while highlighting his administration's immigration actions. There's a renewed push to get late Florida journalist Mabel Norris Reese inducted into the Florida Women's Hall of Fame. Reese investigated the Groveland 4 case involving four black men falsely accused of raping a white teen in 1949. Supporters say her reporting helped overturn the convictions despite threats, including a burning cross on her lawn. And Baltimore's black mayor Brandon Scott delivered remarks at a street naming ceremony honoring Tupac Shakur. The mayor also presented a proclamation recognizing Tupac's impact and his time in Baltimore. Get BIN News Now on demand 24/7 on the iHeartRadio app.
14: I'm Kevin Brown on your home for 24/7 news, the Black Information Network. A senior advisor to the World Health Organization says the hantavirus outbreak on a cruise ship in the Atlantic has never happened before. FIU infectious disease expert Dr. Eileen Marty says the problem is that many exposed passengers disembarked and may be spreading the virus in at least five countries, including the U.S.
15: I do not think that we're going to have to have anywhere near the kinds of concerns or worries as we did a few years ago with COVID-19. It's a very different virus. It spreads differently.
14: Dr. Marty says the World Health Organization is monitoring passengers and those they come in contact with for the symptoms of the hantavirus. She says it starts with flu symptoms and results in the lungs filling with fluid. So far, at least three people have died and three others are sick. Higher gas prices are impacting most Americans, but restaurants are getting hit with a double whammy.
16: Lots of restaurant suppliers actually add fuel surcharges to the bill.
14: Kelsey Erickson with the Texas Restaurant Association says at the same time, the public is dining out less as they cut down on trips. They're asking families to check out new restaurants close to home instead of paying higher delivery fees. Baltimore City's Black Mayor Brandon M. Johnson has launched the Residential Property Tax Payment Plan program, allowing eligible residential property owners to catch up on past due real property taxes through structured monthly payments as low as $25. The program aims to prevent home loss and compensate residents fairly for their properties. While some council members question the cost and necessity of the initiative, city officials emphasize the financial risk of doing nothing. The program has already garnered interest from about 900 people, with the majority of eligible residents being black and brown homeowners in Baltimore. To apply for the program, residents can visit baltimore-dof.promise-pay.com. The Michigan Chronicle's 2026 Men of Excellence Awards and Induction Celebration honors black men in Detroit who exemplify leadership in various fields, such as education, healthcare, business, and community service. The honorees include individuals from diverse sectors, including the church, education, healthcare, economic development, and public service. These men are recognized for their contributions to shaping the region's civic, professional, cultural, educational, and economic landscape. The event highlights the importance of black leadership and service in Detroit, emphasizing the impact of these men on their communities and the broader society. The honorees represent a wide range of institutions and sectors, reflecting a shared commitment to excellence and responsibility in their work. The Michigan Chronicle is powered by Real Times Media. In honor of the 10-year anniversary of Muhammad Ali's death, the Muhammad Ali Center will hold a day of compassion on June 3rd as a global day of service and community action. The event will kick off Ali Fest, a week-long celebration in Louisville, Kentucky, and will focus on coordinated acts of service led by various community groups. Cities across the U.S. and internationally are encouraged to participate in the Day of Compassion to honor Ali's legacy of generosity and inspire unity through service. Muhammad Ali's widow, Lani Ali, emphasizes the importance of daily acts of compassion in bridging divides and bringing out the best in humanity. I'm Kevin Brown on your home for Black News First, the Black Information Network.
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4: 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Virginia State Senator L. Louise Lucas is responding after the FBI raided her Portsmouth office Wednesday. Lucas, a Black Democrat and ally of Governor Abigail Spanberger, said on social media the raid, quote, fits a clear pattern, end quote, of the administration trying to intimidate and silence critics. She also pointed to Virginia voters recently rejecting what she called President Trump's effort to manipulate the 2026 midterm elections, saying she was proud to help lead that fight. A nearby cannabis dispensary co-owned by Lucas was also searched, and at least three people were taken into custody. No additional details about the raids have been released. Virginia's Black House Speaker Don Scott says State Senator L. Louise Lucas is upbeat after the FBI raided her Portsmouth office and a cannabis business she owns. Speaking with Wavy News 10, Scott said he has spoken with Lucas and that she wants to speak out more, but is following her attorney's advice.
18: Believe this whole thing is just theater. If you see, she was not charged with anything. She was surprised to see the whole theatrical people pulling up in tanks and military outfits. And, you know, this is an 82-year-old grandmother who has survived Jim Crow, massive resistance, and now the second coming of Donald Trump.
4: Scott confirmed Lucas has not been charged with anything and called the raid theatrical. He also pushed back on claims that Lucas had been under investigation during the Biden administration, saying the report appeared aimed at giving the raid legitimacy. Several Virginia schools and colleges are dealing with possible issues involving cannabis after an apparent cybersecurity breach. A message from a group calling itself Shiny Hunters threatened to leak data from multiple institutions, including Virginia Beach City Public Schools, Old Dominion University, HBCU Virginia State University, and local HBCU Hampton University. Virginia Beach school officials say there was unauthorized access to some student and staff information, and impacted students will not be penalized for missed assignments. Virginia's ban on openly carrying some firearms in certain cities is expanding statewide starting July 1st. The change follows a judge's ruling that found the old law unconstitutional because it only applied in certain places, including majority Black cities like Richmond, Chesapeake, and Newport News. Richmond Democratic Senator Mike Jones says the previous law created uneven enforcement and contributed to, quote, driving while Black, end quote, concerns. Governor Abigail Spanberger signed the new law late last month. And Newport News is scaling back capacity for Noodle, the Thinkers Convention, which will feature Chance the Rapper over Memorial Day weekend. City leaders originally expected up to 30 to 40,000 people, but public safety officials reduced capacity to 8,000. Free general admission tickets are now sold out, while VIP tickets remain available for purchase. 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
21: In South Carolina, the state's only publicly funded four-year historically black college is launching a fundraising campaign.
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24: 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Coming up.
25: What's been key to your success? Oh, I think prayer. 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
25: I started on Broadway at between 10 and 11. 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
24: R&B icon Stephanie Mills has been singing professionally since the age of 9. She is now 69 and still going strong. The R&B legend recently stopped by the BIN studios in Atlanta while promoting the Queens of R&B tour in which she's a part of, along with Gladys Knight, Chaka Khan, and Patti LaBelle.
25: Talk a little bit about the Queens tour. What's our takeaway? The wonderment of us being in this business when we were teenagers, when we were in our mid-30s, our mid-20s, our 40s, and now we're 81, 82, 73, 69, and we're still here and going strong. So I think the endurance that what we have, we still have our right mind. I always tell the girls that we're survivors of this business because this business is brutal. It's brutal, and we both know the stories and the tragic stories that happened to others, and it didn't happen to us. So I feel like we're blessed, and I definitely feel like this is history.
24: What was the protective factor? Why didn't it happen to you all?
25: I can only speak for myself, and I think it's because I'm not a follower. I've never been someone, oh, I'm going to do this because that person, or I'm going to go to this party because that's where I'm supposed to go. I was always really a homebody. even on the road in my heyday, you know, in the 80s when my songs were major, major hits and going strong. I always did my show and went back to the hotel and got my rest.
0: Did you start singing early in life and your mom or someone say, wow, you've got something special here? And when did it register for you personally?
25: I'm still trying to figure out what it is that's so special. I was never told that I was special. You know, I received more no's and negativity than I was special. You know, I didn't get a lot of things that I auditioned for. I did not want to audition for The Wiz. I wasn't told I was special. I just liked to sing. But one thing I did know is that I could do what I could do. I knew I could sing. I knew I loved music. And I knew I loved being on stage. And that's what I held on to.
24: Log on to Ticketmaster to learn more about the Queen's Tour and hear more from Mills this Sunday on The Black Perspective at 9 a.m. and 9 p.m. Eastern when she talks about motherhood. This is BIN News This Hour. 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I'm Andrea Coleman on the Black Information Network, home of Black News First.

0: He was being investigated for abusing overtime. The lawsuit also says Escobar and Bass had a heated confrontation in her office just days after the deadly Palisades fire. I'm Morgan Wood on the Black Information Network.
1: Now to a massive manhunt over several months long that has come to an end. A black man who allegedly shot a Memphis, Tennessee police officer in February has been apprehended. The Tennessee Bureau of Investigation announced Donnell Maxwell was captured Thursday morning in Memphis by the U.S. Marshals Service, along with deputies from the Shelby County Sheriff's Office. Maxwell was wanted for criminally attempted first-degree murder after investigators say he shot the Memphis police officer on February 26th. The injured officer was released from the hospital a few days later. Maxwell was on the TBI's most wanted list. There was a $32,000 reward for information leading to his arrest. A grieving black father recounts the evening his daughter, Brittany Members, was gunned down.
2: He said, "So we can't come in," and fired a shot point blank to my baby's head. Everyone's carrying guns, McQuaid. You know, no one's coming forward with any information to help them solve the crime.
1: That is Hollis Members. Investigators say Brittany Members was hosting an after-prom party for her daughter. Two masked men tried to get in and were denied entry. In an instant, the celebration turned to chaos. Partygoers began spilling into the streets to flee the scene. So far, no arrests have been made.
3: In South Carolina, the state's only publicly funded four-year historically black college is launching a fundraising campaign. South Carolina State University's five-year initiative aims to raise $41 million for program opportunities, facilities, scholarships, athletics, and support for faculty and staff. The new campaign was announced just days after several state lawmakers wrote a letter calling for the school to be defunded. And finally, Morgan State University's School of Social Work hosted a conference titled Empowering Caregivers, Resources, Resilience, and Renewal. The event highlighted the importance of caregivers' well-being and provide a platform for sharing experiences. Attendees including Dr. Tina Jordan, the Black Chair of the Gerontology Specialization at Morgan State, emphasized the need for caregivers to prioritize self-care. I'm Mike Moore, along with Nicole Deal, on your home for 24/7 News, the Black Information Network.
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0: Comedian Dave Chappelle is sitting down with former First Lady Michelle Obama for a wide-ranging conversation on her podcast, IMO, in my opinion. During the nearly two-hour discussion, Chappelle opened up about fame, parenting, politics, and the current state of the country, saying today's headlines feel more appalling by the day. The conversation also touched on controversy surrounding some of Chappelle's past comedy specials, with the comedian saying the media removed nuance from jokes that sparked backlash. The episode, recorded in Yellow Springs, Ohio, is drawing major attention online for its candid mix of comedy, culture, and political commentary. Elsewhere in entertainment, John Legend, Janelle Monáe.

0: and Parliament Funkadelic are set to headline the inaugural Los Angeles Jazz Festival. Scheduled to take place across several LA venues over 17 days this August, festival organizers are hoping to attract hundreds of thousands of attendees. More performers will be announced in the coming weeks. Tickets are available at lajazzfestival.com. 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
6: I'm Nicole Deal.
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6: A facility in Maryland where young Black boys were sent for rehabilitation is getting a new marker in Prince George's County. The House of Reformation, also known as Boys Village, was established in 1873. Black Governor Wes Moore and Black Maryland State Delegate Jeffrey Long Jr. were there for the unveiling of the new marker.
8: The adjacent grounds hold the history of young Black boys who were sent here under a system of segregation that treated them as less worthy of care, less deserving of opportunity, and more in need of control than compassion.
6: According to NBC News, many of the boys were denied education, suffered years of forced labor and abuse, and never made it out alive.
7: The total number of confirmed hantavirus cases linked to a luxury cruise ship has now risen to 5. Hantavirus is a deadly disease. Hantavirus is a deadly disease typically linked to rat droppings. Those newly confirmed cases are among people recently medically evacuated from the ship to receive treatment in the Netherlands. So far, 3 deaths have been recorded in connection to the suspected outbreak on the cruise ship. An Atlanta-based rapper is facing charges for a shooting in Florida. Donald Anderson, who goes by the stage name Jay Wick, was arrested for a shooting that happened in April. Police accuse Anderson of shooting an 18-year-old on a beach and then continuing his night as if nothing happened. Anderson rose to fame following the release of his song, Pork Chop Sandwich.
9: Hey, I'm from the country. We put hot sauce on a pork chop sandwich.
7: It's been streamed over 5 million times on Spotify. Anderson was arrested in Atlanta and is waiting extradition to Florida on charges of attempted murder.
6: And finally, Black comedian Dave Chappelle recently appeared on former Black First Lady Michelle Obama's IMO podcast, sharing his thoughts on the current political climate. The comedian says the headlines get more appalling every day, noting what is happening right now is insufferable. He also joked about learning new geopolitical terms like Strait of Hormuz. At the same time, he says his Ohio community makes him feel hopeful by coming together in tough times. I'm Nicole Deal, along with Mike Moore, on your home for Black News First, the Black Information Network. Your Washington Roundup is next.
0: Iran is still considering a proposal from the U.S. that would end the war. That's according to multiple reports. U.S. Ambassador to the United Nations, Mike Waltz, says what Iran is doing is detrimental to the world, and they don't want the fighting to end.
10: Collective punishment of the entire world to try to resolve some type of dispute. It's unacceptable, it's immoral, and it's illegal in international law.
0: President Trump has expressed optimism towards a peace deal being reached, but also said if Iran rejects the proposal, the bombing will be more intense than it was before. That's your Washington Roundup. I'm Morgan Wood, your White House correspondent in Washington, D.C., on the Black Information Network. 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
6: Americans are expected to spend a record-breaking $38 billion to celebrate Mother's Day this year. And if you think this Mother's Day is costing a little more than last year's, it is not your imagination. Inflation is still hanging around, so the cost of just about everything, like eating out and flowers, is running a little higher than usual. And with a war in Iran, gas prices are not helping either. When the cost of fuel jumps up, it gets more expensive to ship flowers, keep inventory in stock, and deliver those last-minute gifts. The National Retail Federation says overall, consumers will spend an average of $284 a person, beating the previous Mother's Day record set in 2023. Other top Mother's Day spending categories include greeting cards, special outings like restaurant visits, jewelry, and electronics. But there is still something that is consistent. The number one Mother's Day gift is still flowers. Money News at 24 and 54 minutes past each hour. I'm Nicole Deal on your home for Black News First, the Black Information Network.
14: I'm Amber Payton with BIN News Now. Louisiana lawmakers are considering new congressional maps after the Supreme Court struck down the current one.
15: We have over 4.4 million people in the state. A third are African American.
14: State Senator Gary Carter is outraged that a second majority black district could be eliminated. Tensions boiled over during Friday's hearing where a fight broke out. One person was removed and protesters chanted, "Shut it down." Howard University graduates will receive their degrees Saturday morning. Commencement begins with a student processional at 8:15, with Black D.C. Mayor Muriel Bowser delivering the commencement address and receiving an honorary degree. And the grand opening of rapper Snoop Dogg's Long Beach cannabis store has been postponed over safety concerns. The decision comes after a deadly shooting at the grand opening of Marathon Burger, a business connected to the late Nipsey Hussle. One person was killed and two others were injured. A new date has not been announced. Get BIN News Now on demand 24/7 on the iHeartRadio app.
16: I'm Kevin Brown on your home for 24/7 News, the Black Information Network. Gas prices keep rising. Experts say even if the war with Iran ends now, drivers shouldn't expect immediate relief at the pump.
17: There's going to be some lag in just things have been bottled up for so long that it's going to take some time for those logistical networks to get back and the oil to actually get not just out of the Gulf, but get to where it needs to be and then, you know, refined and turned into gasoline.
16: That's Nick Jarmus with AAA. U.S. gas prices typically peak in summer months when refineries switch to a more expensive summer blend of gasoline, which functions better in the heat. AAA puts today's national average at $4.55 a gallon, up from $4.30 a week ago. An Atlanta-based musician is facing charges for a shooting in Florida. Donald Anderson, who goes by the stage name Jay Wick, was arrested for a shooting that happened April 25th. Police accuse Anderson of shooting an 18-year-old on the beach, then continuing his night as if nothing happened by performing at the Vibes Club just hours later. Anderson rose to fame following the release of his song, Pork Chop Sandwich.
9: Hey, I'm from the country. We put hot sauce on a pork chop sandwich.
16: It's been streamed more than 5 million times on Spotify. Anderson was arrested in Atlanta and is awaiting extradition to Florida to face charges of attempted murder. Former chief financial officer of Slutty Vegan founder Pinky Cole's now closed restaurant Bar Vegan, Aaron Madison, faces criminal charges in Georgia, including theft, forgery, and money laundering. He's accused of orchestrating fraudulent financial transactions totaling over $87,000 for personal gain. Madison allegedly withdrew company funds through unauthorized transactions and transferred them across multiple bank accounts in a money laundering scheme. This news follows a lawsuit filed by a former employee over unpaid wages, in which Cole, Madison, and another co-owner were accused of withholding tips and failing to meet wage requirements. Cole, who was not charged in connection with Madison's indictment, clarified she had no personal ownership or financial interest in Bar Vegan. Sheila Lynch, a retired black woman from Tennessee, has evidence that her neighbors have been secretly surveilling her in her home for over 5 months. She suspects a teenage boy with a specific MAC address is behind the surveillance, which includes cloning her phones and infiltrating her online accounts. Lynch believes the neighbors formed a criminal consortium to bully and harass her after a revenge video was circulated. She claims the group has been monitoring her daily activities, threatening her and attempting to control her life, with intentions to steal from her and potentially harm her. Lynch compares their behavior to Nazi and Ku Klux Klan tactics and vows to expose their actions. Maryland Governor Wes Moore unveiled a historical marker commemorating the House of Reformation, a former segregated juvenile detention facility with a dark racial history. The marker honors black boys sent to the House of Reformation in Cheltenham, Maryland, who endured abuse and neglect. Investigations revealed evidence of unmarked graves connected to the site. The unveiling is part of efforts to acknowledge Maryland's history of racial injustice and ensure the victims are not forgotten. The House of Reformation symbolizes a painful legacy, and the marker represents a step toward recognizing a long-overlooked tragedy in the state's past. I'm Kevin Brown on your home for Black News First, the Black Information Network.
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14: 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Virginia State Senator L. Louise Lucas is responding after the FBI raided her Portsmouth office Wednesday. Lucas, a black Democrat and ally of Governor Abigail Spanberger, said on social media the raid, quote, fits a clear pattern, end quote, of the administration trying to intimidate and silence critics. She also pointed to Virginia voters recently rejecting what she called President Trump's effort to manipulate the 2026 midterm elections, saying she was proud to help lead that fight. A nearby cannabis dispensary co-owned by Lucas was also searched, and at least three people were taken into custody. No additional details about the raids have been released. Virginia's Black House Speaker Don Scott says State Senator L. Louise Lucas is upbeat after the FBI raided her Portsmouth office and a cannabis business she owns. Speaking with Wavy News 10, Scott said he has spoken with Lucas and that she wants to speak out more, but is following her attorney's advice.
19: Believe this whole thing is just theater. If you see, she was not charged with anything. She was surprised to see the whole theatrical people pulling up in tanks and military outfits. And, you know, this is an 82-year-old grandmother who has survived Jim Crow, massive resistance, and now the second coming of Donald Trump.
14: Scott confirmed Lucas has not been charged with anything and called the raid theatrical. He also pushed back on claims that Lucas had been under investigation during the Biden administration, saying the report appeared aimed at giving the raid legitimacy. Several Virginia schools and colleges are dealing with possible issues involving Canvas after an apparent cybersecurity breach. A message from a group calling itself Shiny Hunters threatened to leak data from multiple institutions, including Virginia Beach City Public Schools, Old Dominion University, HBCU Virginia State University, and local HBCU Hampton University. Virginia Beach school officials say there was unauthorized access to some student and staff information and impacted students will not be penalized for missed assignments. Virginia's ban on openly carrying some firearms in certain cities is expanding statewide starting July 1st. The change follows a judge's ruling that found the old law unconstitutional because it only applied in certain places, including majority black cities like Richmond, Chesapeake, and Newport News. Richmond Democratic Senator Mike Jones says the previous law created uneven enforcement and contributed to, quote, driving while black, end quote, concerns. Governor Abigail Spanberger signed the new law late last month. And Newport News is scaling back capacity for Noodle, the Thinkers Convention, which will feature Chance the Rapper over Memorial Day weekend. City leaders originally expected up to 30 to 40,000 people, but public safety officials reduced capacity to 8,000. Free general admission tickets are now sold out, while VIP tickets remain available for purchase. 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
20: It's hard for me to understand the Supreme Court's rationale. 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
14: Tennessee Republicans have approved a new congressional map that breaks up a majority black House district centered in Memphis.
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1: 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Coming up...
8: What's been key to your success? Oh, I think prayer. And I think staying focused, not trying to be anything other than myself, and knowing my audience and knowing my worth. 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
8: I started on Broadway between 10 and 11. 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
1: R&B icon Stephanie Mills has been singing professionally since the age of 9. She is now 69 and still going strong. The R&B legend recently stopped by the BIN studios in Atlanta while promoting the Queens of R&B tour, in which she's a part of, along with Gladys Knight, Chaka Khan, and Patti LaBelle.
8: Talk a little bit about the Queens tour. What's our takeaway? The wonderment of us being in this business when we were teenagers, when we were in our mid-30s, our mid-20s, our 40s, and now we're 81, 82, 73, 69, and we're still here and going strong. So I think the endurance, what we have, we still have our right mind. I always tell the girls that we're survivors of this business, because this business is brutal. It's brutal, and we both know the stories and the tragic stories that happened to others, and it didn't happen to us. So I feel like we're blessed, and I definitely feel like this is history.
22: What was the protective factor? Why didn't it happen to you all?
8: I can only speak for myself, and I think it's because I'm not a follower. I've never been someone, oh, I'm going to do this because that person, or I'm going to go to this party because that's where I'm supposed to go. I was always really a homebody, even on the road and in my heyday, you know, in the 80s when my songs were major, major hits and going strong. I always did my show and went back to the hotel and got my rest.
22: Did you start singing early in life and your mom or someone say, wow, you've got something special here? And when did it register for you personally?
8: I'm still trying to figure out what it is that's so special. I was never told that I was special. You know, I received more no's and negativity than I was special. You know, I didn't get a lot of things that I auditioned for. I did not want to audition for The Wiz. I wasn't told I was special. I just liked to sing. But one thing I did know is that I could do what I could do. I knew I could sing. I knew I loved music. And I knew I loved being on stage. And that's what I held on to.
1: 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I'm Andrea Coleman on the Black Information Network, home of Black News First.
14: Here's what's trending this hour. A new case of hantavirus has been found on an island where a luxury cruise ship made a stop last month. The State Department is planning to revoke passports from parents who owe significant amounts in unpaid child support. Revocations are expected to begin Friday, focusing on parents who owe $100,000 or more. And rapper Kodak Black is facing criminal charges in Florida. He bonded out of jail Thursday after his arrest for drug trafficking on Wednesday. I'm Amber Payton, and that's what's trending.
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23: Florida A&M University is making history once again.

shoulders. The surprise announcement happened during FAMU's spring commencement ceremony and was delivered by FAMU alum Omar Goff, who is now a senior executive for the Head & Shoulders brand. Dupe

0: 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I'm Morgan Wood on the Black Information Network.
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6: Cell phones have been an integral part of connecting our modern world. But did you know a Black nuclear engineer pioneered the technology for them? Henry Thomas Sampson was born in 1934 in Jackson, Mississippi. He earned his bachelor's degree in chemical engineering from Purdue University in 1956, followed by his master's degree from UCLA in 1961 and his PhD shortly after. In 1971, Henry Sampson created the Gamma Electric Cell. It's a device which produced long-lasting power to satellites. Sampson's innovation caught the attention of the Motorola Company, which then placed his patented technology into their telephones. This eventually led to the very first telephone calls being made using cell phones. Henry Sampson passed on June 4th, 2015. His genius and Black excellence helped create the globally connected world we share today. This is Tammy Eswick for the Black Information Network.
7: 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I'm Mike Strautmanis, and my history lives here.
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10: We begin in Chicago, Illinois, and it's Black Mayor Brandon Johnson. He's trying to convince state lawmakers that Chicago is the best place for the Bears. The mayor lobbied legislative leaders in Springfield to reject the so-called mega projects bill that would help the Bears build a new stadium in Arlington Heights.
12: We already know the governor doesn't like the bill. The Bears do not like the bill. There are members in the Senate caucus, both sides of the aisle, that do not like the bill.
10: Johnson said there is a benefit for everyone if the Bears remain in Chicago because the city is an economic driver for the entire state. The mayor also urged lawmakers to increase the city's share of state revenue and advance several new city taxing authorities.
11: In Georgia, we are learning that qualifying will be held from Monday through Wednesday of next week. That is for candidates who want a chance to fill the remainder of the late David Scott's term in Congress. The Black congressman died April 22nd. According to the Georgia Secretary of State's office, the qualifying fee for the race is $5,220. During Scott's funeral, his daughter, Marcy Scott, said she plans to run for his seat.
13: He would have it no other way. And that would be what I would want to do, is definitely make sure that his voters, his constituents, Do not miss out.
11: The special election is set for Tuesday, July 28th. Over in Kentucky, Black Republican U.S. Senate hopeful Daniel Cameron announced a Kentucky First campaign tour to meet voters around the state. This comes on the heels of being snubbed by President Donald Trump, who endorsed opponent Andy Barr. The president then gave opponent Nate Morris a position in his administration. Here's Cameron and Barr.
14: Whether you are center-right, constitutionally minded, a traditional Trump conservative, or liberty minded, there's a home for you on Team Cameron.
15: If you want to nominate the most electable candidate in the general election, someone who has a proven track record of defeating Democrats and winning, don't take a risk with someone who's lost to a Democrat in a statewide race.
11: Morris eventually dropped out of the race, making the Republican U.S. Senate primary a two-candidate race.
10: Three HBCUs, including Florida A&M, Mississippi Valley State, and Alabama A&M, have received NCAA sanctions for academic progress rate penalties in the 2024-25 academic year. Florida A&M, Alabama A&M, and Mississippi Valley State received APA scores of 918, 897, and 894, respectively, all below the required 930 for passing. And finally, Houston, Texas is expanding its Juneteenth celebrations this year with the launch of 19 Days of Juneteenth, a month-long series of events throughout June. The programming will take place in historic Black neighborhoods like the 3rd Ward, 4th Ward, and 5th Ward, culminating in celebrations on June 19th. I'm Mike Moore, along with Nicole Deal, on your home for 24/7 News, the Black Information Network.
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16: 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The jobless rate rose to 4.7% in March, more than a full point higher than a year ago.
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10: And I'm Mike Moore on your home for 24/7 News, the Black Information Network.
11: Police in South Carolina say a Black teenager planned and staged his own kidnapping. 17-year-old Samaj Gardner was forcibly taken from his Lexington home by two armed Black men who threatened to kill his family members. But according to police, all of that was fake. His mother and grandmother are heartbroken.
20: You want to be a grown man? Come to me in that way. I know they won't, but that's what should have happened. So many other ways to handle what they did. I mean, they had a gun on her as well.
11: According to NBC News, Gardner now faces a slew of charges, including 6 counts of kidnapping and 6 counts of first-degree assault and battery.
10: Former Vice President Kamala Harris is making it clear she wants full transparency about her loss in 2024. Harris telling donors she thinks the Democratic National Committee should release its long-promised autopsy report on what went wrong. The chair of the DNC is keeping that review under wraps, even as Harris weighs a possible comeback in 2028. The report might reveal how Harris's campaign reportedly burned through $1.5 billion and struggled with voter outreach. On to other news now. Gas prices continue to rise. Experts say even if the war with Iran ends now, drivers should not expect immediate relief at the pump.
17: There's going to be some lag in just things have been bottled up for so long that it's going to take some time for those logistical networks to get back and the oil to actually get not just out of the Gulf, but get to where it needs to be and then, you know, refined and turned into gasoline.
11: And finally, Senator Rick Scott of Florida is taking on Washington with a message. Stop trusting big government. While costs for housing and health care explode, Scott is fighting to hold bureaucrats accountable. His plan? No budget, no pay. He says if Congress does not do its job and fund the government on time, they do not get a paycheck, period. I'm Nicole Deal, along with Mike Moore, on your home for Black News First, the Black Information Network. Your healthy minute is next.
21: According to the American Heart Association, one in three adults will suffer from cardiovascular disease in his or her lifetime. The good news is that there are smart steps you can take now to keep your heart healthy. One small heart smart step is to grab a daily 1 ounce handful of almonds. Clinical studies indicate that almonds have the potential to lower cholesterol levels as part of a low saturated fat diet. The U.S. Food and Drug Administration has recognized almonds with this heart health claim. It stated that scientific evidence suggests but does not prove that eating 1.5 ounces of most nuts each day, such as almonds, as part of a diet low in saturated fat and cholesterol may reduce the risk of heart disease. There's also good news about good fats. U.S. dietary guidelines recommend that the majority of your fat intake be unsaturated. One serving of almonds has 13 grams of unsaturated fat and only 1 gram of saturated fat. To learn more, visit heart.org. And that's your Healthy Minute. I'm Mike Eiland on the Black Information Network.

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7: I'm Amber Payton with BIN News Now. President Trump is honoring mothers who have lost children ahead of Mother's Day.
8: And we have a lot of the greatest people on earth, angel moms. They're with us today. They're great people. They've been through so much. And
7: speaking from the White House Rose Garden, he hosted mothers of children killed by illegal immigrants and mothers of fallen service members while highlighting his administration's immigration actions. Here's a renewed push to get late Florida journalist Mabel Norris Reese inducted into the Florida Women's Hall of Fame. Reese investigated the Groveland 4 case involving four black men falsely accused of raping a white teen in 1949. Supporters say her reporting helped overturn the convictions despite threats, including a burning cross on her lawn. And Baltimore's black mayor Brandon Scott delivered remarks at a street naming ceremony honoring Tupac Shakur. The mayor also presented a proclamation recognizing Tupac's impact and his time in Baltimore. Get BIN News Now on demand 24/7 on the iHeartRadio app.
9: I'm Kevin Brown on your home for 24/7 news, the Black Information Network. A senior advisor to the World Health Organization says the hantavirus outbreak on a cruise ship in the Atlantic has never happened before. FIU infectious disease expert Dr. Eileen Marty says the problem is that many exposed passengers disembarked and may be spreading the virus in at least five countries, including the U.S.
10: I do not think that we're going to have to have anywhere near the kinds of concerns or worries as we did a few years ago with COVID-19. It's a very different virus. It spreads differently.
9: Dr. Marty says the World Health Organization is monitoring passengers and those they come in contact with for the symptoms of the hantavirus. She says it starts with flu symptoms and results in the lungs filling with fluid. So far, at least three people have died and three others are sick. Higher gas prices are impacting most Americans, but restaurants are getting hit with a double whammy.
11: Lots of restaurant suppliers actually add fuel surcharges to the bill.
9: Kelsey Erickson with the Texas Restaurant Association says at the same time, the public is dining out less as they cut down on trips. They're asking families to check out new restaurants close to home instead of paying higher delivery fees. Baltimore City's black mayor, Brandon M. Johnson, has launched the Residential Property Tax Payment Plan program, allowing eligible residential property owners to catch up on past due real property taxes through structured monthly payments as low as $25. The program aims to prevent home loss and compensate residents fairly for their properties. While some council members question the cost and necessity of the initiative, city officials emphasize the financial risk of doing nothing. The program has already garnered interest from about 900 people, with the majority of eligible residents being black and brown homeowners in Baltimore. To apply for the program, residents can visit baltimore-dof.promise-pay.com. The Michigan Chronicle's 2026 Men of Excellence Awards and Induction Celebration honors black men in Detroit who exemplify leadership in various fields, such as education, healthcare, business, and community service. The honorees include individuals from diverse sectors, including the church, education, healthcare, economic development, and public service. These men are recognized for their contributions to shaping the region's civic, professional, cultural, educational, and economic landscape. The event highlights the importance of black leadership and service in Detroit, emphasizing the impact of these men on their communities and the broader society. The honorees represent a wide range of institutions and sectors, reflecting a shared commitment to excellence and responsibility in their work. The Michigan Chronicle is powered by Real Times Media. In honor of the 10-year anniversary of Muhammad Ali's death, the Muhammad Ali Center will hold a day of compassion on June 3rd as a global day of service and community action. The event will kick off Ali Fest, a week-long celebration in Louisville, Kentucky, and will focus on coordinated acts of service led by various community groups. Cities across the U.S. and internationally are encouraged to participate in the Day of Compassion to honor Ali's legacy of generosity and inspire unity through service. Muhammad Ali's widow, Lonnie Ali, emphasizes the importance of daily acts of compassion in bridging divides and bringing out the best in humanity. I'm Kevin Brown on your home for Black News First, the Black Information Network.
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7: I'm Amber Payton on your home for 24/7 news. Norfolk's BIN 92.1, the Black Information Network. Virginia State Senator L. Louise Lucas is responding after the FBI raided her Portsmouth office Wednesday. Lucas, a Black Democrat and ally of Governor Abigail Spanberger, said on social media the raid, quote, fits a clear pattern, end quote, of the administration trying to intimidate and silence critics. She also pointed to Virginia voters recently rejecting what she called President Trump's effort to manipulate the 2026 midterm elections, saying she was proud to help lead that fight. A nearby cannabis dispensary co-owned by Lucas was also searched, and at least three people were taken into custody. No additional details about the raids have been released. Virginia's Black House Speaker Don Scott says State Senator L. Louise Lucas is upbeat after the FBI raided her Portsmouth office and a cannabis business she owns. Speaking with Wavy News 10, Scott said he has spoken with Lucas and that she wants to speak out more, but is following her attorney's advice.
12: I believe this whole thing is just theater. If you see, she was not charged with anything. She was surprised to see the whole theatrical people pulling up in tanks and military outfits. And, you know, this is an 82-year-old grandmother who has survived Jim Crow, massive resistance, and now the second coming of Donald Trump.
7: Scott confirmed Lucas has not been charged with anything and called the raid theatrical. He also pushed back on claims that Lucas had been under investigation during the Biden administration, saying the report appeared aimed at giving the raid legitimacy. Several Virginia schools and colleges are dealing with possible issues involving cannabis after an apparent cybersecurity breach. A message from a group calling itself Shiny Hunters threatened to leak data from multiple institutions, including Virginia Beach City Public Schools, Old Dominion University, HBCU Virginia State University, and local HBCU Hampton University. Virginia Beach school officials say there was unauthorized access to some student and staff information and impacted students will not be penalized for missed assignments. Virginia's ban on openly carrying some firearms in certain cities is expanding statewide starting July 1st. The change follows a judge's ruling that found the old law unconstitutional because it only applied in certain places, including majority Black cities like Richmond, Chesapeake, and Newport News. Richmond Democratic Senator Mike Jones says the previous law created uneven enforcement and contributed to, quote, driving while Black, end quote, concerns. Governor Abigail Spanberger signed the new law late last month.
13: And Newport News is scaling back capacity for Noodle, the Thinkers Convention, which will feature Chance the Rapper over Memorial Day weekend. City leaders originally expected up to 30,000 to 40,000 people, but public safety officials reduced capacity to 8,000. Free general admission tickets are now sold out, while VIP tickets remain available for purchase. 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I'm Amber Payton on your home for Black News First, Norfolk's BIN 92.1, the Black Information Network.
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21: 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Coming up,
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21: R&B icon Stephanie Mills has been singing professionally since the age of 9. She is now 69 and still going strong. The R&B legend recently stopped by the BIN studios in Atlanta while promoting the Queens of R&B tour, in which she's a part of, along with Gladys Knight, Chaka Khan, and Patti LaBelle.
22: Talk a little bit about the Queens tour. What's our takeaway? The wonderment of us being in this business when we were teenagers, when we were in our mid-30s, our mid-20s, our 40s, and now we're 81, 82, 73, 69, and we're still here and going strong. So I think the endurance that what we have, we still have our right mind. I always tell the girls that we're survivors of this business because this business is brutal. It's brutal, and we both know the stories and the tragic stories that happened to others, and it didn't happen to us. So I feel like we're blessed, and I definitely feel like this is history.
5: What was the protective factor? Why didn't it happen to you all?
22: I can only speak for myself, and I think it's because I'm not a follower. I've never been someone, oh, I'm going to do this because that person, or I'm going to go to this party because that's where I'm supposed to go. I was always really a homebody, even on the road and in my heyday, you know, in the 80s when my songs were major, major hits and going strong. I always did my show and went back to the hotel and got my rest.
5: Did you start singing early in life and your mom or someone say, wow, you've got something special here? And when did it register for you personally?
22: I'm still trying to figure out what it is that's so special. I was never told that I was special. You know, I received more no's and negativity than I was special. You know, I didn't get a lot of things that I auditioned for. I did not want to audition for The Wiz. I wasn't told I was special. I just liked to sing. But one thing I did know is that I could do what I could do. I knew I could sing. I knew I loved music. And I knew I loved being on stage. And that's what I held on to.
21: Log on to Ticketmaster to learn more about the Queen's Tour and hear more from Mills this Sunday on The Black Perspective at 9 a.m. and 9 p.m. Eastern when she talks about motherhood. This is BIN News this hour. 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I'm Andrea Coleman on the Black Information Network, home of Black News First.
13: Here's what's trending this hour. President Trump says the U.S. and Iran exchanged fire near the Strait of Hormuz. In a Truth Social post, Trump said the U.S. fired on Iran's ships after they conducted attacks against three military ships moving through the waterway. A new Democratic-drawn congressional map has been blocked from taking effect by the Virginia Supreme Court. And President Trump is honoring mothers who have lost children ahead of this weekend's Mother's Day holiday. The remarks were delivered from the White House Rose Garden Friday afternoon. I'm Amber Payton, and that's what's trending.
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8: A jury was seated Wednesday in Florida where a former Miami Dolphins superstar is being sued by a social media influencer over accusations of battery, assault, and intentional infliction of emotional distress. In her civil suit, Sophie Hall claims her leg was broken when she was forcefully and purposefully pushed during football drills at Tariq Hill's home back in 2023. Hill has stated he believes Hall assumed the risk when she consented to participating in the drills. She needed surgery and wants compensatory and punitive damages. Elsewhere in sports, there's now a Willie Mays Highway to honor the legendary San Francisco Giants player. The newly named section of I-80 in San Francisco, California, runs from Treasure Island to downtown near Oracle Park. Willie Mays, considered one of baseball's greatest, played most of his 23-year career with the Giants, winning the 1954 World Series and earning 24 All-Star selections. He started in the Negro Leagues, was one of the first black players

0: Mississippi have also started the process to redraw their maps. On Roland Martin Unfiltered, Bishop William Barber weighed in on how the SCOTUS decision will affect diversity in Congress and what diversity has meant for America in the past.
1: If we had not had a diverse Congress because of the Voting Rights Act, here are things that would not have ever existed. The American Rescue Plan that put $1.9 trillion in economic relief to combat COVID would not have passed. Infrastructure, investment, and jobs. The Inflation Reduction Act would not have passed. CHIP and Science Act to make sure that our communities are not left behind.
0: A trailblazer and Charlotte's first black mayor is stepping down. WCNC reports Mayor Vi Lyles, Charlotte's first black female mayor, announces that she will not seek re-election and will resign effectively June 30th. Lyles says she's leaving to spend time with her grandchildren and make room for new leadership. Former Mayor Harvey Gantt credits her with securing a penny sales tax increase for transportation and raising $250 million for racial equity initiatives. Lyles calls her tenure the honor of her life. And finally, in the middle of a political firestorm, South Carolina State University is playing offense. The state's only publicly funded HBCU launches a $41 million fundraising campaign aimed at scholarships, athletics, faculty support, and a $10 million stadium renovation. The announcement comes as Republican lawmakers threaten to defund the school over a commencement speaker controversy, and as the university faces a new lawsuit from its own foundation. South Carolina state officials say donors have already contributed more than $17 million, and they're not slowing down. I'm Esther Dillard on your home for Black News First, the Black Information Network.
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7: Well, rapper Kodak Black has been arrested in Central Florida on a felony drug trafficking charge. Court records show the 28-year-old, whose real name is Bill Capri, was taken into custody by the Orange County Sheriff's Office and is accused of trafficking MDMA. He's currently being held without bond while awaiting a court hearing. The arrest comes just months after Capri was honored in his hometown of Pompano Beach for his charitable work in the community. And Usher is launching a new internship program aimed at opening doors in the entertainment industry. Through his New Look Foundation and the Boys and Girls Clubs of Greater Detroit, 10 young adults from Detroit and Atlanta will get hands-on experience working behind the scenes on his upcoming tour. Interns will train in areas like production, wardrobe, and operations. Usher says the goal is to turn access into real career pathways. And in celebrity birthdays, we're wishing a very happy birthday to actor Mekhi Phifer. He turns 51. Also, rapper and singer Rico Nasty turns 29. And legendary Grammy-winning R&B and disco singer Thelma Houston is 80. With the latest in entertainment at 17 and 47 minutes past each hour, I'm Bree Wood on the Black Information Network, your home for Black News First.
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3: 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No Type.
4: Yeah, wanna be Kim Kardashian. 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Woo. I don't got no type.
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6: I'm Timmy Eswick.
7: And I'm Esther Dillard on your home for 24/7 news, the Black Information Network.
6: 17 people have been injured after the National Weather Service says a tornado pushed through Mississippi. Some of the worst damage was in Lincoln County, where the state's Emergency Management Agency says a dozen people were trapped for several hours at a mobile home park. In other places, residents say they lost everything. Here's Dwayne Donaldson, who's a Black man, via WJTV.
8: I'm honestly shattered. Like, I came up here, like I said, 2 years ago with just a backpack and just my jacket on me. Just nothing to my name, just that. Built everything up from scratch for like two years. And then just to watch it all get taken away like.
7: Due to that storm and powerful tornado that ripped across Mississippi, three school districts shut down schools and school offices for the day. This as many roads remain closed due to downed power lines and trees.
6: Three firefighters in the majority Black city of Jackson, Mississippi, are on administrative leave pending the outcome of an internal department investigation. So here's what we know from WJTV. The city says the trio visited a downtown Jackson establishment during their shift, but then they had to rush to a fire at a blighted property. WJTV says that's when law enforcement was called and a sobriety test was administered. WJTV says an official told them the firefighters were found to be in violation of departmental policy.
7: And four of the highest paid New Orleans police officers, who are all Black, are under scrutiny after a Fox 8 investigation questioned their timesheets. The TV station says the officers were editing their punch-ins and someone shared supervisor login credentials. One of those officers, Sergeant Henry Burke, faces 10 felony counts. Three others are under investigation. Here's NOPD's top cop, Ann Kirkpatrick, via Fox 8.
9: Are we so legalistic? If you don't punch in at this moment, you have violated a policy. Policies are guidelines.
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10: President Trump is striking an optimistic tone over ending the war in Iran. Speaking after a word of a deal on the table surfaced, Trump told reporters from the White House that there have been very good talks over the past 24 hours. Iran's foreign ministry spokesperson confirmed his government was reviewing the U.S. plan, a reported one-page memorandum of understanding that sets a framework to end the war and start negotiations on Iran's nuclear program. Chief Justice John Roberts is defending the Supreme Court against the notion that he and other justices are political actors. Roberts shared his view during a conference for lawyers and judges in Pennsylvania and said, "We're not simply part of the political process, and there's a reason for that." The Chief Justice pushed back on what he believes are misconceptions held by the American people and asserted that the justices do not make policy decisions. And that's your Washington Roundup. I'm Mike Moore on your home for 24/7 News, the Black Information Network.
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6: More Americans are now turning to artificial intelligence to answer one of the biggest money questions of their lives. Can I actually afford to retire? New research shows 1 in 5 Americans are already using AI tools like ChatGPT for financial advice, including retirement planning. And for many people, it's easy to see why. Americans say they know what to expect from work. Americans say they now expect to work for about 4 years longer than they want to because of rising costs and not having enough saved. Right now, the median retirement account balance in America is just around $40,000. But workers say they believe that they'll need closer to $1.5 million to retire comfortably. Experts say AI can help people do basic retirement calculations, estimate savings goals, and even run investment projections. But financial experts also warn these chatbots can miss major details like taxes, healthcare costs, long-term care, and complicated Social Security rules. So while AI may help people start planning, experts say you probably shouldn't trust a chatbot alone with your entire retirement future. With Money News at 24 and 54 minutes past each hour, I'm Mimi Brown on your home for Black News First, the Black Information Network.
14: I'm Amber Payton with BIN News Now. Louisiana lawmakers are considering new congressional maps after the Supreme Court struck down the current one.
15: We have over 4.4 million people in the state. A third are African American.
14: State Senator Gary Carter is outraged that a second majority Black district could be eliminated. Tensions boiled over during Friday's hearing where a fight broke out. One person was removed and protesters chanted, "Shut it down." Howard University graduates will receive their degrees Saturday morning. Commencement begins with a student processional at 8:15, with Black D.C. Mayor Muriel Bowser delivering the commencement address and receiving an honorary degree. And the grand opening of rapper Snoop Dogg's Long Beach cannabis store has been postponed over safety concerns. The decision comes after a deadly shooting at the grand opening of Marathon Burger, a business connected to the late Nipsey Hussle. One person was killed and two others were injured. A new date has not been announced. Get BIN News Now on demand 24/7 on the iHeartRadio app.
16: I'm Kevin Brown on your home for 24/7 News, the Black Information Network. Gas prices keep rising. Experts say even if the war with Iran ends now, drivers shouldn't expect immediate relief at the pump.
17: There's going to be some lag in just things have been bottled up for so long that it's going to take some time for those logistical networks to get back and the oil to actually get not just out of the Gulf, but get to where it needs to be and then, you know, refined and turned into gasoline.
16: That's Nick Jarmus with AAA. U.S. gas prices typically peak in summer months when refineries switch to a more expensive summer blend of gasoline, which functions better in the heat. AAA puts today's national average at $4.55 a gallon, up from $4.30 a week ago. An Atlanta-based musician is facing charges for a shooting in Florida. Donald Anderson, who goes by the stage name Jay Wick, was arrested for a shooting that happened April 25th. Police accuse Anderson of shooting an 18-year-old on the beach, then continuing his night as if nothing happened by performing at the Vibes Club just hours later. Anderson rose to fame following the release of his song, Pork Chop Sandwich.
18: Hey, I'm from the country. We put hot sauce on a pork chop sandwich.
16: It's been streamed more than 5 million times on Spotify. Anderson was arrested in Atlanta and is awaiting extradition to Florida to face charges of attempted murder. Former chief financial officer, Slutty Vegan founder Pinky Coles, now closed restaurant Bar Vegan, Aaron Madison, faces criminal charges in Georgia, including theft, forgery, and money laundering. He's accused of orchestrating fraudulent financial transactions totaling over $87,000 for personal gain. Madison allegedly withdrew company funds through unauthorized transactions and transferred them across multiple bank accounts in a money laundering scheme. This news follows a lawsuit filed by a former employee over unpaid wages in which Cole, Madison, and another co-owner were accused of withholding tips and failing to meet wage requirements. Cole, who was not charged in connection with Madison's indictment, clarified she had no personal ownership or financial interest in Bar Vegan. Sheila Lynch, a retired black woman from Tennessee, has evidence that her neighbors have been secretly surveilling her in her home for over 5 months. She suspects a teenage boy with a specific MAC address is behind the surveillance, which includes cloning her phones and infiltrating her online accounts. Lynch believes the neighbors formed a criminal consortium to bully and harass her after a revenge video was circulated. She claims the group has been monitoring her daily activities, threatening her and attempting to control her life, with intentions to steal from her and potentially harm her. Lynch compares their behavior to Nazi and Ku Klux Klan tactics and vows to expose their actions. Maryland Governor Wes Moore unveiled a historical marker commemorating the House of Reformation, a former segregated juvenile detention facility with a dark racial history. The marker honors black boys sent to the House of Reformation in Cheltenham, Maryland, who endured abuse and neglect. Investigations revealed evidence of unmarked graves connected to the site. The unveiling is part of efforts to acknowledge Maryland's history of racial injustice and ensure the victims are not forgotten. The House of Reformation symbolizes a painful legacy, and the marker represents a step toward recognizing a long overlooked tragedy in the state's past. I'm Kevin Brown on your home for Black News First, the Black Information Network.
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14: Amber Payton on your home for 24/7 news, Norfolk's BIN 92.1, the Black Information Network. Virginia State Senator L. Louise Lucas is responding after the FBI raided her Portsmouth office Wednesday. Lucas, a black Democrat and ally of Governor Abigail Spanberger, said on social media the raid, quote, fits a clear pattern, end quote, of the administration trying to intimidate and silence critics. She also pointed to Virginia voters recently rejecting what she called President Trump's effort to manipulate the 2026 midterm elections, saying she was proud to help lead that fight. A nearby cannabis dispensary co-owned by Lucas was also searched, and at least three people were taken into custody. No additional details about the raids have been released. Virginia's Black House Speaker Don Scott says State Senator L. Louise Lucas is upbeat after the FBI raided her Portsmouth office and a cannabis business she owns. Speaking with Wavy News 10, Scott said he has spoken with Lucas and that she wants to speak out more, but is following her attorney's advice.
19: I believe this whole thing is just theater. If you see, she was not charged with anything. She was surprised to see the whole theatrical people pulling up in tanks and military outfits. And, you know, this is an 82-year-old grandmother who has survived Jim Crow, massive resistance, and now the second coming of Donald Trump.
14: Scott confirmed Lucas has not been charged with anything and called the raid theatrical. He also pushed back on claims that Lucas had been under investigation during the Biden administration, saying the report appeared aimed at giving the raid legitimacy. Several Virginia schools and colleges are dealing with possible issues involving cannabis after an apparent cybersecurity breach. A message from a group calling itself Shiny Hunters threatened to leak data from multiple institutions, including Virginia Beach City Public Schools, Old Dominion University, HBCU Virginia State University, and local HBCU Hampton University. Virginia Beach school officials say there was unauthorized access to some student and staff information and impacted students will not be penalized for missed assignments. Virginia's ban on openly carrying some firearms in certain cities is expanding statewide starting July 1st. The change follows a judge's ruling that found the old law unconstitutional because it only applied in certain places, including majority black cities like Richmond, Chesapeake, and Newport News. Richmond Democratic Senator Mike Jones says the previous law created uneven enforcement and contributed to, quote, driving while black, end quote, concerns. Governor Abigail Spanberger signed the new law late last month. And Newport News is scaling back capacity for Noodle, the Thinkers Convention, which will feature Chance the Rapper over Memorial Day weekend. City leaders originally expected up to 30 to 40,000 people, but public safety officials reduced capacity to 8,000. Free general admission tickets are now sold out, while VIP tickets remain available for purchase. 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
26: 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Coming up...
27: What's been key to your success? Oh, I think prayer. And I think staying focused. Not trying to be anything other than myself. And knowing my audience and knowing my worth. I think that definitely is my staying power.
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27: I started on Broadway at between 10 and 11. 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
26: R&B icon Stephanie Mills has been singing professionally since the age of 9. She is now 69 and still going strong. The R&B legend recently stopped by the BIN studios in Atlanta while promoting the Queens of R&B tour, in which she's a part of, along with Gladys Knight, Chaka Khan, and Patti LaBelle.
27: Talk a little bit about the Queens tour. What's our takeaway? The wonderment of us being in this business when we were teenagers, when we were in our mid-30s, our mid-20s, our 40s, and now we're 81, 82, 73, 69, and we're still here and going strong. So I think the endurance that what we have, we still have our right mind. I always tell the girls that we're survivors of this business, because this business is brutal. It's brutal, and we both know the stories and the tragic stories that happened to others, and it didn't happen to us. So I feel like we're blessed, and I definitely feel like this is history.
1: What was the protective factor? Why didn't it happen to you all?
27: I can only speak for myself, and I think it's because I'm not a follower. I've never been someone, oh, I'm going to do this because that person, or I'm going to go to this party because that's where I'm supposed to go. I was always really a homebody, even on the road and in my heyday, you know, in the 80s when my songs were major, major hits and going strong. I always did my show and went back to the hotel and got my rest.
1: Did you start singing early in life and your mom or someone say, wow, you've got something special here? And when did it register for you personally?
27: I'm still trying to figure out what it is that's so special. I was never told that I was special. You know, I received more no's and negativity than I was special. You know, I didn't get a lot of things that I auditioned for. I did not want to audition for The Wiz. I wasn't told I was special. I just liked to sing. But one thing I did know is that I could do what I could do. I knew I could sing. I knew I loved music. And I knew I loved being on stage. And that's what I held on to.
26: 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I'm Andrea Coleman on the Black Information Network, home of Black News First.
14: Here's what's trending this hour. A new case of hantavirus has been found on an island where a luxury cruise ship made a stop last month. The State Department is planning to revoke passports from parents who owe significant amounts in unpaid child support. Revocations are expected to begin Friday, focusing on parents who owe $100,000 or more. And rapper Kodak Black is facing criminal charges in Florida. He bonded out of jail Thursday after his arrest for drug trafficking on Wednesday. I'm Amber Payton, and that's what's trending.
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2: Florida A&M University is making history once again.

shoulders. The surprise announcement happened during FAMU's spring commencement ceremony and was delivered by FAMU alum Omar Goff, who is now a senior executive for the Head & Shoulders brand. Dupe has

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0: Opinions, beliefs, and viewpoints expressed in this commentary are those of the author and do not necessarily represent those of BIN and its founding partners and employees. Now it's time to bring the funk with Roland S. Martin.
5: A lot of the issues that we see right now with the attacks on Black political power and the Voting Rights Act was because Democrats did not act when we told them to act. And as Bishop William Barber said on Roland Martin Unfiltered, a lot of Black organizations were quiet when others were demanding action be taken to codify the law.
6: I think that right now, too, we have to have what we call an AI moment in the Bible. And Joshua, when Joshua lost the battle, God said, check your camp out.
5: Boom.
6: It's not your enemy. Check your camp. Now, I'm going to say this, people going to get pissed off, but that's all right. Anybody, Black or white, in the congressional caucus, civil rights organization, whatever, that did not join us in 2020 when we said the only way we pass COVID relief, particularly the corporation part of it, is to read the Pastor John Lewis Voting Rights Act law and Living Wages simultaneously. There were people that did that turned away from that, told people not to mobilize, said we'll come back to it, we'll give Manchin what he wanted out of Tennessee. Manchin promised us he was going to do something, and we knew it was a lie then. And there's got to be some repentance. I'm not saying we're going to beat up on folk forever, but folk, we got to own some of this stuff is of our own doing as well.
5: Yeah.
6: Now, once we do that, Roland, we can't have no 45% turnout no more in the Black community. No more. We just can't. We can't have the remaining majority Black districts that are still existing. You have to run like you are losing. You have to turn up the vote and turn out the vote. We can't have 60% or 50% of our people staying home. Never again. We need 10 years of massive mobilization in the Black community.
5: He's absolutely right. I'm Roland Martin of the Black Information Network.
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9: I'm Esther Dillard on your home for 24/7 news, the Black Information Network. Here are your top stories. With national gas prices hitting $4.50 a gallon, Americans are turning to carpooling to survive. Will Los Angeles's Black mayor Karen Bass be reelected? This could depend on how she did in the first televised mayoral election debate. And immigration activists say they're worried about the potential use of facial recognition being used by ICE in New York City. Advocates rallied in Brooklyn Thursday, protesting against a high-tech company.
10: What we are witnessing right now is the deliberate expansion of a detention and deportation machine.
9: The alleged facial recognition software is developed by Palantir, which does partner with the federal government. Advocates say it allows ICE to feed in faces to help them track down wanted immigrants. But according to the ACLU Minnesota, recent studies have shown facial recognition software has been biased when it comes to people with dark skin tones. Also, accuracy rates weren't impressive for people of color, women, children, and elderly individuals. In Sacramento, California, families and advocates gathered at the state capitol to honor missing and murdered indigenous people and demanded better protections. Tribes from across California joined an annual vigil on Wednesday night. Over 900 Native Americans are missing nationwide, and 84% have faced violence. Homicide is the leading cause of death for indigenous people, according to the CDC. A black author and political strategist is flipping the script on the racial justice conversation, and the title of his new book says it all. Steve Phillips, best-selling author of Brown is the New White, releases his latest work, Are White Men Smarter Than Everyone Else? Playing Offense in the Fight for Racial Justice in America. Phillips argues that for 50 years, America has been asking the wrong question. Instead of focusing on why there are so few black and brown people in positions of power, he says we should be asking why white men hold so much of it. He calls the concept swamp, straight white American male preference. And he says the data backs it up.
11: White men are 29% of the country. And yet they hold 90% of the CEO positions. They get 90% of the venture capital funding. They've had, 98% or whatever of the presidents of the United States. And so what is that about? And so that's a different inquiry. That's a different set of solutions.
9: Phillips says this isn't just a moral argument. It's a legal and strategic playbook for going on offense. The book is now available. And finally, Sunday, the women of the Black Information Network are coming together to share reflections and candid conversations on the strength, resilience, love, and lifetime impact of Black motherhood. Join us for Reflections of the Black Mom Journey, a BIN Mother's Day special, Sunday at 9 a.m. and 9 p.m. Eastern on the Black Information Network. I'm Esther Dillard on your home for Black News First, the Black Information Network.
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13: To around the corner.
9: Mayor Vi Lyles, Charlotte's first black female mayor, announces that she will not seek re-election and will resign effectively June 30th.
7: This is BIN.
14: The U.S. Justice Department says UCLA's medical school illegally considered race in its admissions process. Federal officials claim the school discriminated against white and Asian American applicants.
13: Black news first. 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

0: time because your insurance actually kicks in. And that matters especially for Black families and working families already dealing with higher healthcare costs, chronic illness, and rising prices on everything from insulin to weight loss medication. Experts say if you don't have insurance, the coupons can absolutely help. 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
3: New legal fallout in Alabama's redistricting fight. Attorneys are asking a federal court to hold Republican Secretary of State Wes Allen in contempt. He's accused of rushing to change the state's congressional map and violating a 2025 court order. The dispute, according to WBRC, centers around the court-approved map that created a minority district. That same district that elected a Black representative, Shamari Figures. Here's attorney UW Clemon, who's a Black man and who happens to be Alabama's first Black federal judge in modern times. Here's WBRC.
5: The state further represented that it will not challenge on appeal the duration of an injunction that requires the Secretary of State to use a special plan for the 2026, 2028, and 2030 congressional elections.
6: Mr. Sergeant-at-Arms, clear the room. Clear the room. Mr. Sergeant-at-Arms, clear the room.
3: A room clearing day two of Tennessee's special session where debates got hot as Republicans unveiled the new congressional map. It splits Shelby County into three districts. Democrats argue the plan harms Black voters. Activist Stacey Abrams, who's a Black woman, called the proposal rigged maps that decide elections before a single vote is cast.
4: And speaking of Tennessee, Willis Lincoln T.J. Hardaway has been named to succeed his father, longtime Black Tennessee State Representative G.A. Hardaway, in the 93rd District. G.A. Hardaway passed away April 24th. He was 71 years old. And U.S. Secretary of State Marco Rubio says he plans to slap new sanctions on Cuba's military industrial enterprise, its leader, and a state-owned natural resources company. According to Axios, this matters because the Trump administration is trying to force a regime change in Cuba. While there's no universally accepted figure on how many Black people live in Cuba, according to MinorityRights.com, the number could be somewhere between 33% to 60%, with some identifying as Black, others Afro-Cuban, and still others identifying as mulatto or mixed race.
3: I'm Timmy Eswick, along with Esther Dillard on your home for Black News First, the Black Information Network. Now here's your Healthy Minute.
7: Utz is recalling two of its popular potato chip brands over potential salmonella contamination concerns. The company says select Zapp's and Dirty Brand varieties are under recall after milk powder used in certain seasonings was recalled separately after possible contamination. While Utz says its own testing came back negative for salmonella, it is issuing a voluntary recall out of an abundance of caution. So far, no illnesses have been reported, but officials are warning consumers not to eat the affected products and to check packaging details. Food safety experts say recalls like this can hit the Black community harder since processed and packaged foods are often more common in areas with limited access to fresh grocery options and health care. Federal data also shows Black Americans face higher rates of foodborne illness complications, making early recalls and public alerts especially critical. That's your Healthy Minutes. I'm Morgan Wood on the Black Information Network, BINnews.com, your home for Black News First.
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11: I'm Amber Payton with BIN News Now. President Trump is honoring mothers who have lost children ahead of Mother's Day.
12: And we have a lot of the greatest people on earth, angel moms. They're with us today. They're great people. They've been through so much. And
11: speaking from the White House Rose Garden, he hosted mothers of children killed by illegal immigrants and mothers of fallen service members while highlighting his administration's immigration actions. There's a renewed push to get late Florida journalist Mabel Norris Reese inducted into the Florida Women's Hall of Fame. Reese investigated the Groveland 4 case involving four black men falsely accused of raping a white teen in 1949. Supporters say her reporting helped overturn the convictions despite threats, including a burning cross on her lawn. And Baltimore's black mayor Brandon Scott delivered remarks at a street naming ceremony honoring Tupac Shakur. The mayor also presented a proclamation recognizing Tupac's impact and his time in Baltimore. Get BIN News Now on demand 24/7 on the iHeartRadio app.
13: I'm Kevin Brown on your home for 24/7 news, the Black Information Network. A senior advisor to the World Health Organization says the hantavirus outbreak on a cruise ship in the Atlantic has never happened before. FIU infectious disease expert Dr. Eileen Marty says the problem is that many exposed passengers disembarked and may be spreading the virus in at least five countries, including the U.S.
14: I do not think that we're going to have to have anywhere near the kinds of concerns or worries as we did a few years ago with COVID-19. It's a very different virus. It spreads differently.
13: Dr. Marty says the World Health Organization is monitoring passengers and those they come in contact with for the symptoms of the hantavirus. She says it starts with flu symptoms and results in the lungs filling with fluid. So far, at least three people have died and three others are sick. Higher gas prices are impacting most Americans, but restaurants are getting hit with a double whammy.
15: Lots of restaurant suppliers actually add fuel surcharges to the bill.
13: Kelsey Erickson with the Texas Restaurant Association says at the same time, the public is dining out less as they cut down on trips. They're asking families to check out new restaurants close to home instead of paying higher delivery fees. Baltimore City's Black Mayor Brandon M. Johnson has launched the Residential Property Tax Payment Plan program, allowing eligible residential property owners to catch up on past due real property taxes through structured monthly payments as low as $25. The program aims to prevent home loss and compensate residents fairly for their properties. While some council members question the cost and necessity of the initiative, city officials emphasize the financial risk of doing nothing. The program has already garnered interest from about 900 people, with the majority of eligible residents being black and brown homeowners in Baltimore. To apply for the program, residents can visit baltimore-dof.promise-pay.com. The Michigan Chronicle's 2026 Men of Excellence Awards and Induction Celebration honors black men in Detroit who exemplify leadership in various fields, such as education, healthcare, business, and community service. The honorees include individuals from diverse sectors, including the church, education, healthcare, economic development, and public service. These men are recognized for their contributions to shaping the region's civic, professional, cultural, educational, and economic landscape. The event highlights the importance of black leadership and service in Detroit, emphasizing the impact of these men on their communities and the broader society. The honorees represent a wide range of institutions and sectors, reflecting a shared commitment to excellence and responsibility in their work. The Michigan Chronicle is powered by Real Times Media. In honor of the 10-year anniversary of Muhammad Ali's death, the Muhammad Ali Center will hold a day of compassion on June 3rd as a global day of service and community action. The event will kick off Ali Fest, a week-long celebration in Louisville, Kentucky, and will focus on coordinated acts of service led by various community groups. Cities across the U.S. and internationally are encouraged to participate in the Day of Compassion to honor Ali's legacy of generosity and inspire unity through service. Muhammad Ali's widow, Lonnie Ali, emphasizes the importance of daily acts of compassion in bridging divides and bringing out the best in humanity. I'm Kevin Brown on your home for Black News First, the Black Information Network.
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4: 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Virginia State Senator L. Louise Lucas is responding after the FBI raided her Portsmouth office Wednesday. Lucas, a Black Democrat and ally of Governor Abigail Spanberger, said on social media the raid, quote, fits a clear pattern, end quote, of the administration trying to intimidate and silence critics. She also pointed to Virginia voters recently rejecting what she called President Trump's effort to manipulate the 2026 midterm elections, saying she was proud to help lead that fight. A nearby cannabis dispensary co-owned by Lucas was also searched, and at least three people were taken into custody. No additional details about the raids have been released. Virginia's Black House Speaker Don Scott says State Senator L. Louise Lucas is upbeat after the FBI raided her Portsmouth office and a cannabis business she owns. Speaking with Wavy News 10, Scott said he has spoken with Lucas and that she wants to speak out more, but is following her attorney's advice.
17: Please, this whole thing is just theater. If you see, she was not charged with anything. She was actually surprised to see the whole theatrical people pulling up in tanks and military outfits. And, you know, this is an 82-year-old grandmother who has survived Jim Crow, massive resistance, and now the second coming of Donald Trump.
4: Scott confirmed Lucas has not been charged with anything and called the raid theatrical. He also pushed back on claims that Lucas had been under investigation during the Biden administration, saying the report appeared aimed at giving the raid legitimacy. Several Virginia schools and colleges are dealing with possible issues involving cannabis after an apparent cybersecurity breach. A message from a group calling itself Shiny Hunters threatened to leak data from multiple institutions, including Virginia Beach City Public Schools, Old Dominion University, HBCU Virginia State University, and local HBCU Hampton University. Virginia Beach school officials say there was unauthorized access to some student and staff information, and impacted students will not be penalized for missed assignments. Virginia's ban on openly carrying some firearms in certain cities is expanding statewide starting July 1st. The change follows a judge's ruling that found the old law unconstitutional because it only applied in certain places, including majority Black cities like Richmond, Chesapeake, and Newport News. Richmond Democratic Senator Mike Jones says the previous law created uneven enforcement and contributed to, quote, driving while Black, end quote, concerns. Governor Abigail Spanberger signed the new law late last month. And Newport News is scaling back capacity for Noodle, the Thinkers Convention, which will feature Chance the Rapper over Memorial Day weekend. City leaders originally expected up to 30,000 to 40,000 people, but public safety officials reduced capacity to 8,000. Free general admission tickets are now sold out, while VIP tickets remain available for purchase. 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I'm Amber Payton on your home for Black News First, Norfolk's BIN 92.1, the Black Information Network.
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26: 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Coming up,
27: what's been key to your success? Oh, I think prayer. And I think staying focused, not trying to be anything other than myself, and knowing my audience and knowing my worth. I think that definitely is my staying power.
26: A one-on-one conversation with R&B legendary artist Stephanie Mills.
27: I started on Broadway at between 10 and 11. So I think me doing Broadway helped me with my discipline and my focus.
26: R&B icon Stephanie Mills has been singing professionally since the age of 9. She is now 69 and still going strong. The R&B legend recently stopped by the BIN studios in Atlanta while promoting the Queens of R&B tour, in which she's a part of, along with Gladys Knight, Chaka Khan, and Patti LaBelle.
27: Talk a little bit about the Queens tour. What's our takeaway? The wonderment of us being in this business when we were teenagers, when we were in our mid-30s, our mid-20s, our 40s, and now we're 81, 82, 73, 69, and we're still here and going strong. So I think the endurance that what we have, we still have our right mind. I always tell the girls that we're survivors of this business, because this business is brutal. It's brutal, and we both know the stories and the tragic stories that happened to others, and it didn't happen to us. So I feel like we're blessed, and I definitely feel like this is history.
26: What was the protective factor? Why didn't it happen to you all?
27: I could only speak for myself, and I think it's because I'm not a follower. I've never been someone, oh, I'm going to do this because that person, or I'm going to go to this party because that's where I'm supposed to go. I was always really a homebody. even on the road in my heyday, you know, in the 80s when my songs were major, major hits and going strong. I always did my show and went back to the hotel and got my rest.
0: Did you start singing early in life and your mom or someone say, wow, you've got something special here? And when did it register for you personally?
27: I'm still trying to figure out what it is that's so special. I was never told that I was special. You know, I received more no's and negativity than I was special. You know, I didn't get a lot of things that I auditioned for. I did not want to audition for The Wiz. I wasn't told I was special. I just liked to sing. But one thing I did know is that I could do what I could do. I knew I could sing. I knew I loved music. And I knew I loved being on stage. And that's what I held on to.
26: Log on to Ticketmaster to learn more about the Queen's Tour and hear more from Mills this Sunday on The Black Perspective at 9 a.m. and 9 p.m. Eastern when she talks about motherhood. This is BIN News this hour. Be sure to follow us wherever you get your podcast. I'm Andrea Coleman on the Black Information Network, home of Black News First.
3: Here's what's trending this hour. President Trump says the U.S. and Iran exchanged fire near the Strait of Hormuz. In a Truth Social post, Trump said the U.S. fired on Iran's ships after they conducted attacks against three military ships moving through the waterway. A new Democratic-drawn congressional map has been blocked from taking effect by the Virginia Supreme Court. And President Trump is honoring mothers who have lost children ahead of this weekend's Mother's Day holiday. The remarks were delivered from the White House Rose Garden Friday afternoon. I'm Amber Payton, and that's what's trending.
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6: A jury was seated Wednesday in Florida where a former Miami Dolphins superstar is being sued by a social media influencer over accusations of battery, assault, and intentional infliction of emotional distress. In her civil suit, Sophie Hall claims her leg was broken when she was forcefully and purposefully pushed during football drills at

0: Hollis members. Investigators say Brittany members was hosting an after prom party for her daughter. Two masked men tried to get in and were denied entry. In an instant, the celebration turned to chaos. Partygoers began spilling into the streets to flee the scene. So far, no arrests have been made.
1: In South Carolina, the state's only publicly funded four-year historically black college is launching a fundraising campaign. South Carolina State University's five-year initiative aims to raise $41 million for program opportunities, facilities, scholarships, athletics, and support for faculty and staff. The new campaign was announced just days after several state lawmakers wrote a letter calling for the school to be defunded. And finally, Morgan State University's School of Social Work hosted a conference titled Empowering Caregivers, Resources, Resilience, and Renewal. The event highlighted the importance of caregivers' well-being and provide a platform for sharing experiences. Attendees including Dr. Tina Jordan, the Black Chair of the Gerontology Specialization at Morgan State, emphasized the need for caregivers to prioritize self-care. I'm Mike Moore, along with Nicole Deal on your home for 24/7 News, the Black Information Network.
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7: Comedian Dave Chappelle is sitting down with former First Lady Michelle Obama for a wide-ranging conversation on her podcast, IMO, in my opinion. During the nearly two-hour discussion, Chappelle opened up about fame, parenting, politics, and the current state of the country, saying today's headlines feel more appalling by the day. The conversation also touched on controversy surrounding some of Chappelle's past comedy specials, with the comedian saying the media removed nuance from jokes that sparked backlash. The episode, recorded in Yellow Springs, Ohio, is drawing major attention online for its candid mix of comedy, culture, and political commentary. Elsewhere in entertainment, John Legend, Janelle Monáe, and Parliament Funkadelic are set to headline the inaugural Los Angeles Jazz Festival. Scheduled to take place across several LA venues over 17 days this August, festival organizers are hoping to attract hundreds of thousands of attendees. More performers will be announced in the coming weeks. Tickets are available at LAJazzFestival.com. With the latest in entertainment, I'm Morgan Wood on the Black Information Network, BINnews.com, your home for Black News First.
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3: A facility in Maryland where young black boys were sent for rehabilitation is getting a new marker in Prince George's County. The House of Reformation, also known as Boys Village, was established in 1873. Black Governor Wes Moore and Black Maryland State Delegate Jeffrey Long Jr. were there for the unveiling of the new marker.
5: The adjacent grounds hold the history of young black boys who were sent here under a system of segregation that treated them as less worthy of care, less deserving of opportunity, and more in need of control than compassion.
3: According to NBC News, many of the boys were denied education, suffered years of forced labor and abuse, and never made it out alive.
4: The total number of confirmed hantavirus cases linked to a luxury cruise ship has now risen to 5. Hantavirus is a deadly disease. Hantavirus is a deadly disease typically linked to rat droppings. Those newly confirmed cases are among people recently medically evacuated from the ship to receive treatment in the Netherlands. So far, 3 deaths have been recorded in connection to the suspected outbreak on the cruise ship. An Atlanta-based rapper is facing charges for a shooting in Florida. Donald Anderson, who goes by the stage name Jay Wick, was arrested for a shooting that happened in April. Police accuse Anderson of shooting an 18-year-old on a beach and then continuing his night as if nothing happened. Anderson rose to fame following the release of his song, Pork Chop Sandwich.
6: Hey, I'm from the country. We put hot sauce on a pork chop sandwich.
4: It's been streamed over 5 million times on Spotify. Anderson was arrested in Atlanta and is waiting extradition to Florida on charges of attempted murder.
3: And finally, black comedian Dave Chappelle recently appeared on former black First Lady Michelle Obama's IMO podcast, sharing his thoughts on the current political climate. The comedian says the headlines get more appalling every day, noting what is happening right now is insufferable. He also joked about learning new geopolitical terms like Strait of Hormuz. At the same time, he says his Ohio community makes him feel hopeful by coming together in tough times. I'm Nicole Deal, along with Mike Moore, on your home for Black News, First, the Black Information Network. Your Washington Roundup is next.
7: Iran is still considering a proposal from the U.S. that would end the war. That's according to multiple reports. U.S. Ambassador to the United Nations, Mike Waltz, says what Iran is doing is detrimental to the world, and they don't want the fighting to end.
8: Collective punishment of the entire world to try to resolve some type of dispute. It's unacceptable, it's immoral, and it's illegal in international law.
7: President Trump has expressed optimism towards a peace deal being reached, but also said if Iran rejects the proposal, the bombing will be more intense than it was before. That's your Washington Roundup. I'm Morgan Wood, your White House correspondent in Washington, D.C., on the Black Information Network. BINnews.com, your home for Black News First.
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3: Americans are expected to spend a record-breaking $38 billion to celebrate Mother's Day this year. And if you think this Mother's Day is costing a little more than last year's, it is not your imagination. Inflation is still hanging around, so the cost of just about everything, like eating out and flowers, is running a little higher than usual. And with a war in Iran, gas prices are not helping either. When the cost of fuel jumps up, it gets more expensive to ship flowers, keep inventory in stock, and deliver those last-minute gifts. The National Retail Federation says overall, consumers will spend an average of $284 a person, beating the previous Mother's Day record set in 2023. Other top Mother's Day spending categories include greeting cards, special outings like restaurant visits, jewelry, and electronics. But there is still something that is consistent. The number one Mother's Day gift is still flowers. Money News at 24 and 54 minutes past each hour. I'm Nicole Deal on your home for Black News First, the Black Information Network.
12: I'm Amber Payton with BIN News Now. Louisiana lawmakers are considering new congressional maps after the Supreme Court struck down the current one.
13: We have over 4.4 million people in the state. A third are African American.
12: State Senator Gary Carter is outraged that a second majority black district could be eliminated. Tensions boiled over during Friday's hearing where a fight broke out. One person was removed and protesters chanted, "Shut it down." Howard University graduates will receive their degrees Saturday morning. Commencement begins with a student processional at 8:15, with Black D.C. Mayor Muriel Bowser delivering the commencement address and receiving an honorary degree. And the grand opening of rapper Snoop Dogg's Long Beach cannabis store has been postponed over safety concerns. The decision comes after a deadly shooting at the grand opening of Marathon Burger, a business connected to the late Nipsey Hussle. One person was killed and two others were injured. A new date has not been announced. Get BIN News Now on demand 24/7 on the iHeartRadio app.
14: I'm Kevin Brown on your home for 24/7 News, the Black Information Network. Gas prices keep rising. Experts say even if the war with Iran ends now, drivers shouldn't expect immediate relief at the pump.
15: There's going to be some lag in just things have been bottled up for so long that it's going to take some time for those logistical networks to get back and the oil to actually get not just out of the Gulf, but get to where it needs to be and then, you know, refined and turned into gasoline.
14: That's Nick Jarmus with AAA. U.S. gas prices typically peak in summer months when refineries switch to a more expensive summer blend of gasoline, which functions better in the heat. AAA puts today's national average at $4.55 a gallon, up from $4.30 a week ago. An Atlanta-based musician is facing charges for a shooting in Florida. Donald Anderson, who goes by the stage name Jay Wick, was arrested for a shooting that happened April 25th. Police accuse Anderson of shooting an 18-year-old on the beach, then continuing his night as if nothing happened by performing at the Vibes Club just hours later. Anderson rose to fame following the release of his song, Pork Chop Sandwich.
6: Hey, I'm from the country. We put hot sauce on a pork chop sandwich.
14: It's been streamed more than 5 million times on Spotify. Anderson was arrested in Atlanta and is awaiting extradition to Florida to face charges of attempted murder. Former chief financial officer of Slutty Vegan founder Pinky Cole's now closed restaurant Bar Vegan, Aaron Madison, faces criminal charges in Georgia, including theft, forgery, and money laundering. He's accused of orchestrating fraudulent financial transactions totaling over $87,000 for personal gain. Madison allegedly withdrew company funds through unauthorized transactions and transferred them across multiple bank accounts in a money laundering scheme. This news follows a lawsuit filed by a former employee over unpaid wages in which Cole, Madison, and another co-owner were accused of withholding tips and failing to meet wage requirements. Cole, who was not charged in connection with Madison's indictment, clarified she had no personal ownership or financial interest in Bar Vegan. Sheila Lynch, a retired black woman from Tennessee, has evidence that her neighbors have been secretly surveilling her in her home for over 5 months. She suspects a teenage boy with a specific MAC address is behind the surveillance, which includes cloning her phones and infiltrating her online accounts. Lynch believes the neighbors formed a criminal consortium to bully and harass her after a revenge video was circulated. She claims the group has been monitoring her daily activities, threatening her and attempting to control her life, with intentions to steal from her and potentially harm her. Lynch compares their behavior to Nazi and Ku Klux Klan tactics and vows to expose their actions. Maryland Governor Wes Moore unveiled a historical marker commemorating the House of Reformation, a former segregated juvenile detention facility with a dark racial history. The marker honors black boys sent to the House of Reformation in Cheltenham, Maryland, who endured abuse and neglect. Investigations revealed evidence of unmarked graves connected to the site. The unveiling is part of efforts to acknowledge Maryland's history of racial injustice and ensure the victims are not forgotten. The House of Reformation symbolizes a painful legacy, and the marker represents a step toward recognizing a long-overlooked tragedy in the state's past. I'm Kevin Brown on your home for Black News First, the Black Information Network.
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12: 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Virginia State Senator L. Louise Lucas is responding after the FBI raided her Portsmouth office Wednesday. Lucas, a black Democrat and ally of Governor Abigail Spanberger, said on social media the raid, quote, fits a clear pattern, end quote, of the administration trying to intimidate and silence critics. She also pointed to Virginia voters recently rejecting what she called President Trump's effort to manipulate the 2026 midterm elections, saying she was proud to help lead that fight. A nearby cannabis dispensary co-owned by Lucas was also searched, and at least three people were taken into custody. No additional details about the raids have been released. Virginia's Black House Speaker Don Scott says State Senator L. Louise Lucas is upbeat after the FBI raided her Portsmouth office and a cannabis business she owns. Speaking with Wavy News 10, Scott said he has spoken with Lucas and that she wants to speak out more, but is following her attorney's advice.
16: Believe this whole thing is just theater. If you see, she was not charged with anything. She was surprised to see the whole theatrical people pulling up in tanks and military outfits. And, you know, this is an 82-year-old grandmother who has survived Jim Crow, massive resistance, and now the second coming of Donald Trump.
12: Scott confirmed Lucas has not been charged with anything and called the raid theatrical. He also pushed back on claims that Lucas had been under investigation during the Biden administration, saying the report appeared aimed at giving the raid legitimacy. Several Virginia schools and colleges are dealing with possible issues involving cannabis after an apparent cybersecurity breach. A message from a group calling itself Shiny Hunters threatened to leak data from multiple institutions, including Virginia Beach City Public Schools, Old Dominion University, HBCU Virginia State University, and local HBCU Hampton University. Virginia Beach school officials say there was unauthorized access to some student and staff information, and impacted students will not be penalized for missed assignments. Virginia's ban on openly carrying some firearms in certain cities is expanding statewide starting July 1st. The change follows a judge's ruling that found the old law unconstitutional because it only applied in certain places, including majority black cities like Richmond, Chesapeake, and Newport News. Richmond Democratic Senator Mike Jones says the previous law created uneven enforcement and contributed to, quote, driving while black, end quote, concerns. Governor Abigail Spanberger signed the new law late last month. And Newport News is scaling back capacity for Noodle, the Thinkers Convention, which will feature Chance the Rapper over Memorial Day weekend. City leaders originally expected up to 30 to 40,000 people, but public safety officials reduced capacity to 8,000. Free general admission tickets are now sold out, while VIP tickets remain available for purchase. 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I'm Amber Payton on your home for Black News First, Norfolk's BIN 92.1, the Black Information Network.
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22: 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She is now 69 and still going strong. The R&B legend recently stopped by the BIN studios in Atlanta while promoting the Queens of R&B tour, in which she's a part of, along with Gladys Knight, Chaka Khan, and Patti LaBelle.
23: Talk a little bit about the Queens tour. What's our takeaway? The wonderment of us being in this business when we were teenagers, when we were in our mid-30s, our mid-20s, our 40s, and now we're 81, 82, 73, 69, and we're still here and going strong. So I think the endurance that what we have, we still have our right mind. I always tell the girls that we're survivors of this business, because this business is brutal. It's brutal, and we both know the stories and the tragic stories that happened to others, and it didn't happen to us. So I feel like we're blessed, and I definitely feel like this is history.
24: What was the protective factor?
23: Why didn't it happen to you all?
0: I could only speak for myself, and I think it's because I'm not a follower. I've never been someone, oh, I'm going to do this because that person, or I'm going to go to this party because that's where I'm supposed to go. I was always really a homebody, even on the road and in my heyday, you know, in the 80s when my songs were major, major hits and going strong. I always did my show and went back to the hotel and got my rest.
23: Did you start singing early in life and your mom or someone say, wow, you've got something special here? And when did it register for you personally?
0: I'm still trying to figure out what it is that's so special. I was never told that I was special. You know, I received more no's and negativity than I was special. You know, I didn't get a lot of things that I auditioned for. I did not want to audition for The Wiz. I wasn't told I was special. I just liked to sing. But one thing I did know is that I could do what I could do. I knew I could sing. I knew I loved music. And I knew I loved being on stage. And that's what I held on to.
22: 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I'm Andrea Coleman on the Black Information Network, home of Black News First.
21: Here's what's trending this hour. A new case of hantavirus has been found on an island where a luxury cruise ship made a stop last month. The State Department is planning to revoke passports from parents who owe significant amounts in unpaid child support. Revocations are expected to begin Friday, focusing on parents who owe $100,000 or more. And rapper Kodak Black is facing criminal charges in Florida. He bonded out of jail Thursday after his arrest for drug trafficking on Wednesday. I'm Amber Payton, and that's what's trending.
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7: Florida A&M University is making history once again.

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The surprise announcement happened during FAMU's spring commencement ceremony and was delivered by FAMU alum Omar Goff, who is now a senior executive for the Head & Shoulders brand. Dupe has

0: 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I'm Morgan Wood on the Black Information Network.
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6: Cell phones have been an integral part of connecting our modern world. But did you know a Black nuclear engineer pioneered the technology for them? Henry Thomas Sampson was born in 1934 in Jackson, Mississippi. He earned his bachelor's degree in chemical engineering from Purdue University in 1956, followed by his master's degree from UCLA in 1961 and his PhD shortly after. In 1971, Henry Sampson created the gamma electric cell. It's a device which produced long-lasting power to satellites. Sampson's innovation caught the attention of the Motorola Company, which then placed his patented technology into their telephones. This eventually led to the very first telephone calls being made using cell phones. Henry Sampson passed on June 4th, 2015. His genius and Black excellence helped create the globally connected world we share today. This is Tammy Eswick for the Black Information Network.
7: 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I'm Mike Strautmanis, and my history lives here.
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10: We begin in Chicago, Illinois, and it's Black Mayor Brandon Johnson. He's trying to convince state lawmakers that Chicago is the best place for the Bears. The mayor lobbied legislative leaders in Springfield to reject the so-called mega projects bill that would help the Bears build a new stadium in Arlington Heights.
12: We already know the governor doesn't like the bill. The Bears do not like the bill. There are members in the Senate caucus, both sides of the aisle, that do not like the bill.
10: Johnson said there is a benefit for everyone if the Bears remain in Chicago because the city is an economic driver for the entire state. The mayor also urged lawmakers to increase the city's share of state revenue and advance several new city taxing authorities.
11: In Georgia, we are learning that qualifying will be held from Monday through Wednesday of next week. That is for candidates who want a chance to fill the remainder of the late David Scott's term in Congress. The Black congressman died April 22nd. According to the Georgia Secretary of State's office, the qualifying fee for the race is $5,220. During Scott's funeral, his daughter, Marcy Scott, said she plans to run for his seat.
13: He would have it no other way. And that would be what I would want to do, is definitely make sure that his voters, his constituents, Do not miss out.
11: The special election is set for Tuesday, July 28th. Over in Kentucky, Black Republican U.S. Senate hopeful Daniel Cameron announced a Kentucky First campaign tour to meet voters around the state. This comes on the heels of being snubbed by President Donald Trump, who endorsed opponent Andy Barr. The president then gave opponent Nate Morris a position in his administration. Here's Cameron and Barr.
14: Whether you are center-right, constitutionally minded, a traditional Trump conservative, or liberty minded, there's a home for you on Team Cameron.
15: If you want to nominate the most electable candidate in the general election, someone who has a proven track record of defeating Democrats and winning, don't take a risk with someone who's lost to a Democrat in a statewide race.
11: Morris eventually dropped out of the race, making the Republican U.S. Senate primary a two-candidate race.
10: Three HBCUs, including Florida A&M, Mississippi Valley State, and Alabama A&M, have received NCAA sanctions for academic progress rate penalties in the 2024-25 academic year. Florida A&M, Alabama A&M, and Mississippi Valley State received APA scores of 918, 897, and 894, respectively, all below the required 930 for passing. And finally, Houston, Texas is expanding its Juneteenth celebrations this year with the launch of 19 Days of Juneteenth, a month-long series of events throughout June. The programming will take place in historic Black neighborhoods like the 3rd Ward, 4th Ward, and 5th Ward, culminating in celebrations on June 19th. I'm Mike Moore, along with Nicole Deal, on your home for 24/7 News, the Black Information Network.
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11: 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Well, what if you could take college classes on your phone for a fraction of the time and money? A new program will allow you to earn accredited bachelor's and master's degrees entirely on your smartphone. 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Cornerstone University leadership sees the first of its kind program as a way to address gaps in traditional higher education. 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
10: And I'm Mike Moore on your home for 24/7 News, the Black Information Network.
11: Police in South Carolina say a Black teenager planned and staged his own kidnapping. 17-year-old Samaj Gardner was forcibly taken from his Lexington home by two armed Black men who threatened to kill his family members. But according to police, all of that was fake. His mother and grandmother are heartbroken.
19: You want to be a grown man? Come to me in that way. I know they won't, but that's what should have happened. So many other ways to handle what they did. I mean, they had a gun on her as well.
11: According to NBC News, Gardner now faces a slew of charges, including 6 counts of kidnapping and 6 counts of first-degree assault and battery.
10: Former Vice President Kamala Harris is making it clear she wants full transparency about her loss in 2024. Harris telling donors she thinks the Democratic National Committee should release its long-promised autopsy report on what went wrong. The chair of the DNC is keeping that review under wraps, even as Harris weighs a possible comeback in 2028. The report might reveal how Harris's campaign reportedly burned through $1.5 billion and struggled with voter outreach. On to other news now. Gas prices continue to rise. Experts say even if the war with Iran ends now, drivers should not expect immediate relief at the pump.
20: There's going to be some lag, and just things have been bottled up for so long that it's going to take some time for those logistical networks to get back and the oil to actually get not just out of the Gulf, but get to where it needs to be and then, you know, refined and turned into gasoline.
11: And finally, Senator Rick Scott of Florida is taking on Washington with a message: stop trusting big government. While calls for housing and health care explode, Scott is fighting to hold bureaucrats accountable. His plan? No budget, no pay. He says if Congress does not do its job and fund the government on time, they do not get a paycheck, period. I'm Nicole Deal, along with Mike Moore, on your home for Black News First, the Black Information Network. Your healthy minute is next.
21: According to the American Heart Association, one in three adults will suffer from cardiovascular disease in his or her lifetime. The good news is that there are smart steps you can take now to keep your heart healthy. One small heart smart step is to grab a daily 1 ounce handful of almonds. Clinical studies indicate that almonds have the potential to lower cholesterol levels as part of a low saturated fat diet. The U.S. Food and Drug Administration has recognized almonds with this heart health claim. It stated that scientific evidence suggests but does not prove that eating 1.5 ounces of most nuts each day, such as almonds, as part of a diet low in saturated fat and cholesterol may reduce the risk of heart disease. There's also good news about good fats. U.S. dietary guidelines recommend that the majority of your fat intake be unsaturated. One serving of almonds has 13 grams of unsaturated fat and only 1 gram of saturated fat. To learn more, visit heart.org. And that's your Healthy Minute. I'm Mike Island on the Black Information Network.

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7: I'm Amber Payton with BIN News Now. President Trump is honoring mothers who have lost children ahead of Mother's Day.
8: And we have a lot of the greatest people on earth, angel moms. They're with us today. They're great people. They've been through so much. And
7: speaking from the White House Rose Garden, he hosted mothers of children killed by illegal immigrants and mothers of fallen service members while highlighting his administration's immigration actions. There's a renewed push to get late Florida journalist Mabel Norris Reese inducted into the Florida Women's Hall of Fame. Reese investigated the Groveland 4 case involving four black men falsely accused of raping a white teen in 1949. Supporters say her reporting helped overturn the convictions despite threats, including a burning cross on her lawn. And Baltimore's black mayor Brandon Scott delivered remarks at a street naming ceremony honoring Tupac Shakur. The mayor also presented a proclamation recognizing Tupac's impact and his time in Baltimore. Get BIN News Now on demand 24/7 on the iHeartRadio app.
9: I'm Kevin Brown on your home for 24/7 News, the Black Information Network. A senior advisor to the World Health Organization says the hantavirus outbreak on a cruise ship in the Atlantic has never happened before. FIU infectious disease expert Dr. Eileen Marty says the problem is that many exposed passengers disembarked and may be spreading the virus in at least five countries, including the U.S.
10: I do not think that we're going to have anywhere near the kinds of concerns or worries as we did a few years ago with COVID-19. It's a very different virus. It spreads differently.
9: Dr. Marty says the World Health Organization is monitoring passengers and those they come in contact with for the symptoms of the hantavirus. She says it starts with flu symptoms and results in the lungs filling with fluid. So far, at least three people have died and three others are sick. Higher gas prices are impacting most Americans, but restaurants are getting hit with a double whammy.
11: Lots of restaurant suppliers actually add fuel surcharges to the bill.
9: Kelsey Erickson with the Texas Restaurant Association says at the same time, the public is dining out less as they cut down on trips. They're asking families to check out new restaurants close to home instead of paying higher delivery fees. Baltimore City's black mayor, Brandon M. Johnson, has launched the Residential Property Tax Payment Plan program, allowing eligible residential property owners to catch up on past due real property taxes through structured monthly payments as low as $25. The program aims to prevent home loss and compensate residents fairly for their properties. While some council members question the cost and necessity of the initiative, city officials emphasize the financial risk of doing nothing. The program has already garnered interest from about 900 people, with the majority of eligible residents being black and brown homeowners in Baltimore. To apply for the program, residents can visit baltimore-dof.promise-pay.com. The Michigan Chronicle's 2026 Men of Excellence Awards and Induction Celebration honors black men in Detroit who exemplify leadership in various fields, such as education, healthcare, business, and community service. The honorees include individuals from diverse sectors, including the church, education, healthcare, economic development, and public service. These men are recognized for their contributions to shaping the region's civic, professional, cultural, educational, and economic landscape. The event highlights the importance of black leadership and service in Detroit, emphasizing the impact of these men on their communities and the broader society. The honorees represent a wide range of institutions and sectors, reflecting a shared commitment to excellence and responsibility in their work. The Michigan Chronicle is powered by Real Times Media. In honor of the 10-year anniversary of Muhammad Ali's death, the Muhammad Ali Center will hold a day of compassion on June 3rd as a global day of service and community action. The event will kick off Ali Fest, a week-long celebration in Louisville, Kentucky, and will focus on coordinated acts of service led by various community groups. Cities across the U.S. and internationally are encouraged to participate in the Day of Compassion to honor Ali's legacy of generosity and inspire unity through service. Muhammad Ali's widow, Lonnie Ali, emphasizes the importance of daily acts of compassion in bridging divides and bringing out the best in humanity. I'm Kevin Brown on your home for Black News First, the Black Information Network.
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7: 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Virginia State Senator L. Louise Lucas is responding after the FBI raided her Portsmouth office Wednesday. Lucas, a Black Democrat and ally of Governor Abigail Spanberger, said on social media the raid, quote, fits a clear pattern, end quote, of the administration trying to intimidate and silence critics. She also pointed to Virginia voters recently rejecting what she called President Trump's effort to manipulate the 2026 midterm elections, saying she was proud to help lead that fight. A nearby cannabis dispensary co-owned by Lucas was also searched, and at least three people were taken into custody. No additional details about the raids have been released. Virginia's Black House Speaker Don Scott says State Senator L. Louise Lucas is upbeat after the FBI raided her Portsmouth office and a cannabis business she owns. Speaking with Wavy News 10, Scott said he has spoken with Lucas and that she wants to speak out more, but is following her attorney's advice.
12: I believe this whole thing is just theater. If you see, she was not charged with anything. She was surprised to see the whole theatrical people pulling up in tanks and military outfits. And, you know, this is an 82-year-old grandmother who has survived Jim Crow, massive resistance, and now the second coming of Donald Trump.
7: Scott confirmed Lucas has not been charged with anything and called the raid theatrical. He also pushed back on claims that Lucas had been under investigation during the Biden administration, saying the report appeared aimed at giving the raid legitimacy. Several Virginia schools and colleges are dealing with possible issues involving cannabis after an apparent cybersecurity breach. A message from a group calling itself Shiny Hunters threatened to leak data from multiple institutions, including Virginia Beach City Public Schools, Old Dominion University, HBCU Virginia State University, and local HBCU Hampton University. Virginia Beach school officials say there was unauthorized access to some student and staff information and impacted students will not be penalized for missed assignments. Virginia's ban on openly carrying some firearms in certain cities is expanding statewide starting July 1st. The change follows a judge's ruling that found the old law unconstitutional because it only applied in certain places, including majority Black cities like Richmond, Chesapeake, and Newport News. Richmond Democratic Senator Mike Jones says the previous law created uneven enforcement and contributed to, quote, driving while Black, end quote, concerns. Governor Abigail Spanberger signed the new law late last month.
13: And Newport News is scaling back capacity for Noodle, the Thinkers Convention, which will feature Chance the Rapper over Memorial Day weekend. City leaders originally expected up to 30 to 40,000 people, but public safety officials reduced capacity to 8,000. Free general admission tickets are now sold out, while VIP tickets remain available for purchase. 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
9: A Missouri defense attorney may have his law license suspended for using a racial slur against a Black assistant prosecutor in court.
6: What happens next?
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19: BIN News This Hour, I'm Andrea Coleman. Coming up,
20: what's been key to your success? Oh, I think prayer. And I think staying focused, not trying to be anything other than myself, and knowing my audience and knowing my worth. I think that definitely is my staying power.
19: A one-on-one conversation with R&B legendary artist Stephanie Mills.
20: I started on Broadway at between 10 and 11. So I think me doing Broadway helped me with my discipline and my focus.
19: R&B icon Stephanie Mills has been singing professionally since the age of 9. She is now 69 and still going strong. The R&B legend recently stopped by the BIN studios in Atlanta while promoting the Queens of R&B tour, in which she's a part of, along with Gladys Knight, Chaka Khan, and Patti LaBelle.
20: Talk a little bit about the Queens tour. What's our takeaway? The wonderment of us being in this business when we were teenagers, when we were in our mid-30s, our mid-20s, our 40s, and now we're 81, 82, 73, 69, and we're still here and going strong. So I think the endurance that what we have, we still have our right mind. I always tell the girls that we're survivors of this business because this business is brutal. It's brutal, and we both know the stories and the tragic stories that happened to others, and it didn't happen to us. So I feel like we're blessed, and I definitely feel like this is history.
5: What was the protective factor? Why didn't it happen to you all?
20: I can only speak for myself, and I think it's because I'm not a follower. I've never been someone, oh, I'm going to do this because that person, or I'm going to go to this party because that's where I'm supposed to go. I was always really a homebody, even on the road and in my heyday, you know, in the 80s when my songs were major, major hits and going strong. I always did my show and went back to the hotel and got my rest.
5: Did you start singing early in life and your mom or someone say, wow, you've got something special here? And when did it register for you personally?
20: I'm still trying to figure out what it is that's so special. I was never told that I was special. You know, I received more no's and negativity than I was special. You know, I didn't get a lot of things that I auditioned for. I did not want to audition for The Wiz. I wasn't told I was special. I just liked to sing. But one thing I did know is that I could do what I could do. I knew I could sing. I knew I loved music. And I knew I loved being on stage. And that's what I held on to.
19: Log on to Ticketmaster to learn more about the Queen's Tour and hear more from Mills this Sunday on The Black Perspective at 9 a.m. and 9 p.m. Eastern when she talks about motherhood. 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I'm Andrea Coleman on the Black Information Network, home of Black News First.
13: Here's what's trending this hour. President Trump says the U.S. and Iran exchanged fire near the Strait of Hormuz. In a Truth Social post, Trump said the U.S. fired on Iran's ships after they conducted attacks against three military ships moving through the waterway. A new Democratic-drawn congressional map has been blocked from taking effect by the Virginia Supreme Court. And President Trump is honoring mothers who have lost children ahead of this weekend's Mother's Day holiday. The remarks were delivered from the White House Rose Garden Friday afternoon. I'm Amber Payton, and that's what's trending.
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21: A jury was seated Wednesday in Florida where a former Miami Dolphins superstar is being sued by a social media influencer over accusations of battery, assault, and intentional infliction of emotional distress. In her civil suit, Sophie Hall claims her leg was broken when she was forcefully and purposefully pushed during football drills at Tariq Hill's home back in 2023. Hill has stated he believes Hall assumed the risk when she consented to participating in the drills. She needed surgery and wants compensatory and punitive damages. Elsewhere in sports, there's now a Willie Mays Highway to honor the legendary San Francisco Giants player. The newly named section of I-80 in San Francisco, California, runs from Treasure Island to downtown near Oracle Park. Willie Mays, considered one of baseball's greatest, played most of his 23-year career with the Giants, winning the 1954 World Series and earning 24 All-Star selections. He started in the Negro Leagues, was one of the first black players in Major League Baseball, and was inducted into the Hall of Fame in 1979. With the latest in sports, I'm Morgan Wood on the Black Information Network.
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22: I'm Esther Dillard on your home for 24/7 News, the Black Information Network. Here are your top stories. Slutty Vegan's former CFO is indicted for theft and forgery. More questions surrounding the FBI search of offices connected to Black Virginia State Senator Lucas. And in Tennessee. That's the sound of a crowd of protesters outside the Tennessee state legislature after they passed a new state voter map. The new GOP-drawn congressional map in Tennessee has been signed into law by Republican Governor Bill Lee. NBC News reports lawmakers divided up the state's lone majority black district, swiftly responding to the U.S. Supreme Court's major redistricting ruling last week. State Democrats came together to speak out ahead of the vote.
8: I find it extremely rich that the moment the GOP majority had an opportunity to attack the 9th congressional district, they seized it. That district is 61% black.
10: You will not take our district without a fight. You will not erase the black vote.

0: Lyles calls her tenure the honor of her life. And finally, in the middle of a political firestorm, South Carolina State University is playing offense. The state's only publicly funded HBCU launches a $41 million fundraising campaign aimed at scholarships, athletics, faculty support, and a $10 million stadium renovation. The announcement comes as Republican lawmakers threaten to defund the school over a commencement speaker controversy, and as the university faces a new lawsuit from its own foundation. South Carolina state officials say donors have already contributed more than $17 million, and they're not slowing down. I'm Esther Dillard on your home for Black News First, the Black Information Network.
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6: Well, rapper Kodak Black has been arrested in Central Florida on a felony drug trafficking charge. Court records show the 28-year-old, whose real name is Bill Capri, was taken into custody by the Orange County Sheriff's Office and is accused of trafficking MDMA. He's currently being held without bond while awaiting a court hearing. The arrest comes just months after Capri was honored in his hometown of Pompano Beach for his charitable work in the community. And Usher is launching a new internship program aimed at opening doors in the entertainment industry. Through his New Look Foundation and the Boys and Girls Clubs of Greater Detroit, 10 young adults from Detroit and Atlanta will get hands-on experience working behind the scenes on his upcoming tour. Interns will train in areas like production, wardrobe, and operations. Usher says the goal is to turn access into real career pathways. And in celebrity birthdays, we're wishing a very happy birthday to actor Mekhi Phifer. He turns 51. Also, rapper and singer Rico Nasty turns 29. And legendary Grammy-winning R&B and disco singer Thelma Houston is 80. With the latest in entertainment at 17 and 47 minutes past each hour, I'm Bree Wood on the Black Information Network, your home for Black News First.
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0: I'm Tammy Eswick. And I'm Esther Dillard on your home for 24/7 News, the Black Information Network.
11: 17 people have been injured after the National Weather Service says a tornado pushed through Mississippi. Some of the worst damage was in Lincoln County, where the state's Emergency Management Agency says a dozen people were trapped for several

0: multiple hours at a mobile home park. In other places, residents say they lost everything. Here's Dwayne Donaldson, who's a black man, via WJTV.
1: I'm honestly shattered. Like, I came up here, like I said, 2 years ago with just a backpack and just my jacket on me. Just nothing to my name, just that. Built everything up from scratch for like two years. And then just to watch it all get taken away like.
2: Due to that storm and powerful tornado that ripped across Mississippi, three school districts shut down schools and school offices for the day. This as many roads remain closed due to downed power lines and trees.
0: Three firefighters in the majority black city of Jackson, Mississippi are on administrative leave pending the outcome of an internal department investigation. So here's what we know from WJTV. The city says the trio visited a downtown Jackson establishment during their shift, but then they had to rush to a fire at a blighted property. WJTV says that's when law enforcement was called and a sobriety test was administered. WJTV says an official told them the firefighters were found to be in violation of departmental policy.
2: And four of the highest paid New Orleans police officers, who are all black, are under scrutiny after a Fox 8 investigation questioned their timesheets. The TV station says the officers were editing their punch-ins and someone shared supervisor login credentials. One of those officers, Sergeant Henry Burke, faces 10 felony counts. Three others are under investigation. Here's NOPD's top cop, Ann Kirkpatrick, via Fox 8.
3: Are we so legalistic that if you don't punch in at this moment, you have violated a policy? Policies are guidelines.
0: 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I'm Tammy Eswick along with Esther Dillard on your home for Black News First, the Black Information Network. 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
4: President Trump is striking an optimistic tone over ending the war in Iran. Speaking after a word of a deal on the table surfaced, Trump told reporters from the White House that there have been very good talks over the past 24 hours. Iran's foreign ministry spokesperson confirmed his government was reviewing the U.S. plan, a reported one-page memorandum of understanding that sets a framework to end the war and start negotiations on Iran's nuclear program. Chief Justice John Roberts is defending the Supreme Court against the notion that he and other justices are political actors. Roberts shared his view during a conference for lawyers and judges in Pennsylvania and said, "We're not simply part of the political process, and there's a reason for that." The Chief Justice pushed back on what he believes are misconceptions held by the American people and asserted that the justices do not make policy decisions. And that's your Washington Roundup. I'm Mike Moore on your home for 24/7 News, the Black Information Network.
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10: More Americans are now turning to artificial intelligence to answer one of the biggest money questions of their lives. Can I actually afford to retire? New research shows 1 in 5 Americans are already using AI tools like ChatGPT for financial advice, including retirement planning. And for many people, it's easy to see why Americans say they know what to expect from work. Americans say they now expect to work for about 4 years longer than they want to because of rising costs and not having enough saved. Right now, the median retirement account balance in America is just around $40,000. But workers say they believe that they'll need closer to $1.5 million to retire comfortably. Experts say AI can help people do basic retirement calculations, estimate savings goals, and even run investment projections. But financial experts also warn these chatbots can miss major details like taxes, healthcare costs, long-term care, and complicated Social Security rules. So while AI may help people start planning, experts say you probably shouldn't trust a chatbot alone with your entire retirement future. With Money News at 24 and 54 minutes past each hour, I'm Mimi Brown on your home for Black News First, the Black Information Network.
11: I'm Amber Payton with BIN News Now. Louisiana lawmakers are considering new congressional maps after the Supreme Court struck down the current one.
12: We have over 4.4 million people in the state. A third are African American.
11: State Senator Gary Carter is outraged that a second majority Black district could be eliminated. Tensions boiled over during Friday's hearing where a fight broke out, one person was removed, and protesters chanted, "Shut it down." Howard University graduates will receive their degrees Saturday morning. Commencement begins with a student processional at 8:15, with Black D.C. Mayor Muriel Bowser delivering the commencement address and receiving an honorary degree. And the grand opening of rapper Snoop Dogg's Long Beach cannabis store has been postponed over safety concerns. The decision comes after a deadly shooting at the grand opening of Marathon Burger, a business connected to the late Nipsey Hussle. One person was killed and two others were injured. A new date has not been announced. Get BIN News Now on demand 24/7 on the iHeartRadio app.
13: I'm Kevin Brown on your home for 24/7 News, the Black Information Network. Gas prices keep rising. Experts say even if the war with Iran ends now, drivers shouldn't expect immediate relief at the pump.
14: There's going to be some lag in just things have been bottled up for so long that it's going to take some time for those logistical networks to get back and the oil to actually get not just out of the Gulf, but get to where it needs to be and then, you know, refined and turned into gasoline.
13: That's Nick Jarmus with AAA. U.S. gas prices typically peak in summer months when refineries switch to a more expensive summer blend of gasoline, which functions better in the heat. AAA puts today's national average at $4.55 a gallon, up from $4.30 a week ago. An Atlanta-based musician is facing charges for a shooting in Florida. Donald Anderson, who goes by the stage name Jay Wick, was arrested for a shooting that happened April 25th. Police accuse Anderson of shooting an 18-year-old on the beach, then continuing his night as if nothing happened by performing at the Vibes Club just hours later. Anderson rose to fame following the release of his song, Pork Chop Sandwich.
15: Hey, I'm from the country. We put hot sauce on a pork chop sandwich.
13: It's been streamed more than 5 million times on Spotify. Anderson was arrested in Atlanta and is awaiting extradition to Florida to face charges of attempted murder. Former chief financial officer of Slutty Vegan founder Pinky Cole's now closed restaurant Bar Vegan, Aaron Madison, faces criminal charges in Georgia, including theft, forgery, and money laundering. He's accused of orchestrating fraudulent financial transactions totaling over $87,000 for personal gain. Madison allegedly withdrew company funds through unauthorized transactions and transferred them across multiple bank accounts in a money laundering scheme. This news follows a lawsuit filed by a former employee over unpaid wages in which Cole, Madison, and another co-owner were accused of withholding tips and failing to meet wage requirements. Cole, who was not charged in connection with Madison's indictment, clarified she had no personal ownership or financial interest in Bar Vegan. Sheila Lynch, a retired Black woman from Tennessee, has evidence that her neighbors have been secretly surveilling her in her home for over 5 months. She suspects a teenage boy with a specific MAC address is behind the surveillance, which includes cloning her phones and infiltrating her online accounts. Lynch believes the neighbors formed a criminal consortium to bully and harass her after a revenge video was circulated. She claims the group has been monitoring her daily activities, threatening her and attempting to control her life, with intentions to steal from her and potentially harm her. Lynch compares their behavior to Nazi and Ku Klux Klan tactics and vows to expose their actions. Maryland Governor Wes Moore unveiled a historical marker commemorating the House of Reformation, a former segregated juvenile detention facility with a dark racial history. The marker honors Black boys sent to the House of Reformation in Cheltenham, Maryland, who endured abuse and neglect. Investigations revealed evidence of unmarked graves connected to the site. The unveiling is part of efforts to acknowledge Maryland's history of racial injustice and ensure the victims are not forgotten. The House of Reformation symbolizes a painful legacy, and the marker represents a step toward recognizing a long overlooked tragedy in the state's past. I'm Kevin Brown on your home for Black News First, the Black Information Network.
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11: 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Virginia State Senator Eloise Lucas is responding after the FBI raided her Portsmouth office Wednesday. Lucas, a Black Democrat and ally of Governor Abigail Spanberger, said on social media the raid, quote, fits a clear pattern, end quote, of the administration trying to intimidate and silence critics. She also pointed to Virginia voters recently rejecting what she called President Trump's effort to manipulate the 2026 midterm elections, saying she was proud to help lead that fight. A nearby cannabis dispensary co-owned by Lucas was also searched, and at least three people were taken into custody. No additional details about the raids have been released. Virginia's Black House Speaker Don Scott says State Senator Eloise Lucas is upbeat after the FBI raided her Portsmouth office and a cannabis business she owns. Speaking with Wavy News 10, Scott said he has spoken with Lucas and that she wants to speak out more, but is following her attorney's advice.
19: I believe this whole thing is just theater. If you see, she was not charged with anything. She was surprised to see the whole theatrical people pulling up in tanks and military outfits. And, you know, this is an 82-year-old grandmother who has survived Jim Crow, massive resistance, and now the second coming of Donald Trump.
11: Scott confirmed Lucas has not been charged with anything and called the raid theatrical. He also pushed back on claims that Lucas had been under investigation during the Biden administration, saying the report appeared aimed at giving the raid legitimacy. Several Virginia schools and colleges are dealing with possible issues involving cannabis after an apparent cybersecurity breach. A message from a group calling itself Shiny Hunters threatened to leak data from multiple institutions, including Virginia Beach City Public Schools, Old Dominion University, HBCU Virginia State University, and local HBCU Hampton University. Virginia Beach school officials say there was unauthorized access to some student and staff information, and impacted students will not be penalized for missed assignments. Virginia's ban on openly carrying some firearms in certain cities is expanding statewide starting July 1st. The change follows a judge's ruling that found the old law unconstitutional because it only applied in certain places, including majority Black cities like Richmond, Chesapeake, and Newport News. Richmond Democratic Senator Mike Jones says the previous law created uneven enforcement and contributed to, quote, driving while Black, end quote, concerns. Governor Abigail Spanberger signed the new law late last month. And Newport News is scaling back capacity for Noodle, the Thinkers Convention, which will feature Chance the Rapper over Memorial Day weekend. City leaders originally expected up to 30 to 40,000 people, but public safety officials reduced capacity to 8,000. Free general admission tickets are now sold out, while VIP tickets remain available for purchase. 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
24: A new health report shows nearly 13% of Americans are now using drugs, marijuana, and other supplements like melatonin just to fall asleep.
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2: 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Coming up,
25: what's been key to your success? Oh, I think prayer. And I think staying focused, not trying to be anything other than myself, and knowing my audience and knowing my worth. 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
2: R&B icon Stephanie Mills has been singing professionally since the age of 9. She is now 69 and still going strong. The R&B legend recently stopped by the BIN studios in Atlanta while promoting the Queens of R&B tour, in which she's a part of, along with Gladys Knight, Chaka Khan, and Patti LaBelle.
25: Talk a little bit about the Queens tour. What's our takeaway? The wonderment of us being in this business when we were teenagers, when we were in our mid-30s, our mid-20s, our 40s, and now we're 81, 82, 73, 69, and we're still here and going strong. So I think the endurance that what we have, we still have our right mind. I always tell the girls that we're survivors of this business, because this business is brutal. It's brutal, and we both know the stories and the tragic stories that happened to others, and it didn't happen to us. So I feel like we're blessed, and I definitely feel like this is history. What was the protective factor? Why didn't it happen to you all?
0: I could only speak for myself, and I think it's because I'm not a follower. I've never been someone, oh, I'm going to do this because that person, or I'm going to go to this party because that's where I'm supposed to go. I was always really a homebody, even on the road and in my heyday, you know, in the 80s when my songs were major, major hits and going strong. I always did my show and went back to the hotel and got my rest.
25: Did you start singing early in life and your mom or someone say, wow, you've got something special here? And when did it register for you personally?
0: I'm still trying to figure out what it is that's so special. I was never told that I was special. You know, I received more no's and negativity than I was special. You know, I didn't get a lot of things that I auditioned for. I did not want to audition for The Wiz. I wasn't told I was special. I just liked to sing. But one thing I did know is that I could do what I could do. I knew I could sing. I knew I loved music. And I knew I loved being on stage. And that's what I held on to.
1: 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This is BIN News this hour. 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I'm Andrea Coleman on the Black Information Network, home of Black News First.
11: Here's what's trending this hour. A new case of hantavirus has been found on an island where a luxury cruise ship made a stop last month. The State Department is planning to revoke passports from parents who owe significant amounts in unpaid child support. Revocations are expected to begin Friday, focusing on parents who owe $100,000 or more. And rapper Kodak Black is facing criminal charges in Florida. He bonded out of jail Thursday after his arrest for drug trafficking on Wednesday. I'm Amber Payton, and that's what's trending.
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3: Florida A&M University is making history once again.

shoulders. The surprise announcement happened during FAMU's spring commencement ceremony and was delivered by FAMU alum Omar Golf, who is now a senior executive for the Head & Shoulders brand. Dupe

0: 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I'm Morgan Wood on the Black Information Network.
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0: Opinions, beliefs, and viewpoints expressed in this commentary are those of the author and do not necessarily represent those of BIN and its founding partners and employees. Now it's time to bring the funk with Roland S. Martin.
5: A lot of the issues that we see right now with the attacks on Black political power and the Voting Rights Act was because Democrats did not act when we told them to act. And as Bishop William Barber said on Roland Martin Unfiltered, a lot of Black organizations were quiet when others were demanding action be taken to codify the law.
6: I think that right now, too, we have to have what we call the AI moment in the Bible. And Joshua, when Joshua lost the battle, God said, check your camp out.
5: Boom.
6: It's not your enemy. You check your camp. Now, I'm going to say this. People are going to get pissed off, but that's all right. Anybody, Black or white, in the Congressional Caucus, Civil Rights Organization, whatever, that did not join us in 2020 when we said the only way we pass COVID relief, particularly the corporation part of it, is to read the pass the John Lewis Voting Rights Act law and Living Wages simultaneously. There were people that that turned away from that, told people not to mobilize, said we'll come back to it, we'll give Manchin what he wanted out of Tennessee. Manchin promised us he was going to do something, and we knew it was a lie then. And there's got to be some repentance. I'm not saying we're going to beat up on folk forever, but folk, we got to own some of this stuff is of our own doing as well.
5: Yeah.
6: Now, once we do that, Roland, we can't have no 45% turnout no more in the Black community. No more. We just can't. We can't have the remaining majority Black districts that are still existing. You have to run like you are losing. You have to turn up the vote and turn out the vote. We can't have 60% or 50% of our people staying home. Never again. We need 10 years of massive mobilization in the Black community.
5: He's absolutely right. I'm Roland Martin of the Black Information Network.
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8: I'm Esther Dillard on your home for 24/7 News, the Black Information Network. Here are your top stories. With national gas prices hitting $4.50 a gallon, Americans are turning to carpooling to survive. Will Los Angeles's Black mayor, Karen Bass, be reelected? This could depend on how she did in the first televised mayoral election debate. And immigration activists say they're worried about the potential use of facial recognition being used by ICE in New York City. Advocates rallied in Brooklyn Thursday, protesting against a high-tech company.
9: What we are witnessing right now is the deliberate expansion of a detention and deportation machine.
8: The alleged facial recognition software is developed by Palantir, which does partner with the federal government. Advocates say it allows ICE to feed in faces to help them track down wanted immigrants. But according to the ACLU Minnesota, recent studies have shown facial recognition software has been biased when it comes to people with dark skin tones. Also, accuracy rates weren't impressive for people of color, women, children, and elderly individuals. In Sacramento, California, families and advocates gathered at the state capitol to honor missing and murdered indigenous people and demanded better protections. Tribes from across California joined an annual vigil on Wednesday night. Over 900 Native Americans are missing nationwide, and 84% have faced violence. Homicide is the leading cause of death for indigenous people, according to the CDC. A black author and political strategist is flipping the script on the racial justice conversation, and the title of his new book says it all. Steve Phillips, best-selling author of Brown is the New White, releases his latest work, Are White Men Smarter Than Everyone Else? Playing Offense in the Fight for Racial Justice in America. Phillips argues that for 50 years, America has been asking the wrong question. Instead of focusing on why there are so few black and brown people in positions of power, he says we should be asking why white men hold so much of it. He calls the concept swamp, straight white American male preference. And he says the data backs it up.
10: White men are 29% of the country. And yet they hold 90% of the CEO positions. They get 90% of the venture capital funding. They've had, 98% or whatever of the presidents of the United States. And so what is that about? And so that's a different inquiry. That's a different set of solutions.
8: Phillips says this isn't just a moral argument. It's a legal and strategic playbook for going on offense. The book is now available. And finally, Sunday, the women of the Black Information Network are coming together to share reflections and candid conversations on the strength, resilience, love, and lifetime impact of Black motherhood. Join us for Reflections of the Black Mom Journey, a BIN Mother's Day special, Sunday at 9 a.m. and 9 p.m. Eastern on the Black Information Network. I'm Esther Dillard on your home for Black News First, the Black Information Network.
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0: 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Experts say if you don't have insurance, the coupons can absolutely help. But if you do have insurance, especially through your job, it's important to ask questions first because the cheapest option at the pharmacy is always not the best. 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
3: New legal fallout in Alabama's redistricting fight. Attorneys are asking a federal court to hold Republican Secretary of State Wes Allen in contempt. He's accused of rushing to change the state's congressional map and violating a 2025 court order. The dispute, according to WBRC, centers around the court-approved map that created a minority district, that same district that elected a Black representative, Shamari Fisher. Figures. Here's attorney U.W. Clement, who's a Black man and who happens to be Alabama's first Black federal judge in modern times. Here's WBRC.
5: The state further represented that it will not challenge on appeal the duration of an injunction that requires the Secretary of State to use a special plan for the 2026, 2028, and 2030 congressional elections.
6: Mr. Sergeant-at-Arms, clear the room. Clear the room. Mr. Sergeant-at-Arms, clear the room.
3: A room clearing day two of Tennessee's special session where debates got hot as Republicans unveiled the new congressional map. It splits Shelby County into three districts. Democrats argue the plan harms Black voters. Activist Stacey Abrams, who's a Black woman, called the proposal rigged maps that decide elections before a single vote is cast.
4: And speaking of Tennessee, Willis Lincoln T.J. Hardaway has been named to succeed his father, longtime Black Tennessee State Representative G.A. Hardaway, in the 93rd District. G.A. Hardaway passed away April 24th. He was 71 years old. And U.S. Secretary of State Marco Rubio says he plans to slap new sanctions on Cuba's military industrial enterprise, its leader, and a state-owned natural resources company. According to Axios, this matters because the Trump administration is trying to force a regime change in Cuba. While there's no universally accepted figure on how many Black people live in Cuba, according to MinorityRights.com, the number could be somewhere between 33% to 60%, with some identifying as Black, others Afro-Cuban, and still others identifying as mulatto or mixed race.
3: I'm Tammy Eswick, along with Esther Dillard on your home for Black News First, the Black Information Network. Now here's your Healthy Minute.
7: Utz is recalling two of its popular potato chip brands over potential salmonella contamination concerns. The company says select Zapp's and Dirty Brand varieties are under recall after milk powder used in certain seasonings was recalled separately after possible contamination. While Utz says its own testing came back negative for salmonella, it is issuing a voluntary recall out of an abundance of caution. So far, no illnesses have been reported, but officials are warning consumers not to eat the affected products and to check packaging details. Food safety experts say recalls like this can hit the Black community harder since processed and packaged foods are often more common in areas with limited access to fresh grocery options and health care. Federal data also shows Black Americans face higher rates of foodborne illness complications, making early recalls and public alerts especially critical. That's your Healthy Minutes. I'm Morgan Wood on the Black Information Network, BINnews.com, your home for Black News First.
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10: I'm Amber Payton with BIN News Now. President Trump is honoring mothers who have lost children ahead of Mother's Day.
11: And we have a lot of the greatest people on earth, angel moms. They're with us today. They're great people. They've been through so much. And
10: speaking from the White House Rose Garden, he hosted mothers of children killed by illegal immigrants and mothers of fallen service members while highlighting his administration's immigration actions. There's a renewed push to get late Florida journalist Mabel Norris Reese inducted into the Florida Women's Hall of Fame. Reese investigated the Groveland 4 case involving four black men falsely accused of raping a white teen in 1949. Supporters say her reporting helped overturn the convictions despite threats, including a burning cross on her lawn. And Baltimore's black mayor Brandon Scott delivered remarks at a street naming ceremony honoring Tupac Shakur. The mayor also presented a proclamation recognizing Tupac's impact and his time in Baltimore. Get BIN News Now on demand 24/7 on the iHeartRadio app.
12: I'm Kevin Brown on your home for 24/7 News, the Black Information Network. A senior advisor to the World Health Organization says the hantavirus outbreak on a cruise ship in the Atlantic has never happened before. FIU infectious disease expert Dr. Eileen Marty says the problem is that many exposed passengers disembarked and may be spreading the virus in at least five countries, including the U.S.
13: I do not think that we're going to have to have anywhere near the kinds of concerns or worries as we did a few years ago with COVID-19. It's a very different virus. It spreads differently.
12: Dr. Marty says the World Health Organization is monitoring passengers and those they come in contact with for the symptoms of the hantavirus. She says it starts with flu symptoms and results in the lungs filling with fluid. So far, at least three people have died and three others are sick. Higher gas prices are impacting most Americans, but restaurants are getting hit with a double whammy.
14: Lots of restaurant suppliers actually add fuel surcharges to the bill.
12: Kelsey Erickson with the Texas Restaurant Association says at the same time, the public is dining out less as they cut down on trips. They're asking families to check out new restaurants close to home instead of paying higher delivery fees. Baltimore City's black mayor, Brandon M. Johnson, has launched the Residential Property Tax Payment Plan program, allowing eligible residential property owners to catch up on past due real property taxes through structured monthly payments as low as $25. The program aims to prevent home loss and compensate residents fairly for their properties. While some council members question the cost and necessity of the initiative, city officials emphasize the financial risk of doing nothing. The program has already garnered interest from about 900 people, with the majority of eligible residents being black and brown homeowners in Baltimore. To apply for the program, residents can visit baltimore-dof.promise-pay.com. The Michigan Chronicle's 2026 Men of Excellence Awards and Induction Celebration honors black men in Detroit who exemplify leadership in various fields, such as education, healthcare, business, and community service. The honorees include individuals from diverse sectors, including the church, education, healthcare, economic development, and public service. These men are recognized for their contributions to shaping the region's civic, professional, cultural, educational, and economic landscape. The event highlights the importance of black leadership and service in Detroit, emphasizing the impact of these men on their communities and the broader society. The honorees represent a wide range of institutions and sectors, reflecting a shared commitment to excellence and responsibility in their work. The Michigan Chronicle is powered by Real Times Media. In honor of the 10-year anniversary of Muhammad Ali's death, the Muhammad Ali Center will hold a day of compassion on June 3rd as a global day of service and community action. The event will kick off Ali Fest, a week-long celebration in Louisville, Kentucky, and will focus on coordinated acts of service led by various community groups. Cities across the U.S. and internationally are encouraged to participate in the Day of Compassion to honor Ali's legacy of generosity and inspire unity through service. Muhammad Ali's widow, Lonnie Ali, emphasizes the importance of daily acts of compassion in bridging divides and bringing out the best in humanity. I'm Kevin Brown on your home for Black News First, the Black Information Network.
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4: I'm Amber Payton on your home for 24/7 news, Norfolk's BIN 92.1, the Black Information Network. Virginia State Senator L. Louise Lucas is responding after the FBI raided her Portsmouth office Wednesday. Lucas, a Black Democrat and ally of Governor Abigail Spanberger, said on social media the raid, quote, fits a clear pattern, end quote, of the administration trying to intimidate and silence critics. She also pointed to Virginia voters recently rejecting what she called President Trump's effort to manipulate the 2026 midterm elections, saying she was proud to help lead that fight. A nearby cannabis dispensary co-owned by Lucas was also searched, and at least three people were taken into custody. No additional details about the raids have been released. Virginia's Black House Speaker Don Scott says State Senator L. Louise Lucas is upbeat after the FBI raided her Portsmouth office and a cannabis business she owns. Speaking with Wavy News 10, Scott said he has spoken with Lucas and that she wants to speak out more, but is following her attorney's advice.
15: I believe this whole thing is just theater. If you see, she was not charged with anything. She was surprised to see the whole theatrical people pulling up in tanks and military outfits. And, you know, this is an 82-year-old grandmother who has survived Jim Crow, massive resistance, and now the second coming of Donald Trump.
4: Scott confirmed Lucas has not been charged with anything and called the raid theatrical. He also pushed back on claims that Lucas had been under investigation during the Biden administration, saying the report appeared aimed at giving the raid legitimacy. Several Virginia schools and colleges are dealing with possible issues involving cannabis after an apparent cybersecurity breach. A message from a group calling itself Shiny Hunters threatened to leak data from multiple institutions, including Virginia Beach City Public Schools, Old Dominion University, HBCU Virginia State University, and local HBCU Hampton University. Virginia Beach school officials say there was unauthorized access to some student and staff information and impacted students will not be penalized for missed assignments. Virginia's ban on openly carrying some firearms in certain cities is expanding statewide starting July 1st. The change follows a judge's ruling that found the old law unconstitutional because it only applied in certain places, including majority Black cities like Richmond, Chesapeake, and Newport News. Richmond Democratic Senator Mike Jones says the previous law created uneven enforcement and contributed to, quote, driving while Black, end quote, concerns. Governor Abigail Spanberger signed the new law late last month. And Newport News is scaling back capacity for Noodle, the Thinkers Convention, which will feature Chance the Rapper over Memorial Day weekend. City leaders originally expected up to 30 to 40,000 people, but public safety officials reduced capacity to 8,000. Free general admission tickets are now sold out, while VIP tickets remain available for purchase. 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
25: 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The jobless rate rose to 4.7% in March, more than a full point higher than a year ago.
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28: 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Coming up,
29: what's been key to your success? Oh, I think prayer. And I think staying focused, not trying to be anything other than myself, and knowing my audience and knowing my worth. I think that definitely is my staying power.
28: A one-on-one conversation with R&B legendary artist Stephanie Mills.
29: I started on Broadway at between 10 and 11. So I think me doing Broadway helped me with my discipline and my focus.
28: R&B icon Stephanie Mills has been singing professionally since the age of 9. She is now 69 and still going strong. The R&B legend recently stopped by the BIN studios in Atlanta while promoting the Queens of R&B tour, in which she's a part of, along with Gladys Knight, Chaka Khan, and Patti LaBelle.
29: Talk a little bit about the Queens tour. What's our takeaway? The wonderment of us being in this business when we were teenagers, when we were in our mid-30s, our mid-20s, our 40s, and now we're 81, 82, 73, 69, and we're still here and going strong. So I think the endurance that what we have, we still have our right mind. I always tell the girls that we're survivors of this business, because this business is brutal. It's brutal, and we both know the stories and the tragic stories that happened to others, and it didn't happen to us. So I feel like we're blessed, and I definitely feel like this is history.
30: What was the protective factor?
29: Why didn't it happen to you all?
0: I could only speak for myself, and I think it's because I'm not a follower. I've never been someone, oh, I'm going to do this because that person, or I'm going to go to this party because that's where I'm supposed to go. I was always really a homebody, even on the road and in my heyday, you know, in the 80s when my songs were major, major hits and going strong. I always did my show and went back to the hotel and got my rest.
29: Did you start singing early in life and your mom or someone say, wow, you've got something special here? And when did it register for you personally?
0: I'm still trying to figure out what it is that's so special. I was never told that I was special. You know, I received more no's and negativity than I was special. You know, I didn't get a lot of things that I auditioned for. I did not want to audition for The Wiz. I wasn't told I was special. I just liked to sing. But one thing I did know is that I could do what I could do. I knew I could sing. I knew I loved music. And I knew I loved being on stage. And that's what I held on to.
28: 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I'm Andrea Coleman on the Black Information Network, home of Black News First.
3: Here's what's trending this hour. President Trump says the U.S. and Iran exchanged fire near the Strait of Hormuz. In a Truth Social post, Trump said the U.S. fired on Iran's ships after they conducted attacks against three military ships moving through the waterway. A new Democratic-drawn congressional map has been blocked from taking effect by the Virginia Supreme Court. And President Trump is honoring mothers who have lost children ahead of this weekend's Mother's Day holiday. The remarks were delivered from the White House Rose Garden Friday afternoon. I'm Amber Payton, and that's what's trending.
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6: A jury was seated Wednesday in Florida where a former Miami Dolphins superstar is being sued by a social media influencer over accusations of battery, assault, and intentional infliction of emotional distress. In her civil suit, Sophie Hall claims her leg was broken when she was forcefully and purposefully pushed during football drills at Tariq Hill's home back in 2023. Hill has stated he believes Hall assumed the risk when she consented to participating in the drills. She needed surgery and wants compensatory and punitive damages. Elsewhere in sports, there's now a Willie Mays Highway to honor the legendary San Francisco Giants player. The newly named section of I-80 in San Francisco, California, runs from Treasure Island to downtown near Oracle Park. Willie Mays, considered one of baseball's greatest, played most of his 23-year career with the Giants, winning the 1954 World Series and earning 24 All-Star selections. He started in the Negro Leagues, was one of the first black players in Major League Baseball, and was inducted into the Hall of Fame in 1979. With the latest in sports, I'm Morgan Wood on the Black Information Network.
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10: We begin with Los Angeles, California Mayor Karen Bass. The city's black mayor is being sued by the Los Angeles Fire Department union boss Freddie Escobar. The federal lawsuit names Bass and the city of Los Angeles.
6: Bass is accused of running a smear campaign against Escobar, a 36-year-old veteran of the LAFD and the elected president of the United Firefighters of Los Angeles, Local 112. The lawsuit says Bass retaliated against Escobar after he was publicly critical of the LAFD's lack of resources during the Palisades fire. Escobar accuses the mayor and her senior staff of directing LAFD officials to issue misleading statements to the media, suggesting he was being investigated for abusing overtime. The lawsuit also says Escobar and Bass had a heated confrontation in her office just days after the deadly Palisades fire. I'm Morgan Wood on the Black Information Network.
11: Now to a massive manhunt over several months long that has come to an end. A black man who allegedly shot a Memphis, Tennessee police officer

0: The need for caregivers to prioritize self-care. I'm Mike Moore, along with Nicole Deal on your home for 24/7 News, the Black Information Network.
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8: Comedian Dave Chappelle is sitting down with former First Lady Michelle Obama for a wide-ranging conversation on her podcast, IMO, in my opinion. During the nearly two-hour discussion, Chappelle opened up about fame, parenting, politics, and the current state of the country, saying today's headlines feel more appalling by the day. The conversation also touched on controversy surrounding some of Chappelle's past comedy specials, with the comedian saying the media removed nuance from jokes that sparked backlash. The episode, recorded in Yellow Springs, Ohio, is drawing major attention online for its candid mix of comedy, culture, and political commentary. Elsewhere in entertainment, John Legend, Janelle Monáe, and Parliament Funkadelic are set to headline the inaugural Los Angeles Jazz Festival. Scheduled to take place across several LA venues over 17 days this August, festival organizers are hoping to attract hundreds of thousands of attendees. More performers will be announced in the coming weeks. Tickets are available at LAJazzFestival.com. With the latest in entertainment, I'm Morgan Wood on the Black Information Network, BINnews.com, your home for Black News First.
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8: A facility in Maryland where young Black boys were sent for rehabilitation is getting a new marker in Prince George's County. The House of Reformation, also known as Boys Village, was established in 1873. Black Governor Wes Moore and Black Maryland State Delegate Jeffrey Long Jr. were there for the unveiling of the new marker.
13: The adjacent grounds hold the history of young Black boys who were sent here under a system of segregation that treated them as less worthy of care, less deserving of opportunity, and more in need.

0: of control than compassion.
1: According to NBC News, many of the boys were denied education, suffered years of forced labor and abuse, and never made it out alive.
2: The total number of confirmed hantavirus cases linked to a luxury cruise ship has now risen to 5. Hantavirus is a deadly disease. Hantavirus is a deadly disease typically linked to rat droppings. Those newly confirmed cases are among people recently medically evacuated from the ship to receive treatment in the Netherlands. So far, 3 deaths have been recorded in connection to the suspected outbreak on the cruise ship. An Atlanta-based rapper is facing charges for a shooting in Florida. Donald Anderson, who goes by the stage name Jay Wick, was arrested for a shooting that happened in April. Police accuse Anderson of shooting an 18-year-old on a beach and then continuing his night as if nothing happened. Anderson rose to fame following the release of his song, Pork Chop Sandwich.
3: Hey, I'm from the country. We put hot sauce on a pork chop sandwich.
2: It's been streamed over 5 million times on Spotify. Anderson was arrested in Atlanta and is waiting extradition to Florida on charges of attempted murder.
1: And finally, black comedian Dave Chappelle recently appeared on former black First Lady Michelle Obama's IMO podcast, sharing his thoughts on the current political climate. The comedian says the headlines get more appalling every day, noting what is happening right now is insufferable. He also joked about learning new geopolitical terms like Strait of Hormuz. At the same time, he says his Ohio community makes him feel hopeful by coming together in tough times. I'm Nicole Deal, along with Mike Moore, on your home for Black News, First, the Black Information Network. Your Washington Roundup is next.
4: Iran is still considering a proposal from the U.S. that would end the war. That's according to multiple reports. U.S. Ambassador to the United Nations, Mike Waltz, says what Iran is doing is detrimental to the world, and they don't want the fighting to end.
5: Collective punishment of the entire world to try to resolve some type of dispute. It's unacceptable, it's immoral, and it's illegal in international law.
4: President Trump has expressed optimism towards a peace deal being reached, but also said if Iran rejects the proposal, the bombing will be more intense than it was before. That's your Washington Roundup. I'm Morgan Wood, your White House correspondent in Washington, D.C., on the Black Information Network. BINnews.com, your home for Black News First.
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1: Americans are expected to spend a record-breaking $38 billion to celebrate Mother's Day this year. And if you think this Mother's Day is costing a little more than last year's, it is not your imagination. Inflation is still hanging around, so the cost of just about everything, like eating out and flowers, is running a little higher than usual. And with a war in Iran, gas prices are not helping either. When the cost of fuel jumps up, it gets more expensive to ship flowers, keep inventory in stock, and deliver those last-minute gifts. The National Retail Federation says overall, consumers will spend an average of $284 a person, beating the previous Mother's Day record set in 2023. Other top Mother's Day spending categories include greeting cards, special outings like restaurant visits, jewelry, and electronics. But there is still something that is consistent. The number one Mother's Day gift is still flowers. Money news at 24. and 54 minutes past each hour. I'm Nicole Deal on your home for Black News First, the Black Information Network.
11: I'm Amber Payton with BIN News Now. Louisiana lawmakers are considering new congressional maps after the Supreme Court struck down the current one.
12: We have over 4.4 million people in the state. A third are African American.
11: State Senator Gary Carter is outraged that a second majority Black district could be eliminated. Tensions boiled over during Friday's hearing where a fight broke out. One person was removed and protesters chanted, "Shut it down." Howard University graduates will receive their degrees Saturday morning. Commencement begins with the student processional at 8:15, with Black D.C. Mayor Muriel Bowser delivering the commencement address and receiving an honorary degree. And the grand opening of rapper Snoop Dogg's Long Beach cannabis store has been postponed over safety concerns. The decision comes after a deadly shooting at the grand opening of Marathon Burger, a business connected to the late Nipsey Hussle. One person was killed and two others were injured. A new date has not been announced. Get BIN News Now on demand 24/7 on the iHeartRadio app.
13: I'm Kevin Brown on your home for 24/7 News, the Black Information Network. Gas prices keep rising. Experts say even if the war with Iran ends now, drivers shouldn't expect immediate relief at the pump.
14: There's going to be some lag in just things have been bottled up for so long that it's going to take some time for those logistical networks to get back and the oil to actually get not just out of the Gulf, but get to where it needs to be and then, you know, refined and turned into gasoline.
13: That's Nick Jarmus with AAA. U.S. gas prices typically peak in summer months when refineries switch to a more expensive summer blend of gasoline, which functions better in the heat. AAA puts today's national average at $4.55 a gallon, up from $4.30 a week ago. An Atlanta-based musician is facing charges for a shooting in Florida. Donald Anderson, who goes by the stage name Jay Wick, was arrested for a shooting that happened April 25th. Police accuse Anderson of shooting an 18-year-old on the beach, then continuing his night as if nothing happened by performing at the Vibes Club just hours later. Anderson rose to fame following the release of his song, Pork Chop Sandwich.
3: Hey, I'm from the country. We put hot sauce on a pork chop sandwich.
13: It's been streamed more than 5 million times on Spotify. Anderson was arrested in Atlanta and is awaiting extradition to Florida to face charges of attempted murder. Former chief financial officer, a slutty vegan founder, Pinky Coles, now closed restaurant bar vegan, Aaron Madison, faces criminal charges in Georgia, including theft, forgery, and money laundering. He's accused of orchestrating fraudulent financial transactions totaling over $87,000 for personal gain. Madison allegedly withdrew company funds through unauthorized transactions and transferred them across multiple bank accounts in a money laundering scheme. This news follows a lawsuit filed by a former employee over unpaid wages in which Cole, Madison, and another co-owner were accused of withholding tips and failing to meet wage requirements. Cole, who was not charged in connection with Madison's indictment, clarified she had no personal ownership or financial interest in Bar Vegan. Sheila Lynch, a retired Black woman from Tennessee, has evidence that her neighbors have been secretly surveilling her in her home for over 5 months. She suspects a teenage boy with a specific MAC address is behind the surveillance, which includes cloning her phones and infiltrating her online accounts. Lynch believes the neighbors formed a criminal consortium to bully and harass her after a revenge video was circulated. She claims the group has been monitoring her daily activities, threatening her and attempting to control her life, with intentions to steal from her and potentially harm her. Lynch compares their behavior to Nazi and Ku Klux Klan tactics and vows to expose their actions. Maryland Governor Wes Moore unveiled a historical marker commemorating the House of Reformation, a former segregated juvenile detention facility with a dark racial history. The marker honors Black boys sent to the House of Reformation in Cheltenham, Maryland, who endured abuse and neglect. Investigations revealed evidence of unmarked graves connected to the site. The unveiling is part of efforts to acknowledge Maryland's history of racial injustice and ensure the victims are not forgotten. The House of Reformation symbolizes a painful legacy, and the marker represents a step toward recognizing a long-overlooked tragedy in the state's past. I'm Kevin Brown on your home for Black News First, the Black Information Network.
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11: 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Virginia State Senator L. Louise Lucas is responding after the FBI raided her Portsmouth office Wednesday. Lucas, a Black Democrat and ally of Governor Abigail Spanberger, said on social media the raid, quote, fits a clear pattern, end quote, of the administration trying to intimidate and silence critics. She also pointed to Virginia voters recently rejecting what she called President Trump's effort to manipulate the 2026 midterm elections, saying she was proud to help lead that fight. A nearby cannabis dispensary co-owned by Lucas was also searched, and at least three people were taken into custody. No additional details about the raids have been released. Virginia's Black House Speaker Don Scott says State Senator L. Louise Lucas is upbeat after the FBI raided her Portsmouth office and a cannabis business she owns. Speaking with Wavy News 10, Scott said he has spoken with Lucas and that she wants to speak out more, but is following her attorney's advice.
16: I believe this whole thing is just theater. If you see, she was not charged with anything. She was surprised to see the whole theatrical people pulling up in tanks and military outfits. And, you know, this is an 82-year-old grandmother who has survived Jim Crow, massive resistance, and now the second coming of Donald Trump.
11: Scott confirmed Lucas has not been charged with anything and called the raid theatrical. He also pushed back on claims that Lucas had been under investigation during the Biden administration, saying the report appeared aimed at giving the raid legitimacy. Several Virginia schools and colleges are dealing with possible issues involving cannabis after an apparent cybersecurity breach. A message from a group calling itself Shiny Hunters threatened to leak data from multiple institutions, including Virginia Beach City Public Schools, Old Dominion University, HBCU Virginia State University, and local HBCU Hampton University. Virginia Beach school officials say there was unauthorized access to some student and staff information, and impacted students will not be penalized for missed assignments. Virginia's ban on openly carrying some firearms in certain cities is expanding statewide starting July 1st. The change follows a judge's ruling that found the old law unconstitutional because it only applied in certain places, including majority Black cities like Richmond, Chesapeake, and Newport News. Richmond Democratic Senator Mike Jones says the previous law created uneven enforcement and contributed to, quote, driving while Black, end quote, concerns. Governor Abigail Spanberger signed the new law late last month. And Newport News is scaling back capacity for Noodle, the Thinkers Convention, which will feature Chance the Rapper over Memorial Day weekend. City leaders originally expected up to 30 to 40,000 people, but public safety officials reduced capacity to 8,000. Free general admission tickets are now sold out, while VIP tickets remain available for purchase. 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I'm Amber Payton on your home for Black News First, Norfolk's BIN 92.1, the Black Information Network.
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19: Republicans are launching a nationwide redistricting blitz, and in Tennessee, lawmakers are moving fast to redraw, some say, the state's only black majority voting district. 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
2: BIN News This Hour, I'm Andrea Coleman. Coming up,
3: 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Oh, I think prayer. 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
2: R&B icon Stephanie Mills has been singing professionally since the age of 9. She is now 69 and still going strong. The R&B legend recently stopped by the BIN studios in Atlanta while promoting the Queens of R&B tour, in which she's a part of, along with Gladys Knight, Chaka Khan, and Patti LaBelle.
3: Talk a little bit about the Queens tour. What's our takeaway? The wonderment of us being in this business when we were teenagers, when we were in our mid-30s, our mid-20s, our 40s, and now we're 81, 82, 73, 69, and we're still here and going strong. So I think the endurance that what we have, we still have our right mind. I always tell the girls that we're survivors of this business, because this business is brutal. It's brutal, and we both know the stories and the tragic stories that happened to others, and it didn't happen to us. So I feel like we're blessed, and I definitely feel like this is history.
4: What was the protective factor? Why didn't it happen to you all?
3: I can only speak for myself, and I think it's because I'm not a follower. I've never been someone, oh, I'm going to do this because that person, or I'm going to go to this party because that's where I'm supposed to go. I was always really a homebody, even on the road and in my heyday, you know, in the 80s when my songs were major, major hits and going strong. I always did my show and went back to the hotel and got my rest.
4: Did you start singing early in life and your mom or someone say, wow, you've got something special here? And when did it register for you personally?
3: I'm still trying to figure out what it is that's so special. I was never told that I was special. You know, I received more no's and negativity than I was special. You know, I didn't get a lot of things that I auditioned for. I did not want to audition for The Wiz. I wasn't told I was special. I just liked to sing. But one thing I did know is that I could do what I could do. I knew I could sing. I knew I loved music. And I knew I loved being on stage. And that's what I held on to.
2: 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I'm Andrea Coleman on the Black Information Network, home of Black News First.
5: Here's what's trending this hour. A new case of hantavirus has been found on an island where a luxury cruise ship made a stop last month. The State Department is planning to revoke passports from parents who owe significant amounts in unpaid child support. Revocations are expected to begin Friday, focusing on parents who owe $100,000 or more. And rapper Kodak Black is facing criminal charges in Florida. He bonded out of jail Thursday after his arrest for drug trafficking on Wednesday. I'm Amber Payton, and that's what's trending.
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6: Florida A&M University is making history once again.

legendary Marching 100, and she has landed her first national brand partnership with Head & Shoulders. The surprise announcement happened during FAMU's spring commencement ceremony and was delivered by FAMU alum Omar Golf, who is now a senior executive for the Head & Shoulders brand. Dupe has

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0: Opinions, beliefs, and viewpoints expressed in this commentary are those of the author and do not necessarily represent those of BIN and its founding partners and employees. Now it's time to bring the funk with Roland S. Martin.
5: A lot of the issues that we see right now with the attacks on Black political power and the Voting Rights Act was because Democrats did not act when we told them to act. And as Bishop William Barber said on Roland Martin Unfiltered, a lot of Black organizations were quiet when others were demanding action be taken to codify the law.
6: I think that right now, too, we have to have what we call the AI moment in the Bible. And Joshua, when Joshua lost the battle, God said, check your camp out.
5: Boom.
6: It's not your enemy. It's your camp. Now, I'm going to say this. People are going to get pissed off, but that's all right. Anybody, Black or white, in the Congressional Caucus, Civil Rights Organization, whatever, that did not join us in 2020 when we said the only way we pass COVID relief, particularly the corporation part of it, is to pass the John Lewis Voting Rights Act law and Living Wages simultaneously. There were people that that turned away from that, told people not to mobilize, said we'll come back to it. We'll give Manchin what he wanted out of Tennessee. Manchin promised us he was going to do something, and we knew it was a lie then. And there's got to be some repentance. I'm not saying we're going to beat up on folk forever, but folk, we got to own some of this stuff is of our own doing as well.
5: Yeah.
6: Now, once we do that, Roland, we can't have no 45% turnout no more in the Black community. No more. We just can't. We can't have the remaining majority Black districts that are still existing. You have to run like you are losing. You have to turn up the vote and turn out the vote. We can't have 60% or 50% of our people staying home. Never again. We need 10 years of massive mobilization in the Black community.
5: He's absolutely right. I'm Roland Martin of the Black Information Network.
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9: We begin in Chicago, Illinois, and it's Black Mayor Brandon Johnson. He's trying to convince state lawmakers that Chicago is the best place for the Bears. The mayor lobbied legislative leaders in Springfield to reject the so-called mega projects bill that would help the Bears build a new stadium in Arlington Heights.
11: We already know the governor doesn't like the bill. The Bears do not like the bill. There are members in the Senate caucus, both sides of the aisle, that do not like the bill.
9: Johnson said there is a benefit for everyone if the Bears remain in Chicago because the city is an economic driver for the entire state. The mayor also urged lawmakers to increase the city's share of state revenue and advance several new city taxing authorities.
10: In Georgia, we are learning that qualifying will be held from Monday through Wednesday of next week. That is for candidates who want a chance to fill the remainder of the late David Scott's term in Congress. The Black congressman died April 22nd. According to the Georgia Secretary of State's office, the qualifying fee for the race is $5,220. During Scott's funeral, his daughter, Marcy Scott, said she plans to run for his seat.
12: He would have it no other way.
8: And that would be what I would want to do, is definitely make sure that his voters, his constituents, do not miss out.
10: The special election is set for Tuesday, July 28th. Over in Kentucky, Black Republican U.S. Senate hopeful Daniel Cameron announced a Kentucky First campaign tour to meet voters around the state. This comes on the heels of being snubbed by President Donald Trump, who endorsed opponent Andy Barr. The president then gave opponent Nate Morris a position in his administration. Here's Cameron and Barr.
12: Whether you are center-right, constitutionally minded, a traditional Trump conservative, or liberty minded, there's a home for you on Team Cameron.
13: If you want to nominate the most electable candidate in the general election, someone who has a proven track record of defeating Democrats and winning, don't take a risk with someone who's lost to a Democrat in a statewide race.
10: Morris eventually dropped out of the race, making the Republican U.S. Senate primary a two-candidate race.
9: Three HBCUs, including Florida A&M, Mississippi Valley State, and Alabama A&M, have received NCAA sanctions for academic progress rate penalties in the 2024-25 academic year. Florida A&M, Alabama A&M, and Mississippi Valley State received APA scores of 918, 897, and 894, respectively, all below the required 930 for passing. And finally, Houston, Texas is expanding its Juneteenth celebrations this year with the launch of 19 Days of Juneteenth, a month-long series of events throughout June. The programming will take place in historic Black neighborhoods like the 3rd Ward, 4th Ward, and 5th Ward, culminating in celebrations on June 19th. I'm Mike Moore, along with Nicole Deal, on your home for 24/7 News, the Black Information Network.
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2: Police in South Carolina say a Black teenager planned and staged his own kidnapping. 17-year-old Samaj Gardner was forcibly taken from his Lexington home by two armed Black men who threatened to kill his family members. But according to police, all of that was fake. His mother and grandmother are heartbroken.
6: You want to be a grown man, come to me in that way. I know they won't, but that's what should have happened. So many other ways to handle what they did. I mean, they had a gun on her as well.
2: According to NBC News, Gardner now faces a slew of charges, including 6 counts of kidnapping and 6 counts of first-degree assault and battery.
5: Former Vice President Kamala Harris is making it clear she wants full transparency about her loss in 2024. Harris telling donors she thinks the Democratic National Committee should release its long-promised autopsy report on what went wrong. The chair of the DNC is keeping that review under wraps, even as Harris weighs a possible comeback in 2028. The report might reveal how Harris's campaign reportedly burned through $1.5 billion and struggled with voter outreach. On to other news now. Gas prices continue to rise. Experts say even if the war with Iran ends now, drivers should not expect immediate relief at the pump.
7: There's going to be some lag, and just things have been bottled up for so long that it's going to take some time for those logistical networks to get back and the oil to actually get not just out of the Gulf, but get to where it needs to be and then, you know, refined and turned into gasoline.
2: And finally, Senator Rick Scott of Florida is taking on Washington with a message. Stop trusting big government. While costs for housing and health care explode, Scott is fighting to hold bureaucrats accountable. His plan? No budget, no pay. He says if Congress does not do its job and fund the government on time, they do not get a paycheck, period. I'm Nicole Deal, along with Mike Moore, on your home for Black News First, the Black Information Network. Your Healthy Minute is next.
8: According to the American Heart Association, 1 in 3 adults will suffer from cardiovascular disease in his or her lifetime. The good news is that there are smart steps you can take now to keep your heart healthy. One small heart smart step is to grab a daily 1 ounce handful of almonds. Clinical studies indicate that almonds have the potential to lower cholesterol levels as part of a low saturated fat diet. The U.S. Food and Drug Administration has recognized almonds with this heart health claim. It stated that scientific evidence suggests but does not prove that eating 1.5 ounces of most nuts each day, such as almonds, as part of a diet low in saturated fat and cholesterol may reduce the risk of heart disease. There's also good news about good fats. U.S. dietary guidelines recommend that the majority of your fat intake be unsaturated. One serving of almonds has 13 grams of unsaturated fat and only 1 gram of saturated fat. To learn more, visit heart.org. And that's your Healthy Minute. I'm Mike Island on the Black Information Network.

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4: I'm Amber Payton with BIN News Now. The Southern Poverty Law Center is pleading not guilty to fraud and money laundering charges brought by the Trump administration. The Justice Department claims the group defrauded donors through payments to informants tied to extremist groups, including the KKK. The SPLC says the charges are provably wrong and vows to keep fighting injustice. IndyCar has pulled a t-shirt promoting the summer's DC street race after backlash. The shirt showed a driver posed like the Lincoln Memorial statue with the phrases "One Nation" and "One Race." Some called it insensitive and racist, and IndyCar says it was removed after customer feedback. And rapper Kanye West is testifying in a Los Angeles lawsuit over an alleged unauthorized sample in an early version of Hurricane. Artist Revenue Advocates claims West owes more than $564,000 for using part of a copyright-protected track during a listening party demo. Get BIN News Now on demand 24/7 on the iHeartRadio app.
5: I'm Kevin Brown on your home for 24/7 News, the Black Information Network. A senior advisor to the World Health Organization says the hantavirus outbreak on a cruise ship in the Atlantic has never happened before. FIU infectious disease expert Dr. Eileen Marty says the problem is that many exposed passengers disembarked and may be spreading the virus in at least five countries, including the U.S.
6: I do not think that we're going to have anywhere near the kinds of concerns or worries as we did a few years ago with COVID-19. It's a very different virus. It spreads differently.
5: Dr. Marty says the World Health Organization is monitoring passengers and those they come in contact with for the symptoms of the hantavirus. She says it starts with flu symptoms and results in the lungs filling with fluid. So far, at least three people have died and three others are sick. Higher gas prices are impacting most Americans, but restaurants are getting hit with a double whammy.
7: Lots of restaurant suppliers actually add fuel surcharges to the bill.
5: Kelsey Erickson with the Texas Restaurant Association says at the same time, the public is dining out less as they cut down on trips. They're asking families to check out new restaurants close to home instead of paying higher delivery fees. Baltimore City's Black Mayor Brandon M. Johnson has launched the Residential Property Tax Payment Plan program, allowing eligible residential property owners to catch up on past due real property taxes through structured monthly payments as low as $25. The program aims to prevent home loss and compensate residents fairly for their properties. While some council members question the cost and necessity of the initiative, city officials emphasize the financial risk of doing nothing. The program has already garnered interest from about 900 people, with the majority of eligible residents being Black and brown homeowners in Baltimore. To apply for the program, residents can visit baltimore-dof.promise-pay.com. The Michigan Chronicle's 2026 Men of Excellence Awards and Induction Celebration honors Black men in Detroit who exemplify leadership in various fields, such as education, healthcare, business, and community service. The honorees include individuals from diverse sectors, including the church, education, healthcare, economic development, and public service. These men are recognized for their contributions to shaping the region's civic, professional, cultural, educational, and economic landscape. The event highlights the importance of Black leadership and service in Detroit, emphasizing the impact of these men on their communities and the broader society. The honorees represent a wide range of institutions and sectors, reflecting a shared commitment to excellence and responsibility in their work. The Michigan Chronicle is powered by Real Times Media. In honor of the 10-year anniversary of Muhammad Ali's death, the Muhammad Ali Center will hold a day of compassion on June 3rd as a global day of service and community action. The event will kick off Ali Fest, a week-long celebration in Louisville, Kentucky, and will focus on coordinated acts of service led by various community groups. Cities across the U.S. and internationally are encouraged to participate in the Day of Compassion to honor Ali's legacy of generosity and inspire unity through service. Muhammad Ali's widow, Lonnie Ali, emphasizes the importance of daily acts of compassion in bridging divides and bringing out the best in humanity. I'm Kevin Brown on your home for Black News First, the Black Information Network.
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4: I'm Amber Payton on your home for 24/7 news. Norfolk's BIN 92.1, the Black Information Network. Virginia State Senator L. Louise Lucas is responding after the FBI raided her Portsmouth office Wednesday. Lucas, a Black Democrat and ally of Governor Abigail Spanberger, said on social media the raid, quote, fits a clear pattern, end quote, of the administration trying to intimidate and silence critics. She also pointed to Virginia voters recently rejecting what she called President Trump's effort to manipulate the 2026 midterm elections, saying she was proud to help lead that fight. A nearby cannabis dispensary co-owned by Lucas was also searched, and at least three people were taken into custody. No additional details about the raids have been released. Virginia's Black House Speaker Don Scott says State Senator L. Louise Lucas is upbeat after the FBI raided her Portsmouth office and a cannabis business she owns. Speaking with Wavy News 10, Scott said he has spoken with Lucas and that she wants to speak out more, but is following her attorney's advice.
8: I believe this whole thing is just theater. If you see, she was not charged with anything. She was surprised to see the whole theatrical people pulling up in tanks and military outfits. And, you know, this is an 82-year-old grandmother who has survived Jim Crow, massive resistance, and now the second coming of Donald Trump.
4: Scott confirmed Lucas has not been charged with anything and called the raid theatrical. He also pushed back on claims that Lucas had been under investigation during the Biden administration, saying the report appeared aimed at giving the raid legitimacy. Several Virginia schools and colleges are dealing with possible issues involving cannabis after an apparent cybersecurity breach. A message from a group calling itself Shiny Hunters threatened to leak data from multiple institutions, including Virginia Beach City Public Schools, Old Dominion University, HBCU Virginia State University, and local HBCU Hampton University. Virginia Beach school officials say there was unauthorized access to some student and staff information, and impacted students will not be penalized for missed assignments. Virginia's ban on openly carrying some firearms in certain cities is expanding statewide starting July 1st. The change follows a judge's ruling that found the old law unconstitutional because it only applied in certain places, including majority Black cities like Richmond, Chesapeake, and Newport News. Richmond Democratic Senator Mike Jones says the previous law created uneven enforcement and contributed to, quote, driving while Black, end quote, concerns. Governor Abigail Spanberger signed the new law late last month. And Newport News is scaling back capacity for Noodle, the Thinkers Convention, which will feature Chance the Rapper over Memorial Day weekend. City leaders originally expected up to 30,000 to 40,000 people, but public safety officials reduced capacity to 8,000. Free general admission tickets are now sold out, while VIP tickets remain available for purchase. 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I'm Amber Payton on your home for Black News First, Norfolk's BIN 92.1, the Black Information Network.
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12: Mayor Vi Lyles, Charlotte's first black female mayor, announces that she will not seek re-election and will resign effectively June 30th.
3: This is BIN.
13: The U.S. Justice Department says UCLA's medical school illegally considered race in its admissions process. Federal officials claim the school discriminated against white and Asian American applicants.
2: Black News First.
14: BIN News This Hour, I'm Andrea Coleman. Coming up,
15: what's been key to your success? Oh, I think prayer. And I think staying focused, not trying to be anything other than myself, and knowing my audience and knowing my worth. I think that definitely is my staying power.
14: A one-on-one conversation with R&B legendary artist Stephanie Mills.
15: I started on Broadway at between 10 and 11. 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
14: R&B icon Stephanie Mills has been singing professionally since the age of 9. She is now 69 and still going strong. The R&B legend recently stopped by the BIN studios in Atlanta while promoting the Queens of R&B tour, in which she's a part of, along with Gladys Knight, Chaka Khan, and Patti LaBelle.
15: Talk a little bit about the Queens tour. What's our takeaway? The wonderment of us being in this business when we were teenagers, when we were in our mid-30s, our mid-20s, our 40s, and now we're 81, 82, 73, 69, and we're still here and going strong. So I think the endurance that what we have, we still have our right mind. I always tell the girls that we're survivors of this business because this business is brutal. It's brutal. And we both know the stories and the tragic stories that happened to others. And it didn't happen to us. So I feel like we're blessed, and I definitely feel like this is history. What was the protective factor? Why didn't it happen to you all? I can only speak for myself, and I think it's because I'm not a follower. I've never been someone, oh, I'm going to do this because that person, or I'm going to go to this party because that's where I'm supposed to go. I was always really a homebody, even on the road and in my heyday, you know, in the 80s when my songs were major, major hits and going strong. I always did my show and went back to the hotel and got my rest.
16: Did you start singing early in life and your mom or someone say, wow, you've got something special here? And when did it register for you personally?
15: I'm still trying to figure out what it is that's so special. I was never told that I was special. You know, I received more no's and negativity than I was special. You know, I didn't get a lot of things that I auditioned for. I did not want to audition for The Wiz. I wasn't told I was special. I just liked to sing. But one thing I did know is that I could do what I could do. I knew I could sing. I knew I loved music. And I knew I loved being on stage. And that's what I held on to.
14: Log on to Ticketmaster to learn more about the Queen's Tour and hear more from Mills this Sunday on The Black Perspective at 9 a.m. and 9 p.m. Eastern when she talks about motherhood. 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
13: Here's what's trending this hour. President Trump says the U.S. and Iran exchanged fire near the Strait of Hormuz. In a Truth Social post, Trump said the U.S. fired on Iran's ships after they conducted attacks against three military ships moving through the waterway. A new Democratic-drawn congressional map has been blocked from taking effect by the Virginia Supreme Court. And President Trump is honoring mothers who have lost children ahead of this weekend's Mother's Day holiday. The remarks were delivered from the White House Rose Garden Friday afternoon. I'm Amber Payton, and that's what's trending.
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17: A jury was seated Wednesday in Florida where a former Miami Dolphins superstar is being sued by a social media influencer over accusations of battery, assault, and intentional infliction of emotional distress. In her civil suit, Sophie Hall claims her leg was broken when she was forcefully and purposefully pushed during football drills at Tariq Hill's home back in 2023. Hill has stated he believes Hall assumed the risk when she consented to participating in the drills. She needed surgery and wants compensatory and punitive damages. Elsewhere in sports, there's now a Willie Mays Highway to honor the legendary San Francisco Giants player. The newly named section of I-80 in San Francisco, California, runs from Treasure Island to downtown near Oracle Park. Willie Mays, considered one of baseball's greatest, played most of his 23-year career with the Giants, winning the 1954 World Series and earning 24 All-Star selections. He started in the Negro Leagues, was one of the first black players in Major League Baseball, and was inducted into the Hall of Fame in 1979. With the latest in sports, I'm Morgan Wood on the Black Information Network.
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18: I'm Esther Dillard on your home for 24/7 News, the Black Information Network. Here are your top stories. Slutty Vegan's former CFO is indicted for theft and forgery. More questions surrounding the FBI search of offices connected to Black Virginia State Senator Lucas. And in Tennessee, that's the sound of a crowd of protesters outside the Tennessee state legislature after they passed a new state voter map. The new GOP-drawn congressional map in Tennessee has been signed into law by Republican Governor Bill Lee. NBC News reports lawmakers divided up the state's lone majority black district, swiftly responding to the U.S. Supreme Court's major redistricting ruling last week. State Democrats came together to speak out ahead of the vote.
19: I find it extremely rich that the moment the GOP majority had an opportunity to attack the 9th congressional district, they seized it. That district is 61% black.
20: You will not take our district without a fight. You will not erase the black vote, and damn it, you will not erase the legacy of my ancestors right in my face.
18: This comes following the Supreme Court's ruling striking down Louisiana's map for what it calls unconstitutional gerrymandering that relied too much on race. Republican-controlled Alabama and Mississippi have also started the process to redraw their maps. On Roland Martin Unfiltered, Bishop William Barber weighed in on how the SCOTUS decision will affect diversity in Congress and what diversity has meant for America in the past.
21: If we had not had a diverse Congress because of the Voting Rights Act, here are things that would not have ever existed. The American Rescue Plan that put $1.9 trillion in economic relief to combat COVID would not have passed. Infrastructure, investment, and jobs. The Inflation Reduction Act would not have passed. CHIP and Science Act to make sure that our communities are not left behind.
18: A trailblazer and Charlotte's first black mayor is stepping down. WCNC reports Mayor Vi Lyles, Charlotte's first black female mayor.

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6: Well, rapper Kodak Black has been arrested in Central Florida on a felony drug trafficking charge. Court records show the 28-year-old, whose real name is Bill Capri, was taken into custody by the Orange County Sheriff's Office and is accused of trafficking MDMA. He's currently being held without bond while awaiting a court hearing. The arrest comes just months after Capri was honored in his hometown of Pompano Beach for his charitable work in the community. And Usher is launching a new internship program aimed at opening doors in the entertainment industry. Through his New Look Foundation and the Boys and Girls Clubs of Greater Detroit, 10 young adults from Detroit and Atlanta will get hands-on experience working behind the scenes on his upcoming tour. Interns will train in areas like production, wardrobe, and operations. Usher says the goal is to turn access into real career pathways. And in celebrity birthdays, we're wishing a very happy birthday to actor Mekhi Phifer. He turns 51. Also, rapper and singer Rico Nasty turns 29. And legendary Grammy-winning R&B and disco singer Thelma Houston is 80. With the latest in entertainment at 17 and 47 minutes past each hour, I'm Bree Wood on the Black Information Network, your home for Black news first.
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13: And I'm Esther Dillard on your home for 24/7 news, the Black Information Network.
14: 17 people have been injured after the National Weather Service says a tornado pushed through Mississippi. Some of the worst damage was in Lincoln County, where the state's Emergency Management Agency says a dozen people were trapped for several hours at a mobile home park. In other places, residents say they lost everything. Here's Dwayne Donaldson, who's a Black man, via WJTV.
15: I'm honestly shattered. Like, I came up here, like I said, 2 years ago with just a backpack and just my jacket on. Just nothing to my name, just that. Built everything up from scratch for like two years. And then just to watch it all get taken away. Like,
13: due to that storm and powerful tornado that ripped across Mississippi, three school districts shut down schools and school offices for the day. This as many roads remain closed due to downed power lines and trees.
14: Three firefighters in the majority Black city

0: Of Jackson, Mississippi, are on administrative leave pending the outcome of an internal department investigation. So here's what we know from WJTV. The city says the trio visited a downtown Jackson establishment during their shift, but then they had to rush to a fire at a blighted property. WJTV says that's when law enforcement was called and a sobriety test was administered. WJTV says an official told them the firefighters were found to be in violation of departmental policy.
1: And for the highest paid New Orleans police officers, who are all Black, are under scrutiny after a Fox 8 investigation questioned their timesheets. The TV station says the officers were editing their punch-ins and someone shared supervisor login credentials. One of those officers, Sergeant Henry Burke, faces 10 felony counts. Three others are under investigation. Here's NOPD's top cop, Ann Kirkpatrick, via Fox 8.
2: Are we so legalistic? If you don't punch in at this moment, you have violated a policy. Policies are guidelines.
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3: President Trump is striking an optimistic tone over ending the war in Iran. Speaking after a word of a deal on the table surfaced, Trump told reporters from the White House that there have been very good talks over the past 24 hours. Iran's foreign ministry spokesperson confirmed his government was reviewing the U.S. plan, a reported one-page memorandum of understanding that sets a framework to end the war and start negotiations on Iran's nuclear program. Chief Justice John Roberts is defending the Supreme Court against the notion that he and other justices are political actors. Roberts shared his view during a conference for lawyers and judges in Pennsylvania and said, "We're not simply part of the political process, and there's a reason for that." The Chief Justice pushed back on what he believes are misconceptions held by the American people and asserted that the justices do not make policy decisions. And that's your Washington Roundup. I'm Mike Moore on your home for 24/7 News, the Black Information Network.
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9: More Americans are now turning to artificial intelligence to answer one of the biggest money questions of their lives. Can I actually afford to retire? New research shows 1 in 5 Americans are already using AI tools like ChatGPT for financial advice, including retirement planning. And for many people, it's easy to see why. Americans say they know what to expect from work. Americans say they now expect to work for about 4 years longer than they want to because of rising costs and not having enough saved. Right now, the median retirement account balance in America is just around $40,000. But workers say they believe that they'll need closer to $1.5 million to retire comfortably. Experts say AI can help people do basic retirement calculations, estimate savings goals, and even run investment projections. But financial experts also warn these chatbots can miss major details like taxes, healthcare costs, long-term care, and complicated Social Security rules. So while AI may help people start planning, experts say you probably shouldn't trust a chatbot alone with your entire retirement future. With Money News at 24 and 54 minutes past each hour, I'm Mimi Brown on your home for Black News First, the Black Information Network.
10: I'm Amber Payton with BIN News Now. The civil trial against former Miami Dolphins wide receiver Tyreek Hill, who is black, is over after he and influencer Sophie Hall reached a settlement.
11: The defendant, Tyreek Hill, has agreed to settle the negligence claim.
10: Hall claimed Hill broke her leg during football drills at his home in 2023. Maryland's black Governor Wes Moore has released his midterm endorsements, including support for 6th District Representative April McLean Delaney in the June 23rd primary. McLean Delaney says she's proud to have Moore's backing as they work together on issues affecting Maryland communities. And Cardi B is taking blogger Tasha K back to court, claiming she violated their settlement by speaking about Offset's recent shooting and hospitalization. TMZ reports Cardi says Tasha broke a non-disparagement clause covering the rapper, her family, and associates. Cardi is now seeking the original $3.9 million judgment for alleged violations. Get BIN News Now on demand 24/7 on the iHeartRadio app.
12: I'm Kevin Brown on your home for 24/7 news, the Black Information Network. Gas prices keep rising. Experts say even if the war with Iran ends now, drivers shouldn't expect immediate relief at the pump.
13: There's going to be some lag in just things have been bottled up for so long that it's going to take some time for those logistical networks to get back and the oil to actually get not just out of the Gulf, but get to where it needs to be and then, you know, refined and turned into gasoline.
12: That's Nick Jarmus with AAA. U.S. gas prices typically peak in summer months when refineries switch to a more expensive summer blend of gasoline, which functions better in the heat. AAA puts today's national average at $4.55 a gallon, up from $4.30 a week ago. An Atlanta-based musician is facing charges for a shooting in Florida. Donald Anderson, who goes by the stage name Jay Wick, was arrested for a shooting that happened April 25th. Police accuse Anderson of shooting an 18-year-old on the beach, then continuing his night as if nothing happened by performing at the Vibes Club just hours later. Anderson rose to fame following the release of his song, Pork Chop Sandwich.
14: Hey, I'm from the country. We put hot sauce on a pork chop sandwich.
12: It's been streamed more than 5 million times on Spotify. Anderson was arrested in Atlanta and is awaiting extradition to Florida to face charges of attempted murder. Former chief financial officer of Slutty Vegan founder Pinky Coles, now closed restaurant Bar Vegan, Aaron Madison, faces criminal charges in Georgia, including theft, forgery, and money laundering. He's accused of orchestrating fraudulent financial transactions totaling over $87,000 for personal gain. Madison allegedly withdrew company funds through unauthorized transactions and transferred them across multiple bank accounts in a money laundering scheme. This news follows a lawsuit filed by a former employee over unpaid wages in which Cole, Madison, and another co-owner were accused of withholding tips and failing to meet wage requirements. Cole, who was not charged in connection with Madison's indictment, clarified she had no personal ownership or financial interest in Bar Vegan. Sheila Lynch, a retired black woman from Tennessee, has evidence that her neighbors have been secretly surveilling her in her home for over 5 months. She suspects a teenage boy with a specific MAC address is behind the surveillance, which includes cloning her phones and infiltrating her online accounts. Lynch believes the neighbors formed a criminal consortium to bully and harass her after a revenge video was circulated. She claims the group has been monitoring her daily activities, threatening her and attempting to control her life, with intentions to steal from her and potentially harm her. Lynch compares their behavior to Nazi and Ku Klux Klan tactics and vows to expose their actions. Maryland Governor Wes Moore unveiled a historical marker commemorating the House of Reformation, a former segregated juvenile detention facility with a dark racial history. The marker honors black boys sent to the House of Reformation in Cheltenham, Maryland, who endured abuse and neglect. Investigations revealed evidence of unmarked graves connected to the site. The unveiling is part of efforts to acknowledge Maryland's history of racial injustice and ensure the victims are not forgotten. The House of Reformation symbolizes a painful legacy, and the marker represents a step toward recognizing a long-overlooked tragedy in the state's past. I'm Kevin Brown on your home for Black News First, the Black Information Network.
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10: 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Virginia State Senator Eloise Lucas is responding after the FBI raided her Portsmouth office Wednesday. Lucas, a Black Democrat and ally of Governor Abigail Spanberger, said on social media the raid, quote, fits a clear pattern, end quote, of the administration trying to intimidate and silence critics. She also pointed to Virginia voters recently rejecting what she called President Trump's effort to manipulate the 2026 midterm elections, saying she was proud to help lead that fight. A nearby cannabis dispensary co-owned by Lucas was also searched, and at least three people were taken into custody. No additional details about the raids have been released. Virginia's Black House Speaker Don Scott says State Senator Eloise Lucas is upbeat after the FBI raided her Portsmouth office and a cannabis business she owns. Speaking with Wavy News 10, Scott said he has spoken with Lucas and that she wants to speak out more, but is following her attorney's advice.
17: Believe this whole thing is just theater. If you see, she was not charged with anything. She was surprised to see the whole theatrical people pulling up in tanks and military outfits. And, you know, this is an 82-year-old grandmother who has survived Jim Crow, massive resistance, and now the second coming of Donald Trump.
10: Scott confirmed Lucas has not been charged with anything and called the raid theatrical. He also pushed back on claims that Lucas had been under investigation during the Biden administration, saying the report appeared aimed at giving the raid legitimacy. Several Virginia schools and colleges are dealing with possible issues involving cannabis after an apparent cybersecurity breach. A message from a group calling itself Shiny Hunters threatened to leak data from multiple institutions, including Virginia Beach City Public Schools, Old Dominion University, HBCU Virginia State University, and local HBCU Hampton University. Virginia Beach school officials say there was unauthorized access to some student and staff information, and impacted students will not be penalized for missed assignments. Virginia's ban on openly carrying some firearms in certain cities is expanding statewide starting July 1st. The change follows a judge's ruling that found the old law unconstitutional because it only applied in certain places, including majority Black cities like Richmond, Chesapeake, and Newport News. Richmond Democratic Senator Mike Jones says the previous law created uneven enforcement and contributed to, quote, driving while Black, end quote, concerns. Governor Abigail Spanberger signed the new law late last month. And Newport News is scaling back capacity for Noodle, the Thinkers Convention, which will feature Chance the Rapper over Memorial Day weekend. City leaders originally expected up to 30 to 40,000 people, but public safety officials reduced capacity to 8,000. Free general admission tickets are now sold out, while VIP tickets remain available for purchase. 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I'm Amber Payton on your home for Black News First, Norfolk's BIN 92.1, the Black Information Network.
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20: It's hard for me to understand the Supreme Court's rationale. 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
10: Tennessee Republicans have approved a new congressional map that breaks up a majority black House district centered in Memphis.
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22: 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Coming up,
23: 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Oh, I think prayer. 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
22: R&B icon Stephanie Mills has been singing professionally since the age of 9. She is now 69 and still going strong. The R&B legend recently stopped by the BIN studios in Atlanta while promoting the Queens of R&B tour, in which she's a part of, along with Gladys Knight, Chaka Khan, and Patti LaBelle.
23: Talk a little bit about the Queens tour. What's our takeaway? The wonderment of us being in this business when we were teenagers, when we were in our mid-30s, our mid-20s, our 40s, and now we're 81, 82, 73, 69, and we're still here and going strong. So I think the endurance that what we have, we still have our right mind. I always tell the girls that we're survivors of this business, because this business is brutal. It's brutal, and we both know the stories and the tragic stories that happened to others, and it didn't happen to us. So I feel like we're blessed, and I definitely feel like this is history.
24: What was the protective factor? Why didn't it happen to you all?
23: I can only speak for myself, and I think it's because I'm not a follower. I've never been someone, oh, I'm going to do this because that person, or I'm going to go to this party because that's where I'm supposed to go. I was always really a homebody, even on the road and in my heyday, you know, in the 80s when my songs were major, major hits and going strong. I always did my show and went back to the hotel and got my rest.
24: Did you start singing early in life and your mom or someone say, wow, you've got something special here? And when did it register for you personally?
23: I'm still trying to figure out what it is that's so special. I was never told that I was special. You know, I received more no's and negativity than I was special. You know, I didn't get a lot of things that I auditioned for. I did not want to audition for The Wiz. I wasn't told I was special. I just liked to sing. But one thing I did know is that I could do what I could do. I knew I could sing. I knew I loved music. And I knew I loved being on stage. And that's what I held on to.
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10: Here's what's trending this hour. President Trump is announcing a three-day ceasefire between Russia and Ukraine. It starts Saturday and ends Monday, coinciding with Russia's Victory Day. The Virginia Supreme Court is blocking a new Democratic-drawn congressional map from taking effect. And never-before-seen UFO files are being declassified by the Pentagon. The release comes after President Trump earlier this year instructed the Pentagon and other agencies to start releasing the files. I'm Amber Payton, and that's what's trending.
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6: Cell phones have been an integral part of connecting our modern world. But did you know a Black nuclear engineer pioneered the technology for them? Henry Thomas Sampson was born in 1934 in Jackson, Mississippi. He earned his bachelor's degree in chemical engineering from Purdue University in 1956, followed by his master's degree from UCLA in 1961 and his PhD shortly after. In 1971, Henry Sampson created the Gamma Electric Cell. It's a device which produced long-lasting power to satellites. Sampson's innovation caught the attention of the Motorola Company, which then placed his patented technology into their telephones. This eventually led to the very first telephone calls being made using cell phones. Henry Sampson passed on June 4th, 2015. His genius and Black excellence helped create the globally connected world we share today. This is Tammy Eswick for the Black Information Network.
7: 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I'm Mike Strautmanis, and my history lives here.
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10: 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Here are your top stories. With national gas prices hitting $4.50 a gallon, Americans are turning to carpooling to survive. Will Los Angeles's Black mayor, Karen Bass, be reelected? This could depend on how she did in the first televised mayoral election debate. And immigration activists say they're worried about the potential use of facial recognition being used by ICE in New York City. Advocates rallied in Brooklyn Thursday, protesting against a high-tech company.
11: What we are witnessing right now is the deliberate expansion of a detention and deportation machine.
10: The alleged facial recognition software is developed by Palantir, which does partner with the federal government. Advocates say it allows ICE to feed in faces to help them track down wanted immigrants. But according to the ACLU Minnesota, recent studies have shown facial recognition software has been biased when it comes to people with dark skin tones. Also, accuracy rates weren't impressive for people of color, women, children, and elderly individuals. In Sacramento, California, families and advocates gathered at the state capitol to honor missing and murdered indigenous people and demanded better protections. Tribes from across California joined an annual vigil on Wednesday night. Over 900 Native Americans are missing nationwide, and 84% have faced violence. Homicide is the leading cause of death for indigenous people, according to the CDC. A black author and political strategist is flipping the script on the racial justice conversation, and the title of his new book says it all. Steve Phillips, best-selling author of Brown is the New White, releases his latest work, Are White Men Smarter Than Everyone Else? Playing Offense in the Fight for Racial Justice in America. Phillips argues that for 50 years, America has been asking the wrong question. Instead of focusing on why there are so few black and brown people in positions of power, he says we should be asking why white men hold so much of it. He calls the concept swamp, straight white American male preference. And he says the data backs it up.
12: White men are 29% of the country. And yet they hold 90% of the CEO positions. They get 90% of the venture capital funding. They've had, 98% or whatever of the presidents of the United States. And so what is that about? And so that's a different inquiry. That's a different set of solutions.
10: Philip says this isn't just a moral argument. It's a legal and strategic playbook for going on offense. The book is now available. And finally, Sunday, the women of the Black Information Network are coming together to share reflections and candid conversations on the strength, resilience, love, and lifetime impact of Black motherhood. Join us for Reflections of the Black Mom Journey, a BIN Mother's Day special, Sunday at 9 a.m. and 9 p.m. Eastern on the Black Information Network. I'm Esther Dillard on your home for Black News First, the Black Information Network.
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0: 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Experts say if you don't have insurance, the coupons can absolutely help. 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
3: I'm Tammy Eswick.
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3: New legal fallout in Alabama's redistricting fight. Attorneys are asking a federal court to hold Republican Secretary of State Wes Allen in contempt. He's accused of rushing to change the state's congressional map and violating a 2025 court order. The dispute, according to WBRC, centers around the court-approved map that created a minority district. That same district that elected a Black representative, Shamari Figures. Here's attorney U.W. Clemon, who's a Black man and who happens to be Alabama's first Black federal judge in modern times. Here's WBRC.
5: The state further represented that it will not challenge on appeal the duration of an injunction that requires the Secretary of State to use a special plan for the 2026-2028 and 2030 congressional elections.
6: Mr. Sergeant-at-Arms, clear the room. Clear the room. Mr. Sergeant-at-Arms, clear the room.
3: A room clearing day two of Tennessee's special session where debates got hot as Republicans unveiled a new congressional map. It splits Shelby County into three districts. Democrats argue the plan harms Black voters. Activist Stacey Abrams, who's a Black woman, called the proposal rigged maps that decide elections before a single vote is cast.
4: And speaking of Tennessee, Willis Lincoln T.J. Hardaway has been named to succeed his father, longtime Black Tennessee State Representative G.A. Hardaway, in the 93rd District. G.A. Hardaway passed away April 24th. He was 71 years old. And U.S. Secretary of State Marco Rubio says he plans to slap new sanctions on Cuba's military industrial enterprise, its leader, and a state-owned natural resources company. According to Axios, this matters because the Trump administration is trying to force a regime change in Cuba. While there's no universally accepted figure on how many Black people live in Cuba, according to MinorityRights.com, the number could be somewhere between 33% to 60%, with some identifying as Black, others Afro-Cuban, and still others identifying as mulatto or mixed race.
3: I'm Tammy Eswick, along with Esther Dillard on your home for Black News First, the Black Information Network. Now here's your Healthy Minute.
7: Utz is recalling two of its popular potato chip brands over potential salmonella contamination concerns. The company says select Zapp's and Dirty Brand varieties are under recall after milk powder used in certain seasonings was recalled separately after possible contamination. While Utz says its own testing came back negative for salmonella, it is issuing a voluntary recall out of an abundance of caution. So far, no illnesses have been reported, but officials are warning consumers not to eat the affected products and to check packaging details. Food safety experts say recalls like this can hit the Black community harder since processed and packaged foods are often more common in areas with limited access to fresh grocery options and health care. Federal data also shows Black Americans face higher rates of foodborne illness complications, making early recalls and public alerts especially critical. That's your Healthy Minutes. I'm Morgan Wood on the Black Information Network, BINnews.com, your home for Black News First.
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3: I'm Tammy Eswick with BIN News Now. Fast food restaurants are competing for your business. NBC News says many of the low-income customers are looking for the best bang for their bucks. Here's restaurant editor-in-chief Jonathan May with NBC News.
11: Value is a very big deal. About 3 in 10 visits are based on some form of deal.
3: The ABC network filed a complaint against the FCC over the equal time rule, saying the FCC is violating its First Amendment rights. The case revolves around a political interview that was done on ABC's The View. The complaint also says the FCC is only targeting shows that are critical of President Donald Trump. Former New England Patriots star Stephon Diggs is trying to block his accuser from getting his NFL contract, saying it's not relevant to the case, according to TMZ. Diggs, who's a black man, is being sued by Christopher Blake Griffith. TMZ says Christopher claims the NFL star drugged and assaulted him. Stephon Diggs denies the charges. Get BIN News Now on demand 24/7 on the iHeartRadio app.
12: I'm Kevin Brown and your home for 24/7 News, the Black Information Network. Rideshare drivers and those who make their living on the road are struggling with high gas prices.
13: Gas prices increased almost over a dollar in the last month, and drivers are not making any more money.
12: Autumn Weintraub, who heads the App Drivers Union, says that other delivery drivers have started adding a gas surcharge, but that's not allowed with the big rideshare apps. Gas prices rose 31 cents in the past week. That's according to AAA, which now says they're 52% higher than before the war with Iran began. Worried if AI can replace you at your job? Newly released studies show which jobs are safe from AI and which are not. Many that won't be replaced by a computer are in the construction industry.
13: AI can help your company develop a quote, but they can't unclog your toilet.
12: Jennifer Fagan with the Texas Construction Association says that for years, the state has been investing in vocational training. Now that's paying off, she says. This week, BlackRock announced a $30 million investment in Texas to strengthen skilled trades. Jennifer Fagan with the Texas Construction Association says AI can help write an invoice, but it can't run power lines.
13: You still need folks in the field who can do that sort of thing.
12: A 4-year-old black girl from Baton Rouge, Louisiana, died after her grandmother allegedly forced her to drink whiskey as punishment, resulting in severe alcohol poisoning. The grandmother, Roxanne Record, was convicted of manslaughter after the child could not be revived by emergency responders. The incident occurred on April 21st, 2022, when police responded to reports of an unresponsive child at the home. The child's blood alcohol level was measured at 0.680, and investigators found that she was forced to drink more than a half a bottle of whiskey while kneeling in a hallway. Roxanne Record admitted to her role in the incident, stating that it went too far and destroyed lives. While the child's mother, Khadijah Record, provided conflicting statements to police during questioning. The USDA has announced a new rule that will require retailers participating in the Supplemental Nutrition Assistance Program, SNAP, to offer a wider selection of healthier food options. The rule aims to emphasize whole foods, increase perishable food requirements, and eliminate loopholes that allow certain snack foods to count as staple foods. The Trump administration believes the rule will provide better options for SNAP consumers and improve nutrition. Industry associations, FMI, and the National Grocers Association have welcomed the new standards as a way to offer SNAP participants a broader range of nutritious foods. Additional guidance for retailers will be provided by the USDA in the coming weeks. 1,300 college acceptances and $54 million in scholarships have been awarded to the class of 2026 at Southland College Prep Charter High School in Chicago, Illinois. The school is celebrating their graduation, and this marks the 13th consecutive year of 100% college acceptance for the seniors. Southland is showcasing the school's commitment to student success. The class achieved historic milestones in academics, arts, and athletics, with notable achievements including state championships in speech and film, as well as a performance at the National Cherry Blossom Festival Parade in Washington, D.C. Scholarships were awarded during the school's all-in celebration, including contributions from the Quartet Foundation in honor of Dr. Alex Quartet. I'm Kevin Brown on your home for Black News First, the Black Information Network.
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4: 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Virginia State Senator L. Louise Lucas is responding after the FBI raided her Portsmouth office Wednesday. Lucas, a Black Democrat and ally of Governor Abigail Spanberger, said on social media the raid, quote, fits a clear pattern, end quote, of the administration trying to intimidate and silence critics. She also pointed to Virginia voters recently rejecting what she called President Trump's effort to manipulate the 2026 midterm elections, saying she was proud to help lead that fight. A nearby cannabis dispensary co-owned by Lucas was also searched, and at least three people were taken into custody. No additional details about the raids have been released. Virginia's Black House Speaker Don Scott says State Senator L. Louise Lucas is upbeat after the FBI raided her Portsmouth office and a cannabis business she owns. Speaking with Wavy News 10, Scott said he has spoken with Lucas and that she wants to speak out more, but is following her attorney's advice.
17: Believe this whole thing is just theater. If you see, she was not charged with anything. She was actually surprised to see the whole theatrical people pulling up in tanks and military outfits. And, you know, this is an 82-year-old grandmother who has survived Jim Crow, massive resistance, and now the second coming of Donald Trump.
4: Scott confirmed Lucas has not been charged with anything and called the raid theatrical. He also pushed back on claims that Lucas had been under investigation during the Biden administration, saying the report appeared aimed at giving the raid legitimacy. Several Virginia schools and colleges are dealing with possible issues involving Canvas after an apparent cybersecurity breach. A message from a group calling itself Shiny Hunters threatened to leak data from multiple institutions, including Virginia Beach City Public Schools, Old Dominion University, HBCU Virginia State University, and local HBCU Hampton University. Virginia Beach school officials say there was unauthorized access to some student and staff information, and impacted students will not be penalized for missed assignments. Virginia's ban on openly carrying some firearms in certain cities is expanding statewide starting July 1st. The change follows a judge's ruling that found the old law unconstitutional because it only applied in certain places, including majority Black cities like Richmond, Chesapeake, and Newport News. Richmond Democratic Senator Mike Jones says the previous law created uneven enforcement and contributed to, quote, driving while Black, end quote, concerns. Governor Abigail Spanberger signed the new law late last month. And Newport News is scaling back capacity for Noodle, the Thinkers Convention, which will feature Chance the Rapper over Memorial Day weekend. City leaders originally expected up to 30 to 40,000 people, but public safety officials reduced capacity to 8,000. Free general admission tickets are now sold out, while VIP tickets remain available for purchase. 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
22: 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But it's not okay to discriminate against Black Democrats.
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23: 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Coming up...
24: 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Oh, I think prayer. And I think staying focused. Not trying to be anything other than myself. And knowing my audience and knowing my worth. I think that definitely is my staying power.
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23: R&B icon Stephanie Mills has been singing professionally since the age of 9. She is now 69 and still going strong. The R&B legend recently stopped by the BIN studios in Atlanta while promoting the Queens of R&B tour, in which she's a part of, along with Gladys Knight, Chaka Khan, and Patti LaBelle.
24: Talk a little bit about the Queens tour. What's our takeaway? The wonderment of us being in this business when we were teenagers, when we were in our mid-30s, our mid-20s, our 40s, and now we're 81, 82, 73, 69, and we're still here and going strong. So I think the endurance that what we have, we still have our right mind. I always tell the girls that we're survivors of this business because this business is brutal. It's brutal. And we both know the stories and the tragic stories that happened to others. And it didn't happen to us. So I feel like we're blessed, and I definitely feel like this is history. What was the protective factor? Why didn't it happen to you all? I can only speak for myself, and I think it's because I'm not a follower. I've never been someone, oh, I'm going to do this because that person, or I'm going to go to this party because that's where I'm supposed to go. I was always really a homebody, even on the road and in my heyday, you know, in the 80s when my songs were major, major hits and going strong. I always did my show and went back to the hotel and got my rest.
0: Did you start singing early in life and your mom or someone say, wow, you've got something special here? And when did it register for you personally?
24: I'm still trying to figure out what it is that's so special. I was never told that I was special. You know, I received more no's and negativity than I was special. You know, I didn't get a lot of things that I auditioned for. I did not want to audition for The Wiz. I wasn't told I was special. I just liked to sing. But one thing I did know is that I could do what I could do. I knew I could sing. I knew I loved music, and I knew I loved being on stage. And that's what I held on to.
23: Log on to Ticketmaster to learn more about the Queen's Tour and hear more from Mills this Sunday on The Black Perspective at 9 a.m. and 9 p.m. Eastern when she talks about motherhood. 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I'm Andrea Coleman on the Black Information Network, home of Black News First.
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3: Plus, the ABC network filing a complaint against the FCC over what's called the equal time rule. And former New England Patriots star Stephon Diggs is trying to block his accuser from getting his NFL contract, saying it's not relevant to the case, according to TMZ. I'm Tammy Eswick, and that's what's trending.
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5: A jury was seated Wednesday in Florida where a former Miami Dolphins superstar is being sued by a social media influencer over accusations of battery, assault, and intentional infliction of emotional distress. In her civil suit, Sophie Hall claims her leg was broken when she was forcefully and purposefully pushed during football drills at Tariq Hill's home back in 2023. Hill has stated he believes Hall assumed the risk when she consented to participating in the drills. She needed surgery and wants compensatory and punitive damages. Elsewhere in sports, there's now a Willie Mays Highway to honor the legendary San Francisco Giants player. The newly named section of I-80 in San Francisco, California, runs from Treasure Island to downtown near Oracle Park. Willie Mays, considered one of baseball's greatest, played most of his 23-year career with the Giants, winning the 1954 World Series and earning 24 All-Star selections. He started in the Negro Leagues, was one of the first black players in Major League Baseball, and was inducted into the Hall of Fame in 1979. With the latest in sports, I'm Morgan Wood on the Black Information Network.
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6: I'm Mike Moore.
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6: We begin in Tennessee. A Memphis Democrat is calling for the city to secede from Tennessee after Republican lawmakers carved up its only majority black district. The new congressional map was approved by state lawmakers and signed into law by Governor Bill Lee. Black Democratic Congressman Antonio Parkinson.
10: I wanted either a rent freeze or rent rollback.
25: Rent freeze at this time in this economy is what our hardworking people need and deserve.
6: Parkinson said he was serious and asked whether Memphis, which he called an economic engine for his state, is expected to continue contributing billions in tax revenue, culture, labor, and commerce while, in his words, being systematically stripped of political power.
7: In Montgomery, Alabama, the Southern Poverty Law Center is pleading not guilty to multiple fraud and money laundering charges brought by the Trump administration. The Department of Justice alleges the organization defrauded donors by making payments of at least $3 million to informants connected with extremist groups, including the KKK. This reportedly happened between 2014 and 2023. The SPLC was recently arraigned in federal court in Montgomery, Alabama. The organization released a statement after the appearance asserting the charges are provably wrong. The group's interim president and CEO also notes the SPLC will continue to fight white supremacy and various forms of injustice no matter what. In Louisiana, the Orleans Parish Clerk of Court says the courts are operating smoothly.
4: And today we are continuing to provide the services that each of the offices did prior to this change occurring. We are creating a situation of stability and maintaining the team members, so we are functioning.
7: Chelsea Napoleon, who is Black, made the comments despite a major change in how they function. She is now at the helm of both the criminal and civil clerk of court offices. This came after lawmakers eliminated the clerk of criminal court position. The transition did not take place without a few roadblocks. There was

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5: Comedian Dave Chappelle is sitting down with former First Lady Michelle Obama for a wide-ranging conversation on her podcast, IMO, in my opinion. During the nearly two-hour discussion, Chappelle opened up about fame, parenting, politics, and the current state of the country, saying today's headlines feel more appalling by the day. The conversation also touched on controversy surrounding some of Chappelle's past comedy specials, with the comedian saying the media removed nuance from jokes that sparked backlash. The episode, recorded in Yellow Springs, Ohio, is drawing major attention online for its candid mix of comedy, culture, and political commentary. Elsewhere in entertainment, John Legend, Janelle Monáe, and Parliament Funkadelic are set to headline the inaugural Los Angeles Jazz Festival. Scheduled to take place across several LA venues over 17 days this August, festival organizers are hoping to attract hundreds of thousands of attendees. More performers will be announced in the coming weeks. Tickets are available at LAJazzFestival.com. With the latest in entertainment, I'm Morgan Wood on the Black Information Network, BINnews.com, your home for Black News First.
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12: And I'm Mike Moore on your home for 24/7 News, the Black Information Network.
11: In Jefferson Parish, Louisiana, a Black pastor is headed to prison after a jury found him guilty of sexually abusing two teenage boys. Prosecutors say Terry Reed used his role as a trusted church leader to groom and assault the teens over several years in his home. The victims, now older, testified about the abuse in emotional detail. According to Fox 8 News, it took the jury less than an hour to return a guilty verdict on all counts.
12: A rent freeze is still a possibility for New York City's rent-stabilized apartments. Tenants are reacting after the Rent Guidelines Board recently took a preliminary vote to have increases from 0% to 4% on 1 and 2 year leases.
13: We want to either a rent freeze or rent rollback.
14: Rent freeze at this time in this economy is what our hardworking people need and deserve.
12: The freeze could potentially help thousands of Black families. Mayor Zoran Mamdani campaigned on freezing the rent and has appointed most of the 9 board members. And now to Illinois, where authorities continue to dig around a West suburban home on a case involving a Black missing teenager.
15: Kiana Galvin was 17 years old when she was last seen in 2017. This woman says Galvin was like a little sister.

0: sister to her.
1: It shouldn't be like this. She didn't deserve this. She was supposed to be here right now, enjoying her life.
0: One neighbor says she saw the girl go into the home that is now the focus of a forensic excavation, and she never came out. Investigators have been seen collecting evidence from the residents. I'm Perry Williams.
2: And finally, in the historically black community of Altadena, California, renters who are still struggling after tremendous losses during the Eaton fire will soon be able to apply for long-term cash assistance. The program is called Direct Cash for Altadena Fire Recovery. Eventually, 30 households will be randomly selected from a list of eligible applicants to receive $36,000 over 2 years. I'm Nicole Deal, along with Mike Moore, on your home for Black News First, the Black Information Network. Your Washington Roundup is next.
3: Ahead of the Mother's Day holiday, President Trump honored mothers who have lost children. He delivered remarks from the White House Rose Garden Friday afternoon.
4: I got to know so many of you during my first days of running. I got to know you and I got to love you. But we want to thank you for being here. Mother's Day, it's one of the great days. I always think so fondly of my mother. I had a wonderful mother.
3: Trump hosted mothers of children killed by illegal immigrants, as well as mothers of military service members who died while serving.
4: A number of the angel moms who saw their precious children stolen from them by the open border policies of the radical left. Open borders, I call them stupid borders, not open. I call them stupid borders.
3: The president touted actions he has taken during his time back in office aimed at stopping illegal immigration. That's your Washington Roundup. I'm Morgan Wood on the Black Information Network, your home for Black News First.
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2: Americans are expected to spend a record-breaking $38 billion to celebrate Mother's Day this year. And if you think this Mother's Day is costing a little more than last year's, it is not your imagination. Inflation is still hanging around, so the cost of just about everything, like eating out and flowers, is running a little higher than usual. And with a war in Iran, gas prices are not helping either. When the cost of fuel jumps up, it gets more expensive to ship flowers, keep inventory in stock, and deliver those last-minute gifts. The National Retail Federation says overall, consumers will spend an average of $284 a person, beating the previous Mother's Day record set in 2023. Other top Mother's Day spending categories include greeting cards, special outings like restaurant visits, jewelry, and electronics. But there is still something that is consistent. The number one Mother's Day gift is still flowers. Money News at 24 and 54 minutes past each hour. I'm Nicole Deal on your home for Black News First, the Black Information Network.
10: I'm Timmy Eswick with BIN News Now. The CDC is on its way to the Canary Islands to escort American passengers off of a cruise ship where some people were infected with the hantavirus.
11: We seem to have things under very good control. They know that virus very well. It's been around a long time. Not easily transferable, unlike COVID.
10: Those passengers will be placed in quarantine once they land. Some symptoms of the virus include fever above 101 degrees, chills, and fatigue. The U.S. military attacked two Iranian oil tankers in the Strait of Hormuz, according to NBC News. This as the Trump administration says it's still waiting for a response from Iran to end the war. Well, free agent and ex-Miami Dolphins football player Tyreek Hill, who's a black man, reached a settlement with an OnlyFans model who broke her leg in a 2023 incident. According to TMZ, the two were doing a one-on-one workout. Get BIN News Now on demand 24/7 on the iHeartRadio app.
12: I'm Kevin Brown, and you're home for 24/7 News, the Black Information Network. There will be a new U.S. congressional map favoring Republicans in all nine districts ahead of the midterm elections as a result of the Tennessee Supreme Court. A new map and bill expected to be signed by Governor Bill Lee splits the state's last majority-minority district in Memphis across three seats. Democrats plan to challenge the map, citing concerns over racial demographics. The redistricting effort, influenced by President Trump, aims to maximize the partisan advantage, drawing criticism and protests. The new map could eliminate Democratic representation in Congress from Tennessee. Soaring gasoline prices have forced fast food chains to lean more heavily into their value menus to try to lure customers.
13: Value is a very big deal right now. The low-income consumer is really pressured by inflation. About 3 in 10 visits are based on some form of deal.
12: Restaurant business editor-in-chief Jonathan May says those companies are also paying close attention to what's going viral on social media as they try to entice customers to spend their limited dollars with them. It comes as gasoline prices are up $1.40 a gallon from a year ago, with AAA putting the nationwide average price at just under $4.55. McDonald's, Burger King, and Taco Bell are reporting strong sales to start the year, but other chains, including Papa John's and Shake Shack, have not done as well. May says big restaurant chains are doing what they can to attract cash-strapped consumers. The trial of former Miami Dolphins wide receiver Tyreek Hill and the social media influencer who broke her leg in 2023 was back on the witness stand for a second day. Sophie Hall described feeling his body impact hers during football drills at his Southwest Ranch's home.
14: And immediately, I feel a pain through my, like, lose my breath, and I immediately collapse and fall on my butt.
12: Hall admitted on the witness stand that she and Hill had a sexual relationship. She even stayed at Hill's home for days while suffering the injury. Hill denies the allegations and claims she tripped over a dog while playing football. Hall is suing for compensatory and punitive damages. If you're behind on your child support payments and plan on traveling out of the country, think again. The State Department will start revoking passports from individuals who owe more than $2,500 in child support payments. This enforcement is based on a 1996 law that has rarely been implemented. The revocation process will be conducted jointly with the Department of Health and Human Services, targeting those who owe child support. Once the debt is settled, individuals can regain eligibility for a U.S. passport. California is the first in the nation to help families welcoming newborns to hundreds of free diapers before leaving the hospital under a first-in-the-nation program announced by Governor Gavin Newsom. The initiative will start at around 70 hospitals serving low-income patients and will expand statewide. The state allocated $7.4 million last year and an additional $12.5 million this year for the program, providing each infant with 400 diapers. The program aims to alleviate the financial burden on families and ensure newborns have a healthy start in life. California's initiative follows similar efforts in Tennessee and Delaware to provide free diapers to low-income families. I'm Kevin Brown on your home for Black News First, the Black Information Network.
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16: 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Norfolk's BIN 92.1, the Black Information Network. Virginia State Senator Eloise Lucas is responding after the FBI raided her Portsmouth office Wednesday. Lucas, a Black Democrat and ally of Governor Abigail Spanberger, said on social media the raid, quote, fits a clear pattern, end quote, of the administration trying to intimidate and silence critics. She also pointed to Virginia voters recently rejecting what she called President Trump's effort to manipulate the 2026 midterm elections, saying she was proud to help lead that fight. A nearby cannabis dispensary co-owned by Lucas was also searched, and at least three people were taken into custody. No additional details about the raids have been released. Virginia's Black House Speaker Don Scott says State Senator Eloise Lucas is upbeat after the FBI raided her Portsmouth office and a cannabis business she owns. Speaking with Wavy News 10, Scott said he has spoken with Lucas and that she wants to speak out more, but is following her attorney's advice.
17: I believe this whole thing is just theater. If you see, she was not charged with anything. She was surprised to see the whole theatrical people pulling up in tanks and military outfits. And, you know, this is an 82-year-old grandmother who has survived Jim Crow, massive resistance, and now the second coming of Donald Trump.
16: Scott confirmed Lucas has not been charged with anything and called the raid theatrical. He also pushed back on claims that Lucas had been under investigation during the Biden administration, saying the report appeared aimed at giving the raid legitimacy. Several Virginia schools and colleges are dealing with possible issues involving cannabis after an apparent cybersecurity breach. A message from a group calling itself Shiny Hunters threatened to leak data from multiple institutions, including Virginia Beach City Public Schools, Old Dominion University, HBCU Virginia State University, and local HBCU Hampton University. Virginia Beach school officials say there was unauthorized access to some student and staff information, and impacted students will not be penalized for missed assignments. Virginia's ban on openly carrying some firearms in certain cities is expanding statewide starting July 1st. The change follows a judge's ruling that found the old law unconstitutional because it only applied in certain places, including majority Black cities like Richmond, Chesapeake, and Newport News. Richmond Democratic Senator Mike Jones says the previous law created uneven enforcement and contributed to, quote, driving while Black, end quote, concerns. Governor Abigail Spanberger signed the new law late last month. And Newport News is scaling back capacity for Noodle, the Thinkers Convention, which will feature Chance the Rapper over Memorial Day weekend. City leaders originally expected up to 30,000 to 40,000 people, but public safety officials reduced capacity to 8,000. Free general admission tickets are now sold out, while VIP tickets remain available for purchase. 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I'm Amber Payton on your home for Black News First, Norfolk's BIN 92.1, the Black Information Network.
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23: R&B icon Stephanie Mills has been singing professionally since the age of 9. She is now 69 and still going strong. The R&B legend recently stopped by the BIN studios in Atlanta while promoting the Queens of R&B tour, in which she's a part of, along with Gladys Knight, Chaka Khan, and Patti LaBelle.
24: Talk a little bit about the Queens tour. What's our takeaway? The wonderment of us being in this business when we were teenagers, when we were in our mid-30s, our mid-20s, our 40s, and now we're 81, 82, 73, 69, and we're still here and going strong. So I think the endurance that what we have, we still have our right mind. I always tell the girls that we're survivors of this business, because this business is brutal. It's brutal, and we both know the stories and the tragic stories that happened to others, and it didn't happen to us. So I feel like we're blessed, and I definitely feel like this is history.
25: What was the protective factor? Why didn't it happen to you all?
24: I can only speak for myself, and I think it's because I'm not a follower. I've never been someone, oh, I'm going to do this because that person, or I'm going to go to this party because that's where I'm supposed to go. I was always really a homebody, even on the road and in my heyday, you know, in the 80s when my songs were major hits and going strong. I always did my show and went back to the hotel and got my rest.
25: Did you start singing early in life and your mom or someone say, wow, you've got something special here? And when did it register for you personally?
24: I'm still trying to figure out what it is that's so special. I was never told that I was special. You know, I received more no's and negativity than I was special. You know, I didn't get a lot of things that I auditioned for. I did not want to audition for The Wiz. I wasn't told I was special. I just liked to sing. But one thing I did know is that I could do what I could do. I knew I could sing. I knew I loved music. And I knew I loved being on stage. And that's what I held on to.
23: 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I'm Andrea Coleman on the Black Information Network, home of Black News First.
15: Mm-hmm.
0: what's trending this hour. The CDC is on its way to the Canary Islands to escort American passengers off of a cruise ship where some people were infected with the hantavirus.
11: We seem to have things under very good control. They know that virus very well.
0: Plus, the U.S. military attacked two Iranian oil tankers in the Strait of Hormuz, according to NBC News. And former Miami Dolphins football player Tyreek Hill reaches a settlement with an OnlyFans girl. I'm Tammy Eswick, and that's what's trending.
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1: Florida A&M University is making history once again.

shoulders. The surprise announcement happened during FAMU's spring commencement ceremony and was delivered by FAMU alum Omar Golf, who is now a senior executive for the Head & Shoulders brand. Dupe

0: 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I'm Morgan Wood on the Black Information Network.
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6: Cell phones have been an integral part of connecting our modern world. But did you know a Black nuclear engineer pioneered the technology for them? Henry Thomas Sampson was born in 1934 in Jackson, Mississippi. He earned his bachelor's degree in chemical engineering from Purdue University in 1956, followed by his master's degree from UCLA in 1961 and his PhD shortly after. In 1971, Henry Sampson created the Gamma Electric Cell. It's a device which produced long-lasting power to satellites. Sampson's innovation caught the attention of the Motorola Company, which then placed his patented technology into their telephones. This eventually led to the very first telephone calls being made using cell phones. Henry Sampson passed on June 4th, 2015. His genius and Black excellence helped create the globally connected world we share today. This is Tammy Eswick for the Black Information Network.
7: 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I'm Mike Strautmanis, and my history lives here.
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10: We begin with the onslaught of reactions to a new law on the books in Tennessee.
12: It seems unfair the way they did it and at this particular time. It does.
13: Because it's like it's taking the voting power from the blacks in that district.
10: The law impacts how communities across the state are represented in Congress. In Memphis, a city that is predominantly black, had been contained with a single congressional district. A change is underway, dividing and spreading across three separate districts, now under a recently approved map.
14: Ayes 25, nays 5.
15: House Bill 7003, 7003, having received a constitutional majority, I declare it passed.
10: Memphis is being viewed as the focal point of the debate, but the impact stretches well beyond the city limits.
11: In Charlotte, North Carolina, we are learning that a medical examination has revealed the black man charged in the stabbing death of Arena Zarutska is incompetent to stand trial at the federal level. WCNC is reporting DeCarlos Brown has been deemed too mentally ill and impaired to understand the consequences of a criminal case against him. The station spoke with a criminal attorney, Mark Jetton, who is not involved with the case.
16: Mentally, you have to be able to be able to make informed decisions with yourself and your lawyer, understand the evidence that comes out. So if you're not competent to stand trial, the trial can't go forward.
11: Prosecutors and Brown's defense agree Brown is incompetent, but a competency hearing will be required for the court to affirm the findings. A black father in Texas who shot and killed a man attempting to steal his car while his family was inside will not face charges. His actions have been deemed as self-defense. Video footage of the incident shows the father protecting his family from the carjacker. Police confirm the father's actions were in self-defense, as the carjacker had crashed into vehicles and attempted to break into others.
10: There are more calls to end a program in Los Angeles, California that gives free needles to drug users. Norm Langer owns the famous Langer's Deli across from MacArthur Park, where the needles are given out.
17: All we are doing by giving out needles is, number one, attracting more people that we didn't have before, and number two, fighting a never-ending battle of helping people shoot up.
10: MacArthur Park was the site of a massive drug bust this week. Los Angeles Black Mayor Karen Bass said she'll end the needle program. And finally, Black Spelman College Interim President and Chair Rosalind Brewer is receiving an honorary Doctor of Laws degree during Howard University's 158th commencement ceremony. Brewer, a renowned corporate executive, emphasizes the importance of HBCUs in shaping the next generation of Black leaders. She highlights the holistic education provided by HBCUs, preparing students not just academically, but also for life. I'm Mike Moore, along with Nicole Deal, on your home for 24/7 News, the Black Information Network.
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20: Oh, let's have this act. Let's have this new

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2: The U.S. Supreme Court recently ruled Louisiana's congressional map is unconstitutional, saying it was drawn on the basis of race. Black Louisiana Congressman Cleo Fields represents the 6th congressional district, which is impacted by the ruling, and he is not happy about it.
5: Six of those justices went out of their way to make the district unconstitutional. The record was very clear. We followed every Supreme Court president in the history of the Supreme Court to comply with all of their rulings.
2: According to the U.S. Census Bureau, about 33% of Louisiana's population is Black.
4: Speaking of congressional maps, Tennessee Republicans are passing a map that divides Memphis into multiple districts. The House galleries erupted in screams, chants, sirens, and outrage as the vote was taken. Governor Bill Lee called lawmakers back to redraw the state's maps in direct response to a call from President Donald Trump. Meanwhile, Memphis has a 64% Black population that state Democrats say it politically isolates. Republican leaders say the map was drawn for political expediency and a partisan advantage. In Mississippi, two victims of the so-called Goon Squad police brutality attacks have filed separate civil lawsuits against a Rankin County supervisor. It comes after Michael Jenkins and Eddie Parker agreed to a $2.5 million settlement with the Rankin County Sheriff's Office in May of 2025. Court documents allege supervisor Steve Gaines was heard referring to the two Black men as dopers and rapists.
2: And finally, in the Air Force, graduating from boot camp and going through a tapping out ceremony is a tradition. But according to People.com, when no friends or family showed up to tap out Black Airman Joel Usher, a fellow airman stepped up and tapped him out. At that point, it was hard for everyone to hold back the tears, including Usher. And of course, the moment has gone viral. I'm Nicole Deal, along with Mike Moore, on your home for Black News First, the Black Information Network. Your healthy minute is next.
6: Blood work saves lives. Anyone who's ever seen a doctor has probably been asked for a little blood to do some simple lab tests. But lab tests, while they are easy to administer and cost very little, have an impact that is far from simple. A blood test, for example, can alert doctors to the threat of diabetes. The changes in medication and lifestyle that begin with that timely test can give you additional years of eyesight, years of freedom from kidney disease, and more years of healthy life. From spotting the warning signs of a heart attack to diagnosing the threat of breast cancer, lab tests are affecting millions of lives. With even more breakthroughs these days, lab tests are increasingly being used to diagnose illnesses long before painful symptoms develop, and is enabling the use of personalized treatments for every patient. These lab tests that cost a few dollars can save the healthcare system millions of dollars in avoidable surgeries and procedures, saving lives and saving money. And that's your Healthy Minute. I'm Mike Island on the Black Information Network.

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4: I'm Tammy Eswick with BIN News Now. We're following developing news. One person is dead after reports say a Frontier flight taking off from Denver International Airport struck and killed a trespasser. Here's what was heard over the scanner.
5: There was an individual walking across the runway.
4: NBC News says officials told them the person scaled a perimeter fence and then dashed out onto the runway. The NTSB is investigating. The U.S. Southern Command says they killed two men who they claim were carrying drugs on a boat in the Eastern Pacific. One person did survive. The Coast Guard is looking for that person now. While an Out star, Nick Cannon has 12 kids with multiple women. He's also a black man. He was asked on the TMZ podcast how he was planning to spend Mother's Day. He explained, people are getting the whole thing twisted because the holiday is called Mother's Day, not Baby Mama Day. TMZ says he'll actually be spending it with his mother. Get BIN News Now on demand 24/7 on the iHeartRadio app.
6: I'm Kevin Brown on your home for 24/7 News, the Black Information Network. A senior advisor to the World Health Organization says the hantavirus outbreak on a cruise ship in the Atlantic has never happened before. FIU infectious disease expert Dr. Eileen Marty says the problem is that many exposed passengers disembarked and may be spreading the virus in at least five countries, including the U.S.
7: I do not think that we're going to have anywhere near the kinds of concerns or worries as we did a few years ago with COVID-19. It's a very different virus. It spreads differently.
6: Dr. Marty says the World Health Organization is monitoring passengers and those they come in contact with for the symptoms of the hantavirus. She says it starts with flu symptoms and results in the lungs filling with fluid. So far, at least three people have died and three others are sick. Higher gas prices are impacting most Americans, but restaurants are getting hit with a double whammy.
8: Lots of restaurant suppliers actually add fuel surcharges to the bill.
6: Kelsey Erickson with the Texas Restaurant Association says at the same time, the public is dining out less as they cut down on trips. They're asking families to check out new restaurants close to home instead of paying higher delivery fees. Baltimore City's Black Mayor Brandon M. Johnson has launched the Residential Property Tax Payment Plan program, allowing eligible residential property owners to catch up on past due real property taxes through structured monthly payments as low as $25. The program aims to prevent home loss and compensate residents fairly for their properties. While some council members question the cost and necessity of the initiative, city officials emphasize the financial risk of doing nothing. The program has already garnered interest from about 900 people, with the majority of eligible residents being black and brown homeowners in Baltimore. To apply for the program, residents can visit baltimore-dof.promise-pay.com. The Michigan Chronicle's 2026 Men of Excellence Awards and Induction Celebration honors black men in Detroit who exemplify leadership in various fields, such as education, healthcare, business, and community service. The honorees include individuals from diverse sectors, including the church, education, healthcare, economic development, and public service. These men are recognized for their contributions to shaping the region's civic, professional, cultural, educational, and economic landscape. The event highlights the importance of black leadership and service in Detroit, emphasizing the impact of these men on their communities and the broader society. The honorees represent a wide range of institutions and sectors, reflecting a shared commitment to excellence and responsibility in their work. The Michigan Chronicle is powered by Real Times Media. In honor of the 10-year anniversary of Muhammad Ali's death, the Muhammad Ali Center will hold a day of compassion on June 3rd as a global day of service and community action. The event will kick off Ali Fest, a week-long celebration in Louisville, Kentucky, and will focus on coordinated acts of service led by various community groups. Cities across the U.S. and internationally are encouraged to participate in the Day of Compassion to honor Ali's legacy of generosity and inspire unity through service. Muhammad Ali's widow, Lonnie Ali, emphasizes the importance of daily acts of compassion in bridging divides and bringing out the best in humanity. I'm Kevin Brown on your home for Black News First, the Black Information Network.
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9: 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Virginia State Senator L. Louise Lucas is responding after the FBI raided her Portsmouth office Wednesday. Lucas, a Black Democrat and ally of Governor Abigail Spanberger, said on social media the raid, quote, fits a clear pattern, end quote, of the administration trying to intimidate and silence critics. She also pointed to Virginia voters recently rejecting what she called President Trump's effort to manipulate the 2026 midterm elections, saying she was proud to help lead that fight. A nearby cannabis dispensary co-owned by Lucas was also searched, and at least three people were taken into custody. No additional details about the raids have been released. Virginia's Black House Speaker Don Scott says State Senator L. Louise Lucas is upbeat after the FBI raided her Portsmouth office and a cannabis business she owns. Speaking with Wavy News 10, Scott said he has spoken with Lucas and that she wants to speak out more, but is following her attorney's advice.
10: Believe this whole thing is just theater. If you see, she was not charged with anything. She was surprised to see the whole theatrical people pulling up in tanks and military outfits. And, this is an 82-year-old grandmother who has survived Jim Crow, massive resistance, and now the second coming of Donald Trump.
9: Scott confirmed Lucas has not been charged with anything and called the raid theatrical. He also pushed back on claims that Lucas had been under investigation during the Biden administration, saying the report appeared aimed at giving the raid legitimacy. Several Virginia schools and colleges are dealing with possible issues involving cannabis after an apparent cybersecurity breach. A message from a group calling itself Shiny Hunters threatened to leak data from multiple institutions, including Virginia Beach City Public Schools, Old Dominion University, HBCU Virginia State University, and local HBCU Hampton University. Virginia Beach school officials say there was unauthorized access to some student and staff information and impacted students will not be penalized for missed assignments. Virginia's ban on openly carrying some firearms in certain cities is expanding statewide starting July 1st. The change follows a judge's ruling that found the old law unconstitutional because it only applied in certain places, including majority Black cities like Richmond, Chesapeake, and Newport News. Richmond Democratic Senator Mike Jones says the previous law created uneven enforcement and contributed to, quote, driving while Black, end quote, concerns. Governor Abigail Spanberger signed the new law late last month. And Newport News is scaling back capacity for Noodle, the Thinkers Convention, which will feature Chance the Rapper over Memorial Day weekend. City leaders originally expected up to 30 to 40,000 people, but public safety officials reduced capacity to 8,000. Free general admission tickets are now sold out, while VIP tickets remain available for purchase. 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I'm Amber Payton on your home for Black News First, Norfolk's BIN 92.1, the Black Information Network.
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14: In South Carolina, the state's only publicly funded four-year historically black college is launching a fundraising campaign
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17: 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Coming up,
18: what's been key to your success? Oh, I think prayer. And I think staying focused, not trying to be anything other than myself, and knowing my audience and knowing my worth. 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
17: R&B icon Stephanie Mills has been singing professionally since the age of 9. She is now 69 and still going strong. The R&B legend recently stopped by the BIN studios in Atlanta while promoting the Queens of R&B tour in which she's a part of, along with Gladys Knight, Chaka Khan, and Patti LaBelle.
18: Talk a little bit about the Queens tour. What's our takeaway? The wonderment of us being in this business when we were teenagers, when we were in our mid-30s, our mid-20s, our 40s, and now we're 81, 82, 73, 69, and we're still here and going strong. So I think the endurance that what we have, we still have our right mind. I always tell the girls that we're survivors of this business because this business is brutal. It's brutal, and we both know the stories and the tragic stories that happened to others, and it didn't happen to us. So I feel like we're blessed, and I definitely feel like this is history.
19: What was the protective factor?
18: why didn't it happen to you all?
19: I can only speak for myself, and I think it's because I'm not a follower. I've never been someone, oh, I'm going to do this because that person, or I'm going to go to this party because that's where I'm supposed to go. I was always really a homebody, even on the road and in my heyday, you know, in the 80s when my songs were major, major hits and going strong. I always did my show and went back to the hotel and got my rest.
18: Did you start singing early in life and your mom or someone say, wow, you've got something special here? And when did it register for you personally?
19: I'm still trying to figure out what it is that's so special. I was never told that I was special. You know, I received more no's and negativity than I was special. You know, I didn't get a lot of things that I auditioned for. I did not want to audition for The Wiz. I wasn't told I was special. I just liked to sing. But one thing I did know is that I could do what I could do. I knew I could sing. I knew I loved music. And I knew I loved being on stage. And that's what I held on to.
17: 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I'm Andrea Coleman on the Black Information Network, home of Black News First.
20: Here's what's trending this hour. We're following developing news. One person is dead after reports say a Frontier flight taking off from Denver International Airport struck and killed a trespasser. Here's what was heard over the scanner.
5: There was an individual walking across the runway.
20: Plus, the U.S. Southern Command says they killed two men who they claim were carrying drugs on a boat in the Eastern Pacific. And plus, Nick Cannon setting the record straight how he's spending Mother's Day. I'm Tammy Eswick, and that's what's trending.
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21: A jury was seated Wednesday in Florida where a former Miami Dolphins superstar is being sued by a social media influencer over accusations of battery, assault, and intentional infliction of emotional distress. In her civil suit, Sophie Hall claims her leg was broken when she was forcefully and purposefully pushed during football drills at Tariq Hill's home back in 2023. Hill has stated he believes Hall assumed the risk when she consented to participating in the drills. She needed surgery and wants compensatory and punitive damages. Elsewhere in sports, there's now a Willie Mays Highway to honor the legendary San Francisco Giants player. The newly named section of I-80 in San Francisco, California, runs from Treasure Island to downtown near Oracle Park. Willie Mays, considered one of baseball's greatest, played most of his 23-year career with the Giants, winning the 1954 World Series and earning 24 All-Star selections. He started in the Negro Leagues, was one of the first black players in Major League Baseball, and was inducted into the Hall of Fame in 1979. With the latest in sports, I'm Morgan Wood on the Black Information Network.
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22: I'm Esther Dillard on your home for 24/7 news, the Black Information Network. Here are your top stories. Slutty Vegan's former CFO is indicted for theft and forgery. More questions surrounding the FBI search of offices connected to Black Virginia State Senator Lucas. And in Tennessee. That's the sound of a crowd of protesters outside the Tennessee state legislature after they passed a new state voter map. The new GOP-drawn congressional map in Tennessee has been signed into law by Republican Governor Bill Lee. NBC News reports lawmakers divided up the state's lone majority black district, swiftly responding to the U.S. Supreme Court's major redistricting ruling last week. State Democrats came together to speak out ahead of the vote.
23: I find it extremely rich that the moment the GOP majority had an opportunity to attack the 9th congressional district, they seized it. That district is 61% black.
24: You will not take our district without a fight. You will not erase the black vote. And damn it, you will not erase the legacy of my ancestors right in my face.
22: This comes following the Supreme Court's ruling striking down Louisiana's map for what it calls unconstitutional gerrymandering that relied too much on race. Republican-controlled Alabama and Mississippi have also started the process to redraw their maps. On Roland Martin Unfiltered, Bishop William Barber weighed in on how the SCOTUS decision will affect diversity in Congress and what diversity has meant for America in the past.
4: If we had not had a diverse Congress because of the Voting Rights Act, here are things that would not have ever existed. The American Rescue Plan that put $1.9 trillion in economic relief to combat COVID would not have passed. Infrastructure, investment, and jobs. The Inflation Reduction Act would not have passed. CHIP and Science Act to make sure that our communities are not left behind.
22: A trailblazer and Charlotte's first black mayor is stepping down. WCNC reports Mayor Vi Lyles, Charlotte's first black female mayor, announces that she will not seek re-election and will resign effectively June 30th. Lyles says she's leaving to spend time with her grandchildren and make room for new leadership. Former Mayor Harvey Gantt credits her with securing a penny sales tax increase for transportation and raising $250 million for racial equity initiatives. Lyles calls her tenure the honor of her life. And finally, in the middle of a political firestorm, South Carolina State University is playing offense. The state's only publicly funded HBCU launches a $41 million fundraising campaign aimed at scholarships, athletics, faculty support, and a $10 million stadium renovation. The announcement comes as Republican lawmakers threaten to defund the school over a commencement speaker

0: and political commentary. Elsewhere in entertainment, John Legend, Janelle Monáe, and Parliament Funkadelic are set to headline the inaugural Los Angeles Jazz Festival. Scheduled to take place across several LA venues over 17 days this August, festival organizers are hoping to attract hundreds of thousands of attendees. More performers will be announced in the coming weeks. Tickets are available at lajazzfestival.com. 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
6: I'm Nicole Teal.
7: And I'm Mike Moore on your home for 24/7 News, the Black Information Network.
6: In Jefferson Parish, Louisiana, a Black pastor is headed to prison after a jury found him guilty of sexually abusing two teenage boys. Prosecutors say Terry Reed used his role as a trusted church leader to groom and assault the teens over several years in his home. The victims, now older, testified about the abuse in emotional detail. According to Fox 8 News, it took the jury less than an hour to return a guilty verdict on all counts.
7: A rent freeze is still a possibility for New York City's rent-stabilized department. Tenants are reacting after the Rent Guidelines Board recently took a preliminary vote to have increases from 0 to 4% on 1 and 2 year leases.
8: We want either a rent freeze or a rent rollback.
9: Rent freeze at this time in this economy is what our hardworking people need and deserve.
7: The freeze could potentially help thousands of Black families. Mayor Zoran Mamdani campaigned on freezing the rent and has appointed most of the 9 board members. And now to Illinois, where authorities continue to dig around a West suburban home on a case involving a Black missing teenager.
10: Kiana Galvin was 17 years old when she was last seen in 2017. This woman says Galvin was like a little sister to her.
11: It shouldn't be like this. She didn't deserve this. She was supposed to be here right now, enjoying her life.
10: One neighbor says she saw the girl go into the home that is now the focus of a forensic excavation, and she never came out. Investigators have been seen collecting evidence from the residents. I'm Perry Williams.
6: And finally, in the historically Black community of Altadena, California, renters who are still struggling after tremendous losses during the Eaton fire will soon be able to apply for long-term cash assistance. The program is called Direct Cash for Altadena Fire Recovery. Eventually, 30 households will be randomly selected from a list of eligible applicants to receive $36,000 over 2 years. I'm Nicole Deal, along with Mike Moore, on your home for Black News First, the Black Information Network. Your Washington Roundup is next.
0: Ahead of the Mother's Day holiday, President Trump honored mothers who have lost children. He delivered remarks from the White House Rose Garden Friday afternoon.
12: I got to know so many of you during my first days of running. I got to know you and I got to love you. But we want to thank you for being here. Mother's Day is one of the great days. I always think so fondly of my mother. I had a wonderful mother.
0: Trump hosted mothers of children killed by illegal immigrants, as well as mothers of military service members who died while serving.
12: A number of the angel moms who saw their precious children stolen from them by the open border policies of the radical left. Open borders, I call them stupid borders, not open. I call them stupid borders.
0: The president touted actions he has taken during his time back in office aimed at stopping illegal immigration. That's your Washington Roundup. I'm Morgan Wood on the Black Information Network.

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6: Americans are expected to spend a record-breaking $38 billion to celebrate Mother's Day this year. And if you think this Mother's Day is costing a little more than last year's, it is not your imagination. Inflation is still hanging around, so the cost of just about everything, like eating out and flowers, is running a little higher than usual. And with a war in Iran, gas prices are not helping either. When the cost of fuel jumps up, it gets more expensive to ship flowers, keep inventory in stock, and deliver those last-minute gifts. The National Retail Federation says overall, consumers will spend an average of $284 a person, beating the previous Mother's Day record set in 2023. Other top Mother's Day spending categories include greeting cards, special outings like restaurant visits, jewelry, and electronics. But there is still something that is consistent. The number one Mother's Day gift is still flowers. Money news at 24 and 54 minutes past each hour. I'm Nicole Deal on your home for Black News First, the Black Information Network.
7: I'm Tammy Eswick with BIN News Now. We're continuing to follow developing news out of the Denver International Airport. One person is dead after reports say a Frontier flight taking off slammed into a trespasser on the runway. NBC News says officials told them the person scaled a perimeter fence and dashed out onto the runway. The NTSB is investigating. Meanwhile, we're hearing from people on that plane. Here's NBC News.
8: Honestly, I think it's probably the scariest experience of my life. I look to my right, I see like fire, you know?
7: 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I mean, technically he can, but, you know, why let facts get in the way? Finally, singer Ne-Yo, who's a Black man, says he's tired of public scrutiny surrounding his poly relationship with his three girlfriends. Sir, seriously? Get BIN News Now on demand 24/7 on the iHeartRadio app.
9: I'm Kevin Brown, and you're home for 24/7 News, the Black Information Network. There will be a new U.S. congressional map favoring Republicans in all 9 districts ahead of the midterm elections as a result of the Tennessee Supreme Court. A new map and bill expected to be signed by Governor Bill Lee splits the state's last majority-minority district in Memphis across 3 seats. Democrats plan to challenge the map, citing concerns over racial demographics. The redistricting effort, influenced by President Trump, aims to maximize the partisan advantage, drawing criticism and protests. The new map could eliminate Democratic representation in Congress from Tennessee. Soaring gasoline prices have forced fast food chains to lean more heavily into their value menus to try to lure customers.
10: Value is a very big deal right now. The low-income consumer is really pressured by inflation. About 3 in 10 visits are based on some form of deal.
9: Restaurant business editor-in-chief Jonathan May says those companies are also paying close attention to what's going viral on social media as they try to entice customers to spend their limited dollars with them. It comes as gasoline prices are up $1.40 a gallon from a year ago, with AAA putting the nationwide average price at just under $4.55. McDonald's, Burger King, and Taco Bell are reporting strong sales to start the year, but other chains, including Papa John's and Shake Shack, have not done as well. May says big restaurant chains are doing what they can to attract cash-strapped consumers. The trial of former Miami Dolphins wide receiver Tyreek Hill and the social media influencer who broke her leg in 2023 was back on the witness stand for a second day. Sophie Hall described feeling his body impact hers during football drills at his Southwest Ranch's home.
11: And immediately, I feel a pain through my, like,
9: Hall admitted on the witness stand that she and Hill had a sexual relationship. She even stayed at Hill's home for days while suffering the injury. Hill denies the allegations and claims she tripped over a dog while playing football. Hall is suing for compensatory and punitive damages. If you're behind on your child support payments and plan on traveling out of the country, think again. The State Department will start revoking passports from individuals who owe more than $2,500 in child support payments. This enforcement is based on a 1996 law that has rarely been implemented. The revocation process will be conducted jointly with the Department of Health and Human Services, targeting those who owe child support. Once the debt is settled, individuals can regain eligibility for a U.S. passport. California is the first in the nation to help families welcoming newborns to hundreds of free diapers before leaving the hospital under a first-in-the-nation program announced by Governor Gavin Newsom. The initiative will start at around 70 hospitals serving low-income patients and will expand statewide. The state allocated $7.4 million last year and an additional $12.5 million this year for the program, providing each infant with 400 diapers. The program aims to alleviate the financial burden on families and ensure newborns have a healthy start in life. California's initiative follows similar efforts in Tennessee and Delaware to provide free diapers to low-income families. I'm Kevin Brown on your home for Black News First, the Black Information Network.
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14: 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Virginia State Senator L. Louise Lucas is responding after the FBI raided her Portsmouth office Wednesday. Lucas, a Black Democrat and ally of Governor Abigail Spanberger, said on social media the raid, quote, fits a clear pattern, end quote, of the administration trying to intimidate and silence critics. She also pointed to Virginia voters recently rejecting what she called President Trump's effort to manipulate the 2026 midterm elections, saying she was proud to help lead that fight. A nearby cannabis dispensary co-owned by Lucas was also searched, and at least three people were taken into custody. No additional details about the raids have been released. Virginia's Black House Speaker Don Scott says State Senator L. Louise Lucas is upbeat after the FBI raided her Portsmouth office and a cannabis business she owns. Speaking with Wavy News 10, Scott said he has spoken with Lucas and that she wants to speak out more, but is following her attorney's advice.
15: I believe this whole thing is just theater. If you see, she was not charged with anything. She was surprised to see the whole theatrical people pulling up in tanks and military outfits. And, you know, this is an 82-year-old grandmother who has survived Jim Crow, massive resistance, and now the second coming of Donald Trump.
14: Scott confirmed Lucas has not been charged with anything and called the raid theatrical. He also pushed back on claims that Lucas had been under investigation during the Biden administration, saying the report appeared aimed at giving the raid legitimacy. Several Virginia schools and colleges are dealing with possible issues involving Canvas after an apparent cybersecurity breach. A message from a group calling itself Shiny Hunters threatened to leak data from multiple institutions, including Virginia Beach City Public Schools, Old Dominion University, HBCU Virginia State University, and local HBCU Hampton University. Virginia Beach school officials say there was unauthorized access to some student and staff information and impacted students will not be penalized for missed assignments. Virginia's ban on openly carrying some firearms in certain cities is expanding statewide starting July 1st. The change follows a judge's ruling that found the old law unconstitutional because it only applied in certain places, including majority black cities like Richmond, Chesapeake, and Newport News. Richmond Democratic Senator Mike Jones says the previous law created uneven enforcement and contributed to, quote, driving while black, end quote, concerns. Governor Abigail Spanberger signed the new law late last month. And Newport News is scaling back capacity for Noodle, the Thinkers Convention, which will feature Chance the Rapper over Memorial Day weekend. City leaders originally expected up to 30 to 40,000 people, but public safety officials reduced capacity to 8,000. Free general admission tickets are now sold out, while VIP tickets remain available for purchase. 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
21: 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Coming up,
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21: R&B icon Stephanie Mills has been singing professionally since the age of 9. She is now 69 and still going strong. The R&B legend recently stopped by the BIN studios in Atlanta while promoting the Queens of R&B tour, in which she's a part of, along with Gladys Knight, Chaka Khan, and Patti LaBelle.
22: Talk a little bit about the Queens tour. What's our takeaway? The wonderment of us being in this business when we were teenagers, when we were in our mid-30s, our mid-20s, our 40s, and now we're 81, 82, 73, 69, and we're still here and going strong. So I think the endurance that what we have, we still have our right mind. I always tell the girls that we're survivors of this business, because this business is brutal. It's brutal, and we both know the stories and the tragic stories that happened to others, and it didn't happen to us. So I feel like we're blessed, and I definitely feel like this is history.
23: What was the protective factor? Why didn't it happen to you all?
22: I can only speak for myself, and I think it's because I'm not a follower. I've never been someone, oh, I'm going to do this because that person, or I'm going to go to this party because that's where I'm supposed to go. I was always really a homebody, even on the road and in my heyday, you know, in the 80s when my songs were major, major hits and going strong. I always did my show and went back to the hotel and got my rest.
23: Did you start singing early in life and your mom or someone say, wow, you've got something special here? And when did it register for you personally?
22: I'm still trying to figure out what it is that's so special. I was never told that I was special. You know, I received more no's and negativity than I was special. You know, I didn't get a lot of things that I auditioned for. I did not want to audition for The Wiz. I wasn't told I was special. I just liked to sing. But one thing I did know is that I could do what I could do. I knew I could sing. I knew I loved music. And I knew I loved being on stage. And that's what I held on to.
21: 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I'm Andrea Coleman on the Black Information Network, home of Black News First.
7: What's trending this hour? We're continuing to follow developing news out of the Denver International Airport. One person is dead after reports say a Frontier flight taking off slammed into a trespasser on the runway. We're hearing from passengers on that flight. Here's NBC News.
8: Honestly, I think it's probably like the scariest experience of my life. I look to my right, I just see like fire, you know?
7: Plus, President Donald Trump says he will not seek a third term in office. And Neo says he's tired of y'all talking about his poly relationship. I'm Tammy Eswick, and that's what's trending.
1: 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Here's Morgan Wood.

soldiers. The surprise announcement happened during FAMU's spring commencement ceremony and was delivered by FAMU alum Omar Golf, who is now a senior executive for the Head & Shoulders brand. Dupe

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6: Cell phones have been an integral part of connecting our modern world. But did you know a Black nuclear engineer pioneered the technology for them? Henry Thomas Sampson was born in 1934 in Jackson, Mississippi. He earned his bachelor's degree in chemical engineering from Purdue University in 1956, followed by his master's degree from UCLA in 1961 and his PhD shortly after. In 1971, Henry Sampson created the Gamma Electric Cell. It's a device which produced long-lasting power to satellites. Sampson's innovation caught the attention of the Motorola Company, which then placed his patented technology into their telephones. This eventually led to the very first telephone calls being made using cell phones. Henry Sampson passed on June 4th, 2015. His genius and Black excellence helped create the globally connected world we share today. This is Tammy Eswick for the Black Information Network.
7: 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I'm Mike Strautmanis, and my history lives here.
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10: We begin with the onslaught of reactions to a new law on the books in Tennessee.
12: It seems unfair the way they did it and at this particular time. It does.
13: Because it's like it's taking the voting power from the blacks in that district.
10: The law impacts how communities across the state are represented in Congress. In Memphis, a city that is predominantly black had been contained with a single congressional district. A change is underway, dividing and spreading across three separate districts, now under a recently approved map.
14: Ayes 25, nays 5.
15: House Bill 7003, 7003, having received a constitutional majority, I declare it passed.
10: Memphis is being viewed as the focal point of the debate, but the impact stretches well beyond the city limits.
11: In Charlotte, North Carolina, we are learning that a medical examination has revealed the black man charged in the stabbing death of Arena Zarutska is incompetent to stand trial at the federal level. WCNC is reporting DeCarlos Brown has been deemed too mentally ill and impaired to understand understand the consequences of a criminal case against him. The station spoke with a criminal attorney, Mark Jetton, who is not involved with the case.
16: Mentally, you have to be able to make informed decisions with yourself and your lawyer, understand the evidence that comes out. So if you're not competent to stand trial, the trial can't go forward.
11: Prosecutors and Brown's defense agree Brown is incompetent, but a competency hearing will be required for the court to affirm the findings. A black father in Texas who shot and killed a man attempting to steal his car while his family was inside will not face charges. His actions have been deemed as self-defense. Video footage of the incident shows the father protecting his family from the carjacker. Police confirm the father's actions were in self-defense, as the carjacker had crashed into vehicles and attempted to break into others.
10: There are more calls to end a program in Los Angeles, California that gives free needles to drug users. Norm Langer owns the famous Langer's Deli across from MacArthur Park, where the needles are given out.
17: All we are doing by giving out needles is, number one, attracting more people that we didn't have before, and number two, fighting a never-ending battle of helping people shoot up.
10: MacArthur Park was the site of a massive drug bust this week. Los Angeles Black Mayor Karen Bass said she'll end the needle program. And finally, Black Spelman College Interim President and Chair Rosalind Brewer is receiving an honorary Doctor of Laws degree during Howard University's 158th commencement ceremony. Brewer, a renowned corporate executive, emphasizes the importance of HBCUs in shaping the next generation of Black leaders. She highlights the holistic education provided by HBCUs, preparing students not just academically, but also for life. I'm Mike Moore, along with Nicole Deal, on your home for 24/7 News, the Black Information Network.
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11: The U.S. Supreme Court recently ruled Louisiana's congressional map is unconstitutional, saying it was drawn on the basis of race. Black Louisiana Congressman Cleo Fields represents the 6th congressional district, which is impacted by the ruling, and he is not happy about it.
22: Six of those justices went out of their way to make the district unconstitutional. The record was very clear. We followed every Supreme Court president in the history of the Supreme Court to comply with all of their rulings.
11: According to the U.S. Census Bureau, about 33% of Louisiana's population is Black.
10: Speaking of congressional maps, Tennessee Republicans are passing a map that divides Memphis into multiple districts. The House galleries erupted in screams, chants, sirens, and outrage as the vote was taken. Governor Bill Lee called lawmakers back to redraw the state's maps in direct response to a call from President Donald Trump. Meanwhile, Memphis has a 64% black population that state Democrats say it politically isolates. Republican leaders say the map was drawn for political expediency and a partisan advantage. In Mississippi, two victims of the so-called Goon Squad police brutality attacks have filed separate civil lawsuits against a Rankin County supervisor. It comes after Michael Jenkins and Eddie Parker agreed to a $2.5 million settlement with the Rankin County Sheriff's Office in May of 2025. Court documents allege supervisor Steve Gaines was heard referring to the two black men as dopers and rapists.
11: And finally, in the Air Force, graduating from boot camp and going through a tapping out ceremony is a tradition. But according to People.com, when no friends or family showed up to tap out black airman Joel Usher, a fellow airman stepped up and tapped him out. At that point, it was hard for everyone to hold back the tears, including Usher. And of course, the moment has gone viral. I'm Nicole Deal, along with Mike Moore, on your home for Black News First, the Black Information Network. Your Healthy Minute is next.
0: Blood work saves lives. Anyone who's ever seen a doctor has probably been asked for a little blood to do some simple lab tests. But lab tests, while they are easy to administer and cost very little, have an impact that is far from simple. A blood test, for example, can alert doctors to the threat of diabetes. The changes in medication and lifestyle that begin with that timely test can give you additional years of eyesight, years of freedom from kidney disease, and more years of healthy life. From spotting the warning signs of a heart attack to diagnosing the threat of breast cancer, lab tests are affecting millions of lives. With even more breakthroughs these days, lab tests are increasingly being used to diagnose illnesses long before painful symptoms develop, and is enabling the use of personalized treatments for every patient. These lab tests that cost a few dollars can save the healthcare system millions of dollars in avoidable surgeries and procedures, saving lives and saving money. And that's your Healthy Minute. I'm Mike Eiland on the Black Information Network.

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5: I'm Jamie Eswick with BIN News Now. Fast food restaurants are competing for your business. NBC News says many of the low-income customers are looking for the best bang for their bucks. Here's restaurant editor-in-chief Jonathan May with NBC News.
6: Value is a very big deal. About 3 in 10 visits are based on some form of deal.
5: The ABC network filed a complaint against the FCC over the equal time rule, saying the FCC is violating its First Amendment rights. The case revolves around a political interview that was done on ABC's The View. The complaint also says the FCC is only targeting shows that are critical of President Donald Trump. Former New England Patriots star Stephon Diggs is trying to block his accuser from getting his NFL contract, saying it's not relevant to the case, according to TMZ. Diggs, who's a black man, is being sued by Christopher Blake Griffith. TMZ says Christopher claims the NFL star drugged and assaulted him. Stephon Diggs denies the charges. Get BIN News Now on demand 24/7 on the iHeartRadio app.
7: I'm Kevin Brown on your home for 24/7 News, the Black Information Network. A senior advisor to the World Health Organization says the hantavirus outbreak on a cruise ship in the Atlantic has never happened before. FIU infectious disease expert Dr. Eileen Marty says the problem is that many exposed passengers disembarked and may be spreading the virus in at least 5 countries, including the U.S.
8: I do not think that we're going to have to have anywhere near the kinds of concerns or worries as we did a few years ago with COVID-19. It's a very different virus. It spreads differently.
7: Dr. Marty says the World Health Organization is monitoring passengers and those they come in contact with for the symptoms of the hantavirus. She says it starts with flu symptoms and results in the lungs filling with fluid. So far, at least 3 people have died and 3 others are sick. Higher gas prices are impacting most Americans, but restaurants are getting hit with a double whammy.
9: Lots of restaurant suppliers actually add fuel surcharges to the bill.
7: Kelsey Erickson with the Texas Restaurant Association says at the same time, the public is dining out less as they cut down on trips. They're asking families to check out new restaurants close to home instead of paying higher delivery fees. Baltimore City's Black Mayor Brandon M. Johnson has launched the Residential Property Tax Payment Plan program, allowing eligible residential property owners to catch up on past due real property taxes through structured monthly payments as low as $25. The program aims to prevent home loss and compensate residents fairly for their properties. While some council members question the cost and necessity of the initiative, city officials emphasize the financial risk of doing nothing. The program has already garnered interest from about 900 people, with the majority of eligible residents being black and brown homeowners in Baltimore. To apply for the program, residents can visit baltimore-dof.promise-pay.com. The Michigan Chronicle's 2026 Men of Excellence Awards and Induction Celebration honors black men in Detroit who exemplify leadership in various fields, such as education, healthcare, business, and community service. The honorees include individuals from diverse sectors, including the church, education, healthcare, economic development, and public service. These men are recognized for their contributions to shaping the region's civic, professional, cultural, educational, and economic landscape. The event highlights the importance of black leadership and service in Detroit, emphasizing the impact of these men on their communities and the broader society. The honorees represent a wide range of institutions and sectors, reflecting a shared commitment to excellence and responsibility in their work. The Michigan Chronicle is powered by Real Times Media. In honor of the 10-year anniversary of Muhammad Ali's death, the Muhammad Ali Center will hold a day of compassion on June 3rd as a global day of service and community action. The event will kick off Ali Fest, a week-long celebration in Louisville, Kentucky, and will focus on coordinated acts of service led by various community groups. Cities across the U.S. and internationally are encouraged to participate in the Day of Compassion to honor Ali's legacy of generosity and inspire unity through service. Muhammad Ali's widow, Lonnie Ali, emphasizes the importance of daily acts of compassion in bridging divides and bringing out the best in humanity. I'm Kevin Brown on your home for Black News First, the Black Information Network.
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11: I'm Amber Payton on your home for 24/7 news, Norfolk's BIN 92.1, the Black Information Network. Virginia State Senator L. Louise Lucas is responding after the FBI raided her Portsmouth office Wednesday. Lucas, a Black Democrat and ally of Governor Abigail Spanberger, said on social media the raid, quote, fits a clear pattern, end quote, of the administration trying to intimidate and silence critics. She also pointed to Virginia voters recently rejecting what she called President Trump's effort to manipulate the 2026 midterm elections, saying she was proud to help lead that fight. A nearby cannabis dispensary co-owned by Lucas was also searched, and at least three people were taken into custody. No additional details about the raids have been released. Virginia's Black House Speaker Don Scott says State Senator L. Louise Lucas is upbeat after the FBI raided her Portsmouth office and a cannabis business she owns. Speaking with Wavy News 10, Scott said he has spoken with Lucas and that she wants to speak out more, but is following her attorney's advice.
12: I believe this whole thing is just theater. If you see, she was not charged with anything. She was surprised to see the whole theatrical people pulling up in tanks and military outfits. And, you know, this is an 82-year-old grandmother who has survived Jim Crow, massive resistance, and now the second coming of Donald Trump.
11: Scott confirmed Lucas has not been charged with anything and called the raid theatrical. He also pushed back on claims that Lucas had been under investigation during the Biden administration, saying the report appeared aimed at giving the raid legitimacy. Several Virginia schools and colleges are dealing with possible issues involving cannabis after an apparent cybersecurity breach. A message from a group calling itself Shiny Hunters threatened to leak data from multiple institutions, including Virginia Beach City Public Schools, Old Dominion University, HBCU Virginia State University, and local HBCU Hampton University. Virginia Beach school officials say there was unauthorized access to some student and staff information, and impacted students will not be penalized for missed assignments. Virginia's ban on openly carrying some firearms in certain cities is expanding statewide starting July 1st. The change follows a judge's ruling that found the old law unconstitutional because it only applied in certain places, including majority Black cities like Richmond, Chesapeake, and Newport News. Richmond Democratic Senator Mike Jones says the previous law created uneven enforcement and contributed to, quote, driving while Black, end quote, concerns. Governor Abigail Spanberger signed the new law late last month. And Newport News is scaling back capacity for Noodle, the Thinkers Convention, which will feature Chance the Rapper over Memorial Day weekend. City leaders originally expected up to 30,000 to 40,000 people, but public safety officials reduced capacity to 8,000. Free general admission tickets are now sold out, while VIP tickets remain available for purchase. 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I'm Amber Payton on your home for Black News First, Norfolk's BIN 92.1, the Black Information Network.
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2: BIN News This Hour, I'm Andrea Coleman. 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
2: R&B icon Stephanie Mills has been singing professionally since the age of 9. She is now 69 and still going strong. The R&B legend recently stopped by the BIN studios in Atlanta while promoting the Queens of R&B tour, in which she's a part of, along with Gladys Knight, Chaka Khan, and Patti LaBelle.
3: Talk a little bit about the Queens tour. What's our takeaway?
4: The wonderment of us being in this business when we were teenagers, when we were in our mid-30s, our mid-20s, our 40s, and now we're 81, 82, 73, 69, and we're still here and going strong. So I think the endurance that what we have, we still have our right mind. I always tell the girls that we're survivors of this business, because this business is brutal. It's brutal, and we both know the stories and the tragic stories that happened to others, and it didn't happen to us. So I feel like we're blessed, and I definitely feel like this is history.
3: What was the protective factor? Why didn't it happen to you all?
4: I can only speak for myself, and I think it's because I'm not a follower. I've never been someone, oh, I'm going to do this because that person, or I'm going to go to this party because that's where I'm supposed to go. I was always really a homebody, even on the road and in my heyday, you know, in the 80s when my songs were major, major hits and going strong. I always did my show and went back to the hotel and got my rest.
3: Did you start singing early in life and your mom or someone say, wow, you've got something special here? And when did it register for you personally?
4: I'm still trying to figure out what it is that's so special. I was never told that I was special. You know, I received more no's and negativity than I was special. You know, I didn't get a lot of things that I auditioned for. I did not want to audition for The Wiz. I wasn't told I was special. I just liked to sing. But one thing I did know is that I could do what I could do. I knew I could sing. I knew I loved music. And I knew I loved being on stage. And that's what I held on to.
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5: Plus, the ABC network filing a complaint against the FCC over what's called the equal time rule. And former New England Patriots star Stephon Diggs is trying to block his accuser from getting his NFL contract, saying it's not relevant to the case, according to TMZ. I'm Tammy Eswick, and that's what's trending.
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7: A jury was seated Wednesday in Florida, where a former Miami Dolphins superstar is being sued by a social media influencer over accusations of battery, assault, and intentional infliction of emotional distress. In her civil suit, Sophie Hall claims her leg was broken when she was forcefully and purposefully pushed during football drills at Tariq Hill's home back in 2023. Hill has stated he believes Hall assumed the risk when she consented to participating in the drills. She needed surgery and wants compensatory and punitive damages. Elsewhere in sports, there's now a Willie Mays Highway to honor the legendary San Francisco Giants player. The newly named section of I-80 in San Francisco, California, runs from Treasure Island to downtown near Oracle Park. Willie Mays, considered one of baseball's greatest, played most of his 23-year career with the Giants, winning the 1954 World Series and earning 24 All-Star selections. He started in the Negro Leagues, was one of the first black players in Major League Baseball, and was inducted into the Hall of Fame in 1979. With the latest in sports, I'm Morgan Wood on the Black Information Network.
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9: I'm Esther Dillard on your home for 24/7 News, the Black Information Network. Here are your top stories. Slutty Vegan's former CFO is indicted for theft and forgery. More questions surrounding the FBI search of offices connected to Black Virginia State Senator Lucas. And in Tennessee, that's the sound of a crowd of protesters outside the Tennessee state legislature after they passed a new state voter map. The new GOP-drawn congressional map in Tennessee has been signed into law by Republican Governor Bill Lee. NBC News reports lawmakers divided up the state's lone majority black district, swiftly responding to the U.S. Supreme Court's major redistricting ruling last week. State Democrats came together to speak out ahead of the vote.
10: I find it extremely rich that the moment the GOP majority had an opportunity to attack the 9th congressional district, they seized it. That district is 61% black.
11: You will not take our district without a fight. You will not erase the black vote. And damn it, you will not erase the legacy of my ancestors right in my face.
9: This comes following the Supreme Court's ruling striking down Louisiana's map for what it calls unconstitutional gerrymandering that relied too much on race. Republican-controlled Alabama and Mississippi have also started the process to redraw their maps. On Roland Martin Unfiltered, Bishop William Barber weighed in on how the SCOTUS decision will affect diversity in Congress and what diversity has meant for America in the past.
12: If we had not had a diverse Congress because of the Voting Rights Act, here are things that would not have ever existed. The American Rescue Plan that put $1.9 trillion in economic relief to combat COVID would not have passed. Infrastructure, investment, and jobs. The Inflation Reduction Act would not have passed. CHIP and Science Act to make sure that our communities are not left behind.
9: A trailblazer and Charlotte's first black mayor is stepping down. WCNC reports Mayor Vi Lyles, Charlotte's first black female mayor, announces that she will not seek re-election and will resign effectively June 30th. Lyles says she's leaving to spend time with her grandchildren and make room for new leadership. Former Mayor Harvey Gantt credits her with securing a penny sales tax increase for transportation and raising $250 million for racial equity initiatives. Lyles calls her tenure the honor of her life. And finally, in the middle of a political firestorm, South Carolina State University is playing offense. The state's only publicly funded HBCU launches a $41 million fundraising campaign aimed at scholarships, athletics, faculty support, and a $10 million stadium renovation. The announcement comes as Republican lawmakers threaten to defund the school over a commencement speaker controversy, and as the university faces a new lawsuit from its own foundation. South Carolina state officials say donors have already contributed more than $17 million, and they're not slowing down. I'm Esther Dillard on your home for Black News First, the Black Information Network.
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3: I'm Tammy Eswick.
4: And I'm Esther Dillard on your home for 24/7 news, the Black Information Network.
3: 17 people have been injured after the National Weather Service says a tornado pushed through Mississippi. Some of the worst damage was in Lincoln County, where the state's Emergency Management Agency says a dozen people were trapped for several hours at a mobile home park. In other places, residents say they lost everything. Here's Dwayne Donaldson, who's a black man, via WJTV.
5: I'm honestly shattered. Like, I came up here, like I said, 2 years ago with just a backpack and just my jacket on me. Just nothing to my name, just that. Built everything up from scratch for like two years. And then just to watch it all get taken away like that.
4: Due to that storm and powerful tornado that ripped across Mississippi, three school districts shut down schools and school offices for the day. This as many roads remain closed due to downed power lines and trees.
3: Three firefighters in the majority black city of Jackson, Mississippi are on administrative leave pending the outcome of an internal department investigation. So here's what we know from WJTV. The city says the trio visited a downtown Jackson establishment during their shift, but then they had to rush to a fire at a blighted property. WJTV says that's when law enforcement was called and a sobriety test was administered. WJTV says an official told them the firefighters were found to be in violation of departmental policy.
4: And four of the highest paid New Orleans police officers, who are all black, are under scrutiny after a Fox 8 investigation questioned their timesheets. The TV station says the officers were editing their punch-ins and someone shared supervisor login credentials. One of those officers, Sergeant Henry Burke, faces 10 felony counts. Three others are under investigation. Here's NOPD's top cop, Ann Kirkpatrick, via Fox 8.
6: Are we so legalistic? If you don't punch in at this moment, you have violated a policy. Policies are guidelines.
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7: President Trump is striking an optimistic tone over ending the war in Iran. Speaking after a word of a deal on the table surfaced, Trump told reporters from the White House that there have been very good talks over the past 24 hours. Iran's foreign ministry spokesperson confirmed his government was reviewing the U.S. plan, a reported one-page memorandum of understanding that sets a framework to end the war and start negotiations on Iran's nuclear

0: program. Chief Justice John Roberts is defending the Supreme Court against the notion that he and other justices are political actors. Roberts shared his view during a conference for lawyers and judges in Pennsylvania and said, "We're not simply part of the political process, and there's a reason for that." The Chief Justice pushed back on what he believes are misconceptions held by the American people and asserted that the justices do not make policy decisions. And that's your Washington Roundup. I'm Mike Moore on your home for 24/7 News, the Black Information Network.
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6: More Americans are now turning to artificial intelligence to answer one of the biggest money questions of their lives. Can I actually afford to retire? New research shows 1 in 5 Americans are already using AI tools like ChatGPT for financial advice, including retirement planning. And for many people, it's easy to see why. Americans say they know what to expect from work. Americans say they now expect to work for about 4 years longer than they want to because of rising costs and not having enough saved. Right now, the median retirement account balance in America is just around $40,000. But workers say they believe that they'll need closer to $1.5 million to retire comfortably. Experts say AI can help people do basic retirement calculations, estimate savings goals, and even run investment projections. But financial experts also warn these chatbots can miss major details like taxes, healthcare costs, long-term care, and complicated Social Security rules. So while AI may help people start planning, experts say you probably shouldn't trust a chatbot alone with your entire retirement future. With Money News at 24 and 54 minutes past each hour, I'm Mimi Brown on your home for Black News First, the Black Information Network.
7: I'm Tammy Eswick with BIN News Now. The CDC is on its way to the Canary Islands to escort American passengers off of a cruise ship where some people were infected with the hantavirus.
8: We seem to have things under very good control. They know that virus very well. It's been around a long time. Not easily transferable, unlike COVID.
7: Those passengers will be placed in quarantine once they land. Some symptoms of the virus include fever above 101 degrees, chills, and fatigue. The U.S. military attacked 2 Iranian oil tankers in the Strait of Hormuz, according to NBC News. This as the Trump administration says it's still waiting for a response from Iran to end the war. Well, free agent and ex-Miami Dolphins football player Tyreek Hill, who's a black man, reached a settlement with an OnlyFans model who broke her leg in a 2023 incident. According to TMZ, the two were doing a one-on-one workout. Get BIN News Now on demand 24/7 on the iHeartRadio app.
9: I'm Kevin Brown on your home for 24/7 News, the Black Information Network. Gas prices keep rising. Experts say even if the war with Iran ends now, drivers shouldn't expect immediate relief at the pump.
10: There's going to be some lag in just things have been bottled up for so long that it's going to take some time for those logistical networks to get back and the oil to actually get not just out of the Gulf, but get to where it needs to be and then, you know, refined and turned into gasoline.
9: That's Nick Jarmus with AAA. U.S. gas prices typically peak in summer months when refineries switch to a more expensive summer blend of gasoline, which functions better in the heat. AAA puts today's national average at $4.55 a gallon, up from $4.30 a week ago. An Atlanta-based musician is facing charges for a shooting in Florida. Donald Anderson, who goes by the stage name Jay Wick, was arrested for a shooting that happened April 25th. Police accuse Anderson of shooting an 18-year-old on the beach, then continuing his night as if nothing happened by performing at the Vibes Club just hours later. Anderson rose to fame following the release of his song, Pork Chop Sandwich.
11: Hey, I'm from the country. We put hot sauce on a pork chop sandwich.
9: It's been streamed more than 5 million times on Spotify. Anderson was arrested in Atlanta and is awaiting extradition to Florida to face charges of attempted murder. Former chief financial officer of Slutty Vegan founder Pinky Coles, now closed restaurant Bar Vegan, Aaron Madison, faces criminal charges in Georgia, including theft, forgery, and money laundering. He's accused of orchestrating fraudulent financial transactions totaling over $87,000 for personal gain. Madison allegedly withdrew company funds through unauthorized transactions and transferred them across multiple bank accounts in a money laundering scheme. This news follows a lawsuit filed by a former employee over unpaid wages, in which Cole, Madison, and another co-owner were accused of withholding tips and failing to meet wage requirements. Cole, who was not charged in connection with Madison's indictment, clarified she had no personal ownership or financial interest in Bar Vegan. Sheila Lynch, a retired black woman from Tennessee, has evidence that her neighbors have been secretly surveilling her in her home for over 5 months. She suspects a teenage boy with a specific MAC address is behind the surveillance, which includes cloning her phones and infiltrating her online accounts. Lynch believes the neighbors formed a criminal consortium to bully and harass her after a revenge video was circulated. She claims the group has been monitoring her daily activities, threatening her and attempting to control her life, with intentions to steal from her and potentially harm her. Lynch compares their behavior to Nazi and Ku Klux Klan tactics and vows to expose their actions. Maryland Governor Wes Moore unveiled a historical marker commemorating the House of Reformation, a former segregated juvenile detention facility with a dark racial history. The marker honors black boys sent to the House of Reformation in Cheltenham, Maryland, who endured abuse and neglect. Investigations revealed evidence of unmarked graves connected to the site. The unveiling is part of efforts to acknowledge Maryland's history of racial injustice and ensure the victims are not forgotten. The House of Reformation symbolizes a painful legacy, and the marker represents a step toward recognizing a long-overlooked tragedy in the state's past. I'm Kevin Brown on your home for Black News First, the Black Information Network.
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14: 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Virginia State Senator L. Louise Lucas is responding after the FBI raided her Portsmouth office Wednesday. Lucas, a black Democrat and ally of Governor Abigail Spanberger, said on social media the raid, quote, fits a clear pattern, end quote, of the administration trying to intimidate and silence critics. She also pointed to Virginia voters recently rejecting what she called President Trump's effort to manipulate the 2026 midterm elections, saying she was proud to help lead that fight. A nearby cannabis dispensary co-owned by Lucas was also searched, and at least three people were taken into custody. No additional details about the raids have been released. Virginia's Black House Speaker Don Scott says State Senator L. Louise Lucas is upbeat after the FBI raided her Portsmouth office and a cannabis business she owns. Speaking with Wavy News 10, Scott said he has spoken with Lucas and that she wants to speak out more, but is following her attorney's advice.
15: I believe this whole thing is just theater. If you see, she was not charged with anything. She was actually surprised to see the whole theatrical people pulling up in tanks and military outfits. And, you know, this is an 82-year-old grandmother who has survived Jim Crow, massive resistance, and now the second coming of Donald Trump.
14: Scott confirmed Lucas has not been charged with anything and called the raid theatrical. He also pushed back on claims that Lucas had been under investigation during the Biden administration, saying the report appeared aimed at giving the raid legitimacy. Several Virginia schools and colleges are dealing with possible issues involving Canvas after an apparent cybersecurity breach. A message from a group calling itself Shiny Hunters threatened to leak data from multiple institutions, including Virginia Beach City Public Schools, Old Dominion University, HBCU Virginia State University, and local HBCU Hampton University. Virginia Beach school officials say there was unauthorized access to some student and staff information, and impacted students will not be penalized for missed assignments. Virginia's ban on openly carrying some firearms in certain cities is expanding statewide starting July 1st. The change follows a judge's ruling that found the old law unconstitutional because it only applied in certain places, including majority black cities like Richmond, Chesapeake, and Newport News. Richmond Democratic Senator Mike Jones says the previous law created uneven enforcement and contributed to, quote, driving while black, end quote, concerns. Governor Abigail Spanberger signed the new law late last month. And Newport News is scaling back capacity for Noodle, the Thinkers Convention, which will feature Chance the Rapper over Memorial Day weekend. City leaders originally expected up to 30 to 40,000 people, but public safety officials reduced capacity to 8,000. Free general admission tickets are now sold out, while VIP tickets remain available for purchase. 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I'm Amber Payton on your home for Black News First, Norfolk's BIN 92.1, the Black Information Network.
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18: 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Coming up,
19: what's been key to your success? Oh, I think prayer. And I think staying focused, not trying to be anything other than myself, and knowing my audience and knowing my worth. I think that definitely is my staying power.
18: A one-on-one conversation with R&B legendary artist Stephanie Mills.
19: I started on Broadway at between 10 and 11. So I think me doing Broadway helped me with my discipline and my focus.
18: R&B icon Stephanie Mills has been singing professionally since the age of 9. She is now 69 and still going strong. The R&B legend recently stopped by the BIN studios in Atlanta while promoting the Queens of R&B tour, in which she's a part of, along with Gladys Knight, Chaka Khan, and Patti LaBelle.
19: Talk a little bit about the Queens tour. What's our takeaway? The wonderment of us being in this business when we were teenagers, when we were in our mid-30s, our mid-20s, our 40s, and now we're 81, 82, 73, 69, and we're still here and going strong. So I think the endurance that what we have, we still have our right mind. I always tell the girls that we're survivors of this business, because this business is brutal. It's brutal, and we both know the stories and the tragic stories that happened to others, and it didn't happen to us. So I feel like we're blessed, and I definitely feel like this is history. What was the protective factor? Why didn't it happen to you all? I can only speak for myself, and I think it's because I'm not a follower. I've never been someone, oh, I'm going to do this because that person, or I'm going to go to this party because that's where I'm supposed to go. I was always really a homebody, even on the road and in my heyday, you know, in the 80s when my songs were major, major hits and going strong. I always did my show and went back to the hotel and got my rest.
20: Did you start singing early in life and your mom or someone say, wow, you've got something special here? And when did it register for you personally?
19: I'm still trying to figure out what it is that's so special. I was never told that I was special. You know, I received more no's and negativity than I was special. You know, I didn't get a lot of things that I auditioned for. I did not want to audition for The Wiz. I wasn't told I was special. I just liked to sing. But one thing I did know is that I could do what I could do. I knew I could sing. I knew I loved music. And I knew I loved being on stage. And that's what I held on to.
18: 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I'm Andrea Coleman on the Black Information Network, home of Black News First.
21: Here's what's trending this hour. The CDC is on its way to the Canary Islands to escort American passengers off of a cruise ship where some people were infected with the hantavirus.
8: We seem to have things under very good control. They know that virus very well.
21: Plus, the U.S. military attacked two Iranian oil tankers in the Strait of Hormuz, according to NBC News. And former Miami Dolphins football player Tyreek Hill reaches a settlement with an OnlyFans girl. I'm Tammy Eswick, and that's what's trending.
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5: Opinions, beliefs, and viewpoints expressed in this commentary are those of the author and do not necessarily represent those of BIN and its founding partners and employees. Now it's time to bring the funk with Roland S. Martin.
6: A lot of the issues that we see right now with the attacks on Black political power and the Voting Rights Act was because Democrats did not act when we told them to act. And as Bishop William Barber said on Roland Martin Unfiltered, a lot of Black organizations were quiet when others were demanding action be taken to codify the law.
7: I think that right now, too, we have to have what we call an AI moment in the Bible. And Joshua, when Joshua lost the battle, God said, check your camp out.
6: Boom.
7: It's not your enemy. It's your camp. Now, I'm going to say this. People are going to get pissed off, but that's all right. Anybody, Black or white, in the Congressional Caucus, Civil Rights Organization, whatever, that did not join us in 2020 when we said the only way we pass COVID relief, particularly the corporation part of it, is to pass the John Lewis Voting Rights Act law and Living Wages simultaneously. There were people that that turned away from that, told people not to mobilize, said we'll come back to it. We'll give Manchin what he wanted out of Tennessee. Manchin promised us he was going to do something, and we knew it was a lie then. And there's got to be some repentance. I'm not saying we're going to beat up on folk forever, but folk, we got to own some of this stuff is of our own doing as well.
6: Yeah.
7: Now, once we do that, Roland, we can't have no 45% turnout no more in the Black community. No more. We just can't. We can't have the remaining majority Black districts that are still existing. You have to run like you are losing. You have to turn up the vote and turn out the vote. We can't have 60% or 50% of our people staying home. Never again. We need 10 years of massive mobilization in the Black community.
6: He's absolutely right. I'm Roland Martin of the Black Information Network.
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10: I'm Esther Dillard on your home for 24/7 News, the Black Information Network. Here are your top stories. With national gas prices hitting $4.50 a gallon, Americans are turning to carpooling to survive. Will Los Angeles's Black mayor, Karen Bass, be reelected? This could depend on how she did in the first televised mayoral election debate. And immigration activists say they're worried about the potential use of facial recognition being used by ICE in New York City. Advocates rallied in Brooklyn Thursday, protesting against a high-tech company.
11: What we are witnessing right now is the deliberate expansion of a detention and deportation machine.
10: The alleged facial recognition software is developed by Palantir, which does partner with the federal government. Advocates say it allows ICE to feed in faces to help them track down wanted immigrants. But according to the ACLU Minnesota, recent studies have shown facial recognition software has been biased when it comes to people with dark skin tones. Also, accuracy rates weren't impressive for people of color, women, children, and elderly individuals. In Sacramento, California, families and advocates gathered at the state capitol to honor missing and murdered indigenous people and demanded better protections. Tribes from across California joined an annual vigil on Wednesday night. Over 900 Native Americans are missing nationwide, and 84% have faced violence. Homicide is the leading cause of death for indigenous people, according to the CDC. A black author and political strategist is flipping the script on the racial justice conversation, and the title of his new book says it all. Steve Phillips, best-selling author of Brown is the New White, releases his latest work, Are White Men Smarter Than Everyone Else? Playing Offense in the Fight for Racial Justice in America. Phillips argues that for 50 years, America has been asking the wrong question. Instead of focusing on why there are so few black and brown people in positions of power, he says we should be asking why white men hold so much of it. He calls the concept swamp, straight white American male preference. And he says the data backs it up.
12: White men are 29% of the country. And yet they hold 90% of the CEO positions. They get 90% of the venture capital funding. They've had, 98% or whatever of the presidents of the United States. And so what is that about? And so that's a different inquiry. That's a different set of solutions.
10: Phillips says this isn't just a moral argument. It's a legal and strategic playbook for going on offense. The book is now available. And finally, Sunday, the women of the Black Information Network are coming together to share reflections and candid conversations on the strength, resilience, love, and lifetime impact of Black motherhood. Join us for Reflections of the Black Mom Journey, a BIN Mother's Day special, Sunday at 9 a.m. and 9 p.m. Eastern on the Black Information Network. I'm Esther Dillard on your home for Black News First, the Black Information Network.
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13: It's hard for me to understand the Supreme Court's rationale. I understand we want to get beyond racial issues, but we're not yet at that place.
14: Gutted by the Supreme Court.
15: Tennessee Republicans have approved a new congressional map that breaks up a majority black House district centered in Memphis.
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16: 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It's okay to discriminate against Democrats who are black, but it's not okay to discriminate against black Democrats.
14: Are on the Black Information Network. Your money on the Black Information Network.
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0: over time because your insurance actually kicks in. And that matters especially for Black families and working families already dealing with higher healthcare costs, chronic illness, and rising prices on everything from insulin to weight loss medication. 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
4: New legal fallout in Alabama's redistricting fight. Attorneys are asking a federal court to hold Republican Secretary of State Wes Allen in contempt. He's accused of rushing to change the state's congressional map and violating a 2025 court order. The dispute, according to WBRC, centers around the court-approved map that created a minority district. That same district that elected a Black representative, Shamari Figures. Here's attorney UW Clemon, who's a Black man and who happens to be Alabama's first Black federal judge in modern times. Here's WBRC.
6: The state further represented that it will not challenge on appeal the duration of an injunction that requires the Secretary of State to use a special plan for the 2026-2028 and 2030 congressional elections.
7: Mr. Sergeant-at-Arms, clear the room. Clear the room. Mr. Sergeant-at-Arms, clear the room.
4: A room clearing day two of Tennessee's special session where debates got hot as Republicans unveiled the new congressional map. It splits Shelby County into three districts. Democrats argued the plan harms Black voters. Activist Stacey Abrams, who's a Black woman, called the proposal rigged maps that decide elections before a single vote is cast.
5: And speaking of Tennessee, Willis Lincoln T.J. Hardaway has been named to succeed his father, longtime Black Tennessee State Representative G.A. Hardaway, in the 93rd District. G.A. Hardaway passed away April 24th. He was 71 years old. And U.S. Secretary of State Marco Rubio says he plans to slap new sanctions on Cuba's military-industrial enterprise, its leader, and a state-owned natural resources company. According to Axios, this matters because the Trump administration is trying to force a regime change in Cuba. While there's no universally accepted figure on how many Black people live in Cuba, according to MinorityRights.com, the number could be somewhere between 33% to 60%, with some identifying as Black, others Afro-Cuban, and still others identifying as mulatto or mixed race.
4: I'm Tammy Eswick, along with Esther Dillard on your home for Black News First, the Black Information Network. Now here's your Healthy Minute.
8: Utz is recalling two of its popular potato chip brands over potential salmonella contamination concerns. The company says select Zapp's and Dirty Brand varieties are under recall after milk powder used in certain seasonings was recalled separately after possible contamination. While Utz says its own testing came back negative for salmonella, it is issuing a voluntary recall out of an abundance of caution. So far, no illnesses have been reported, but officials are warning consumers not to eat the affected products and to check packaging details. Food safety experts say recalls like this can hit the Black community harder since processed and packaged foods are often more common in areas with limited access to fresh grocery options and health care. Federal data also shows Black Americans face higher rates of foodborne illness complications, making early recalls and public alerts especially critical. That's your Healthy Minutes. I'm Morgan Wood on the Black Information Network, BINnews.com, your home for Black News First.
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4: I'm Jamie Eswick with BIN News Now. Fast food restaurants are competing for your business. NBC News says many of the low-income customers are looking for the best bang for their bucks. Here's restaurant editor-in-chief Jonathan May with NBC News.
12: Value is a very big deal. About 3 in 10 visits are based on some form of deal.
4: The ABC network filed a complaint against the FCC over the equal time rule, saying the FCC is violating its First Amendment rights. The case revolves around a political interview that was done on ABC's The View. The complaint also says the FCC is only targeting shows that are critical of President Donald Trump. Former New England Patriots star Stephon Diggs is trying to block his accuser from getting his NFL contract, saying it's not relevant to the case, according to TMZ. Diggs, who's a black man, is being sued by Christopher Blake Griffith. TMZ says Christopher claims the NFL star drugged and assaulted him. Stephon Diggs denies the charges. Get BIN News Now on demand 24/7 on the iHeartRadio app.
13: I'm Kevin Brown on your home for 24/7 News, the Black Information Network. Rideshare drivers and those who make their living on the road are struggling with high gas prices.
14: Gas prices increased almost over a dollar in the last month, and drivers are not making any more money.
13: Autumn Weintraub, who heads the App Drivers Union, says that other delivery drivers have started adding a gas surcharge, but that's not allowed with the big rideshare apps. Gas prices rose 31 cents in the past week. That's according to AAA, which now says they're 52% higher than before the war with Iran began. Worried if AI can replace you at your job? Newly released studies show which jobs are safe from AI and which are not. Many that won't be replaced by a computer are in the construction industry.
14: AI can help your company develop a quote, but they can't unclog your toilet.
13: Jennifer Fagan with the Texas Construction Association says that for years the state has been investing in vocational training. Now that's paying off, she says. This week, BlackRock announced a $30 million investment in Texas to strengthen skilled trades. Jennifer Fagan with the Texas Construction Association says AI can help write an invoice, but it can't run power lines.
14: You still need folks in the field who can do that sort of thing.
13: A 4-year-old black girl from Baton Rouge, Louisiana, died after her grandmother allegedly forced her to drink whiskey as punishment, resulting in severe alcohol poisoning. The grandmother, Roxanne Record, was convicted of manslaughter after the child could not be revived by emergency responders. The incident occurred on April 21st, 2022, when police responded to reports of an unresponsive child at the home. The child's blood alcohol level was measured at 0.680, and investigators found that she was forced to drink more than a half a bottle of whiskey while kneeling in a hallway. Roxanne Record admitted to her role in the incident, stating that it went too far and destroyed lives, while the child's mother, Khadijah Record, provided conflicting statements to police during questioning. The USDA has announced a new rule that will require retailers participating in the Supplemental Nutrition Assistance Program, SNAP, to offer wider selection of healthier food options. The rule aims to emphasize whole foods, increase perishable food requirements, and eliminate loopholes that allow certain snack foods to count as staple foods. The Trump administration believes the rule will provide better options for SNAP consumers and improve nutrition. Industry associations, FMI, and the National Grocers Association have welcomed the new standards as a way to offer SNAP participants a broader range of nutritious foods. Additional guidance for retailers will be provided by the USDA in the coming weeks. 1,300 college acceptances and $54 million in scholarships have been awarded to the class of 2026 at Southland College Prep Charter High School in Chicago, Illinois. The school is celebrating their graduation, and this marks the 13th consecutive year of 100% college acceptance for the seniors. Southland is showcasing the school's commitment to student success. The class achieved historic milestones in academics, arts, and athletics, with notable achievements including state championships in speech and film, as well as a performance at the National Cherry Blossom Festival Parade in Washington, D.C. Scholarships were awarded during the school's all-in celebration, including contributions from the Quartet Foundation in honor of Dr. Alex Quartet. I'm Kevin Brown on your home for Black News First, the Black Information Network.
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15: I'm Amber Payton on your home for 24/7 news. Norfolk's BIN 92.1, the Black Information Network. Virginia State Senator L. Louise Lucas is responding after the FBI raided her Portsmouth office Wednesday. Lucas, a Black Democrat and ally of Governor Abigail Spanberger, said on social media the raid, quote, fits a clear pattern, end quote, of the administration trying to intimidate and silence critics. She also pointed to Virginia voters recently rejecting what she called President Trump's effort to manipulate the 2026 midterm elections, saying she was proud to help lead that fight. A nearby cannabis dispensary co-owned by Lucas was also searched, and at least three people were taken into custody. No additional details about the raids have been released. Virginia's Black House Speaker Don Scott says State Senator L. Louise Lucas is upbeat after the FBI raided her Portsmouth office and a cannabis business she owns. Speaking with Wavy News 10, Scott said he has spoken with Lucas and that she wants to speak out more, but is following her attorney's advice.
16: I believe this whole thing is just theater. If you see, she was not charged with anything. She was surprised to see the whole theatrical people pulling up in tanks and military outfits. And, you know, this is an 82-year-old grandmother who has survived Jim Crow, massive resistance, and now the second coming of Donald Trump.
15: Scott confirmed Lucas has not been charged with anything and called the raid theatrical. He also pushed back on claims that Lucas had been under investigation during the Biden administration, saying the report appeared aimed at giving the raid legitimacy. Several Virginia schools and colleges are dealing with possible issues involving cannabis after an apparent cybersecurity breach. A message from a group calling itself Shiny Hunters threatened to leak data from multiple institutions, including Virginia Beach City Public Schools, Old Dominion University, HBCU Virginia State University, and local HBCU Hampton University. Virginia Beach school officials say there was unauthorized access to some student and staff information, and impacted students will not be penalized for missed assignments. Virginia's ban on openly carrying some firearms in certain cities is expanding statewide starting July 1st. The change follows a judge's ruling that found the old law unconstitutional because it only applied in certain places, including majority Black cities like Richmond, Chesapeake, and Newport News. Richmond Democratic Senator Mike Jones says the previous law created uneven enforcement and contributed to, quote, driving while Black, end quote, concerns. Governor Abigail Spanberger signed the new law late last month. And Newport News is scaling back capacity for Noodle, the Thinkers Convention, which will feature Chance the Rapper over Memorial Day weekend. City leaders originally expected up to 30 to 40,000 people, but public safety officials reduced capacity to 8,000. Free general admission tickets are now sold out, while VIP tickets remain available for purchase. 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I'm Amber Payton on your home for Black News First, Norfolk's BIN 92.1, the Black Information Network.
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21: 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Coming up,
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21: R&B icon Stephanie Mills has been singing professionally since the age of 9. She is now 69 and still going strong. The R&B legend recently stopped by the BIN studios in Atlanta while promoting the Queens of R&B tour, in which she's a part of, along with Gladys Knight, Chaka Khan, and Patti LaBelle.
22: Talk a little bit about the Queens tour. What's our takeaway? The wonderment of us being in this business when we were teenagers, when we were in our mid-30s, our mid-20s, our 40s, and now we're 81, 82, 73, 69, and we're still here and going strong. So I think the endurance that what we have, we still have our right mind. I always tell the girls that we're survivors of this business because this business is brutal. It's brutal. And we both know the stories and the tragic stories that happened to others. And it didn't happen to us. So I feel like we're blessed, and I definitely feel like this is history. What was the protective factor? Why didn't it happen to you all? I can only speak for myself, and I think it's because I'm not a follower. I've never been someone, oh, I'm going to do this because that person, or I'm going to go to this party because that's where I'm supposed to go. I was always really a homebody, even on the road and in my heyday, you know, in the 80s when my songs were major, major hits and going strong. I always did my show and went back to the hotel and got my rest. Did you start singing early in life and your mom or someone say, wow, you've got something special here? And when did it register for you personally? I'm still trying to figure out what it is that's so special. I was never told that I was special. You know, I received more no's and negativity than I was special. You know, I didn't get a lot of things that I auditioned for. I did not want to audition for The Wiz. I wasn't told I was special. I just liked to sing. But one thing I did know is that I could do what I could do. I knew I could sing. I knew I loved music. And I knew I loved being on stage. And that's what I held on to.
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4: Plus, the ABC network filing a complaint against the FCC over what's called the equal time rule. And former New England Patriots star Stephon Diggs is trying to block his accuser from getting his NFL contract, saying it's not relevant to the case, according to TMZ. I'm Tammy Eswick, and that's what's trending.
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0: A jury was seated Wednesday in Florida where a former Miami Dolphins superstar is being sued by a social media influencer over accusations of battery, assault, and intentional infliction of emotional distress. In her civil suit, Sophie Hall claims her leg was broken when she was forcefully and purposefully pushed during football drills at Tariq Hill's home back in 2023. Hill has stated he believes Hall assumed the risk when she consented to participating in the drills. She needed surgery and wants compensatory and punitive damages. Elsewhere in sports, there's now a Willie Mays Highway to honor the legendary San Francisco Giants player. The newly named section of I-80 in San Francisco, California, runs from Treasure Island to downtown near Oracle Park. Willie Mays, considered one of baseball's greatest, played most of his 23-year career with the Giants, winning the 1954 World Series and earning 24 All-Star selections. He started in the Negro Leagues, was one of the first Black players in Major League Baseball, and was inducted into the Hall of Fame in 1979. With the latest in sports, I'm Morgan Wood on the Black Information Network.
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2: I'm Mike Moore.
6: And I'm Nicole Deal. On your home for 24/7 News, the Black Information Network.
2: We begin in Tennessee. A Memphis Democrat is calling for the city to secede from Tennessee after Republican lawmakers carved up its only majority Black district. The new congressional map was approved by state lawmakers and signed into law by Governor Bill Lee. Black Democratic Congressman Antonio Parkinson.
23: I want to either a rent freeze or rent rollback.
24: Rent freeze at this time in this economy is what our hardworking people need and deserve.
2: Parkinson said he was serious and asked whether Memphis, which he called an economic engine for his state, is expected to continue contributing billions in tax revenue, culture, labor, and commerce while, in his words, being systematically stripped of political power.
6: In Montgomery, Alabama, the Southern Poverty Law Center is pleading not guilty to multiple fraud and money laundering charges brought by the Trump administration. The Department of Justice alleges the organization defrauded donors by making payments of at least $3 million to informants connected with extremist groups, including the KKK. This reportedly happened between 2014 and 2023. The SPLC was recently arraigned in federal court in Montgomery, Alabama. The organization released a statement after the appearance, asserting the charges are provably wrong. The group's interim president and CEO also notes the SPLC will continue to fight white supremacy and various forms of injustice, no matter what. In Louisiana, the Orleans Parish Clerk of Court says the courts are operating smoothly.
5: And today we are continuing to provide the services that each of the offices did prior to this change occurring. We are creating a situation of stability and maintaining the team members, so we are functioning.
6: Chelsea Napoleon, who is Black, made the comments despite a major change in how they function. She is now at the helm of both the criminal and civil clerk of court offices. This came after lawmakers eliminated the clerk of criminal court position. The transition did not take place without a few roadblocks. There was no planning period in place, and funding was reduced. Napoleon insists the office is functioning.
2: Black rapper Kodak Black is facing a drug trafficking charge. The rapper has bonded out of jail after he was arrested for drug trafficking. The charge dates back to November when police in Orlando, Florida said they found drugs in his car. And finally, a new program has been launched by Click Dream Marketing. The aim is to provide startup entrepreneurs and small business owners with access to funding, AI-powered systems, and scalable strategies to compete in the digital economy. Despite the increasing number of Black-owned businesses in the U.S., many face challenges when scaling due to limited access to capital and marketing resources. The initiative is led by David Hebb, who is Black. I'm Mike Moore, along with Nicole Deal on your home for 24/7 News, the Black Information Network.
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3: Hey, this is Keith. Who am I speaking to?
4: Hi, this is Beverly. Beverly, Rita, Sister Beverly from New York, from 136th Street and 8th Avenue. Way back in the days, Keith.
3: 136th Street and 8th Avenue?
4: Yeah, from over at the Grand Houses.
3: Okay, how you doing, baby? What's going on?
4: Do you remember my family, the Rutledges?
3: Yeah, I remember your family. I remember Rita and everybody.
4: I just heard you on the radio, and I was just like overwhelmed. Wow. How's everything with you?
3: Everything good. Where you calling from?
4: I'm in Norfolk, right? And I heard, I was like, just like, wow. And some people were sitting around. I was like, well, we go way back. It was nice to hear your voice.
3: Thank you, baby. I appreciate you. I really do.
4: Yeah. You haven't been back through the hood, huh?
3: I've been back, you know. But
4: yeah, you have.
3: Yeah, it's been a minute before I was over there, so.
4: Wow. And the twins told me they had, Rita daughters had seen you in Atlanta.
3: Oh, really? Okay.
4: Wow, it was good talking to you and everything.
3: Thank you, baby. I appreciate you.
4: Wow. Right. Okay, take care.
3: I love you. Take care
4: of
3: yourself.
4: Love you, too.
3: Bye-bye.
4: All right, bye-bye.
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11: In December of 2020, Danita Johnson was announced as the new president of DC United, making her the first African-American woman or man to hold that role for a Major League Soccer club. A native of Fayetteville and graduate of Western Carolina University in 2005, she's also a member of the historically black sorority Delta Sigma Theta. One of her early career highlights was playing a role in launching the Bakersfield Gem of the NBA G League. And just before joining DC United, she was president and COO of the Los Angeles Sparks. As if running one of the most storied clubs in MLS history isn't enough, Johnson also finds time to give back as a board member of the Share Winter Foundation, which aims to build youth participation in winter sports. She's also involved in the Boys and Girls Club of America, a member of the Rotary International, and a mentor with the Wise Within program. Johnson stands as an inspiration for black leadership in the realm of sports and beyond, making Danita Johnson another name you should know. I'm Wesson Tishome for the Black Information Network.
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17: In Jefferson Parish, Louisiana, a black pastor is headed to prison after a jury found him guilty of sexually abusing two teenage boys. Prosecutors say Terry Reed used his role as a trusted church leader to groom and

0: assault the teens over several years in his home. The victims, now older, testified about the abuse in emotional detail. According to Fox 8 News, it took the jury less than an hour to return a guilty verdict on all counts.
1: A rent freeze is still a possibility for New York City's rent-stabilized apartments. Tenants are reacting after the Rent Guidelines Board recently took a preliminary vote to have increases from 0 to 4% on 1 and 2 year leases.
2: I want to either a rent freeze or rent rollback.
3: Rent freeze at this time in this economy is what our hardworking people need and deserve.
1: The freeze could potentially help thousands of black families. Mayor Zoran Mamdani campaigned on freezing the rent and has appointed most of the 9 board members. And now to Illinois, where authorities continue to dig around a West suburban home on a case involving a black missing teenager.
4: Kiana Galvin was 17 years old when she was last seen in 2017. This woman says Galvin was like a little sister to her.
5: It shouldn't be like this. She didn't deserve this. She was supposed to be here right now, enjoying her life.
4: One neighbor says she saw the girl go into the home that is now the focus of a forensic excavation, and she never came out. Investigators have been seen collecting evidence from the residents. I'm Perry Williams.
0: And finally, in the historically black community of Altadena, California, renters who are still struggling after tremendous losses during the Eaton fire will soon be able to apply for long-term cash assistance. The program is called Direct Cash for Altadena Fire Recovery. Eventually, 30 households will be randomly selected from a list of eligible applicants to receive $36,000 over 2 years. I'm Nicole Deal, along with Mike Moore, on your home for Black News First, the Black Information Network. Your Washington Roundup is next.
6: Ahead of the Mother's Day holiday, President Trump honored mothers who have lost children. He delivered remarks from the White House Rose Garden Friday afternoon.
7: I got to know so many of you during my first days of running. I got to know you and I got to love you. But we want to thank you for being here. Mother's Day is one of the great days. I always think so fondly of my mother. I had a wonderful mother.
6: Trump hosted mothers of children killed by illegal immigrants, as well as mothers of military service members who died while serving.
7: A number of the angel moms who saw their precious children stolen from them by the open border policies of the radical left. Open borders, I call them stupid borders, not open. I call them stupid borders.
6: The president touted actions he has taken during his time back in office aimed at stopping illegal immigration. That's your Washington Roundup. I'm Morgan Wood on the Black Information Network, your home for Black News First.
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0: Americans are expected to spend a record-breaking $38 billion to celebrate Mother's Day this year. And if you think this Mother's Day is costing a little more than last year's, it is not your imagination. Inflation is still hanging around, so the cost of just about everything, like eating out and flowers, is running a little higher than usual. And with a war in Iran, gas prices are not helping either. When the cost of fuel jumps up, it gets more expensive to ship flowers, keep inventory in stock, and deliver those last-minute gifts. The National Retail Federation says overall, consumers will spend an average of $284 a person, beating the previous Mother's Day record set in 2023. Other top Mother's Day spending categories include greeting cards, special outings like restaurant visits, jewelry, and electronics. But there is still something that is consistent. The number one Mother's Day gift is still flowers. Money news at 24 and 54 minutes past each hour. I'm Nicole Deal on your home for Black News First, the Black Information Network.
11: I'm Timmy Eswick with BIN News Now. We start with BIN politics. After the U.S. Supreme Court made Louisiana's second black congressional district unconstitutional, saying it was based on race, lawmakers are now working on new maps. Republicans are trying to eliminate all black congressional districts, while Democrats are pushing for fairness. Ballotpdl.org says over 160 white men have been elected to Congress since the 1800s. Here's Representative Cleo Fields, who lost his seat after that court's decision.
12: Louisiana has elected four African Americans to Congress, and you're looking at all of them.
11: To BIN Blurred News, Nintendo is hiking the price of its Switch 2. The system is popular with black nerds, and it's now selling for around $500. Well, Cardi B is trying to get the courts to force Tasha K to pay up after the blogger allegedly violated the terms of their settlement. Get BIN News Now on demand 24/7 on the iHeartRadio app.
13: I'm Kevin Brown, and you're home for 24/7 News, the Black Information Network. There will be a new U.S. congressional map favoring Republicans in all nine districts ahead of the midterm elections as a result of the Tennessee Supreme Court. A new map and bill expected to be signed by Governor Bill Lee splits the state's last majority-minority district in Memphis across three seats. Democrats plan to challenge the map, citing concerns over racial demographics. The redistricting effort, influenced by President Trump, aims to maximize the partisan advantage, drawing criticism and protests. The new map could eliminate Democratic representation in Congress from Tennessee. Soaring gasoline prices have forced fast food chains to lean more heavily into their value menus to try to lure customers.
14: Value is a very big deal right now. The low-income consumer is really pressured by inflation. About 3 in 10 visits are based on some form of deal.
13: Restaurant business editor-in-chief Jonathan May says those companies are also paying close attention to what's going viral on social media as they try to entice customers to spend their limited dollars with them. It comes as gasoline prices are up $1.40 a gallon from a year ago, with AAA putting the nationwide average price at just under $4.55. McDonald's, Burger King, and Taco Bell are reporting strong sales to start the year, but other chains, including Papa John's and Shake Shack, have not done as well. May says big restaurant chains are doing what they can to attract cash-strapped consumers. The trial of former Miami Dolphins wide receiver Tyreek Hill and the social media influencer who broke her leg in 2023 was back on the witness stand for a second day. Sophie Hall described feeling his body impact hers during football drills at his Southwest Ranch's home.
15: And immediately, I feel a pain through my knee, and I just lose my breath, and I immediately collapse and fall on my butt.
13: Hall admitted on the witness stand that she and Hill had a sexual relationship. She even stayed at Hill's home for days while suffering the injury. Hill denies the allegations and claims she tripped over a dog while playing football. Hall is suing for compensatory and punitive damages. If you're behind on your child support payments and plan on traveling out of the country, think again. The State Department will start revoking passports from individuals who owe more than $2,500 in child support payments. This enforcement is based on a 1996 law that has rarely been implemented. The revocation process will be conducted jointly with the Department of Health and Human Services, targeting those who owe child support. Once the debt is settled, individuals can regain eligibility for a U.S. passport. California is the first in the nation to help families welcoming newborns to hundreds of free diapers before leaving the hospital under a first-in-the-nation program announced by Governor Gavin Newsom. The initiative will start at around 70 hospitals serving low-income patients and will expand statewide. The state allocated $7.4 million last year and an additional $12.5 million this year for the program, providing each infant with 400 diapers. The program aims to alleviate the financial burden on families and ensure newborns have a healthy start in life. California's initiative follows similar efforts in Tennessee and Delaware to provide free diapers to low-income families. I'm Kevin Brown on your home for Black News First, the Black Information Network.
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18: 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Virginia State Senator L. Louise Lucas is responding after the FBI raided her Portsmouth office Wednesday. Lucas, a black Democrat and ally of Governor Abigail Spanberger, said on social media the raid, quote, fits a clear pattern, end quote, of the administration trying to intimidate and silence critics. She also pointed to Virginia voters recently rejecting what she called President Trump's effort to manipulate the 2026 midterm elections, saying she was proud to help lead that fight. A nearby cannabis dispensary co-owned by Lucas was also searched, and at least three people were taken into custody. No additional details about the raids have been released. Virginia's Black House Speaker Don Scott says State Senator Eloise Lucas is upbeat after the FBI raided her Portsmouth office and a cannabis business she owns. Speaking with Wavy News 10, Scott said he has spoken with Lucas and that she wants to speak out more, but is following her attorney's advice.
19: I believe this whole thing is just theater. If you see, she was not charged with anything. She was surprised to see the whole theatrical people pulling up in tanks and military outfits. And, this is an 82-year-old grandmother who has survived Jim Crow, massive resistance, and now the second coming of Donald Trump.
18: Scott confirmed Lucas has not been charged with anything and called the raid theatrical. He also pushed back on claims that Lucas had been under investigation during the Biden administration, saying the report appeared aimed at giving the raid legitimacy. Several Virginia schools and colleges are dealing with possible issues involving cannabis after an apparent cybersecurity breach. A message from a group calling itself Shiny Hunters threatened to leak data from multiple institutions, including Virginia Beach City Public Schools, Old Dominion University, HBCU Virginia State University, and local HBCU Hampton University. Virginia Beach school officials say there was unauthorized access to some student and staff information, and impacted students will not be penalized for missed assignments. Virginia's ban on openly carrying some firearms in certain cities is expanding statewide starting July 1st. The change follows a judge's ruling that found the old law unconstitutional because it only applied in certain places, including majority black cities like Richmond, Chesapeake, and Newport News. Richmond Democratic Senator Mike Jones says the previous law created uneven enforcement and contributed to, quote, driving while black, end quote, concerns. Governor Abigail Spanberger signed the new law late last month. And Newport News is scaling back capacity for Noodle, the Thinkers Convention, which will feature Chance the Rapper over Memorial Day weekend. City leaders originally expected up to 30 to 40,000 people, but public safety officials reduced capacity to 8,000. Free general admission tickets are now sold out, while VIP tickets remain available for purchase. 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
26: 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Crime is going to come down because they have a sense of purpose and they feel like they can lose something.
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27: A new health report shows nearly 13% of Americans are now using drugs, marijuana, and other supplements like melatonin just to fall asleep.
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28: 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Coming up,
29: what's been key to your success? Oh, I think prayer. And I think staying focused, not trying to be anything other than myself, and knowing my audience and knowing my worth. I think that definitely is my staying power.
28: A one-on-one conversation with R&B legendary artist Stephanie Mills.
29: I started on Broadway at between 10 and 11. So I think me doing Broadway helped me with my discipline and my focus.
28: R&B icon Stephanie Mills has been singing professionally since the age of 9. She is now 69 and still going strong. The R&B legend recently stopped by the BIN studios in Atlanta while promoting the Queens of R&B tour, in which she's a part of, along with Gladys Knight, Chaka Khan, and Patti LaBelle.
29: Talk a little bit about the Queens tour. What's our takeaway? The wonderment of us being in this business when we were teenagers, when we were in our mid-30s, our mid-20s, our 40s, and now we're 81, 82, 73, 69, and we're still here and going strong. So I think the endurance that what we have, we still have our right mind. I always tell the girls that we're survivors of this business, because this business is brutal. It's brutal, and we both know the stories and the tragic stories that happened to others, and it didn't happen to us. So I feel like we're blessed, and I definitely feel like this is history.
28: What was the protective factor? Why didn't it happen to you all?
29: I can only speak for myself, and I think it's because I'm not a follower. I've never been someone, oh, I'm going to do this because that person, or I'm going to go to this party because that's where I'm supposed to go. I was always really a homebody, even on the road and in my heyday, you know, in the 80s when my songs were major, major hits and going strong. I always did my show and went back to the hotel and got my rest.
28: Did you start singing early in life and your mom or someone say, wow, you've got something special here? And when did it register for you personally?
29: I'm still trying to figure out what it is that's so special. I was never told that I was special. You know, I received more no's and negativity than I was special. You know, I didn't get a lot of things that I auditioned for. I did not want to audition for The Wiz. I wasn't told I was special. I just like to sing. But one thing I did know is that I could do what I could do. I knew I could sing. I knew I loved music. And I knew I loved being on stage. And that's what I held on to.
28: Log on to Ticketmaster to learn more about the Queen's Tour and hear more from Mills this Sunday on The Black Perspective at 9 a.m. and 9 p.m. Eastern when she talks about motherhood. This is BIN News this hour. Be sure to follow us wherever you get your podcast. I'm Andrea Coleman on the Black Information Network, home of Black News First.
11: What's trending this hour? We start with BIN politics. After the U.S. Supreme Court made Louisiana's second black congressional district unconstitutional, saying it was based on race, lawmakers are now working on new maps.
12: Louisiana has elected 4 African Americans to Congress, and you're looking at all of them.
11: Plus, the BIN blurred news, Nintendo is hiking the price of its Switch 2. The system is popular with black nerds, and Cardi B wants the courts to force Tasha K to pay up. I'm Tammy Eswick, and that's what's trending.
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6: Cell phones have been an integral part of connecting our modern world. But did you know a Black nuclear engineer pioneered the technology for them? Henry Thomas Sampson was born in 1934 in Jackson, Mississippi. He earned his bachelor's degree in chemical engineering from Purdue University in 1956, followed by his master's degree from UCLA in 1961 and his PhD shortly after. In 1971, Henry Sampson created the Gamma Electric Cell. It's a device which produced long-lasting power to satellites. Sampson's innovation caught the attention of the Motorola Company, which then placed his patented technology into their telephones. This eventually led to the very first telephone calls being made using cell phones. Henry Sampson passed on June 4th, 2015. His genius and Black excellence helped create the globally connected world we share today. This is Tammy Eswick for the Black Information Network.
7: 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I'm Mike Strautmanis, and my history lives here.
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10: We begin with the onslaught of reactions to a new law on the books in Tennessee.
12: It seems unfair the way they did it and at this particular time. It does.
13: Because it's like it's taking the voting power from the blacks in that district.
10: The law impacts how communities across the state are represented in Congress. In Memphis, a city that is predominantly black, had been contained with a single congressional district. A change is underway, dividing and spreading across three separate districts, now under a recently approved map.
14: Ayes 25, nays 5.
15: House Bill 7003, 7003, having received a constitutional majority, I declare it passed.
10: Memphis is being viewed as the focal point of the debate, but the impact stretches well beyond the city limits.
11: In Charlotte, North Carolina, we are learning that a medical examination has revealed the black man charged in the stabbing death of Arena Zarutska is incompetent to stand trial at the federal level. WCNC is reporting DeCarlos Brown has been deemed too mentally ill and impaired to understand the consequences of a criminal case against him. The station spoke with a criminal attorney, Mark Jetton, who is not involved with the case.
9: Mentally, you have to be able to make informed decisions with yourself and your lawyer, understand the evidence that comes out. So if you're not competent to stand trial, the trial can't go forward.
11: Prosecutors and Brown's defense agree Brown is incompetent, but a competency hearing will be required for the court to affirm the findings. A black father in Texas who shot and killed a man attempting to steal his car while his family was inside will not face charges. His actions have been deemed as self-defense. Video footage of the incident shows the father protecting his family from the carjacker. Police confirm the father's actions were in self-defense as the carjacker had crashed into vehicles and attempted to break into others.
10: There are more calls to end a program in Los Angeles, California that gives free needles to drug users. Norm Langer owns the famous Langer's Deli across from MacArthur Park, where the needles are given out.
16: All we are doing by giving out needles is, number one, attracting more people that we didn't have before, and number two, fighting a never-ending battle of helping people shoot up.
10: MacArthur Park was the site of a massive drug bust this week. Los Angeles Black Mayor Karen Bass said she'll end the needle program. And finally, Black Spelman College Interim President and Chair Rosalind Brewer is receiving an honorary Doctor of Laws degree during Howard University's 158th commencement ceremony. Brewer, a renowned corporate executive, emphasizes the importance of HBCUs in shaping the next generation of Black leaders. She highlights the holistic education provided by HBCUs, preparing students not just academically, but also for life. I'm Mike Moore, along with Nicole Deal, on your home for 24/7 News, the Black Information Network.
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19: Oh, let's have this act. Let's have this new proposal that's going to, again, do the same thing that we saw back in the middle of the 20th century.

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1: The U.S. Supreme Court recently ruled Louisiana's congressional map is unconstitutional, saying it was drawn on the basis of race. Black Louisiana Congressman Cleo Fields represents the 6th congressional district, which is impacted by the ruling, and he is not happy about it.
4: 6 of those justices went out of their way to make the district unconstitutional. The record was very clear. We followed every Supreme Court precedent in the history of the Supreme Court to comply with all of their rulings.
1: According to the U.S. Census Bureau, about 33% of Louisiana's population is Black.
3: Speaking of congressional maps, Tennessee Republicans are passing a map that divides Memphis into multiple districts. The House galleries erupted in screams, chants, sirens, and outrage as the vote was taken. Governor Bill Lee called lawmakers back to redraw the state's maps in direct response to a call from President Donald Trump. Meanwhile, Memphis has a 64% Black population that state Democrats say it politically isolates. Republican leaders say the map was drawn for political expediency and a partisan advantage. In Mississippi, 2 victims of the so-called Goon Squad police brutality attacks have filed separate civil lawsuits against a Rankin County supervisor. It comes after Michael Jenkins and Eddie Parker agreed to a $2.5 million settlement with the Rankin County Sheriff's Office in May of 2025. Court documents allege supervisor Steve Gaines was heard referring to the 2 Black men as dopers and rapists.
1: And finally, in the Air Force, graduating from boot camp and going through a tapping out ceremony is a tradition. But according to People.com, when no friends or family showed up to tap out Black Airman Joel Usher, a fellow airman stepped up and tapped him out. At that point, it was hard for everyone to hold back the tears, including Usher. And of course, the moment has gone viral. I'm Nicole Deal, along with Mike Moore, on your home for Black News First, the Black Information Network. Your healthy minute is next.
5: Blood work saves lives. Anyone who's ever seen a doctor has probably been asked for a little blood to do some simple lab tests. But lab tests, while they are easy to administer and cost very little, have an impact that is far from simple. A blood test, for example, can alert doctors to the threat of diabetes. The changes in medication and lifestyle that begin with that timely test can give you additional years of eyesight, years of freedom from kidney disease, and more years of healthy life. From spotting the warning signs of a heart attack to diagnosing the threat of breast cancer, lab tests are affecting millions of lives. With even more breakthroughs these days, lab tests are increasingly being used to diagnose illnesses long before painful symptoms develop, and is enabling the use of personalized treatments for every patient. These lab tests that cost a few dollars can save the healthcare system millions of dollars in avoidable surgeries and procedures, saving lives and saving money. And that's your Healthy Minute. I'm Mike Island on the Black Information Network.

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4: I'm Tammy Eswick with BIN News Now. We're following developing news. One person is dead after reports say a Frontier flight taking off from Denver International Airport struck and killed a trespasser. Here's what was heard over the scanner.
5: There was an individual walking across the runway.
4: NBC News says officials told them the person scaled a perimeter fence and then dashed out onto the runway. The NTSB is investigating. The U.S. Southern Command says they killed two men who they claim were carrying drugs on a boat in the Eastern Pacific. One person did survive. The Coast Guard is looking for that person now. While an out star, Nick Cannon has 12 kids with multiple women. He's also a black man. He was asked on the TMZ podcast how he was planning to spend Mother's Day. He explained, people are getting the whole thing twisted because the holiday is called Mother's Day, not Baby Mama Day. TMZ says he'll actually be spending it with his mother. Get BIN News Now on demand 24/7 on the iHeartRadio app.
6: I'm Kevin Brown on your home for 24/7 News, the Black Information Network. A senior advisor to the World Health Organization says the hantavirus outbreak on a cruise ship in the Atlantic has never happened before. FIU infectious disease expert Dr. Eileen Marty says the problem is that many exposed passengers disembarked and may be spreading the virus in at least five countries, including the U.S.
7: I do not think that we're going to have anywhere near the kinds of concerns or worries as we did a few years ago with COVID-19. It's a very different virus. It spreads differently.
6: Dr. Marty says the World Health Organization is monitoring passengers and those they come in contact with for the symptoms of the hantavirus. She says it starts with flu symptoms and results in the lungs filling with fluid. So far, at least three people have died and three others are sick. Higher gas prices are impacting most Americans, but restaurants are getting hit with a double whammy.
8: Lots of restaurant suppliers actually add fuel surcharges to the bill.
6: Kelsey Erickson with the Texas Restaurant Association says at the same time, the public is dining out less as they cut down on trips. They're asking families to check out new restaurants close to home instead of paying higher delivery fees. Baltimore City's Black Mayor Brandon M. Johnson has launched the Residential Property Tax Payment Plan program, allowing eligible residential property owners to catch up on past due real property taxes through structured monthly payments as low as $25. The program aims to prevent home loss and compensate residents fairly for their properties. While some council members question the cost and necessity of the initiative, city officials emphasize the financial risk of doing nothing. The program has already garnered interest from about 900 people, with the majority of eligible residents being black and brown homeowners in Baltimore. To apply for the program, residents can visit baltimore-dof.promise-pay.com. The Michigan Chronicle's 2026 Men of Excellence Awards and Induction Celebration honors black men in Detroit who exemplify leadership in various fields, such as education, healthcare, business, and community service. The honorees include individuals from diverse sectors, including the church, education, healthcare, economic development, and public service. These men are recognized for their contributions to shaping the region's civic, professional, cultural, educational, and economic landscape. The event highlights the importance of black leadership and service in Detroit, emphasizing the impact of these men on their communities and the broader society. The honorees represent a wide range of institutions and sectors, reflecting a shared commitment to excellence and responsibility in their work. The Michigan Chronicle is powered by Real Times Media. In honor of the 10-year anniversary of Muhammad Ali's death, the Muhammad Ali Center will hold a day of compassion on June 3rd as a global day of service and community action. The event will kick off Ali Fest, a week-long celebration in Louisville, Kentucky, and will focus on coordinated acts of service led by various community groups. Cities across the U.S. and internationally are encouraged to participate in the Day of Compassion to honor Ali's legacy of generosity and inspire unity through service. Muhammad Ali's widow, Lonnie Ali, emphasizes the importance of daily acts of compassion in bridging divides and bringing out the best in humanity. I'm Kevin Brown on your home for Black News First, the Black Information Network.
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10: I'm Amber Payton on your home for 24/7 news, Norfolk's BIN 92.1, the Black Information Network. Virginia State Senator L. Louise Lucas is responding after the FBI raided her Portsmouth office Wednesday. Lucas, a Black Democrat and ally of Governor Abigail Spanberger, said on social media the raid, quote, fits a clear pattern, end quote, of the administration trying to intimidate and silence critics. She also pointed to Virginia voters recently rejecting what she called President Trump's effort to manipulate the 2026 midterm elections, saying she was proud to help lead that fight. A nearby cannabis dispensary co-owned by Lucas was also searched, and at least three people were taken into custody. No additional details about the raids have been released. Virginia's Black House Speaker Don Scott says State Senator L. Louise Lucas is upbeat after the FBI raided her Portsmouth office and a cannabis business she owns. Speaking with Wavy News 10, Scott said he has spoken with Lucas and that she wants to speak out more, but is following her attorney's advice.
11: Please, this whole thing is just theater. If you see, she was not charged with anything. She was surprised to see the whole theatrical people pulling up in tanks and military outfits. And, you know, this is an 82-year-old grandmother who has survived Jim Crow, massive resistance, and now the second coming of Donald Trump.
10: Scott confirmed Lucas has not been charged with anything and called the raid theatrical. He also pushed back on claims that Lucas had been under investigation during the Biden administration, saying the report appeared aimed at giving the raid legitimacy. Several Virginia schools and colleges are dealing with possible issues involving cannabis after an apparent cybersecurity breach. A message from a group calling itself Shiny Hunters threatened to leak data from multiple institutions, including Virginia Beach City Public Schools, Old Dominion University, HBCU Virginia State University, and local HBCU Hampton University. Virginia Beach school officials say there was unauthorized access to some student and staff information and impacted students will not be penalized for missed assignments. Virginia's ban on openly carrying some firearms in certain cities is expanding statewide starting July 1st. The change follows a judge's ruling that found the old law unconstitutional because it only applied in certain places, including majority Black cities like Richmond, Chesapeake, and Newport News. Richmond Democratic Senator Mike Jones says the previous law created uneven enforcement and contributed to, quote, driving while Black, end quote, concerns. Governor Abigail Spanberger signed the new law late last month. And Newport News is scaling back capacity for Noodle, the Thinkers Convention, which will feature Chance the Rapper over Memorial Day weekend. City leaders originally expected up to 30,000 to 40,000 people, but public safety officials reduced capacity to 8,000. Free general admission tickets are now sold out, while VIP tickets remain available for purchase. 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I'm Amber Payton on your home for Black News First, Norfolk's BIN 92.1, the Black Information Network.
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13: In South Carolina, the state's only publicly funded four-year historically black college is launching a fundraising campaign
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16: 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Coming up,
17: what's been key to your success? Oh, I think prayer. And I think staying focused, not trying to be anything other than myself, and knowing my audience and knowing my worth. 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
16: A one-on-one conversation with R&B legendary artist Stephanie Mills.
17: I started on Broadway at between 10 and 11. 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
16: R&B icon Stephanie Mills has been singing professionally since the age of 9. She is now 69 and still going strong. The R&B legend recently stopped by the BIN studios in Atlanta while promoting the Queens of R&B tour, in which she's a part of, along with Gladys Knight, Chaka Khan, and Patti LaBelle.
17: Talk a little bit about the Queens tour. What's our takeaway? The wonderment of us being in this business when we were teenagers, when we were in our mid-30s, our mid-20s, our 40s, and now we're 81, 82, 73, 69, and we're still here and going strong. So I think the endurance that what we have, we still have our right mind. I always tell the girls that we're survivors of this business because this business is brutal. It's brutal, and we both know the stories and the tragic stories that happened to others, and it didn't happen to us. So I feel like we're blessed, and I definitely feel like this is history.
18: What was the protective factor? Why didn't it happen to you all?
17: I can only speak for myself, and I think it's because I'm not a follower. I've never been someone, oh, I'm going to do this because that person, or I'm going to go to this party because that's where I'm supposed to go. I was always really a homebody. even on the road in my heyday, you know, in the 80s when my songs were major, major hits and going strong. I always did my show and went back to the hotel and got my rest.
19: Did you start singing early in life and your mom or someone say, wow, you've got something special here? And when did it register for you personally?
17: I'm still trying to figure out what it is that's so special. I was never told that I was special. You know, I received more no's and negativity than I was special. You know, I didn't get a lot of things that I auditioned for. I did not want to audition for The Wiz. I wasn't told I was special. I just liked to sing. But one thing I did know is that I could do what I could do. I knew I could sing. I knew I loved music. And I knew I loved being on stage. And that's what I held on to.
16: 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I'm Andrea Coleman on the Black Information Network, home of Black News First.
20: Here's what's trending this hour. In South Africa, they're dealing with anti-migrant protests. CNN says it has a lot to do with the 30% unemployment.
21: Some of them are mercenaries from other countries.
20: Plus, this week, a Virginia Supreme Court threw out Democrats' attempt to redraw the state's congressional map. And congratulations to two-time NBA champion J.R. Smith, who's a Black man. He graduated from HBCU North Carolina A&T this month. I'm Tammy Eswick, and that's what's trending.
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22: A jury was seated Wednesday in Florida where a former Miami Dolphins superstar is being sued by a social media influencer over accusations of battery, assault, and intentional infliction of emotional distress. In her civil suit, Sophie Hall claims her leg was broken when she was forcefully and purposefully pushed during football drills at Tariq Hill's home back in 2023. Hill has stated he believes Hall assumed the risk when she consented to participating in the drills. She needed surgery and wants compensatory and punitive damages. Elsewhere in sports, there's now a Willie Mays Highway to honor the legendary San Francisco Giants player. The newly named section of I-80 in San Francisco, California, runs from Treasure Island to downtown near Oracle Park. Willie Mays, considered one of baseball's greatest, played most of his 23-year career with the Giants, winning the 1954 World Series and earning 24 All-Star selections. He started in the Negro Leagues, was one of the first Black players in Major League Baseball, and was inducted into the Hall of Fame in 1979. With the latest in sports, I'm Morgan Wood on the Black Information Network.
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10: I'm Esther Dillard on your home for 24/7 News, the Black Information Network. Here are your top stories. Slutty Vegan's former CFO is indicted for theft and forgery. More questions surrounding the FBI search of offices connected to Black Virginia State Senator Lucas. And in Tennessee... That's the sound of a crowd of protesters outside the Tennessee State Legislature after they passed a new state voter map. The new GOP-drawn congressional map in Tennessee has been signed into law by Republican Governor Bill Lee. NBC News reports lawmakers divided up the state's lone majority Black district, swiftly responding to the U.S. Supreme Court's major redistricting ruling last week. State Democrats came together to speak out ahead of the vote.
23: I find it extremely rich that the moment the GOP majority had an opportunity to attack the 9th congressional district, they seized it. That district is 61% Black.
24: You will not take our district without a fight. You will not erase the Black vote. And damn it, you will not erase the legacy of my ancestors right in my face.
10: This comes following the Supreme Court's ruling striking down Louisiana's map for what it calls unconstitutional gerrymandering that relied too much on race. Republican-controlled Alabama and Mississippi have also started the process
4: to redraw their maps. On Roland Martin Unfiltered, Bishop William Barber weighed in on how the SCOTUS decision will affect diversity in Congress and what diversity has meant for America in the past.
5: If we had not had a diverse Congress because of the Voting Rights Act, here are things that would not have ever existed. The American Rescue Plan that put $1.9 trillion in economic relief to combat COVID would not have passed. Infrastructure, investment, and jobs. The Inflation Reduction Act would not have passed. CHIP and Science Act to make sure that our communities are not left behind.
4: A trailblazer and Charlotte's first black mayor is stepping down. WCNC reports Mayor Vi Lyles, Charlotte's first black female mayor, announces that she will not seek re-election and will resign effectively June 30th. Lyles says she's leaving to spend time with her grandchildren and make room for new leadership. Former Mayor Harvey Gantt credits her with securing a penny sales tax increase for transportation and raising $250 million for racial equity initiatives. Lyles calls her tenure the honor of her life. And finally, in the middle of a political firestorm, South Carolina State University is playing offense. The state

0: 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BIN Norfolk.
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2: I'm Tammy Eswick.
3: And I'm Esther Dillard on your home for 24/7 news, the Black Information Network.
2: 17 people have been injured after the National Weather Service says a tornado pushed through Mississippi. Some of the worst damage was in Lincoln County, where the state's Emergency Management Agency says a dozen people were trapped for several hours at a mobile home park. In other places, residents say they lost everything. Here's Dwayne Donaldson, who's a black man, via WJTV.
4: I'm honestly shattered. Like, I came up here, like I said, 2 years ago with just a backpack and just my jacket on. Just nothing to my name, just that. Built everything up from scratch for like two years. And then just to watch it all get taken away like.
3: Due to that storm and powerful tornado that ripped across Mississippi, three school districts shut down schools and school offices for the day. This as many roads remain closed due to downed power lines and trees.
2: Three firefighters in the majority black city of Jackson, Mississippi are on administrative leave pending the outcome of an internal department investigation. So here's what we know from WJTV. The city says the trio visited a downtown Jackson establishment during their shift, but then they had to rush to a fire at a blighted property. WJTV says that's when law enforcement was called and a sobriety test was administered. WJTV says an official told them the firefighters were found to be in violation of departmental policy.
3: And four of the highest paid New Orleans police officers, who are all black, are under scrutiny after a Fox 8 investigation questioned their timesheets. The TV station says the officers were editing their punch-ins and someone shared supervisor login credentials. One of those officers, Sergeant Henry Burke, faces 10 felony counts. Three others are under investigation. Here's NOPD's top cop, Ann Kirkpatrick, via Fox 8.
5: Are we so legalistic? If you don't punch in at this moment, you have violated a policy. Policies are guidelines.
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6: President Trump is striking an optimistic tone over ending the war in Iran. Speaking after a word of a deal on the table surfaced, Trump told reporters from the White House that there have been very good talks over the past 24 hours. Iran's foreign ministry spokesperson confirmed his government was reviewing the U.S. plan, a reported one-page memorandum of understanding that sets a framework to end the war and start negotiations on Iran's nuclear program. Chief Justice John Roberts is defending the Supreme Court against the notion that he and other justices are political actors. Roberts shared his view during a conference for lawyers and judges in Pennsylvania and said, "We're not simply part of the political process, and there's a reason for that." The Chief Justice pushed back on what he believes are misconceptions held by the American people and asserted that the justices do not make policy decisions. And that's your Washington Roundup. I'm Mike Moore on your home for 24/7 News, the Black Information Network.
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11: More Americans are now turning to artificial intelligence to answer one of the biggest money questions of their lives. Can I actually afford to retire? New research shows 1 in 5 Americans are already using AI tools like ChatGPT for financial advice, including

0: retirement planning. And for many people, it's easy to see why Americans say they know what to expect from work. Americans say they now expect to work for about 4 years longer than they want to because of rising costs and not having enough saved. Right now, the median retirement account balance in America is just around $40,000. But workers say they believe that they'll need closer to $1.5 million to retire comfortably. Experts say AI can help people do basic retirement calculations, estimate savings goals, and even run investment projections. But financial experts also warn these chatbots can miss major details like taxes, healthcare costs, long-term care, and complicated Social Security rules. So while AI may help people start planning, experts say you probably shouldn't trust a chatbot alone with your entire retirement future. With Money News at 24 and 54 minutes past each hour, I'm Mimi Brown on your home for Black News First, the Black Information Network.
1: I'm Tammy Eswick with BIN News Now. We're continuing to follow developing news out of the Denver International Airport. One person is dead after reports say a Frontier flight taking off slammed into a trespasser on the runway. NBC News says officials told them the person scaled a perimeter fence and dashed out onto the runway. The NTSB is investigating. Meanwhile, we're hearing from people on that plane. Here's NBC News.
2: Honestly, I think it was probably the scariest experience of my life. I look to my right, I see like fire, you know?
1: 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I mean, technically he can, but, you know, why let facts get in the way? Finally, singer Ne-Yo, who's a Black man, says he's tired of public scrutiny surrounding his poly relationship with his three girlfriends. Sir, seriously? Get BIN News Now on demand 24/7 on the iHeartRadio app.
3: I'm Kevin Brown on your home for 24/7 News, the Black Information Network. Gas prices keep rising. Experts say even if the war with Iran ends now, drivers shouldn't expect immediate relief at the pump.
4: There's going to be some lag in just things have been bottled up for so long that it's going to take some time for those logistical networks to get back and the oil to actually get not just out of the Gulf, but get to where it needs to be and then, you know, refined and turned into gasoline.
3: That's Nick Jarmus with AAA. U.S. gas prices typically peak in summer months when refineries switch to a more expensive summer blend of gasoline, which functions better in the heat. AAA puts today's national average at $4.55 a gallon, up from $4.30 a week ago. An Atlanta-based musician is facing charges for a shooting in Florida. Donald Anderson, who goes by the stage name Jay Wick, was arrested for a shooting that happened April 25th. Police accuse Anderson of shooting an 18-year-old on the beach, then continuing his night as if nothing happened by performing at the Vibes Club just hours later. Anderson rose to fame following the release of his song, Pork Chop Sandwich.
5: Hey, I'm from the country. We put hot sauce on a pork chop sandwich.
3: It's been streamed more than 5 million times on Spotify. Anderson was arrested in Atlanta and is awaiting extradition to Florida to face charges of attempted murder. Former chief financial officer and Slutty Vegan founder Pinky Coles, now closed restaurant Bar Vegan, Aaron Madison, faces criminal charges in Georgia, including theft, forgery, and money laundering. He's accused of orchestrating fraudulent financial transactions totaling over $87,000 for personal gain. Madison allegedly withdrew company funds through unauthorized transactions and transferred them across multiple bank accounts in a money laundering scheme. This news follows a lawsuit filed by a former employee over unpaid wages in which Cole, Madison, and another co-owner were accused of withholding tips and failing to meet wage requirements. Cole, who was not charged in connection with Madison's indictment, clarified she had no personal ownership or financial interest in Bar Vegan. Sheila Lynch, a retired Black woman from Tennessee, has evidence that her neighbors have been secretly surveilling her in her home for over 5 months. She suspects a teenage boy with a specific MAC address is behind the surveillance, which includes cloning her phones and infiltrating her online accounts. Lynch believes the neighbors formed a criminal consortium to bully and harass her after a revenge video was circulated. She claims the group has been monitoring her daily activities, threatening her and attempting to control her life, with intentions to steal from her and potentially harm her. Lynch compares their behavior to Nazi and Ku Klux Klan tactics and vows to expose their actions. Maryland Governor Wes Moore unveiled a historical marker commemorating the House of Reformation, a former segregated juvenile detention facility with a dark racial history. The marker honors Black boys sent to the House of Reformation in Cheltenham, Maryland, who endured abuse and neglect. Investigations revealed evidence of unmarked graves connected to the site. The unveiling is part of efforts to acknowledge Maryland's history of racial injustice and ensure the victims are not forgotten. The House of Reformation symbolizes a painful legacy, and the marker represents a step toward recognizing a long-overlooked tragedy in the state's past. I'm Kevin Brown on your home for Black News First, the Black Information Network.
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12: 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Virginia State Senator L. Louise Lucas is responding after the FBI raided her Portsmouth office Wednesday. Lucas, a Black Democrat and ally of Governor Abigail Spanberger, said on social media the raid, quote, fits a clear pattern, end quote, of the administration trying to intimidate and silence critics. She also pointed to Virginia voters recently rejecting what she called President Trump's effort to manipulate the 2026 midterm elections, saying she was proud to help lead that fight. A nearby cannabis dispensary co-owned by Lucas was also searched, and at least three people were taken into custody. No additional details about the raids have been released. Virginia's Black House Speaker Don Scott says State Senator L. Louise Lucas is upbeat after the FBI raided her Portsmouth office and a cannabis business she owns. Speaking with Wavy News 10, Scott said he has spoken with Lucas and that she wants to speak out more, but is following her attorney's advice.
13: Believe this whole thing is just theater. If you see, she was not charged with anything. She was surprised to see the whole theatrical people pulling up in tanks and military outfits. And, you know, this is an 82-year-old grandmother who has survived Jim Crow, massive resistance, and now the second coming of Donald Trump.
12: Scott confirmed Lucas has not been charged with anything and called the raid theatrical. He also pushed back on claims that Lucas had been under investigation during the Biden administration, saying the report appeared aimed at giving the raid legitimacy. Several Virginia schools and colleges are dealing with possible issues involving cannabis after an apparent cybersecurity breach. A message from a group calling itself Shiny Hunters threatened to leak data from multiple institutions, including Virginia Beach City Public Schools, Old Dominion University, HBCU Virginia State University, and local HBCU Hampton University. Virginia Beach school officials say there was unauthorized access to some student and staff information, and impacted students will not be penalized for missed assignments. Virginia's ban on openly carrying some firearms in certain cities is expanding statewide starting July 1st. The change follows a judge's ruling that found the old law unconstitutional because it only applied in certain places, including majority Black cities like Richmond, Chesapeake, and Newport News. Richmond Democratic Senator Mike Jones says the previous law created uneven enforcement and contributed to, quote, driving while Black, end quote, concerns. Governor Abigail Spanberger signed the new law late last month. And Newport News is scaling back capacity for Noodle, the Thinkers Convention, which will feature Chance the Rapper over Memorial Day weekend. City leaders originally expected up to 30,000 to 40,000 people, but public safety officials reduced capacity to 8,000. Free general admission tickets are now sold out, while VIP tickets remain available for purchase. 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I'm Amber Payton on your home for Black News First, Norfolk's BIN 92.1, the Black Information Network.
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3: 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The jobless rate rose to 4.7% in March, more than a full point higher than a year ago.
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6: BIN News This Hour, I'm Andrea Coleman. Coming up,
7: what's been key to your success? Oh, I think prayer. And I think staying focused, not trying to be anything other than myself, and knowing my audience and knowing my worth. 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
6: R&B icon Stephanie Mills has been singing professionally since the age of 9. She is now 69 and still going strong. The R&B legend recently stopped by the BIN studios in Atlanta while promoting the Queens of R&B tour, in which she's a part of, along with Gladys Knight, Chaka Khan, and Patti LaBelle.
7: Talk a little bit about the Queens tour. What's our takeaway? The wonderment of us being in this business when we were teenagers, when we were in our mid-30s, our mid-20s, our 40s, and now we're 81, 82, 73, 69, and we're still here and going strong. So I think the endurance that what we have, we still have our right mind. I always tell the girls that we're survivors of this business, because this business is brutal. It's brutal, and we both know the stories and the tragic stories that happened to others, and it didn't happen to us. So I feel like we're blessed, and I definitely feel like this is history.
8: What was the protective factor? Why didn't it happen to you all?
7: I can only speak for myself, and I think it's because I'm not a follower. I've never been someone, oh, I'm going to do this because that person, or I'm going to go to this party because that's where I'm supposed to go. I was always really a homebody, even on the road and in my heyday, you know, in the 80s when my songs were major, major hits and going strong. I always did my show and went back to the hotel and got my rest.
8: Did you start singing early in life and your mom or someone say, wow, you've got something special here? And when did it register for you personally?
7: I'm still trying to figure out what it is that's so special. I was never told that I was special. You know, I received more no's and negativity than I was special. You know, I didn't get a lot of things that I auditioned for. I did not want to audition for The Wiz. I wasn't told I was special. I just liked to sing. But one thing I did know is that I could do what I could do. I knew I could sing. I knew I loved music. And I knew I loved being on stage. And that's what I held on to.
6: Log on to Ticketmaster to learn more about the Queens Tour and hear more from Mills this Sunday on The Black Perspective at 9 a.m. and 9 p.m. Eastern when she talks about motherhood. 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I'm Andrea Coleman on the Black Information Network, home of Black News First.
9: What's trending this hour? We're continuing to follow developing news out of the Denver International Airport. One person is dead after reports say a Frontier flight taking off slammed into a trespasser on the runway. We're hearing from passengers on that flight. Here's NBC News.
10: Honestly, I think it's probably like the scariest experience of my life. I look to my right, I just see like fire, you know?
9: Plus, President Donald Trump says he will not seek a third term in office. And Neo says he's tired of y'all talking about his poly relationship. I'm Tammy Eswick, and that's what's trending.
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0: And viewpoints expressed in this commentary are those of the author and do not necessarily represent those of BIN and its founding partners and employees. Now it's time to bring the funk with Roland S. Martin.
5: A lot of the issues that we see right now with the attacks on Black political power and the Voting Rights Act was because Democrats did not act when we told them to act. And as Bishop William Barber said on Roland Martin Unfiltered, a lot of Black organizations were quiet when others were demanding action be taken to codify the law.
6: I think that right now, too, we have to have what we call the AI moment in the Bible. And Joshua, when Joshua lost the battle, God said, check your camp out.
5: Boom.
6: It's not your enemy. Check your camp. Now, I'm going to say this. People are going to get pissed off, but that's all right. Anybody, Black or white, in the Congressional Caucus, Civil Rights Organization, whatever, that did not join us in 2020 when we said the only way we pass COVID relief, particularly the corporation part of it, is to pass the John Lewis Voting Rights Act law and Living Wages simultaneously. There were people that that turned away from that, told people not to mobilize, said we'll come back to it. We'll give Manchin what he wanted out of Tennessee. Manchin promised us he was going to do something, and we knew it was a lie then. And there's got to be some repentance. I'm not saying we're going to beat up on folk forever, but folk, we got to own some of this stuff is of our own doing as well.
5: Yeah.
6: Now, once we do that, Roland, we can't have no 45% turnout no more in the Black community. No more. We just can't. We can't have the remaining majority Black districts that are still existing. You have to run like you are losing. You have to turn up the vote and turn out the vote. We can't have 60% or 50% of our people staying home. Never again. We need 10 years of massive mobilization in the Black community.
5: He's absolutely right. I'm Roland Martin of the Black Information Network.
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9: I'm Esther Dillard on your home for 24/7 news, the Black Information Network. Here are your top stories. With national gas prices hitting $4.50 a gallon, Americans are turning to carpooling to survive. Will Los Angeles's Black mayor, Karen Bass, be reelected? This could depend on how she did in the first televised mayoral election debate. And immigration activists say they're worried about the potential use of facial recognition being used by ICE in New York City. Advocates rallied in Brooklyn Thursday, protesting against a high-tech company.
10: What we are witnessing right now is the deliberate expansion of a detention and deportation machine.
9: The alleged facial recognition software is developed by Palantir, which does partner with the federal government. Advocates say it allows ICE to feed in faces to help them track down wanted immigrants. But according to the ACLU Minnesota, recent studies have shown facial recognition software has been biased when it comes to people with dark skin tones. Also, accuracy rates weren't impressive for people of color, women, children, and elderly individuals. In Sacramento, California, families and advocates gathered at the state capitol to honor missing and murdered indigenous people and demanded better protections. Tribes from across California joined an annual vigil on Wednesday night. Over 900 Native Americans are missing nationwide, and 84% have faced violence. Homicide is the leading cause of death for indigenous people, according to the CDC. A black author and political strategist is flipping the script on the racial justice conversation, and the title of his new book says it all. Steve Phillips, best-selling author of Brown is the New White, releases his latest work, Are White Men Smarter Than Everyone Else? Playing Offense in the Fight for Racial Justice in America. Phillips argues that for 50 years, America has been asking the wrong question. Instead of focusing on why there are so few black and brown people in positions of power, he says we should be asking why white men hold so much of it. He calls the concept swamp, straight white American male preference. And he says the data backs it up.
11: White men are 29% of the country. And yet they hold 90% of the CEO positions. They get 90% of the venture capital funding. They've had, 98% or whatever of the presidents of the United States. And so what is that about? And so that's a different inquiry. That's a different set of solutions.
9: Phillips says this isn't just a moral argument. It's a legal and strategic playbook for going on offense. The book is now available. And finally, Sunday, the women of the Black Information Network are coming together to share reflections and candid conversations on the strength, resilience, love, and lifetime impact of Black motherhood. 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I'm Esther Dillard on your home for Black News First, the Black Information Network.
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9: Mayor Vi Lyles, Charlotte's first black female mayor, announces that she will not seek re-election and will resign effectively June 30th.
7: This is BIN.
14: The U.S. Justice Department says UCLA's medical school illegally considered race in its admissions process. Federal officials claim the school discriminated against white and Asian American applicants.
13: Black news first. 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
3: New legal fallout in Alabama's redistricting fight. Attorneys are asking a federal court to hold Republican Secretary of State Wes Allen in contempt. He's accused of rushing to change the state's congressional map and violating a 2025 court order. The dispute, according to WBRC, centers around the court-approved map that created a minority district, that same district that elected a Black representative, Shamari Fick. Here's attorney U.W. Clement, who's a Black man and who happens to be Alabama's first Black federal judge in modern times. Here's WBRC.
5: The state further represented that it will not challenge on appeal the duration of an injunction that requires the Secretary of State to use a special plan for the 2026, 2028, and 2030 congressional elections.
6: Mr. Sergeant-at-Arms, clear the room. Clear the room. Mr. Sergeant-at-Arms, clear the room.
3: A room clearing day two of Tennessee's special session where debates got hot as Republicans unveiled the new congressional map. It splits Shelby County into three districts. Democrats argued the plan harms Black voters. Activist Stacey Abrams, who's a Black woman, called the proposal rigged maps that decide elections before a single vote is cast.
4: And speaking of Tennessee, Willis Lincoln T.J. Hardaway has been named to succeed his father, longtime Black Tennessee State Representative G.A. Hardaway, in the 93rd District. G.A. Hardaway passed away April 24th. He was 71 years old. And U.S. Secretary of State Marco Rubio says he plans to slap new sanctions on Cuba's military industrial enterprise, its leader, and a state-owned natural resources company. According to Axios, this matters because the Trump administration is trying to force a regime change in Cuba. While there's no universally accepted figure on how many Black people live in Cuba, according to MinorityRights.com, the number could be somewhere between 33% to 60%, with some identifying as Black, others Afro-Cuban, and still others identifying as mulatto or mixed race.
3: I'm Timmy Eswick, along with Esther Dillard on your home for Black News First, the Black Information Network. Now here's your healthy minute.
7: Utz is recalling two of its popular potato chip brands over potential salmonella contamination concerns. The company says select Zapp's and Dirty Brand varieties are under recall after milk powder used in certain seasonings was recalled separately after possible contamination. While Utz says its own testing came back negative for salmonella, it is issuing a voluntary recall out of an abundance of caution. So far, no illnesses have been reported, but officials are warning consumers not to eat the affected products and to check packaging details. Food safety experts say recalls like this can hit the Black community harder since processed and packaged foods are often more common in areas with limited access to fresh grocery options and health care. Federal data also shows Black Americans face higher rates of foodborne illness complications, making early recalls and public alerts especially critical. That's your Healthy Minutes. I'm Morgan Wood on the Black Information Network, BINnews.com, your home for Black News First.
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3: I'm Tammy Eswick with BIN News Now. In South Africa, they're dealing with anti-migrant protests. Some say migrants are taking jobs away. The unemployment rate is reportedly 30%. CNN reports that's what's causing the friction.
10: Some of them are mercenaries from other countries. Some of them are running away from persecution for serious crimes. But our government doesn't seem to think that is important enough. They think that dealing with xenophobia is more important.
3: This week, a Virginia Supreme Court threw out Democrats' attempt to redraw the state's congressional map, calling the referendum that approved it unconstitutional. Justices ruled the process skipped a required intervening election. Democrats say they plan to appeal. Finally, congratulations to two-time NBA champion J.R. Smith, who's a Black man. He graduated from HBCU North Carolina A&T this month. The 40-year-old says it's the most meaningful achievement of his life. Get BIN News Now on demand 24/7 on the iHeartRadio app.
11: I'm Kevin Brown and your home for 24/7 News, the Black Information Network. Rideshare drivers and those who make their living on the road are struggling with high gas prices.
12: Gas prices increased almost over a dollar in the last month, and drivers are not making any more money.
11: Autumn Weintraub, who heads the App Drivers Union, says that other delivery drivers have started adding a gas surcharge, but that's not allowed with the big rideshare apps. Gas prices rose 31 cents in the past week. That's according to AAA, which now says they're 52% higher than before the war with Iran began. Worried if AI can replace you at your job? Newly released studies show which jobs are safe from AI and which are not. Many that won't be replaced by a computer are in the construction industry.
12: AI can help your company develop a quote, but they can't unclog your toilet.
11: Jennifer Fagan with the Texas Construction Association says that for years, the state has been investing in vocational training. Now that's paying off, she says. This week, BlackRock announced a $30 million investment in Texas to strengthen skilled trades. Jennifer Fagan with the Texas Construction Association says AI can help write an invoice, but it can't run power lines.
12: You still need folks in the field who can do that sort of thing.
11: A 4-year-old Black girl from Baton Rouge, Louisiana, died after her grandmother allegedly forced her to drink whiskey as punishment, resulting in severe alcohol poisoning. The grandmother, Roxanne Record, was convicted of manslaughter after the child could not be revived by emergency responders. The incident occurred on April 21st, 2022, when police responded to reports of an unresponsive child at the home. The child's blood alcohol level was measured at 0.680, and investigators found that she was forced to drink more than a half a bottle of whiskey while kneeling in a hallway. Roxanne Record admitted to her role in the incident, stating that it went too far and destroyed lives, while the child's mother, Khadijah Record, provided conflicting statements to police during questioning. The USDA has announced a new rule that will require retailers participating in the Supplemental Nutrition Assistance Program, SNAP, to offer wider selection of healthier food options. The rule aims to emphasize whole foods, increase perishable food requirements, and eliminate loopholes that allow certain snack foods to count as staple foods. The Trump administration believes the rule will provide better options for SNAP consumers and improve nutrition. Industry associations, FMI, and the National Grocers Association have welcomed the new standards as a way to offer SNAP participants a broader range of nutritious foods. Additional guidance for retailers will be provided by the USDA in the coming weeks. 1,300 college acceptances and $54 million in scholarships have been awarded to the class of 2026 at Southland College Prep Charter High School in Chicago, Illinois. The school is celebrating their graduation, and this marks the 13th consecutive year of 100% college acceptance for the seniors. Southland is showcasing the school's commitment to student success. The class achieved historic milestones in academics, arts, and athletics, with notable achievements including state championships in speech and film, as well as a performance at the National Cherry Blossom Festival Parade in Washington, D.C. Scholarships were awarded during the school's all-in celebration, including contributions from the Quartet Foundation in honor of Dr. Alex Quartet. I'm Kevin Brown on your home for Black News First, the Black Information Network.
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4: I'm Amber Payton on your home for 24/7 news, Norfolk's BIN 92.1, the Black Information Network. Virginia State Senator L. Louise Lucas is responding after the FBI raided her Portsmouth office Wednesday. Lucas, a Black Democrat and ally of Governor Abigail Spanberger, said on social media the raid, quote, fits a clear pattern, end quote, of the administration trying to intimidate and silence critics. She also pointed to Virginia voters recently rejecting what she called President Trump's effort to manipulate the 2026 midterm elections, saying she was proud to help lead that fight. A nearby cannabis dispensary co-owned by Lucas was also searched, and at least three people were taken into custody. No additional details about the raids have been released. Virginia's Black House Speaker Don Scott says State Senator L. Louise Lucas is upbeat after the FBI raided her Portsmouth office and a cannabis business she owns. Speaking with Wavy News 10, Scott said he has spoken with Lucas and that she wants to speak out more, but is following her attorney's advice.
14: I believe this whole thing is just theater. If you see, she was not charged with anything. She was surprised to see the whole theatrical people pulling up in tanks and military outfits. And, you know, this is an 82-year-old grandmother who has survived Jim Crow, massive resistance, and now the second coming of Donald Trump.
4: Scott confirmed Lucas has not been charged with anything and called the raid theatrical. He also pushed back on claims that Lucas had been under investigation during the Biden administration, saying the report appeared aimed at giving the raid legitimacy. Several Virginia schools and colleges are dealing with possible issues involving cannabis after an apparent cybersecurity breach. A message from a group calling itself Shiny Hunters threatened to leak data from multiple institutions, including Virginia Beach City Public Schools, Old Dominion University, HBCU Virginia State University, and local HBCU Hampton University. Virginia Beach school officials say there was unauthorized access to some student and staff information, and impacted students will not be penalized for missed assignments. Virginia's ban on openly carrying some firearms in certain cities is expanding statewide starting July 1st. The change follows a judge's ruling that found the old law unconstitutional because it only applied in certain places, including majority Black cities like Richmond, Chesapeake, and Newport News. Richmond Democratic Senator Mike Jones says the previous law created uneven enforcement and contributed to, quote, driving while Black, end quote, concerns. Governor Abigail Spanberger signed the new law late last month. And Newport News is scaling back capacity for Noodle, the Thinkers Convention, which will feature Chance the Rapper over Memorial Day weekend. City leaders originally expected up to 30 to 40,000 people, but public safety officials reduced capacity to 8,000. Free general admission tickets are now sold out, while VIP tickets remain available for purchase. 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
19: Mayor Vi Lyles, Charlotte's first black female mayor, announces that she will not seek re-election and will resign effectively June 30th.
1: This is BIN.
20: The U.S. Justice Department says UCLA's medical school illegally considered race in its admissions process. Federal officials claim the school discriminated against white and Asian American applicants.
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22: 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Oh, I think prayer. 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
21: R&B icon Stephanie Mills has been singing professionally since the age of 9. She is now 69 and still going strong. The R&B legend recently stopped by the BIN studios in Atlanta while promoting the Queens of R&B tour, in which she's a part of, along with Gladys Knight, Chaka Khan, and Patti LaBelle.
22: Talk a little bit about the Queens tour. What's our takeaway? The wonderment of us being in this business when we were teenagers, when we were in our mid-30s, our mid-20s, our 40s, and now we're 81, 82, 73, 69, and we're still here and going strong. So I think the endurance that what we have, we still have our right mind. I always tell the girls that we're survivors of this business, because this business is brutal. It's brutal, and we both know the stories and the tragic stories that happened to others, and it didn't happen to us. So I feel like we're blessed, and I definitely feel like this is history.
23: What was the protective factor? Why didn't it happen to you all?
22: I could only speak for myself, and I think it's because I'm not a follower.
23: I've never been someone, oh, I'm going to do this because that person, or I'm going to go to this party because that's where I'm supposed to go. I was always really a homebody, even on the road and in my heyday, you know, in the 80s when my songs were major, major hits and going strong. I always did my show and went back to the hotel and got my rest.
0: Did you start singing early in life and your mom or someone say, wow, you've got something special here? And when did it register for you personally?
23: I'm still trying to figure out what it is that's so special. I was never told that I was special. You know, I received more no's and negativity than I was special. You know, I didn't get a lot of things that I auditioned for. I did not want to audition for The Wiz. I wasn't told I was special. I just liked to sing. But one thing I did know is that I could do what I could do. I knew I could sing. I knew I loved music. And I knew I loved being on stage. And that's what I held on to.
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3: What's trending this hour. In South Africa, they're dealing with anti-migrant protests. CNN says it has a lot to do with the 30% unemployment.
10: Some of them are mercenaries from other countries.
3: Plus, this week, a Virginia Supreme Court threw out Democrats' attempt to redraw the state's congressional map. And congratulations to two-time NBA champion J.R. Smith, who's a Black man. He graduated from HBCU North Carolina A&T this month. I'm Tammy Eswick, and that's what's trending.
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5: A jury was seated Wednesday in Florida where a former Miami Dolphins superstar is being sued by a social media influencer over accusations of battery, assault, and intentional infliction of emotional distress. In her civil suit, Sophie Hall claims her leg was broken when she was forcefully and purposefully pushed during football drills at Tariq Hill's home back in 2023. Hill has stated he believes Hall assumed the risk when she consented to participating in the drills. She needed surgery and wants compensatory and punitive damages. Elsewhere in sports, there's now a Willie Mays Highway to honor the legendary San Francisco Giants player. The newly named section of I-80 in San Francisco, California, runs from Treasure Island to downtown near Oracle Park. Willie Mays, considered one of baseball's greatest, played most of his 23-year career with the Giants, winning the 1954 World Series and earning 24 All-Star selections. He started in the Negro Leagues, was one of the first Black players in Major League Baseball, and was inducted into the Hall of Fame in 1979. With the latest in sports, I'm Morgan Wood on the Black Information Network.
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6: We begin in Tennessee. A Memphis Democrat is calling for the city to secede from Tennessee after Republican lawmakers carved up its only majority Black district. The new congressional map was approved by state lawmakers and signed into law by Governor Bill Lee. Black Democratic Congressman Antonio Parkinson.
24: I wanted either a rent freeze or rent rollback.
25: Rent freeze at this time in this economy is what our hardworking people need and deserve.
6: Parkinson said he was serious and asked whether Memphis, which he called an economic engine for his state, is expected to continue contributing billions in tax revenue, culture, labor, and commerce while, in his words, being systematically stripped of political power.
7: In Montgomery, Alabama, the Southern Poverty Law Center is pleading not guilty to multiple fraud and money laundering charges brought by the Trump administration. The Department of Justice alleges the organization defrauded donors by making payments of at least $3 million to informants connected with extremist groups, including the KKK. This reportedly happened between 2014 and 2023. The SPLC was recently arraigned in federal court in Montgomery, Alabama. Alabama. The organization released a statement after the appearance, asserting the charges are provably wrong. The group's interim president and CEO also notes the SPLC will continue to fight white supremacy and various forms of injustice, no matter what. In Louisiana, the Orleans Parish Clerk of Court says the courts are operating smoothly.
4: And today we are continuing to provide the services that each of the offices did prior to this change occurring. We are creating a situation of stability and maintaining the team members, so we are functioning.
7: Chelsea Napoleon, who is Black, made the comments despite a major change in how they function. She is now at the helm of both the criminal and civil clerk of court offices. This came after lawmakers eliminated the clerk of criminal court position. The transition did not take place without a few roadblocks. There was no planning period in place, and funding was reduced. Napoleon insists the office is functioning.
6: Black rapper Kodak Black is facing a drug trafficking charge. The rapper has bonded out of jail after he was arrested for drug trafficking. The charge dates back to November when police in Orlando, Florida said they found drugs in his car. And finally, a new program has been launched by Click Dream Marketing. The aim is to provide startup entrepreneurs and small business owners with access to funding, AI-powered systems, and scalable strategies to compete in the digital economy. Despite the increasing number of Black-owned businesses in the U.S., many face challenges when scaling due to limited access to capital and marketing resources. The initiative is led by David Hebb, who is Black. I'm Mike Moore, along with Nicole Deal, on your home for 24/7 News, the Black Information Network.
8: 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That's

0: took a preliminary vote to have increases from 0 to 4% on 1 and 2 year leases.
1: We wanted either a rent freeze or a rent rollback.
2: Rent freeze at this time in this economy is what our hardworking people need and deserve.
0: The freeze could potentially help thousands of Black families. Mayor Zoran Mamdani campaigned on freezing the rent and has appointed most of the 9 board members. And now to Illinois, where authorities continue to dig around a West suburban home on a case involving a Black missing teenager.
3: Kiana Galvin was 17 years old when she was last seen in 2017. This woman says Galvin was like a little sister to her.
4: It shouldn't be like this. She didn't deserve this. She was supposed to be here right now, enjoying her life.
3: One neighbor says she saw the girl go into the home that is now the focus of a forensic excavation, and she never came out. Investigators have been seen collecting evidence from the residents. I'm Perry Williams.
5: And finally, in the historically Black community of Altadena, California, renters who are still struggling after tremendous losses during the Eaton fire will soon be able to apply for long-term cash assistance. The program is called Direct Cash for Altadena Fire Recovery. Eventually, 30 households will be randomly selected from a list of eligible applicants to receive $36,000 over 2 years. I'm Nicole Deal, along with Mike Moore, on your home for Black News First, the Black Information Network. Your Washington Roundup is next.
6: Ahead of the Mother's Day holiday, President Trump honored mothers who have lost children. He delivered remarks from the White House Rose Garden Friday afternoon.
7: I got to know so many of you during my first days of running. I got to know you and I got to love you. But we want to thank you for being here. Mother's Day is one of the great days. I always think so fondly of my mother. I had a wonderful mother.
6: Trump hosted mothers of children killed by illegal immigrants, as well as mothers of military service members who died while serving.
7: A number of the angel moms who saw their precious children stolen from them by the open border policies of the radical left. Open borders, I call them stupid borders, not open. I call them stupid borders.
6: The president touted actions he has taken during his time back in office aimed at stopping illegal immigration. That's your Washington Roundup. I'm Morgan Wood on the Black Information Network, your home for Black News First.
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5: Americans are expected to spend a record-breaking $38 billion to celebrate Mother's Day this year. And if you think this Mother's Day is costing a little more than last year's, it is not your imagination. Inflation is still hanging around, so the cost of just about everything, like eating out and flowers, is running a little higher than usual. And with a war in Iran, gas prices are not helping either. When the cost of fuel jumps up, it gets more expensive to ship flowers, keep inventory in stock, and deliver those last-minute gifts. The National Retail Federation says overall, consumers will spend an average of $284 a person, beating the previous Mother's Day record set in 2023. Other top Mother's Day spending categories include greeting cards, special outings like restaurant visits, jewelry, and electronics. But there is still something that is consistent. The number one Mother's Day gift is still flowers. Money news at 24 and 54 minutes past each hour. I'm Nicole Deal on

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1: I'm Tammy Eswick with BIN News Now. We're continuing to follow developing news out of the Denver International Airport. One person is dead after reports say a Frontier flight taking off slammed into a trespasser on the runway. NBC News says officials told them the person scaled a perimeter fence and dashed out onto the runway. The NTSB is investigating. Meanwhile, we're hearing from people on that plane. Here's NBC News.
2: Honestly, I think it was probably the scariest experience of my life. I look to my right, I see like fire.
1: Well, during an exclusive interview this week with NBC News this weekend, President Donald Trump confirmed he will not seek another term as president. I mean, technically he can, but, you know, why let facts get in the way? Finally, singer Ne-Yo, who's a Black man, says he's tired of public scrutiny surrounding his poly relationship with his three girlfriends. Sir, seriously? Get BIN News Now on demand 24/7 on the iHeartRadio app.
3: I'm Kevin Brown, and you're home for 24/7 News, the Black Information Network. There will be a new U.S. congressional map favoring Republicans in all nine districts ahead of the midterm elections as a result of the Tennessee Supreme Court. A new map and bill expected to be signed by Governor Bill Lee splits the state's last majority-minority district in Memphis across three seats. Democrats plan to challenge the map, citing concerns over racial demographics. The redistricting effort, influenced by President Trump, aims to maximize the partisan advantage, drawing criticism and protests. The new map could eliminate Democratic representation in Congress from Tennessee. Soaring gasoline prices have forced fast food chains to lean more heavily into their value menus to try to lure customers.
4: Value is a very big deal right now. The low-income consumer is really pressured by inflation. About 3 in 10 visits are based on some form of deal.
3: Restaurant business editor-in-chief Jonathan May says those companies are also paying close attention to what's going viral on social media as they try to entice customers to spend their limited dollars with them. It comes as gasoline prices are up $1.40 a gallon from a year ago, with AAA putting the nationwide average price at just under $4.55. McDonald's, Burger King, and Taco Bell are reporting strong sales to start the year, but other chains, including Papa John's and Shake Shack, have not done as well. May says big restaurant chains are doing what they can to attract cash-strapped consumers. The trial of former Miami Dolphins wide receiver Tyreek Hill and the social media influencer who broke her leg in 2023 was back on the witness stand for a second day. Sophie Hall described feeling his body impact hers during football drills at his Southwest Ranch's home.
5: And immediately, I feel a pain through my, like, beneath my knee. And I just lose my breath, and I immediately collapse and fall on my butt.
3: Hall admitted on the witness stand that she and Hill had a sexual relationship. She even stayed at Hill's home for days while suffering the injury. Hill denies the allegations and claims she tripped over a dog while playing football. Hall is suing for compensatory and punitive damages. If you're behind on your child support payments and plan on traveling out of the country, think again. The State Department will start revoking passports from individuals who owe more than $2,500 in child support payments. This enforcement is based on a 1996 law that has rarely been implemented. The revocation process will be conducted jointly with the Department of Health and Human Services, targeting those who owe child support. Once the debt is settled, individuals can regain eligibility for a U.S. passport. California is the first in the nation to help families welcoming newborns to hundreds of free diapers before leaving the hospital under a first-in-the-nation program announced by Governor Gavin Newsom. The initiative will start at around 70 hospitals serving low-income patients and will expand statewide. The state allocated $7.4 million last year and an additional $12.5 million this year for the program, providing each infant with 400 diapers. The program aims to alleviate the financial burden on families and ensure newborns have a healthy start in life. California's initiative follows similar efforts in Tennessee and Delaware to provide free diapers to low-income families. I'm Kevin Brown on your home for Black News First, the Black Information Network.
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11: 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Virginia State Senator L. Louise Lucas is responding after the FBI raided her Portsmouth office Wednesday. Lucas, a Black Democrat and ally of Governor Abigail Spanberger, said on social media the raid, quote, fits a clear pattern, end quote, of the administration trying to intimidate and silence critics. She also pointed to Virginia voters recently rejecting what she called President Trump's effort to manipulate the 2026 midterm elections, saying she was proud to help lead that fight. A nearby cannabis dispensary co-owned by Lucas was also searched, and at least three people were taken into custody. No additional details about the raids have been released. Virginia's Black House Speaker Don Scott says State Senator L. Louise Lucas is upbeat after the FBI raided her Portsmouth office and a cannabis business she owns. Speaking with Wavy News 10, Scott said he has spoken with Lucas and that she wants to speak out more, but is following her attorney's advice.
12: Believe this whole thing is just theater. If you see, she was not charged with anything. She was surprised to see the whole theatrical people pulling up in tanks and military outfits. And, you know, this is an 82-year-old grandmother who has survived Jim Crow, massive resistance, and now the second coming of Donald Trump.
11: Scott confirmed Lucas has not been charged with anything and called the raid theatrical. He also pushed back on claims that Lucas had been under investigation during the Biden administration, saying the report appeared aimed at giving the raid legitimacy. Several Virginia schools and colleges are dealing with possible issues involving cannabis after an apparent cybersecurity breach. A message from a group calling itself Shiny Hunters threatened to leak data from multiple institutions, including Virginia Beach City Public Schools, Old Dominion University, HBCU Virginia State University, and local HBCU Hampton University. Virginia Beach school officials say there was unauthorized access to some student and staff information, and impacted students will not be penalized for missed assignments. Virginia's ban on openly carrying some firearms in certain cities is expanding statewide starting July 1st. The change follows a judge's ruling that found the old law unconstitutional because it only applied in certain places, including majority Black cities like Richmond, Chesapeake, and Newport News. Richmond Democratic Senator Mike Jones says the previous law created uneven enforcement and contributed to, quote, driving while Black, end quote, concerns. Governor Abigail Spanberger signed the new law late last month. And Newport News is scaling back capacity for Noodle, the Thinkers Convention, which will feature Chance the Rapper over Memorial Day weekend. City leaders originally expected up to 30 to 40,000 people, but public safety officials reduced capacity to 8,000. Free general admission tickets are now sold out, while VIP tickets remain available for purchase. 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I'm Amber Payton on your home for Black News First, Norfolk's BIN 92.1, the Black Information Network.
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3: In South Carolina, the state's only publicly funded four-year historically black college is launching a fundraising campaign
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6: BIN News This Hour, I'm Andrea Coleman. Coming up,
7: what's been key to your success? Oh, I think prayer. And I think staying focused, not trying to be anything other than myself, and knowing my audience and knowing my worth. I think that definitely is my staying power.
6: A one-on-one conversation with R&B legendary artist Stephanie Mills.
7: I started on Broadway at between 10 and 11. So I think me doing Broadway helped me with my discipline and my focus.
6: R&B icon Stephanie Mills has been singing professionally since the age of 9. She is now 69 and still going strong. The R&B legend recently stopped by the BIN studios in Atlanta while promoting the Queens of R&B tour, in which she's a part of, along with Gladys Knight, Chaka Khan, and Patti LaBelle.
7: Talk a little bit about the Queens tour. What's our takeaway? The wonderment of us being in this business when we were teenagers, when we were in our mid-30s, our mid-20s, our 40s, and now we're 81, 82, 73, 69, and we're still here and going strong. So I think the endurance that what we have, we still have our right mind. I always tell the girls that we're survivors of this business, because this business is brutal. It's brutal, and we both know the stories and the tragic stories that happened to others, and it didn't happen to us. So I feel like we're blessed, and I definitely feel like this is history.
8: What was the protective factor? Why didn't it happen to you all?
7: I can only speak for myself, and I think it's because I'm not a follower. I've never been someone, oh, I'm going to do this because that person, or I'm going to go to this party because that's where I'm supposed to go. I was always really a homebody, even on the road and in my heyday, you know, in the 80s when my songs were major, major hits and going strong. I always did my show and went back to the hotel and got my rest.
8: Did you start singing early in life and your mom or someone say, wow, you've got something special here? And when did it register for you personally?
7: I'm still trying to figure out what it is that's so special. I was never told that I was special. You know, I received more no's and negativity than I was special. You know, I didn't get a lot of things that I auditioned for. I did not want to audition for The Wiz. I wasn't told I was special. I just liked to sing. But one thing I did know is that I could do what I could do. I knew I could sing. I knew I loved music. And I knew I loved being on stage. And that's what I held on to.
6: 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I'm Andrea Coleman on the Black Information Network, home of Black News First.
9: What's trending this hour? We're continuing to follow developing news out of the Denver International Airport. One person is dead after reports say a Frontier flight taking off slammed into a trespasser on the runway. We're hearing from passengers on that flight. Here's NBC News.
10: Honestly, I think it's probably like the scariest experience of my life. I look to my right, I just see like fire, you know?
9: Plus, President Donald Trump says he will not seek a third term in office. And Neo says he's tired of y'all talking about his poly relationship. I'm Tammy Eswick, and that's what's trending.
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11: Florida A&M University is making history once again. This time

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The surprise announcement happened during FAMU's spring commencement ceremony and was delivered by FAMU alum Omar Goff, who is now a senior executive for the Head & Shoulders brand. Dupe

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6: Cell phones have been an integral part of connecting our modern world. But did you know a Black nuclear engineer pioneered the technology for them? Henry Thomas Sampson was born in 1934 in Jackson, Mississippi. He earned his bachelor's degree in chemical engineering from Purdue University in 1956, followed by his master's degree from UCLA in 1961 and his PhD shortly after. In 1971, Henry Sampson created the Gamma Electric Cell. It's a device which produced long-lasting power to satellites. Sampson's innovation caught the attention of the Motorola Company, which then placed his patented technology into their telephones. This eventually led to the very first telephone calls being made using cell phones. Henry Sampson passed on June 4th, 2015. His genius and Black excellence helped create the globally connected world we share today. This is Tammy Eswick for the Black Information Network.
7: 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I'm Mike Strautmanis, and my history lives here.
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10: We begin with the onslaught of reactions to a new law on the books in Tennessee.
12: It seems unfair the way they did it and at this particular time. It does.
13: Because it's like it's taking the voting power from the Blacks in that district.
10: The law impacts how communities across the state are represented in Congress. In Memphis, a city that is predominantly Black, had been contained with a single congressional district. A change is underway, dividing and spreading across three separate districts, now under a recently approved map.
14: Ayes 25, nays 5.
15: House Bill 7003, 7003, having received a constitutional majority, I declare it passed.
10: Memphis is being viewed as the focal point of the debate, but the impact stretches well beyond the city limits.
11: In Charlotte, North Carolina, we are learning that a medical examination has revealed the black man charged in the stabbing death of Arena Zarutska is incompetent to stand trial at the federal level. WCNC is reporting DeCarlos Brown has been deemed too mentally ill and impaired to understand the consequences of a criminal case against him. The station spoke with a criminal attorney, Mark Jetton, who is not involved with the case.
16: Mentally, you have to be able to make informed decisions with yourself and your lawyer, understand the evidence that comes out. So if you're not competent to stand trial, the trial can't go forward.
11: Prosecutors and Brown's defense agree Brown is incompetent, but a competency hearing will be required for the court to affirm the findings. A black father in Texas who shot and killed a man attempting to steal his car while his family was inside will not face charges. His actions have been deemed as self-defense. Video footage of the incident shows the father protecting his family from the carjacker. Police confirm the father's actions were in self-defense as the carjacker had crashed into vehicles and attempted to break into others.
10: There are more calls to end a program in Los Angeles, California that gives free needles to drug users. Norm Langer owns the famous Langer's Deli across from MacArthur Park, where the needles are given out.
17: All we are doing by giving out needles is, number one, attracting more people that we didn't have before, and number two, fighting a never-ending battle of helping people shoot up.
10: MacArthur Park was the site of a massive drug bust this week. Los Angeles Black Mayor Karen Bass said she'll end the needle program. And finally, Black Spelman College Interim President and Chair Rosalind Brewer is receiving an honorary Doctor of Laws degree during Howard University's 158th commencement ceremony. Brewer, a renowned corporate executive, emphasizes the importance of HBCUs in shaping the next generation of Black leaders. She highlights the holistic education provided by HBCUs, preparing students not just academically, but also for life. I'm Mike Moore, along with Nicole Deal, on your home for 24/7 News, the Black Information Network.
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11: 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Cornerstone University leadership sees the first-of-its-kind program as a way to address gaps in traditional higher education. 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
11: The U.S. Supreme Court recently ruled Louisiana's congressional map is unconstitutional, saying it was drawn on the basis of race. Black Louisiana Congressman Cleo Fields represents the 6th congressional district, which is impacted by the ruling, and he is not happy about it.
22: Six of those justices went out of their way to make the district unconstitutional. The record was very clear. We followed every Supreme Court precedent. in the history of the Supreme Court to comply with, you know, with all of their rulings.
11: According to the U.S. Census Bureau, about 33% of Louisiana's population is black.
10: Speaking of congressional maps, Tennessee Republicans are passing a map that divides Memphis into multiple districts. The House galleries erupted in screams, chants, sirens, and outrage as the vote was taken. Governor Bill Lee called lawmakers back to redraw the state's maps in direct response to a call from President Donald Trump. Meanwhile, Memphis has a 64% black population that state Democrats say it politically isolates. Republican leaders say the map was drawn for political expediency and a partisan advantage. In Mississippi, two victims of the so-called Goon Squad police brutality attacks have filed separate civil lawsuits against a Rankin County supervisor. It comes after Michael Jenkins and Eddie Parker agreed to a $2.5 million settlement with the Rankin County Sheriff's Office in May of 2025. Court documents allege supervisor Steve Gaines was heard referring to the two black men as dopers and rapists.
11: And finally, in the Air Force, graduating from boot camp and going through a tapping out ceremony is a tradition. But according to People.com, when no friends or family showed up to tap out black airman Joel Usher, a fellow airman stepped up and tapped him out. At that point, it was hard for everyone to hold back the tears, including Usher. And of course, the moment has gone viral. I'm Nicole Deal, along with Mike Moore, on your home for Black News First, the Black Information Network. Your Healthy Minute is next.
0: Blood work saves lives. Anyone who's ever seen a doctor has probably been asked for a little blood to do some simple lab tests. But lab tests, while they are easy to administer and cost very little, have an impact that is far from simple. A blood test, for example, can alert doctors to the threat of diabetes. The changes in medication and lifestyle that begin with that timely test can give you additional years of eyesight, years of freedom from kidney disease, and more years of healthy life. From spotting the warning signs of a heart attack to diagnosing the threat of breast cancer, lab tests are affecting millions of lives. With even more breakthroughs these days, lab tests are increasingly being used to diagnose illnesses long before painful symptoms develop, and is enabling the use of personalized treatments for every patient. These lab tests that cost a few dollars can save the healthcare system millions of dollars in avoidable surgeries and procedures, saving lives and saving money. And that's your Healthy Minute. I'm Mike Island on the Black Information Network.

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4: I'm Tammy Eswick with BIN News Now. In South Africa, they're dealing with anti-migrant protests. Some say migrants are taking jobs away. The unemployment rate is reportedly 30%. CNN reports that's what's causing the friction.
5: Some of them are mercenaries from other countries. Some of them are running away from persecution for serious crimes. But our government doesn't seem to think that is important enough. They think that dealing with xenophobia is more important.
4: This week, a Virginia Supreme Court threw out Democrats' attempt to redraw the state's congressional map, calling the referendum that approved it unconstitutional. Justices ruled the process skipped a required intervening election. Democrats say they plan to appeal. Finally, congratulations to two-time NBA champion J.R. Smith, who's a black man. He graduated from HBCU North Carolina A&T this month. The 40-year-old says it's the most meaningful achievement of his life. Get BIN News Now on demand 24/7 on the iHeartRadio app.
6: I'm Kevin Brown on your home for 24/7 News, the Black Information Network. A senior advisor to the World Health Organization says the hantavirus outbreak on a cruise ship in the Atlantic has never happened before. FIU infectious disease expert Dr. Eileen Marty says the problem is that many exposed passengers disembarked and may be spreading the virus in at least five countries, including the U.S.
7: I do not think that we're going to have to have anywhere near the kinds of concerns or worries as we did a few years ago with COVID-19. It's a very different virus. It spreads differently.
6: Dr. Marty says the World Health Organization is monitoring passengers and those they come in contact with for the symptoms of the hantavirus. She says it starts with flu symptoms and results in the lungs filling with fluid. So far, at least three people have died and three others are sick. Higher gas prices are impacting most Americans, but restaurants are getting hit with a double whammy.
8: Lots of restaurant suppliers actually add fuel surcharges to the bill.
6: Kelsey Erickson with the Texas Restaurant Association says at the same time, the public is dining out less as they cut down on trips. They're asking families to check out new restaurants close to home instead of paying higher delivery fees. Baltimore City's Black Mayor Brandon M. Johnson has launched the Residential Property Tax Payment Plan program, allowing eligible residential property owners to catch up on past due real property taxes through structured monthly payments as low as $25. The program aims to prevent home loss and compensate residents fairly for their properties. While some council members question the cost and necessity of the initiative, city officials emphasize the financial risk of doing nothing. The program has already garnered interest from about 900 people, with the majority of eligible residents being black and brown homeowners in Baltimore. To apply for the program, residents can visit baltimore-dof.promise-pay.com. The Michigan Chronicle's 2026 Men of Excellence Awards and Induction Celebration honors black men in Detroit who exemplify leadership in various fields, such as education, healthcare, business, and community service. The honorees include individuals from diverse sectors, including the church, education, healthcare, economic development, and public service. These men are recognized for their contributions to shaping the region's civic, professional, cultural, educational, and economic landscape. The event highlights the importance of black leadership and service in Detroit, emphasizing the impact of these men on their communities and the broader society. The honorees represent a wide range of institutions and sectors, reflecting a shared commitment to excellence and responsibility in their work. The Michigan Chronicle is powered by Real Times Media. In honor of the 10-year anniversary of Muhammad Ali's death, the Muhammad Ali Center will hold a day of compassion on June 3rd as a global day of service and community action. The event will kick off Ali Fest, a week-long celebration in Louisville, Kentucky, and will focus on coordinated acts of service led by various community groups. Cities across the U.S. and internationally are encouraged to participate in the Day of Compassion to honor Ali's legacy of generosity and inspire unity through service. Muhammad Ali's widow, Lonnie Ali, emphasizes the importance of daily acts of compassion in bridging divides and bringing out the best in humanity. I'm Kevin Brown on your home for Black News First, the Black Information Network.
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10: 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Norfolk's BIN 92.1, the Black Information Network. Virginia State Senator L. Louise Lucas is responding after the FBI raided her Portsmouth office Wednesday. Lucas, a Black Democrat and ally of Governor Abigail Spanberger, said on social media the raid, quote, fits a clear pattern, end quote, of the administration trying to intimidate and silence critics. She also pointed to Virginia voters recently rejecting what she called President Trump's effort to manipulate the 2026 midterm elections, saying she was proud to help lead that fight. A nearby cannabis dispensary co-owned by Lucas was also searched, and at least three people were taken into custody. No additional details about the raids have been released. Virginia's Black House Speaker Don Scott says State Senator L. Louise Lucas is upbeat after the FBI raided her Portsmouth office and a cannabis business she owns. Speaking with Wavy News 10, Scott said he has spoken with Lucas and that she wants to speak out more, but is following her attorney's advice.
11: I believe this whole thing is just theater. If you see, she was not charged with anything. She was surprised to see the whole theatrical people pulling up in tanks and military outfits. And, you know, this is an 82-year-old grandmother who has survived Jim Crow, massive resistance, and now the second coming of Donald Trump.
10: Scott confirmed Lucas has not been charged with anything and called the raid theatrical. He also pushed back on claims that Lucas had been under investigation during the Biden administration, saying the report appeared aimed at giving the raid legitimacy. Several Virginia schools and colleges are dealing with possible issues involving Canvas after an apparent cybersecurity breach. A message from a group calling itself Shiny Hunters threatened to leak data from multiple institutions, including Virginia Beach City Public Schools, Old Dominion University, HBCU Virginia State University, and local HBCU Hampton University. Virginia Beach school officials say there was unauthorized access to some student and staff information and impacted students will not be penalized for missed assignments. Virginia's ban on openly carrying some firearms in certain cities is expanding statewide starting July 1st. The change follows a judge's ruling that found the old law unconstitutional because it only applied in certain places, including majority Black cities like Richmond, Chesapeake, and Newport News. Richmond Democratic Senator Mike Jones says the previous law created uneven enforcement and contributed to, quote, driving while Black, end quote, concerns. Governor Abigail Spanberger signed the new law late last month. And Newport News is scaling back capacity for Noodle, the Thinkers Convention, which will feature Chance the Rapper over Memorial Day weekend. City leaders originally expected up to 30 to 40,000 people, but public safety officials reduced capacity to 8,000. Free general admission tickets are now sold out, while VIP tickets remain available for purchase. 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I'm Amber Payton on your home for Black News First, Norfolk's BIN 92.1, the Black Information Network.
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17: 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Oh, I think prayer. And I think staying focused, not trying to be anything other than myself, and knowing my audience and knowing my worth. 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
16: R&B icon Stephanie Mills has been singing professionally since the age of 9. She is now 69 and still going strong. The R&B legend recently stopped by the BIN studios in Atlanta while promoting the Queens of R&B tour, in which she's a part of, along with Gladys Knight, Chaka Khan, and Patti LaBelle.
17: Talk a little bit about the Queens tour. What's our takeaway? The wonderment of us being in this business when we were teenagers, when we were in our mid-30s, our mid-20s, our 40s, and now we're 81, 82, 73, 69, and we're still here and going strong. So I think the endurance that what we have, we still have our right mind. I always tell the girls that we're survivors of this business, because this business is brutal. It's brutal, and we both know the stories and the tragic stories that happened to others, and it didn't happen to us. So I feel like we're blessed, and I definitely feel like this is history.
18: What was the protective factor?
17: why didn't it happen to you all?
18: I can only speak for myself, and I think it's because I'm not a follower. I've never been someone, oh, I'm going to do this because that person, or I'm going to go to this party because that's where I'm supposed to go. I was always really a homebody, even on the road and in my heyday, you know, in the 80s when my songs were major, major hits and going strong. I always did my show and went back to the hotel and got my rest.
17: Did you start singing early in life and your mom or someone say, wow, you've got something special here? And when did it register for you personally?
18: I'm still trying to figure out what it is that's so special. I was never told that I was special. You know, I received more no's and negativity than I was special. You know, I didn't get a lot of things that I auditioned for. I did not want to audition for The Wiz. I wasn't told I was special. I just liked to sing. But one thing I did know is that I could do what I could do. I knew I could sing. I knew I loved music. And I knew I loved being on stage. And that's what I held on to.
16: Log on to Ticketmaster to learn more about the Queen's Tour and hear more from Mills this Sunday on The Black Perspective at 9 a.m. and 9 p.m. Eastern when she talks about motherhood. 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I'm Andrea Coleman on the Black Information Network, home of Black News First.
19: Here's what's trending this hour. In South Africa, they're dealing with anti-migrant protests. CNN says it has a lot to do with the 30% unemployment.
5: Some of them are mercenaries from other countries.
19: Plus, this week, a Virginia Supreme Court threw out Democrats' attempt to redraw the state's congressional map. And congratulations to two-time NBA champion J.R. Smith, who's a Black man. He graduated from HBCU North Carolina A&T this month. I'm Tammy Eswick, and that's what's trending.
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20: A jury was seated Wednesday in Florida where a former Miami Dolphins superstar is being sued by a social media influencer over accusations of battery, assault, and intentional infliction of emotional distress. In her civil suit, Sophie Hall claims her leg was broken when she was forcefully and purposefully pushed during football drills at Tariq Hill's home back in 2023. Hill has stated he believes Hall assumed the risk when she consented to participating in the drills. She needed surgery and wants compensatory and punitive damages. Elsewhere in sports, there's now a Willie Mays Highway to honor the legendary San Francisco Giants player. The newly named section of I-80 in San Francisco, California, runs from Treasure Island to downtown near Oracle Park. Willie Mays, considered one of baseball's greatest, played most of his 23-year career with the Giants, winning the 1954 World Series and earning 24 All-Star selections. He started in the Negro Leagues, was one of the first Black players in Major League Baseball, and was inducted into the Hall of Fame in 1979. With the latest in sports, I'm Morgan Wood on the Black Information Network.
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21: I'm Esther Dillard on your home for 24/7 News, the Black Information Network. Here are your top stories. Slutty Vegan's former CFO is indicted for theft and forgery. More questions surrounding the FBI search of offices connected to Black Virginia State Senator Lucas. And in Tennessee. That's the sound of a crowd of protesters outside the Tennessee state legislature after they passed a new state voter map. The new GOP-drawn congressional map in Tennessee has been signed into law by Republican Governor Bill Lee. NBC News reports lawmakers divided up the state's lone majority Black district, swiftly responding to the U.S. Supreme Court's major redistricting ruling last week. State Democrats came together to speak out ahead of the vote.
22: I find it extremely rich that the moment the GOP majority had an opportunity to attack the 9th congressional district, they seized it. That district is 61% Black.
23: You will not take our district without a fight. You will not erase the Black vote. And damn it, you will not erase the legacy of my ancestors right in my face.
21: This comes following the Supreme Court's ruling striking down Louisiana's map for what it calls unconstitutional gerrymandering that relied too much on race. Republican-controlled Alabama and Mississippi have also started the process to redraw their maps. On Roland Martin Unfiltered, Bishop William Barber weighed in on how the SCOTUS decision will affect diversity in Congress and what diversity has meant for America in the past.
4: If we had not had a diverse Congress because of the Voting Rights Act, here are things that would not have ever existed. The American Rescue Plan that put $1.9 trillion in economic relief to combat COVID would not have passed. Infrastructure, investment, and jobs. The Inflation Reduction Act would not have passed. CHIP and Science Act to make sure that our communities are not left behind.
21: A trailblazer and Charlotte's first black mayor is stepping down. WCNC reports Mayor Vi Lyles, Charlotte's first black female mayor, announces that she will not seek re-election and will resign effectively June 30th. Lyles says she's leaving to spend time with her grandchildren and make room for new leadership. Former Mayor Harvey Gantt credits her with securing a penny sales tax increase for transportation and raising $250 million for racial equity initiatives. Lyles calls her tenure the honor of her life. And finally, in the middle of a political firestorm, South Carolina State University is playing offense. The state's only publicly funded HBCU launches a $41 million fundraising campaign aimed at scholarships, athletics, faculty support, and a $10 million stadium renovation. The announcement comes as Republican lawmakers threaten to defund the school over a commencement speaker controversy, and as the university faces a new lawsuit from its own foundation. South Carolina state officials say donors have already contributed more than $17 million, and they're not slowing down. I'm Esther Dillard on your home for Black News First, the Black Information Network.
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1: Hey, weekend warriors, how's a little trail therapy sound right now? Hop in. Let's go for a ride in the Nissan Armada Pro 4X. Tune out all those work emails and turn up that twin-turbo V6 engine. Instead of

0: They had to rush to a fire at a blighted property. WJTV says that's when law enforcement was called and a sobriety test was administered. WJTV says an official told them the firefighters were found to be in violation of departmental policy.
1: And four of the highest paid New Orleans police officers, who are all black, are under scrutiny after a Fox 8 investigation questioned their timesheets. The TV station says the officers were editing their punch-ins and someone shared supervisor login credentials. One of those officers, Sergeant Henry Burke, faces 10 felony counts. Three others are under investigation. Here's NOPD's top cop, Ann Kirkpatrick, via Fox 8.
2: Are we so legalistic? If you don't punch in at this moment, you have violated a policy. Policies are guidelines.
0: 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I'm Tammy Eswick along with Esther Dillard on your home for Black News First, the Black Information Network. 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
3: President Trump is striking an optimistic tone over ending the war in Iran. Speaking after a word of a deal on the table surfaced, Trump told reporters from the White House that there have been very good talks over the past 24 hours. Iran's foreign ministry spokesperson confirmed his government was reviewing the U.S. plan, a reported one-page memorandum of understanding that sets a framework to end the war and start negotiations on Iran's nuclear program. Chief Justice John Roberts is defending the Supreme Court against the notion that he and other justices are political actors. Roberts shared his view during a conference for lawyers and judges in Pennsylvania and said, "We're not simply part of the political process, and there's a reason for that." The Chief Justice pushed back on what he believes are misconceptions held by the American people and asserted that the justices do not make policy decisions. And that's your Washington Roundup. I'm Mike Moore on your home for 24/7 News, the Black Information Network.
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9: More Americans are now turning to artificial intelligence to answer one of the biggest money questions of their lives. Can I actually afford to retire? New research shows one in five Americans are already using AI tools like ChatGPT for financial advice, including retirement planning. And for many people, it's easy to see why. Americans say they know what to expect from work. Americans say they now expect to work for about 4 years longer than they want to because of rising costs and not having enough saved. Right now, the median retirement account balance in America is just around $40,000. But workers say they believe that they'll need closer to $1.5 million to retire comfortably. Experts say AI can help people do basic retirement calculations, estimate savings goals, and even run investment projections. But financial experts also warn these chatbots can miss major details like taxes, healthcare costs, long-term care, and complicated Social Security rules. So while AI may help people start planning, experts say you probably shouldn't trust a chatbot alone with your entire retirement future. With Money News at 24 and 54 minutes past each hour, I'm Mimi Brown on your home for Black News First, the Black Information Network.
0: I'm Tammy Eswick with BIN News Now. We're continuing to follow developing news out of the Denver International Airport. One person is dead after reports say a Frontier flight taking off slammed into a trespasser on the runway. NBC News says officials told them the person scaled a perimeter fence and dashed out onto the runway. The NTSB is investigating. Meanwhile, we're hearing from people

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1: Honestly, I think it was probably like the scariest experience of my life. I look to my right, I see like fire, you know?
0: Well, during an exclusive interview this week with NBC News this weekend, President Donald Trump confirmed he will not seek another term as president. I mean, technically he can, but, you know, why let facts get in the way? Finally, singer Ne-Yo, who's a black man, says he's tired of public scrutiny surrounding his poly relationship with his three girlfriends. Sir, seriously? Get BIN News now on demand 24/7 on the iHeartRadio app.
2: I'm Kevin Brown on your home for 24/7 News, the Black Information Network. Gas prices keep rising. Experts say even if the war with Iran ends now, drivers shouldn't expect immediate relief at the pump.
3: There's going to be some lag, and just things have been bottled up for so long that it's going to take some time for those logistical networks to get back and the oil to actually get not just out of the Gulf, but get to where it needs to be and then, you know, refined and turned into gasoline.
2: That's Nick Jarmus with AAA. U.S. gas prices typically peak in summer months when refineries switch to a more expensive summer blend of gasoline, which functions better in the heat. AAA puts today's national average at $4.55 a gallon, up from $4.30 a week ago. An Atlanta-based musician is facing charges for a shooting in Florida. Donald Anderson, who goes by the stage name Jay Wick, was arrested for a shooting that happened April 25th. Police accuse Anderson of shooting an 18-year-old on the beach, then continuing his night as if nothing happened by performing at the Vibes Club just hours later. Anderson rose to fame following the release of his song, Pork Chop Sandwich.
4: Hey, I'm from the country. We put hot sauce on a pork chop sandwich.
2: It's been streamed more than 5 million times on Spotify. Anderson was arrested in Atlanta and is awaiting extradition to Florida to face charges of attempted murder. Former chief financial officer, a slutty vegan founder, Pinky Coles, now closed restaurant bar vegan, Aaron Madison, faces criminal charges in Georgia, including theft, forgery, and money laundering. He's accused of orchestrating fraudulent financial transactions totaling over $87,000 for personal gain. Madison allegedly withdrew company funds through unauthorized transactions and transferred them across multiple bank accounts in a money laundering scheme. This news follows a lawsuit filed by a former employee over unpaid wages in which Cole, Madison, and another co-owner were accused of withholding tips and failing to meet wage requirements. Cole, who was not charged in connection with Madison's indictment, clarified she had no personal ownership or financial interest in Bar Vegan. Sheila Lynch, a retired black woman from Tennessee, has evidence that her neighbors have been secretly surveilling her in her home for over 5 months. She suspects a teenage boy with a specific MAC address is behind the surveillance, which includes cloning her phones and infiltrating her online accounts. Lynch believes the neighbors formed a criminal consortium to bully and harass her after a revenge video was circulated. She claims the group has been monitoring her daily activities, threatening her and attempting to control her life, with intentions to steal from her and potentially harm her. Lynch compares their behavior to Nazi and Ku Klux Klan tactics and vows to expose their actions. Maryland Governor Wes Moore unveiled a historical marker commemorating the House of Reformation, a former segregated juvenile detention facility with a dark racial history. The marker honors black boys sent to the House of Reformation in Cheltenham, Maryland, who endured abuse and neglect. Investigations revealed evidence of unmarked graves connected to the site. The unveiling is part of efforts to acknowledge Maryland's history of racial injustice and ensure the victims are not forgotten. The House of Reformation symbolizes a painful legacy, and the marker represents a step toward recognizing a long-overlooked tragedy in the state's past. I'm Kevin Brown on your home for Black News First, the Black Information Network.
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10: 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Virginia State Senator L. Louise Lucas is responding after the FBI raided her Portsmouth office Wednesday. Lucas, a Black Democrat and ally of Governor Abigail Spanberger, said on social media the raid, quote, fits a clear pattern, end quote, of the administration trying to intimidate and silence critics. She also pointed to Virginia voters recently rejecting what she called President Trump's effort to manipulate the 2026 midterm elections, saying she was proud to help lead that fight. A nearby cannabis dispensary co-owned by Lucas was also searched, and at least three people were taken into custody. No additional details about the raids have been released. Virginia's Black House Speaker Don Scott says State Senator L. Louise Lucas is upbeat after the FBI raided her Portsmouth office and a cannabis business she owns. Speaking with Wavy News 10, Scott said he has spoken with Lucas and that she wants to speak out more, but is following her attorney's advice.
11: Please, this whole thing is just theater. If you see, she was not charged with anything. She was surprised to see the whole theatrical people pulling up in tanks and military outfits. And, you know, this is an 82-year-old grandmother who has survived Jim Crow, massive resistance, and now the second coming of Donald Trump.
10: Scott confirmed Lucas has not been charged with anything and called the raid theatrical. He also pushed back on claims that Lucas had been under investigation during the Biden administration, saying the report appeared aimed at giving the raid legitimacy. Several Virginia schools and colleges are dealing with possible issues involving cannabis after an apparent cybersecurity breach. A message from a group calling itself Shiny Hunters threatened to leak data from multiple institutions, including Virginia Beach City Public Schools, Old Dominion University, HBCU Virginia State University, and local HBCU Hampton University. Virginia Beach school officials say there was unauthorized access to some student and staff information, and impacted students will not be penalized for missed assignments. Virginia's ban on openly carrying some firearms in certain cities is expanding statewide starting July 1st. The change follows a judge's ruling that found the old law unconstitutional because it only applied in certain places, including majority Black cities like Richmond, Chesapeake, and Newport News. Richmond Democratic Senator Mike Jones says the previous law created uneven enforcement and contributed to, quote, driving while Black, end quote, concerns. Governor Abigail Spanberger signed the new law late last month. And Newport News is scaling back capacity for Noodle, the Thinkers Convention, which will feature Chance the Rapper over Memorial Day weekend. City leaders originally expected up to 30,000 to 40,000 people, but public safety officials reduced capacity to 8,000. Free general admission tickets are now sold out, while VIP tickets remain available for purchase. 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
19: A new health report shows nearly 13% of Americans are now using drugs, marijuana, and other supplements like melatonin just to fall asleep.
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20: 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Coming up,
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20: R&B icon Stephanie Mills has been singing professionally since the age of 9. She is now 69 and still going strong. The R&B legend recently stopped by the BIN studios in Atlanta while promoting the Queens of R&B tour, in which she's a part of, along with Gladys Knight, Chaka Khan, and Patti LaBelle.
21: Talk a little bit about the Queens tour. What's our takeaway? The wonderment of us being in this business when we were teenagers, when we were in our mid-30s, our mid-20s, our 40s, and now we're 81, 82, 73, 69, and we're still here and going strong. So I think the endurance of what we have, we still have our right mind. I always tell the girls that we're survivors of this business, because this business is brutal. It's brutal, and we both know the stories and the tragic stories that happened to others, and it didn't happen to us. So I feel like we're blessed, and I definitely feel like this is history.
22: What was the protective factor? Why didn't it happen to you all?
21: I can only speak for myself, and I think it's because I'm not a follower. I've never been someone, oh, I'm going to do this because that person, or I'm going to go to this party because that's where I'm supposed to go. I was always really a homebody, even on the road and in my heyday, you know, in the 80s when my songs were major, major hits and going strong. I always did my show and went back to the hotel and got my rest.
22: Did you start singing early in life and your mom or someone say, wow, you've got something special here? And when did it register for you personally?
21: I'm still trying to figure out what it is that's so special. I was never told that I was special. You know, I received more no's and negativity than I was special. You know, I didn't get a lot of things that I auditioned for. I did not want to audition for The Wiz. I wasn't told I was special. I just liked to sing. But one thing I did know is that I could do what I could do. I knew I could sing. I knew I loved music. And I knew I loved being on stage. And that's what I held on to.
20: 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I'm Andrea Coleman on the Black Information Network, home of Black News First.
0: Here's what's trending this hour. We're continuing to follow developing news out of the Denver International Airport. One person is dead after reports say a Frontier flight taking off slammed into a trespasser on the runway. We're hearing from passengers on that flight. Here's NBC News.
1: Honestly, I think it's probably the scariest experience of my life. I look to my right, I just see like fire, you know?
0: Plus, President Donald Trump says he will not seek a third term in office. And Neo says he's tired of y'all talking about his poly relationship. I'm Tammy Eswick, and that's what's trending.
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6: Opinions, beliefs, and viewpoints expressed in this commentary are those of the author and do not necessarily represent those of BIN and its founding partners and employees. Now it's time to bring the funk with Roland S. Martin.
7: A lot of the issues that we see right now with the attacks on Black political power and the Voting Rights Act was because Democrats did not act when we told them to act. And as Bishop William Barber said on Roland Martin Unfiltered, a lot of Black organizations were quiet when others were demanding action be taken to codify the law.
8: I think that right now, too, we have to have what we call the AI moment in the Bible. And Joshua, when Joshua lost the battle, God said, check your camp out.
7: Boom.
8: It's not your enemy. It's your camp. Now, I'm going to say this. People are going to get pissed off, but that's all right. Anybody, Black or white, in the congressional caucus, civil rights organization, whatever, that did not join us in 2020 when we said the only way we pass COVID relief, particularly the corporation part of it, is to read the pass the John Lewis Voting Rights Act law and Living Wages simultaneously. There were people that that turned away from that, told people not to mobilize, said we'll come back to it. We'll give Manchin what he wanted out of Tennessee. Manchin promised us he was going to do something. And we knew it was a lie then. And there's got to be some repentance. I'm not saying we're going to beat up on folk forever. But folk, we got to own some of this stuff is of our own doing as well.
7: Yeah.
8: Now, once we do that, Roland, we can't have no 45% turnout no more in the Black community. No more. We just can't. We can't have the remaining majority Black districts that are still existing. You have to run like you are losing. You have to turn up the vote and turn out the vote. We can't have 60% or 50% of our people staying home. Never again. We need 10 years of massive mobilization in the Black community.
7: He's absolutely right. I'm Roland Martin of the Black Information Network.
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11: I'm Esther Dillard on your home for 24/7 news, the Black Information Network. Here are your top stories. With national gas prices hitting $4.50 a gallon, Americans are turning to carpooling to survive. Will Los Angeles's Black mayor Karen Bass be reelected? This could depend on how she did in the first televised mayoral election debate. And immigration activists say they're worried about the potential use of facial recognition being used by ICE in New York City. Advocates rallied in Brooklyn Thursday, protesting against a high-tech company.
12: What we are witnessing right now is the deliberate expansion of a detention and deportation machine.
11: The alleged facial recognition software is developed by Palantir, which does partner with the federal government. Advocates say it allows ICE to feed in faces to help them track down wanted immigrants. But according to the ACLU Minnesota, recent studies have shown facial recognition software has been biased when it comes to people with dark skin tones. Also, accuracy rates weren't impressive for people of color, women, children, and elderly individuals. In Sacramento, California, families and advocates gathered at the state capitol to honor missing and murdered indigenous people and demanded better protections. Tribes from across California joined an annual vigil on Wednesday night. Over 900 Native Americans are missing nationwide, and 84% have faced violence. Homicide is the leading cause of death for indigenous people, according to the CDC. A black author and political strategist is flipping the script on the racial justice conversation, and the title of his new book says it all. Steve Phillips, best-selling author of Brown is the New White, releases his latest work, Are White Men Smarter Than Everyone Else? Playing Offense in the Fight for Racial Justice in America. Phillips argues that for 50 years, America has been asking the wrong question. Instead of focusing on why there are so few black and brown people in positions of power, he says we should be asking why white men hold so much of it. He calls the concept swamp, straight white American male preference. And he says the data backs it up.
13: White men are 29% of the country. And yet they hold 90% of the CEO positions. They get 90% of the venture capital funding. They've had, 98% or whatever of the presidents of the United States. And so what is that about? And so that's a different inquiry. That's a different set of solutions.
11: Phillips says this isn't just a moral argument. It's a legal and strategic playbook for going on offense. The book is now available. And finally, Sunday, the women of the Black Information Network are coming together to share reflections and candid conversations on the strength, resilience, love, and lifetime impact of Black motherhood. Join us for Reflections of the Black Mom Journey, a BIN Mother's Day special, Sunday at 9 a.m. and 9 p.m. Eastern on the Black Information Network. I'm Esther Dillard on your home for Black News First, the Black Information Network.
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0: time because your insurance actually kicks in. And that matters especially for Black families and working families already dealing with higher healthcare costs, chronic illness, and rising prices on everything from insulin to weight loss medication. 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
3: New legal fallout in Alabama's redistricting fight. Attorneys are asking a federal court to hold Republican Secretary of State Wes Allen in contempt. He's accused of rushing to change the state's congressional map and violating a 2025 court order. The dispute, according to WBRC, centers around the court-approved map that created a minority district. That same district that elected a Black representative, Shamari Figures. Here's attorney UW Clement, who's a Black man and who happens to be Alabama's first Black federal judge in modern times. Here's WBRC.
5: The state further represented that it will not challenge on appeal the duration of an injunction that requires the Secretary of State to use a special plan for the 2026-2028 and 2030 congressional elections.
6: Mr. Sergeant-at-Arms, clear the room. Clear the room. Mr. Sergeant-at-Arms, clear the room.
3: A room clearing day two of Tennessee's special session where debates got hot as Republicans unveiled a new congressional map. It splits Shelby County into three districts. Democrats argue the plan harms Black voters. Activist Stacey Abrams, who's a Black woman, called the proposal rigged maps that decide elections before a single vote is cast.
4: And speaking of Tennessee, Willis Lincoln T.J. Hardaway has been named to succeed his father, longtime Black Tennessee State Representative G.A. Hardaway, in the 93rd District. G.A. Hardaway passed away April 24th. He was 71 years old. And U.S. Secretary of State Marco Rubio says he plans to slap new sanctions on Cuba's military industrial enterprise, its leader, and a state-owned natural resources company. According to Axios, this matters because the Trump administration is trying to force a regime change in Cuba. While there's no universally accepted figure on how many Black people live in Cuba, according to MinorityRights.com, the number could be somewhere between 33% to 60%, with some identifying as Black, others Afro-Cuban, and still others identifying as mulatto or mixed race.
3: I'm Tammy Eswick, along with Esther Dillard on your home for Black News First, the Black Information Network. 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
7: Utz is recalling two of its popular potato chip brands over potential salmonella contamination concerns. The company says select Zapp's and Dirty Brand varieties are under recall after milk powder used in certain seasonings was recalled separately after possible contamination. While Utz says its own testing came back negative for salmonella, it is issuing a voluntary recall out of an abundance of caution. So far, no illnesses have been reported, but officials are warning consumers not to eat the affected products and to check packaging details. Food safety experts say recalls like this can hit the Black community harder since processed and packaged foods are often more common in areas with limited access to fresh grocery options and health care. Federal data also shows Black Americans face higher rates of foodborne illness complications, making early recalls and public alerts especially critical. That's your Healthy Minutes. I'm Morgan Wood on the Black Information Network, BINnews.com, your home for Black News First.
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